0: not. No one's going to say that in his circle. Doesn't happen like that.
1: Somebody got to tell him.
0: Come on home. But what I think needs to happen is when you look at the landscape, you can't in Portugal. You can't tie and not score against DR Congo.
1: Facts,
0: right? Like you that's a non-starter, right? It's only going to get harder. It's only going to get tougher.
1: And
0: now, you may find yourself not coming out of the group stages. Mm-hmm. And it's easier to come out of group stages now than ever before.
1: Because there's so
0: you
1: many.
0: You talk the top teams. Two, then the third. There's ways to come out. Now, if you find yourself not coming out of there, then all hell's going to break loose. And watching Argentina play, all the commentators can talk about was, number one, this is the sixth World Cup for Lionel Messi.
1: Yeah.
0: No person has ever played in six World Cups.
1: But he's got a rise.
0: Not only that, he scored 3 goals. Not only that, the conversation immediately went to, can you see him playing in the next one?
1: Yep.
0: Right? So now, that's on the table. That's literally on the table to play in an unprecedented seventh World Cup.
1: You got to relax.
0: That's what's happening right now. On the flip side of that coin, everybody like, hey, bro, Ronaldo got to go.
1: Well, and not only that, last point before we get to Lexi real quick, just the other side is whose spot are you hurting and taking away from?
0: Mm-hmm.
1: You know, that could be developing. That might not even be great, Lexi, but he needed these reps. You know, he's at 17, 18. He needed this rep. So he's amazing in 2030. You know what I mean? He's getting these reps in because everybody, you're not amazing your first one. You got to get that experience. And that's what happens when you kind of hold on to somebody. You take that time, that rep, that preparation, that experience away from somebody else, especially when you're playing 90 minutes. And giving
0: that's
1: me
0: a
1: nothing.
0: Long time.
1: Lexi, real quick, because I want to try to get some phone calls on that. I want to open the lines up a little bit.
2: I think it's simple because for the longest time, people were always trying to say Messi or Ronaldo. Who's the best player?
1: Yep.
2: Who will stand across it all? Who gets more Bial Diols? Who gets more golden boots? Who gets this? And I remember for a legitimate time, people were really trying to say Ronaldo was better than Messi. It's just fun when you look at their distinguished careers and illustrious. The biggest stats that come up for Ronaldo is he's the oldest player to be playing in the World Cup. That's like one of the first things that comes up when you look at him. Oh, besides the first player to score in 5 different World Cups. Great job. But the fact is, when you said who's the next player for Portugal, how can you know if this guy takes up the energy?
1: And that's
2: you'll never know.
1: You ended up handcuffing the I don't want to say the organization, but the country in this
2: right.
1: case.
2: It's
1: the
2: true.
1: National team, because they're feeling forced. I have to play him. Ephraim, I can't. I mean,
0: you cannot play.
1: I
0: him.
1: Can't not play.
0: That's why.
1: The tweak hamster.
0: You got to have a conversation.
2: It's Ooh. True.
1: Somebody, that's why I said, who's the person that can come down to him and take that bitch? Ronaldo, can I talk to you from my office for a minute?
0: Hey, bud.
1: Is everything good? Man, the pomade is hitting in your hair today. All right.
0: Looking good, bud.
1: 877-99 on Fox. When do you tell them it's time to quit? How would you do it? And how do you tell these great players when it is time to call it a career? And we had the same conversation with Aaron Rodgers. We had the same conversation with guys like LeBron. Is it based on
0: about
1: the talent?
0: Kobe. Same thing.
1: Same
0: Everything.
1: Thing with Kobe.
0: Greatness Kobe is greatness.
1: Out, yeah, Kobe was out. He was out there hobbling.
0: Yeah, he scored 60 he on did. That last
1: oh,
0: one.
1: Oh, I was there. It was crazy. One of the best sporting events I've ever been to in my life. Hey, don't forget, we got Mark Stein coming up a little bit as well. So, and Shop Talk. So, still a lot to get to. 877-99 on Fox. You want to jump in on this? Is it when they no longer can produce? Is it when they're hurting their legacy? Is it when they're hurting the team? When do you say it's time for the greats to call it a career? It's the Odd Couple on a TV Things on Thursday. Ephraim in for Rob, Kelvin Washington, Fox Sports Radio. Before we break, let me tell you all about Kalshi. I've been telling you about it now for a few weeks. The world's biggest soccer tournament has arrived, as we were just talking about. You can trade the entire tournament on Kalshi. And on Kalshi, you can trade every match from the opening stage all the way to the final. USA coming off an incredible 4-0 win on Paraguay. Now they got Australia. 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
14: Still a little bit sluggish on the 45 drive from Spring into the Woodlands, getting up northbound toward Woodlands Parkway from Grand Parkway. It's going to add about 10 to 15 minutes to the drive. Not seeing any major issues with accidents on the main lanes. It is still taking a bit of time to get through downtown. Southwest Freeway is still taking about a half hour from Buffalo Speedway. I-10 Katy Freeway is still running about 25 minutes from the West Loop. I'm Katie London in the 24-Hour Traffic Center.
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1: There are so many reasons why you listen to us. And for that, we say thank you. 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

0: Enjoy Juneteenth.
1: Enjoy Father's Day. My God.
0: Father's Day.
1: Turned up this weekend.
2: All there. My goodness.
1: You too, Rob G. In case you want to. Enjoy Juneteenth.
0: All the dads out there, happy Father's Day, gentlemen. Keep going.
1: That's right.
0: Keep doing it. And if nobody is telling you how much you're appreciated, then you're hearing it here first. You are appreciated. One of the hardest jobs in the world is to be a dad because there is not a lot of fanfare. And that's the God's honest truth. It's not a lot of fanfare for dads. It's a lot of, what are you, that's what you're supposed to be. You're supposed to do that. It's a lot of that when you talk about how much you care about your kids and your wife or, you know, your significant other and you're doing the right thing. What do you want, a cookie? That's what you're supposed to do.
3: Look at Rob G, face tight.
0: But it's the truth.
3: Hey, Rob G, we over here looking
0: at the truth, man. It is one of the most, you know, thankless jobs on the planet Earth. And it's indicative to how they roll out Father's Day weekend. Mother's Day weekend, as it should be, is an event.
3: Big facts.
0: I got one. I'll tell you. So on Mother's Day weekend, my son plays AAU.
3: Yeah.
0: In national tournaments. There are no tournaments on Sunday. Like they may have a day, like Saturday they play. No one's playing basketball on Sunday, on Mother's Day. I'll be at a game at 8 a.m. on Sunday for my son's tournament. Like that's Father's Day bonanza, right? Like Father's Day showcase. All that in itself lets you know. No. And then you'd be the bad guy if you're like, you know what? I don't want to go sit in the gym for 6 hours. I want to go to the spa. Right, my feet rubbed.
3: You know what's available. You ain't got to worry about getting a reservation. All restaurants are
0: wide open.
3: How many you want? 20 people. Come on in.
0: Try on to in. Go to the Mother's Day brunch at Four Seasons.
3: You got to call 10 different.
0: You
3: got to
0: do it now for next year. They don't even have a Father's Day brunch at the Four Seasons.
3: You go looking
0: for
3: a Mother's Day card. You can only find three if you run it. Later in the week, it's Father's Day stock. Yeah, pick one. Drop it. Hold another box right here.
0: Listen to me, people. I'm gonna give you guys a task to do, and it's gonna be a long task because you're gonna have to wait till Mother's Day to see.
3: Okay.
0: At 8 a.m. on Sunday morning at Mother's Day, go to your local grocery store.
3: It's crazy.
0: Just go. Whatever time your grocery store opens on Mother's Day, just go. You don't even have to buy anything. Just go stand in there and look at the pandemonium that's happening
3: balloons,
0: in there.
3: Cars, chocolates.
0: Now, on top of that, you can do this part Sunday. Go to your grocery store when it opens on Sunday morning and see if there's pandemonium. See if people are, if moms or women are flying up and down the aisle, getting all the strawberries and orange juice and champagne and flowers and balloons and cards. Let's just see if it's the same type of energy.
3: We ain't even got to be Miss Cleo. The answer is no. We already know.
0: I can promise you.
3: But I will say this. Shout out to my family. They treat your boy well. I will jump on a limb.
0: My family's great.
3: Treat you great.
0: They're great.
3: And you're excited too. You broke down your whole itinerary. My gosh. You want to ease up on a
0: little? No, it's my day. I get to do my day the way I want to do my day.
3: I hyperventilate. I got anxiety.
0: No,
3: man. Too much.
0: Mine's
3: just what I want to do. 8:10. I'm a 9:11, and we're gonna wake up at 2:15. And we got. What if I want to play Tekken with you, Dad? Why I gotta play Tekken with you?
0: It's my day. I'm 50. You gonna do what I say?
3: And then at 11, we gonna do this. And then, hey, can you ease up?
0: Nope. Because you know
3: I'm
0: why?
3: Not going on a trip with you.
0: This is the only time I've ever been like this.
3: Oh,
0: this birthday.
3: Okay, good to know. Good to know. I'll go back. Now you're back on the trip.
0: This is my 50th birthday. I'm half a century old.
3: Half a century.
0: And in a few hours. And I just want to spend it, number one, with my family, but I want to do some of the things that I love with my family. That's going to the movies, playing video games, going to a Dodger game.
4: So do you guys all get together now and look for a plot? How does that work when you turn 50? What do you do?
0: Damn.
4: What?
0: Was that what we're doing?
4: I don't know. I'm just wondering.
0: I'm already dead.
4: Oh, I didn't say you're dead.
0: Well, you ain't. Boy,
4: got a plan for the ever after.
0: Hey, you almost made me hit the dump button.
3: It's right there in case you need it.
0: Good Lord.
3: All right, let's get to this last call real quick. Last call real quick.
5: This is the last call.
6: Time on the Odd Couple.
3: Andre, Mass Massachusetts. Andre, you're on with the Odd Couple. You are the last call.
6: How you doing? Thanks for taking the call. Listen, speaking of Father's Day and the Fresh Prince of Bel-Air, let's give a huge shout-out to Uncle Phil.
3: Uncle Phil, R.I.P.
6: Who was present. That's right. Who was there. And you're 100% right. You know, it is a thankless job, but the most important job, because the fathers...
3: You got 15 seconds, Andre. Go.
6: You know what I mean?
3: All right. Well, you know what? Shout-out to Uncle Phil was the call.
0: Dang.
3: That's all right. Sometimes it's like
0: happy
3: that.
0: Father's Day, brothers.
3: For sure.
0: Hey, Monty, happy Father's Day.
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0: I think this is so selfishly driven because there's nothing else for him to accomplish other than adding to the list of things that have never been done.
14: 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Jonas Knox, 6 a.m. Eastern, 3 a.m. Pacific on Fox Sports Radio.
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18: 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We are. 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
20: World Cup action continues on Fox TV. Mexico and South Korea are scoreless at the half. Well, Canada won their first World Cup match ever, taking down Qatar 6-0. Jonathan David with a hat trick. Czechia and South Africa ended in a 1-1 draw. Switzerland outscored Bosnia-Herzegovina 4-1. In Major League Baseball, it's been all A's so far against the Angels. They're up 5-0. It's the bottom of the first inning. Royals lead the Cardinals at home 12-4 after six innings. Andrew Benintendi pinch hitting for the White Sox, hit a grand slam to give them the lead. They held on to beat the Yankees 5-1. The Mets held on to defeat the Phillies 6-4. In the WNBA, the Dream defeated the Fever 108-101. Caitlin Clark, 26 points in the loss. Angel Reese, 21 points, 11 rebounds in the win. I'm Monty Bolaños.
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17: Work in college football. And then there's a lot of reasons. For example, you know, the athletes aren't uniformly classified as employees. So that's kind of the first issue. And there's been cases where, like, the Dartmouth basketball team, for example, the players voted to unionize, I want to say, like, 2 years ago. And that really didn't go anywhere. You know, the National Labor Relations Board hasn't been able to, you know, really push forward enough. And that doesn't even include the fact you have complications like Title IX, for example.
18: The infrastructure historically has failed. So why try to introduce a new infrastructure that would take way more complexities to be able to set up and execute?
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0: Been a bit disappointed with South Korea today.
1: I think they're better than this normally.
2: Good in possession, aren't they? But they just lack that ability to open Mexico up.
0: Yeah, I think they're playing for the draw, kind of took a bit of urgency out of them. Kang In Lee as well, he's been so deep today.
2: They've got a lot of attacking players on the pitch at the moment, but it's not made much difference at all. Mitch Cho's waiting in the box.
0: It's a ball.
2: That's a chance! It's a great save! It's a double save! It's outstanding from Rangel! The man from Guadalajara is Mexico's hero!
0: Wow, as he kept that out.
2: I have no idea!
0: It's a brilliant ball in. Again, we say cross the ball. And they've done just that.
2: South Korea have to score. He says, not in my city on this night are you scoring past me. Brilliant from Rangel.
0: Song can't believe it.
2: Again, watch this.
0: Bit of urgency. Put the ball in the box. Great save.
2: Oh, that's the one.
0: I tell you what, he does well to hold on to it.
2: Well, Vasquez nearly knocks the ball into the back of the net himself. That's an outstanding save with his legs. And somehow he reaches that. Look at Vasquez coming in.
1: Oh, lovely.
2: Astonishing goalkeeping from Raul Rangel, one of Guadalajara's own, stepping up when Mexico need him.
0: Can't make it up, can you?
2: No.
0: Do you know what? And his body weight's going left, so it's difficult. He gets down low with his right hand, and then he gets himself back up.
1: Brilliant.
0: One goalkeeper saving at one end, and the other making a mistake to decide the game.
2: By the way, what a big save that is. If that gets you 3 points instead of one, if that wins you the group, instead of having to go into a match day three shootout to try and score more goals than somebody else, I mean, that's a massive moment.
0: Yeah, and a couple more home games as well. That's the strike from Vargas. What a beauty that is. Both feet off the deck. Absolutely brilliant. Another great save. Strong hand from the goalkeeper. What a sequence.
2: Oh,
0: I just don't understand why South Korea didn't cross the ball more or get the ball forward quicker.
2: Imagine how he's going to feel when the game finishes and he reflects on the fact that he's playing a match in the World Cup in his own city for his own country, and he's just made a double save like that, which might well win them the game.
0: I think he might have tequila free for life, I think. What a save.
2: Sombreros on us.
0: Oh, I love it. I think he could read it as well. He saw the cross coming. He was just ready.
2: By the way, that's what Cho Kyu-sung brings to this team. You can now cross it in if you're South Korea and think the big fella's going to get on the end of it.
0: Yeah, it's a great point. But they've got two strikers at the top of the pitch, and he's a big physical presence. And I think that's why you get the ball wide and you cross it. It's hard to defend.
2: Just shows they're not quite there yet, Mexico. Minute plus stoppage time left. They're winning the group as it stands. And the goal that was scored by Luis Romo is worth its weight in World Cup gold. There's the hero. Jimenez beaten to it. There's Alvarez, who's been impeccable at the back. Oh, look at that for composure. Fantastic. And he gets the free kick as well, does he? Well, he should have done. He was fouled there. Referee says no. I did say this fella had let one or two things go, didn't I?
0: Yeah, he's definitely let it go. That was beautiful from Alvarez. He's waiting for him. See it? He's just waiting for him. Used all his experience.
2: So 6 additional minutes. Mexico 6 minutes away from winning Group A and setting up a game in the last 32 in Mexico City.
0: Got to keep the ball a bit more, Mexico.
2: I just think it's that injection of aggression and desire. They've just been quicker. Everything's been on the front foot since half-time. They're a better team playing like this.
0: Yeah, 100%. You should be hard to play against. I thought that's what the US did well in that first game.
2: Yeah.
0: You know, the energy, intensity. Poch's teams always have that.
2: I don't think they're built to be passive, are they? When you see the two halves, they've got to play like this. They've got to be full of energy. They've got to use that to their advantage.
0: Well, the manager told them at halftime. The crowd let them know, didn't they?
2: Yeah.
0: As they went off, got booed.
2: Kang In Lee plays it out there. Cho's made his way into the box again. O's in there as well. That's a corner. Haven't been many corners at all.
1: No.
0: I think that's the first corner of the game.
1: Can't be.
0: It is. That's the first corner either team have had all night.
1: Unbelievable.
2: Listen to the noise in here. Stoppage time in Guadalajara. Time running out for South Korea. Mexico on the verge of winning the group. It's a free header as well. It's a free header. It's a heavy landing for Lee Han Boon, but he had the whole goal to aim out there and a good look at it.
0: I don't know if he's off balance because he gets bumped. That's a free header. That's a bit of a mess of that.
2: Yeah. He's another one that's never scored an international goal, but that's got to go down as a chance.
0: He's not going to do it doing that.
2: The Mexico supporters have found their voices. They've found a bit more noise. They know how important these last 4 minutes are to their nation.
0: That was another foul on Jimenez.
2: Hasn't given it, has he?
0: No, Kim-in-jae just...
2: He's not given anything.
0: Just bumped him in the air. I think his whistle's in his pocket.
2: Yeah. Has he got one? Boos and cheers raining down a cacophony of Guadalajara noise. South Korea looking for an equaliser. That's brilliant again. There's not been a better player on the pitch than him, Owen.
0: No, he's been fabulous. He's not even playing his position, Fletch. Sometimes a bit of experience, that's what you need back there.
2: He did drop into a back three sometimes, didn't he, at West Ham? He's having a battle at the minute with
0: Well, they've had a battle since he's come on, though.
2: Yeah.
0: They're going to have another go. The ref's got to be careful, keep an eye on it.
2: I've never seen him play in a back four, Alvarez, only in a back three. That's the good cross. It's just glanced off the defender. It's a brilliant block, you know, by Vasquez. It was Cho's header again. He's had two chances in the air. And what a fortunate block that is from Johan Vasquez. Watch that. Look, just got across.
0: Yeah, and it's just over Alvarez's head. Vasquez does brilliantly. Gets across.
2: The number five fully committed. Another corner for South Korea. Putting the pressure on at the end. Kang In Lee out there to take it. The centre-backs are in there. Cho's an obvious danger. 2.5 minutes of stoppage time to play. Somebody's thrown something from the stands over there at the South Korean player. We don't need that at all. Something else has been thrown. They've got to behave themselves. Corner taken by Lee. Tossed into the Mexico box. And the relief inside Guadalajara as Mexico make the clearance. They're almost there, Owen.
0: What a clearance that was as well. Completely relieves the pressure. It's like a proper punt.
2: You can feel the nerves in here.
0: Yeah.
2: You could cut the tension with a knife.
0: Well, if South Korea would have upped the tempo a bit earlier, you see the goal scorer, Romo.
2: Oh, he thinks this is going to be my night.
0: Yeah.
2: Into the final 2 minutes of additional time. Has to be now for South Korea. Launch long. Alvarez jumps, stands his ground, wins his header. Controlled then by Pineda. Jimenez runs across there. That's good feet by Kang In Lee. Can he find a bit of magic? Across comes Alvarez and makes the clearance. Magnificent from the Mexico captain.
0: I wonder why South Korea didn't play with this urgency earlier.
2: In goes Gallardo. Smashes the ball anywhere will do.
0: Been terrific defensively, haven't they? Mexico, great
2: absolutely
0: energy.
2: Absolutely brilliant, yeah.
0: You made a great point, Flex. That energy, that intensity, that's what the fans want to see.
2: And you feel the longer the tournament goes and the deeper they get, the greater the connection will be between the supporters and the players. The belief's going to grow. They've got to try and get through this. Yeon Ji-sung's going to take the long throw-in. This is last chance saloon for South Korea. In goes the long one, in towards Cho. Good header by Gallardo, cleared away by Pineda. Lee Ki-hyuk sends it in. The goalkeeper's come a long way and Rangel got there. Referee's not giving anything there either. Mexico might be in. It's Vargas running through. Huerta was up there with him. They're going to get the corner, are they? No, they're not, though they are. I thought he kept it in, the goalkeeper. Vargas had the chance to put the icing on the cake.
0: I mean, what a moment that would have been. And that's why you punch the ball, Fletch. Rangel. A brilliant punch almost leads to a goal.
2: There's no time for the corner. because Mexico have beaten South Korea by 1-0. The hero, Luis Lima, with the only goal tonight. Edson Álvarez outstanding. Mexico have won Group A. They will continue to play their World Cup games in Mexico. It's Mexico City next. It's Mexico 1, South Korea 0.
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8: 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Danny, wow, what a second half we had there. Even though it was just the one goal, tons of chances on both sides. Korea, unfortunately, the one thing they couldn't do was gift Mexico a goal with kind of the foundation they set up in that first half.
9: And it was a gift. I mean, the issue was is that we talked about at halftime, they had no intensity in the first half, came out in the second half a very different team. They played in the front foot. They forced the mistake in some ways by having constant pressure and putting pressure on the goalkeeper. But yes, Kim came out and dropped the ball. It was a gift for Romo, who knocked it into an empty net. But that's what the Mexican team needed. They needed a little bit of luck. They needed a mistake. We talked about how cagey it would continue to be in terms of potential goals. I think we said it might be one goal to decide.
10: 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Guaranteed human.
9: Changes in the at halftime. He played on the front foot. He played with a little bit more width. Quiñones was able to gather the ball in wider positions. We saw him come in a couple of different times, hit some good crosses towards Jimenez in the back post. And I think some of the subs that he made in the second half were really positive. One of them being Obed Vargas, former Sounders man, now at Atletico Madrid, born in Alaska, if you can believe, played on the Sounders Academy. Tracked all the way through, got his big money move this year, playing under Simeone. He looks a real player now with that experience going over in Europe. And he was all around the field, had a fantastic shot. And so, you know, you add a little bit of new life. That's his first minutes. You put some fresh legs on the field and you play a little bit more width and depth as they did in that second half. And Mexico comes out with that all-important 3 points.
8: Yeah, how about the hometown hero, Raul Rangel, the goalkeeper, with an outstanding double save towards the end of that game. It looked like Korea was about to get a point at the death. What did you see in that play?
9: Well, that header could have gone anywhere and would have scored. It went right down the gut. He made that initial first save, kind of popped it up. What I thought was fascinating, and they mentioned on the TV as well, that He was calm and he waited for that ball to come down. He didn't panic and flap at the ball. He almost collected it and then forced the foul. Right. He went down and won the free kick. It was a brilliant play for a hometown hero, as you mentioned. And we talked about it. The crowd got into it. The energy turned with the goal. They didn't care how the goal happened. That score sheet just says goal, Mexico, in this case, Romo. And for that crowd, they needed that. They needed that release. And that will now open them up, I think, to play in that third game with the release of pressure. They might be able to play some of the young players. We didn't see Mora. We saw Vargas, as you mentioned, 20 years old. So we may see some new players with some fresh legs. I thought Alvarez, who was a player identified before the game, had a storming game in that back four. He didn't do anything particularly outstanding. He was just steady, Eddie, on the ball, made the right interceptions at the right times, covered the right space, but was a calm collective player for them at the right time after Montes got their red card, which forced him out for this particular game.
8: Yeah, this is now the second game in a row where Mexico look a completely different team after a couple changes are made. Do you think maybe in the Mexico head coach's eyes, Aguirre, does he make the change? Obviously now with already qualifying and securing the top spot in the group, you can kind of look at some other things in that third game.
9: I would say yes. It's going to give him the chance to be a little bit more flexible, but he's a very pragmatic coach. Yeah. Let's not forget, this is his third stint as the Mexican head coach. One of the times being 2002 World Cup against South Korea, where he was coach, and the coach today, Hong, was a center back in that particular game. Pretty amazing kind of like reversal of positions for those individuals. But I think that he will also point to the fact that said, hey, we've scored 3 goals. We've given up 0 goals. I made the changes. It changed the game, but we have not given up a shot in the first 25 minutes of the last 5 World Cup games. So we'll say, hey, listen, this is our game plan. Keep it tight. We're going to force the other team to come out. We'll take advantages when we can, like they did against South Africa, and then we'll make some changes and change the game when needed.
8: Yeah, and maybe he lets the fans know, hey, this is our game plan, and so they don't get booed off the field in the first half.
9: He's getting results, and at the end of the day, the whole adage is survive in advance. Get your wins, move on.
8: Exactly. It's those types of teams that can do some real damage at this tournament. Mexico is the first team in the 2026 FIFA World Cup to book their ticket to the round of 32 with their win 1-0 over South Korea today. Let's come back. Let's talk about the big one, Danny, because this is going to be a massive game here in Seattle tomorrow between the U.S. and Australia. We'll get your thoughts, kind of the preview of that one coming up next year. You're listening to the 2026 FIFA World Cup on iHeartRadio.
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9: His presence alone for the crowd, for the team, for the dynamics of their game, for Australia to see him will be fascinating. I was listening to a podcast with Tim Howard and Landon Donovan. One of the interesting things they said was, hey, listen, whoever it is, Tim Ream or some another leader on that team, needs to have a little word with the referee before because, you know, if I'm an Australian defender and I'm hearing his calf muscle is hurting, where's the first place I'm going to kick? Right in the back of his leg. So they're going to have to protect him somewhat as best they can, but I think the U.S. players need to play on the front foot. They got to be disciplined. They have to be patient. They have to make sure they don't fall asleep at the wrong times when they have so much possession potentially in the attacking half of the field. They don't switch off and let Australia counter, which is what they did so well in their last game. But I think for the U.S., they will get the win. It might not be as emphatic as it was the first time around, but the question is, can they manage the expectation now of the standards they've set? Can they get there? And is this a game where they just kind of grind out 3 points, get themselves in as group leaders going into the last game?
8: Yeah, Australia looking to spoil the party here in Seattle with the U.S. and all of those positive feelings after the win versus Paraguay, the first game. It feels like this is going to be such a big difference in what could be, because if the U.S. go on and win this game, there are even more positive feelings about thoughts of, hey, this could be a special year for U.S. men's national team soccer versus if you kind of, you know, lay a dud against Australia, it's like, oh, okay, maybe it was just one good game after that one.
9: And it just changes the dynamics.
8: Right.
9: I mean, if Australia would have come in here and get 6 points and then be the top of the table, all of a sudden that Turkey game changes itself massively. Of course, they have to get a result in their second game as well. But my goodness, like, of all the good feelings, all the front pages of the newspaper after that first game, it is fascinating how quickly it can change if the result doesn't go in the way of the U.S.
8: Yeah, there's so much to look for tomorrow. Of course, you can hear, that is our next broadcast, by the way. You can hear the pregame show with myself, Jackson Feltz, Danny Jackson, or sorry, Brad Evans, excuse me, tomorrow for the game, because it is such a big one. USA Australia in Seattle. That, of course, starts at 11:30 a.m. Pacific time, 2:30 p.m. Eastern time. And you can find that match and every other match on the iHeartRadio app. This has been a presentation of the 2026 FIFA World Cup on iHeartRadio. 1-0. Mexico books their ticket to the round of 32. We'll talk to you tomorrow. Have a good night.
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0: 1-2, breaking ball, got him. Strike three with the overhand curve of Burrows. Gets it in order, striking out a pair.
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17: 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If everyone does that, we'll still trail Colin Cowherd by 17,500, whatever. But it doesn't matter. Back to it. Back to it we go. We're going to pay off the Who Am I game. 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It's got the TM there, so it is official. Subject to availability. Here's the Who Am I game. This is where I pretend to be somebody else. This goes out to Mike in Tucson and his wife, who hopefully is sleeping by now. Here we go. Jalen Brunson led all players in total clutch points for the third straight postseason. Now, since the NBA started tracking play-by-play data in 1997, I'm the only player that has recorded such a streak of 3 years in a row with that kind of clutch performance. So who am I? That is the question. What is the answer? Norm Peterson, guessed by Rob the Goat Man. Horny, Jeff Hornacek from Eek in Roseville, Minnesota. Alf the Alien Opiner going with Reggie Theus in those powder blue Sacramento Kings uniforms. Brian Woo from Robbie the Mariner fan. King Kong, guessed by Scrooge in the younger demo. Dylan Ewing Jones from Mallard Prop Guy. Well, then ask the mayor of New York. Says, happy Friday, Ben. This is Tyler Kolick from Don Juan. That's his answer. Forrest Gump or Tyrese Halliburton, guessed by Spock's Weed. Karnak the Magnificent from The Nature Boy, who's dating himself. Dale Earnhardt Sr. from John. Who else do we have? Page down. Jerome Kersey, the late Jerome Kersey from Big Rig Rob. Rest in peace. Who else? Andre Ghost Moneyball Maller from Nature Boy. What say you, Lorraine?
15: Jon Snow.
17: Jon Snow. That is incorrect. It is Kobe Bean Bryant. Kobe Bryant. 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
32: 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Mexico is the first team to reach the knockout stage. Canada crushed Qatar 6-0 in Group B play for their first World Cup win. Jonathan David with a hat trick for Canada. In baseball, the White Sox outscored the Yankees 5-1. Andrew Benintendi with a grand slam. Juan Soto homered twice as the Mets topped the Phillies 6-4.
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37: One of the poets right now, the negotiation part of the Dead Poets Society. Welcome in the beginning of another hour of the Ben Maller Show. We are in the air everywhere. So listen in. and relax as we stay away from that square biscuit. Don't touch the square biscuit. Coast to coast, border to border, and beyond on the vast and wondrously powerful microphones of FSR emanating live from the dive as we're ducking and diving. 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Now, Fargo Pete checked in. You know, it's a big deal when Fargo Pete checks in. And he said, Ben, people want to know where to watch the World Cup. And I said, listen, this thing's been going on already for a little bit. You don't know? Are you out of the loop here? It's a bad job by you. We recommend Fox One because that's the place to watch it, dummy. The excitement of the FIFA World Cup is now streaming live on Fox One, the official English streaming platform to catch every unforgettable moment. And later on at 3 o'clock Eastern, noon Pacific, USA, USA, they're back in action. So check that out. You want to watch? Everyone's talking about that anyway. I want to be watching. Not going to be productive at work. Could be watching. Fox One brings the action straight to your screen so you never miss a goal. Download Fox One and experience the FIFA World Cup. Right? I mean, everyone's talking about this. A lot of buzz. And it's going to get even more exciting as we move forward here and get into the elimination situation. That's when it's really getting good. And I got a message from, who was it that sent me this? I got to look at my notes. I think it was Donkey Sausage. 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You understand how that works? All right, so now we will get back to the commercials. We will now pause for the show. We will now pause for the show. We'll get back. Don't worry. Give us a few minutes. We'll get back to the commercial. So our lead this hour is from the negotiating table where the Cheddar Bay biscuits are seasoning and all that. I mean, it's just wonderful. Baltimore, Maryland, where Lamar Jackson's long-term future with the Ravens continues to be a topic of discussion. Is he heading into a bizarro season in Baltimore? Jackson is in year four of his 5-year, $260 million extension signed way back in 2023. We were much younger back then in 2023. So he has 2 years left, my math tells me, this year and then the following year. Now, this year is not a problem because I knew very worried about the cap. As I've said for years, the cap is crap. Some of you believe it, which is your problem, not my problem. So anyway, the salary cap issue, it's not really an issue right now. It's next year that becomes problematic, which would lead you to believe that this year would mean he's a lame duck after this season, because the number is $84 million, over $84 million. They finagled the salary cap, which is what you do. So the salary cap hit would be $84 million, and that would be in 2027. So if you've not heard the latest, perhaps not, there are whispers in hushed tones that the Ravens are not fully ready to commit a long-term contract to Lamar Jackson. And there's other parts of the football world say, well, Lamar's better off waiting anyway and get more money the following year because the numbers keep going up. Lamar is coming off a underwhelming campaign. That is underwhelming with a capital U. Underwhelming campaign in 2025. Unless you really enjoy injuries. If you really enjoy injuries, you were satisfied with Lamar Jackson this past year. So it's one of those interesting subplots to the NFL. I know we still got another month before training camp opens. This is normally the time either players get arrested or they sign contracts. This, and they're on vacation, so they go out, and a little too much booze, and they end up getting in some trouble, typically with the ladies. And then the other thing is they sign new contracts. So let's discuss the question. Where is this Lamar Jackson contract kerfluffle headed in Baltimore? So my observations here, I've got Bugs Life, Dairy Queen, and Google Maps. And we will combine all of these things together, you and I, and we are going to plod away. And hopefully we'll find some good luck here. So number one. For those of you in the back, number one. Oh, what fun. It's number one. I jumped the gun on that one. All right now, we're at the part of the story with Lamar Jackson. Nobody is blinking. It's a game of block, chicken. Who's going to blink? Nobody's budging. Yeah, it's like sitting down your kids and serving broccoli. Nobody wants to eat the broccoli. Why would you serve broccoli, Mom? I hate broccoli. What's wrong with you? Everyone is just sitting in their corner. They've got their arms folded, and they're just waiting. And the Ravens, right now, they don't want to overcommit. Lamar doesn't want a discount. He's not willing to take a discount. He doesn't want the discount double check. He wants none of that. And it would seem, reading the room, that the Ravens would like some evidence that Lamar is going to be able to stay healthy and consistently dominate the way he used to. They just don't want the promise. They want some proof. And so there seems like they're taking a wait-and-see approach. And let's see how this all plays out. Of course, they're saying, well, we want Lamar in Baltimore, blah, blah, blah, blah, blah. The big bugaboo is a Bug's Life for Lamar, as he has been bitten by the injury bug, and it keeps treating him like an all-you-can-eat buffet here. He had the hammy almost go whammy. He missed time with a hamstring injury last year. He missed three games with that. He had a back contusion, which is a fancy way of saying a bruise. He missed another game. He's had multiple minor lower body injuries with the Ravens. Lamar also has been coddled over the years by Harbaugh, who's no longer there. John Harbaugh is out. I mean, you know this. He's coaching the Giants now. And so who knows how this is going to go with the new coaching staff? Are they going to bend over backwards? There's certain things that they did to make sure Lamar was taken care of, as he likes to, I understand, stay up and have a grand old time gaming and living the life. Why not? And so he's been spending way too much time in their eyes as a guy that likes going to that all-inclusive resort called the Trainer's Room. And so he's been hanging out there, a lot of ice and all that. And there's also the age thing. He turns 30 during the playoffs, in early 2027. His birthday's in January. So running quarterbacks typically age. like cottage cheese that was left out in August, just outside on the sidewalk there. And Baltimore, if they see signs of 2024 Lamar, not 2025 Lamar, they want tangible evidence before they pay him. Now, I'm always on the side, and I'm almost never wrong, that these owners and these teams cave in to public pressure. They cave in, and that ultimately Lamar will waltz in and click the DocuSign, and then he'll be getting paid, and if he sucks, the fans will raise holy hell. So it's one of the things. Right now, the Ravens are being the tough guy. Well, we got to wait and see and all that. I think ultimately, though, there will be that pot of gold at the end of the rainbow, although it's fun to think about a world where that doesn't happen, and then that's chaos, and we love chaos. All right, now, to Dallas we go, where Quinnen Williams, the defensive lineman who was acquired from the Jets last year at the trade deadline midseason for the Dallas football team. So he mentioned during the Cowboys' recent minicamp that he's never made the playoffs in his seven-year NFL career. Of course, that's what happens when you play for the Jets and the Cowboys. You don't normally make the playoffs. So Dak Prescott was asked about this, and Dak responded with a bold promise. If you didn't see this, maybe not. Dak Prescott, what do you think he said? Do you think he said, hey, don't worry about it. You're a Cowboy now. It doesn't matter if you make the playoffs. The idiots buy all the merch anyway. Who cares? Or B, listen, if you want to make the playoffs, we'll trade you to the Rams. They're in the playoffs every year. Or C, we'll get you in the playoffs. The answer? That would be C. Dak Prescott said, yeah, he said, I'll get you the playoffs, and we need you to go help us win it. But wait, there's more. So Dak emphasized that the Dallas offseason has been a major upgrade on defense. And he said he's excited about that new-look defensive coaching staff led by someone named Christian Parker, former Eagle defensive assistant who's now the Big Cheese, part of the Vic Fangio coaching tree. And he waxed loquacious Dak Prescott about Quinnen Williams and Rashawn Gary and Kenny Clark and the players they have on defense. Some of them were there last.

0: No. I'm told I need to expand on that. So the answer is no. He's just telling the truth. JR's public frustration was palpable, and it's entirely justified. Like the algorithm picked up on this story, palace intrigue or cadaver intrigue, and they were blaming, the social media bots were blaming J.R. Smith, Kevin Love, Tristan Thompson, and LeBron James. And as a result, they said, well, Kyrie Irving, he didn't show up. What's going on? They didn't invite him. Well, and then J.R. Smith's like, well, no, we invited him. He ghosted the reunion. And this became a bigger story than the reunion itself, because who cares about a bunch of old dudes golfing? Who cares about that? So Kyrie's absence, it is not the greatest look. Right, this is just another oddball chapter in the long, winding, complicated Looney Tunes road of Kyrie Irving. And in many ways, the relationship with LeBron James. For some, it proves Kyrie and LeBron were never truly aligned. And do you believe Kyrie had other commitments, giving back to the children? And even if you had other commitments, you can always move these things around. It happens all the time. Or is this the NBA's version of, my phone died. My phone died. You should have charged it. Now, in Kyrie Irving's defense, I'll be Benny Brightside for Justin in Cincinnati. Maybe this was out of an abundance of caution for Kyrie. He was probably worried about the Google Maps malfunctioning if he goes to Europe. Because if you look at the map, not the map I use, but the Kyrie Irving map, if you look at the map there, there is a danger when you go to Europe, because if you go too far, you end up falling off the flat earth. We know Kyrie does not want to fall off the flat earth. So it's conceivable that he was concerned about that. It's also possible that there's a portal somewhere in Europe where you can fall into the hollow earth, and Kyrie didn't want that to happen either. Either way, this is confirmation that Kyrie was never fully, fully part of the Cavs brotherhood. Otherwise, you'd be there. You'd find a way. Come hell or high water, you would be there. And so he's a bit of an outsider. And we know he does his own thing and all that. And that's just the way it works. And period, stop. It is the Ben Maller Show. If you would like to be part, 877-99 on Fox. That's 877-996-6369. Also on X, at Ben Maller. We're about a month away from the Mallerpalooza. We're going to have more on that coming up next week. We'll set you the date on that. That's the big event, the biggest event in all of overnight talk radio for the summer. It's really the midsummer magic. Man, are we excited about that. The talent that comes out of that thing, it is better than any of those cheeseball reality TV shows where they try to find the next big singer or the next big thing. No. The talent that is hidden in the gutter and the shadow and the back alley that listen to overnight talk radio is next level, and we prove that on a yearly basis. So if you're thinking about entering or thinking about doing something, we want most of our acts, we prefer them live. We don't want AI. No AI. We want to hear what you can do. We don't want to hear what AI can do. We know AI can do something. We want to hear what you can do. So that'll be coming up next month. So start thinking about it. A lot of songs. You can do jokes. That's tough. Impersonations, always fun. We used to have this guy, the Aussie guy, that would do impersonations, which was great. Just got to do something that will work on radio. There's no photos. There's no pictures on radio. So you got to figure something out that will work. All right. It is the Ben Maller Show. Straight ahead. It's a little bit of fuzzy math. It's a little bit of fuzzy math. We'll get to that, and we will do it next. However, it is the A Block, and there's a leprechaun. Not a ding-dong, a leprechaun. Let's find out what hour it is right now. Here we go.
1: Number two.
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0: next. However, it is the A block. Let's see if we can count what hour it is right now.
1: Here number three.
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0: It is the Ben Maller Show. We thank you for listening. It is I, Bill Miller. A reminder that the Fifth Hour podcast will be available later today. And there'll be new episodes all weekend. So I know sometimes there's not a lot to listen to on the weekends. We got you covered. And today's our weekend. It's Friday, beginning of the weekend for us. And then Saturday, another new episode in the mailbag. Very popular on Sunday as well. So check out the Fifth Hour podcast. It'll change your life in amazing ways, unless it does none of that, but helps us out.
1: Knock, knock. Who's there? Lame week. Lame week who? It's Big Ben's lame joke of the week.
0: 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Everyone's favorite court jester. We say hello to Weed Man Hippie, Billy, in Hollywood, Florida. Hello, Billy.
2: What's up, Ben? Made me laugh.
0: Okay. Do I have to? I'm not going to. Yes. These people are going to make you laugh. I'm not going to make you laugh. The people are going to make you laugh. These are actual jokes by actual listeners. We're going to start with a dad joke, and then we'll get into your jokes, okay? This is from Danny from Chicago. What do you call an angry carrot?
2: What?
0: A steamed veggie. Yeah, we got to give some dad jokes out because, you know, it's Father's Day. It's Father's Day weekend, so you got to do the dad jokes. Did you hear about the new name for the iPhone chargers?
2: No, what?
0: It's called Apple Juice, is what it's called now. That's yeah. All right. That was from Shane who sent that in. All right, let's get to you, Weed Man. How does Weed Man floss when he doesn't have any teeth?
2: How?
0: With a towel. That's from Noah in Austin. Well, here's a surprising story, Weed Man. This comes from Joe in Virginia Beach. He says Floyd Mayweather has actually turned to Weed Man Hippie for financial advice.
2: Wow, that's cool.
0: Yeah, yeah. He wants to know which are the best off ramps to beg for spare change. So can you help him out, Weed Man? Lincoln Road, right? Lincoln Road, I think is what
2: yes,
0: you said
2: absolutely,
0: there.
2: Absolutely, yes.
0: All right. How did Weed Man Hippie, if you're in Miami, Lincoln Road, Floyd, good panhandling there at Lincoln Road, and you can charge your phone. How did Weed Man Hippie lose his watch in a tree?
2: How?
0: Well, he was having a really high time, a really high time. That's a grateful, that's Daryl in the Ozarks who sent that one in. Thank you, Daryl. Did you hear that Weed Man Hippie rented a limo, but it did not come with a driver?
2: Wow, why?
0: Well, apparently you spent all that money and you had nothing to chauffeur it. So that's
2: I like that. So
0: that's George in Uvalde, Texas. He's a teacher in Uvalde, Texas. Did you know Weed Man Hippie complained about having to install a chimney?
2: No, really?
0: Yeah, I guess you said the prices were through the roof, and you were complaining about that. It's George. Eric in Kansas, formerly in Iowa. Eric, formerly in Southern California. Eric in Kansas says, why did Weed Man hate his birthday present from Lisa?
2: Why?
0: Well, she got you a work shirt. That's not very nice. Come on. What's up with that? These are actual jokes by actual listeners. It's Big Ben's Lame Jokes of the Week. What do the Lakers prospects and Weed Man's job prospects have in common?
2: What?
0: They both suck. That's from Eric there. Tom from Indiana writes in, says, did you hear Weed Man's looking forward to his kid surprising him with some stuff on Father's Day?
2: Wow, that'd be cool.
0: Yeah, you really have high hopes. We got high hopes. Yeah. Hey, Weed Man, can you remember the name of the guy that sends you candy, Weed Man? What's his name?
2: Burrito.
0: What's his name? Burrito?
2: Burrito.
0: Oh, you're right. Oh, damn. All right, you remember now. Did you know a teacher once told Weed Man Hippie he had twigs for brains?
2: Really?
0: Yeah. Yeah, the comment still sticks in your mind, apparently. It still sticks, yeah. Why does Weed Man never win playing solitaire?
2: Why?
0: Apparently you're not always playing with a full deck. That's from Eek in Roseville, Minnesota. Thank you. Good man. I met Eek a couple years back. Why does Weed Man feel like he's from the British royalty?
2: Why?
0: Well, everyone refers to you as Your Highness. That's Mike the Leprechaun. Which street does Weed Man live on in the Miami area?
2: Which street?
0: High Street. He lives on High Street. That's Mike the Leprechaun again. Big Ben's lame jokes. All right. Well, which distant relative of Ben Maller do we often not often hear about?
2: Wish.
0: Nostra Dumbass. That's from Just Mike in Providence. What's the difference between a poorly dressed man on a bicycle, poorly dressed man on a tricycle?
2: What?
0: A tire. That's it. A tire. That is. Thank you, Weed Man. There he goes, Weed Man. Hi, it's Ben Maller. We need to talk. 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
21: 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And you can catch all the action on Fox TV. On Thursday in the World Cup, Mexico took advantage of the moment.
22: Jimenez is waiting for the cross. Jimenez was trying to guide it. That was a good header behind it by Lee D. Hilton. And the goalkeeper drops it. It's his and it's in. Mexico lead. Luis Romo. Terrible mistake by the South Korean.
21: You heard it all on Fox TV. Final score against South Korea, 1-0. Mexico is the first team to reach the knockout stage. Canada crushed Qatar 6-0 in Group B play for their first World Cup win. Jonathan David with a hat trick for Canada. In baseball, the White Sox outscored the Yankees 5-1. Andrew Benintendi with a grand slam. Juan Soto homered twice as the Mets topped the Phillies 6-4. I'm Monsi Bolaños.
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0: some more A-ball teams. There's no need for that. And they just say bye-bye, and what is the plan? Well, the plan is to shift development, the burden of developing baseball players, to colleges like Georgia and Ole Miss and Texas and UCLA and Oklahoma and the Carolinas and all those places. So they, meaning Major League Baseball, they don't have to pay for it, and that's why they want to do this. And if you think it's just because they want to modernize it, no, they're going to save money on both ends. They're going to get rid of minor league baseball teams, which means they don't have to deal with it. They're going to cut down on how much money the players get, meaning the international bonus money and all that. So they're going to cut costs that way. And that's the plan. Overall, amateur signing bonuses would be cut significantly. Again, the goal is it's a three-prong attack. You've got eventually getting rid of more minor league teams, giving the colleges the chance to do it, limiting the bonus money. The third thing, which is even more sneaky and conniving by the owners, would be to delay the big contracts, because we'll see how this all plays out. Right now there's an arbitration system in baseball that will likely stay some version of that. But if you're taking players that are 20, you can't play professional Major League Baseball until you're 20. And some of these guys are 17, younger than that, when they sign pro contracts, which means you're not getting the big contract till later. So therefore, you're going to keep salaries down. Those are the things that really kill them. I remember in basketball, this became a big thing a few years ago. It's like that second max contract drove the owners crazy. And so they put all these rules and regulations. Now, it's only certain guys get that second max deal, and they'd love in baseball you only get one $300, $400 million contract. That's it. So fewer teams. Rob Manfred gives him a chubby. He gets really excited about that. You know, fewer teams. Let's get rid of the minor leagues. Let's get the SEC and the Big Ten and all those schools to take care of our players. It is the Ben Maller Show. We'll take your calls. 877-99 on Fox. 877-996-6369. If you'd like to be part of the program, we'll take your calls. We got the Coop Scoop on entertainment. Hooray for Hollywood. Hooray for Hollywood. We'll get to that. We'll do it next. However, it is the A Block. Let's go to the Lorena Theater right now in Sherman Oaks, California. Find out what hour it is.
1: Number four.
0: Yeah. Look at that. Right. If you drive down Ventura Boulevard, if you ever go to L.A., there is a Lorena Theater. It's in neon. You can see it. That's her theater. 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

0: 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That's this Friday, Poor Behavior in Midtown, 2211 Travis Street. Come start the weekend with us.
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2: Making your way from Kingwood on the East Tex Freeway, southbound at Townsend Boulevard. It's a stall there blocking a center lane, so heads up, phones down, pay attention to the roadways. There's also an accident now, Fuquay at Telephone Road, causing some slight slowdowns. I'm Christina Cruz in the 24-hour traffic center.
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15: The News Radio 740 forecast calls for partly cloudy skies in the morning, becoming overcast in the afternoon with a high of 91.
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2: Making your way from Kingwood on the East Tex Freeway southbound at Townsend Boulevard. It's a stall there blocking a center lane, so heads up, phones down, pay attention to the roadways. There's also an accident now, Fuquay at Telephone Road, causing some slight slowdowns. I'm Christina Cruz in the 24-hour Traffic Center.
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0: On Christmas night, 1776, the American Revolution was hanging by a thread. The Continental Army was cold, exhausted, and ready to quit. But George Washington had one last gamble. In the middle of a winter storm, Washington led nearly 2,500 soldiers across the frozen Delaware River in total darkness. The mission? Surprise the Hessian forces in Trenton before dawn. Snow, sleet, and freezing winds nearly stopped them, but Washington refused to turn back. By morning, the Americans attacked and won. That victory at Trenton reignited hope and changed the course of the Revolutionary War. One icy river crossing, one bold decision, and the nation's fight for independence was alive again.
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28: 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It is the Morning Drive with Dan and Cole, Sports Talk 790. That's right. Team USA Soccer, World Cup action, 1:30 today right here on Sports Talk 790. Don't forget, you can come on out and join us at Poor Behavior, 2211 Travis Street, Midtown. So it's going to be a fun afternoon. Looking forward to it all. Hopefully see you all out there. Stros also tonight taking on the Cleveland Guardians to fire up the series. Tatsy and Mai going to get the start. 6 o'clock Astros on deck for that. But, Cole, it's not very often that we start off a show with anything other than Astros, Rockets. I mean, obviously, when we get to Texan season, it's going to be us talking Texans. But today, I guess soccer takes precedent here. Priority number one, maybe. Just maybe. I'm not sure. But anyway, I mean, because the Astros were off last night. I mean, you know, in terms of the rest of the World Cup, everything else. I mean, Mexico winning. That was a pretty crazy match.
29: Oh, that was a snooze fest, bro. That sucked. That game was terrible compared
28: to
29: what
28: was going on. No, there were some exciting moments in it.
29: I completely understand when people tell me all the time, I don't care about the World Cup because we overhype a match. Like, Ross and I were talking about this last night. How many opportunities each team had to score was minimal. I mean, it was literally just a back-and-forth defensive bout. And you had a few good saves here and there, but that came like in the 75th minute. And the only goal that was scored was because of an error off of a Korea player who ran into the goalie.
28: Yeah, the goalie gets knocked down. So then, you know, of course, the ball trickles behind him. But then, what was it? Korea had a chance to score in the first half.
29: And Korea
28: then,
29: had three scoring opportunities, and there were two exceptional goals by the guy next.
28: And the Mexico defender getting back there and bicycle kicking the ball backwards before it went across the line. Like, I was just like, man, that was nuts.
29: When you hype up a game, though, you expect, look, soccer's one of those sports where, again, I get it. I'm a huge fan of watching consistency, and I know that there's going to be some matchups that are 1-0 or 1-0, in the words of the great. problem is that you have to play competitive. And outside of like three scoring opportunities from both sides, it was a snooze fest.
28: Kind of feel like, you know, it's like we watch the rest of the world, you know, come through here, which obviously tomorrow Netherlands and Sweden will take on each other here.
29: Yeah, you're going to go do that orange walk. I know you are.
28: Yeah, I mean, because they're going to get going, I think at 8:45 is when they're going to start making their walk, which good luck. I'm just telling you. And
29: I think you're going to be there.
28: So I actually got in touch with some of the Dutch supporters.
29: Right, so you're going to the walk.
28: Well, I invited them out to Poor Behavior today.
29: That's awesome. You're doing the
28: walk. So then what I'm going to tell them is I'm going to say, hey, guys, look, I'm just going to be honest with you, and ladies, too, but I'm just going to be honest with you. Like, be prepared for tomorrow. Like, this heat is different.
29: They're going to not care. They do this every single time, and you, Dan Matthews, are going to join them on said walk.
28: I don't have any orange.
29: Who cares? Go in white.
28: Okay.
29: Orange and white are their colors.
28: Okay.
29: Do you have a white shirt?
28: Yeah, I got a white shirt.
29: So go wake your happy ass up at 8 o'clock. Make sure that you're at Rice Stadium and do the walk. You don't even have to walk around the building anymore or do six laps. Do that instead and film yourself.
28: Well, I mean, we'll play it by ear. But, I mean, in terms of...
29: No, don't be a scaredy cat. You can do it. You can do the heat at 8 in the morning, Dan. I know you can.
28: No, that wouldn't be a problem. Yeah, I mean, the walk itself is not going to be bad.
29: Then why are you coming up with excuses? You should do it. It's the World Cup. We should be here.
28: Because I'm not Dutch.
29: Who cares if you're not Dutch? I'm not Dutch. No, I gotta do a Saturday show. I would like
28: to do like their little where like they all like hop to one side and then hop to the other, like almost kind of like their Aggie war hymn.
29: But you don't want to sweat at Rice Stadium at 8:45 in the morning.
28: Well, how about I just do that with them, and then once they start walking, just be like, all right, hey, enjoy the match, everybody. I'll see y'all later.
29: No, you have to be a part of the full on effect. That's the problem, Dan. Go full effect.
28: I'll be part of the crowd there, and then I'll just kind of weasel my way out.
29: No, do it when you get to.
28: Irish goodbyes.
29: Okay, you can do it. You can say an Irish goodbye to all of your friends that you meet from Holland, the Dutch, when you get to Houston Stadium.
28: There's two things I can't stand. People intolerant of other people's cultures and the Dutch. It's one of the best. I love it. Anyway, but, I mean, at least for this one, it's one thing, too, that, look, I agree with most of you when it comes to soccer. And I've said this before, too, where it used to be, it's not as much anymore. But like where like soccer people would get so angry with you if like they were like, hey, do you like soccer? And you're like, not particularly. Why not? It's just like I just you asked me a question and I gave you an answer.
29: Did
28: you don't
29: you
28: like the
29: watch
28: answer,
29: last night's game?
28: I can't help you.
29: I can tell you why. Because we overhyped a match that ended up being a 1-0 affair, and the only reason a goal got scored was because if somebody ran into a person.
28: But at the same time though, like you don't really have to 100% know what's going on to watch and enjoy soccer.
29: No,
28: like,
29: but
28: you don't.
29: No, but you want to see some highlights. Like seeing an awesome save like Korea's goalie had, and then the one like with the 85th minute back, Mexico's goalie sat in the ring.
28: Well, they are Mexicans.
29: But like he sat back, got it off of his hands, then ricocheted off his foot to save the goal when it was 3-on-1, just him alone, like going full Leonidas against the arrows that were flying on down. Yeah, you like that. But, like, you have to have more of that for it to be an exciting 1-0 finish.
28: Well, I mean, and the other part of it, too, is, you know, some of us are casual at most when it comes to soccer. Because, I mean, again, like, the MLS, it's basically AA soccer at this point.
29: It's like getting better.
28: But anybody that comes over here and plays, it's almost like the live tour for them at that point. Where they're just like, all right, nice little payday, and I'm playing somewhat competitive soccer still. Yeah, I'm good with that.
29: No, like you're seeing when Messi plays for the Miami squad in the MLS.
28: Right.
29: The reason he plays there is because he knows that this is the back end of his career.
28: All right.
29: Zlatan was over here for a while and he played for Los Angeles. And I remember when Zlatan said that, you know, I'm still the best player in the MLS by far. And then they made the comparison of, well, you're not even in the top five goal scorers. Okay, but look at my stat lines when I played in Europe. Look at when I played for major teams in the UEFA League and when I played in the Premier League. Look at what I did when I was overseas. That's what makes me the greatest. Like, you're not seeing a prime Cristiano Ronaldo sign up to play for DC United. Like, that's not what's happening here.
28: Well, I mean, and I think that the other thing is, and I heard somebody call in to Ross and Bogey yesterday, and they were just talking about how, you know, you got to wake up early to watch it and do all that kind of stuff, like for like the really competitive stuff. I mean, I guess just really until it gets even better here. And maybe, I mean, you know, a win today would go a long way, because if the U.S. wins by their goal differential, they're on to the next round. So the game against Turkey doesn't matter because they win the group.
29: Every game matters. Every game matters.
28: Well, I mean, they would already clinch first place.
29: What's the point? You want to win as many games as possible.
28: Yes, it's are you going Nick Saban on me? It's never okay to lose a game.
29: Faceless opponent, Dan Matthews. Faceless opponent.
28: Oh God, nameless and faceless opponent. Just trying to get better today than I was yesterday.
29: So what about the Astros?
28: Well, at least
29: nameless and faceless, nameless opponent. You're really mad they lost the Angels, but then you sweep the Dodgers. Which one are you more happy about? Sweeping the Dodgers or getting your ass kicked by the Angels?
28: I'd say sweeping the Dodgers, but I mean, you know, losing a series that you would not like to lose. I mean, it's part of.
29: Rather go 1-2 against the Dodgers than go 0-3 against the Angels.
28: Okay. Yeah, I mean, that would be...
29: But nameless, faceless opponent, though, because that matters apparently to you.
28: No, actually,
29: it doesn't matter to you. It matters to me.
28: See, I've said this before, and of course, you know, I'm making fun of football cliches, is that if I ever hear a coach or player say it's a huge game because it's the next game, I hope you lose every single time.
29: So you hope that every single Rockets loss came because they said it's the biggest game of the year.
28: Well, I mean, because if you're playing against the Wizards as opposed to playing against the Lakers, then yeah, like, be honest. Like, I appreciate when people say, hey, you know what? Yeah, it is a huge game. Like, this is going to be an awesome atmosphere, all of those things. I'm like, you know what? Good on you. Thank you. Like, thank you for not insulting our intelligence. And football does it more than anybody else. Oh, but you have to take it one game at a time. Are you really taking Tennessee Martin the same as you would take Texas Tech?
29: For a quarter.
28: Honestly?
29: For a quarter, yes.
28: Stop. A quarter, yes. No, you're just honestly just trying to be a contrarian to me, or, you know, I'm trying to think of even the other right word. But
29: You want to win every game and set the standard. That's what you want to do. But again, it's a different feel because of in the fourth quarter you have walk-ons playing against UT Martin versus the actual team like Texas Tech.
28: Well, I mean, so you just fell into your own trap. Remember Nick Saban? Who says they're going to get to play?
29: Dan, they always played. They always played.
28: I know. That's the thing that always cracks me up, too. So, anyway.
29: They always played.
28: Yeah. So, yeah. And like I said earlier, USA-Australia match, we're going to have it right here on Sports Talk 790. And then also, too, we'll be out over at Poor Behavior, 2211 Travis Street. Why don't you come on out? Why don't you join us? Have a good day. I was talking with some friends of mine yesterday. I was just like, hey, you guys going to join work? I was just like, what? Is your company un-American? Your company doesn't want you to have fun and celebrate with the rest of your countrymen and women?
29: They want American dollars in their bank account.
28: I mean, at the same time, afternoon on Friday, if we're being honest here, does anybody really want to be at work anymore? It's senioritis beyond belief.
29: Not to the bosses.
28: I mean, unless you're like preparing for trial or something. Like I would
29: there'll
28: say,
29: be enough people working from home today, but they still have to be around their computer. That's the difference.
28: Yeah, just call it a half day. After lunch, we knock off.
29: You can't do that, though. If your boss says you can't, well, you can work from home.
28: Then you put in the work ahead of time. And, you know, instead of 9 to 5, it's 9 to 6 for a few days.
29: Nine to six for a few days for me to watch a game that I'm going to care about for literally a month.
28: That you'll care about it today. You'll care about it today, and then after today,
29: I'll care about this sport for 3 more weeks, and then I'll go right back to not wondering all what goes on.
28: It's like I said, the World Cup for us is the rodeo of sports.
29: Yeah, sure, but the point is that you look at where you are. Like, that's why I think that's why you look and say, okay, this is why I'm not taking off of work or why I'm not giving people off. Name me 5 things about the United States men's national team. If you can do that, you can go ahead and leave.
28: That's the quiz?
29: Yeah, why not?
28: give out the quiz. Oh, you're such a huge soccer fan, huh?
29: All guys, right. I got to represent my country. Name 5 players that are on the reserve.
28: See, that's the thing, too, is just, like, show, like, pictures because it was the Shea Gilgeous.
29: Who is this?
28: Yeah, it was the Shea Gilgeous-Alexander project that I wanted to do for social content of take a picture of him without a name to the Galleria and ask somebody randomly, can you name who this is?
29: When was the last time this guy scored a goal? Oh, man, that was back in the preliminaries. No, that's Dave down in customs.
28: I can't remember who did it, one of the late night shows, but they went to a music festival and were giving out kind of like, believe it or not, like fake band names to see what people there would say. And of course, most of them fed right into the trap of, oh yeah, no, I saw them last year at Coachella. Well, you didn't, because they don't exist.
29: Man, Christian Pulisic is one hell of a player for Portugal. I totally agree. He plays for the United States. Sit your ass down and get back to work.
28: Yeah, Gio Reyna is great for Spain.
29: Man, I love that Brad Guzman still is in the net.
28: Yeah, Guzan.
29: That's the point. Again, how many you say Guzman?
28: I guess you could say Brad Guzman.
29: You can make it your tell. That's the point. That's right. That's how much I care.
28: Yeah. Tim,
29: you care about taking a day off of work and making sure that you get drunk at 2 in the afternoon, which you should if possible, and you should do so with us. That's what you should
28: absolutely
29: do.
28: Absolutely, you should. So, yeah, we're going to be out of Poor Behavior. Why don't you come on out? As I mentioned, too, Stroh's going to fire up a series this weekend against the Cleveland Guardians, as we'll get that going 6 o'clock tonight with Astros on deck. But when it comes to the Astros, the ideal scenario for them tonight is right there. We'll see if it all plays out. Talk about it right here as we continue. It's the Morning Drive with Dan and Cole. Getting going on a match day Friday right here at Sports Talk 790.
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2: All right, I thought it was just a stall on the East Tex Freeway. No, we have double trouble if you're coming in from Humble or Atascocita area. East Tex Freeway southbound at Townsend, we got a stall blocking the center lane, but further down the road, it's an accident blocking two center lanes, so traffic is backing up now towards the San Jacinto River. If you're coming in from Woodlands Parkway into downtown, not seeing any major slows for you, about a 30-minute drive. Coming in from Katy, you're 30 minutes from the Grand Parkway into downtown. I'm Christina Cruz in the 24-hour traffic center.
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0: 790. Astros back in action tonight. Cleveland Guardians in town. 6 o'clock. 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Before that, Ross Villarreal and company going to be out at Poor Behavior starting at 10. That's 2211 Travis Street in Midtown. Come on out. Join us.
1: What time are you getting
0: there? We'll be having a watch party. I think probably about 12:30.
1: What about you, Triple E?
2: I'm not sure yet. Yeah.
0: Probably get there. Get a couple of drinks in already.
2: What time is game kickoff?
1: Two.
2: Oh, okay. 2:00. Yeah, I'll probably get there before
0: then. Yeah. And then plus, want to be there for playing in the national anthem. You'll hand over the heart. Be solidarity with the boys.
1: Are you painting your face before you go?
0: No painting.
1: Dyeing your hair red, white, and blue?
0: No, I did think about, though, going wrist tape, stuff like that, and then kind of...
1: You want
0: like
1: a full eagle mask?
0: Could, or maybe even when they're the one supporter, I asked you if they still did it, that would dress like Teddy Roosevelt. So, do I show up dressed like George Washington?
1: You got the hair for it.
0: I do have, unfortunately, yeah.
1: You got the hair for it, bud.
0: Kind of looking more like John Adams.
1: That's why I said you can just do red, white, and blue. Just go streaks on two sides.
0: Yeah.
1: Problem solved.
0: Just have whatever the colonial look was then. Hey, ideal scenario tonight for the Astros, because Tatsuya is going to get the start, and you would like to see him go deep in this one, but I would say that the ideal scenario, kind of a checklist, if you will, or for those who work in construction, the punch list. And the punch list here is Tatsuya Mai, give us at least four. Give us at least four. We'd like you to give us more, but give us at least four. And then Mike Burrows, give us two.
1: I'll meet you in the middle. I would say 3 and 3.
0: So 3 and 3 for both.
1: I thought about
0: trying to get three out of Burrows, but I think that you start with two and you build from there.
1: Well, let's start off with Tatsuya Imai. This is going to be a start to where, number one, he knows that he is going into the game. Number two, he is getting to start the game, meaning that when 7-10 rolls around, he is the one on the mound throwing the first pitch of the game. Mm-hmm. He does not have to worry about working with the lead advantage or a disadvantage or the bats being ice cold. He doesn't have to sit for 30 minutes after being well warmed up like he did in Kansas City last week. He is starting the game. All you're asking for is to throw strikes. Find the zone. Don't put free guys on base. And make sure you go induce as many ground balls as possible. You do that, you keep on rolling. And then from there, you just go ahead and say, what else can we see? Can we get Tatsuya Imai that pitched against the Athletics in a 13-2 win? Because he did give up two runs, but he also got his act together after that rocky second inning and was able to give you three more quality innings and basically went three up, three down the rest of the way. You got to play that game. And then you have Mike Burrows waiting in the wings to go ahead and play the secondary standard. Treat it like the second half of a game and you're making a switch at goalie. Hopefully it's hey, it's half one. We did really good, but maybe an injury happened, so we got to send somebody else in the back of the net. That's where Mike Burrows comes in. 3-3, let your bullpen handle it the rest of the way.
0: See, you almost would and say that between the two pitchers of Imai and Burrows, I really honestly think that you could make the argument that Imai has been more of a disappointment than Burrows has.
1: One's expensive and one isn't. That's the reason.
0: Well, I mean, that's part of it. But I think that it's also, too, with Imai, it's either been one or the other. It's either been he's been incredibly good or he's been woefully bad. It's like there is no in the middle.
1: So because you know what you're getting in Mike Burrows,
0: right.
1: That's why it's not as disappointing.

0: Right. So, I mean, it is like where with a guy like Tatsuya Mai, like if he gave you a start like Mike Burrows does tonight of 5 innings, 4 runs, you're kind of like, all right, I mean, you ground through it, but still, I mean, it wasn't, you know, you not being able to find the strike zone and not even being able to make it through the first inning, because that's been a problem.
1: Tatsuya Imai has a 3-3 record in his last 3 games. Just for a friendly reminder for everybody out there, he went 0.2 innings, 5 innings, 6 innings.
0: Okay.
1: Let's see how he start off the year. 2 2/3 innings, 5.2 innings.
0: Yeah.
1: Went 1 out, next start. And then everywhere else, he's been consistently mid. 3 starts of where he had 6 innings of work, 2 starts where he had 4 innings of work, 1 start where he had 5 innings of work. So he's been able to kind of right the ship in a way, but when it gets out of control fast, and you're not able to sustain it.
0: Yeah, I mean, that is one of those where you want to make sure that you don't have a rudderless ship at this point.
1: Because, like, remember the Angels when he opened up the season? Like, he looked really confident in that first inning. And then the second inning rolled around, and it was mid, but you were able to salvage it. Mm-hmm. And then came the third inning and everything got off the rails. And then you look at the Seattle series, never was able to get into a rhythm. And then the Royals series, good guy, we can't even get through an inning of work before we have to call it to the bullpen.
0: Well, it's just, it's also, I mean, with, I think the fan base with Tatsuya Mai too, is it's, anytime he has a bad performance now, it's, well, I can't wait to hear what his excuse is this time. Like, that's what I think is leading to the angst and the concern with Imai, is that it seems like there's always something.
1: So what's going to be the excuse tonight? Well, God, let's see. I get to the stadium 4 hours before I had the pitch. I did my warm-up yesterday. I went through all my workout regimen. I had dinner. I got dinner waiting for me after the game. There's no run differential. I'm in my home ballpark. The roof is closed, so the weather can't be a factor. Like, I mean, what's going to be it tonight? Spin the reel of minor excuses that probably got us into this position to begin with.
0: Well, that's just it. I mean, it's but it's, yeah, you got the,
1: we gotta let spin, guys, just for a little bit.
0: The spinning wheel, and then where does it land? Let's see, 5 innings and 3 runs.
1: Soft mound pressure. That's what took me out in the first inning.
0: I mean, it's just it's also, I mean, because how many starts is this for him now? What, 8, 9?
1: This is number 8.
0: Okay, so this is number 8.
1: My apologies, number 10 on the year.
0: So, I mean, at this point, you should be used to all of the conditions here in the U.S. You should be used to the mound. You should be used to the ball. You should be used to the flow of the game. All of those things. Like, you've gone through it, and it's been old hat at this point. It's just two of them have combined been one inning whole, and the others have been actually pretty decent.
1: Can you give me a Mike Burrows start in Tatsuya Imai's body, and then half of a Mike Burrows start without the bad inning? Like, if you do that, that's 7 quality innings of work, and you're probably going to win.
0: Well, and then, you know, with Burrows, I mean, it's one of those where he can kind of get back to a little bit of a spring training mindset, I guess, is kind of the thought with this, because, I mean, that's what he was doing in spring training. He was 2-3 innings, and he was incredibly good.
1: Well, I mean, the thing that
0: wasn't he scoreless for, like, pretty much the entire spring?
1: He gave up his first run in his final start.
0: So that was the one that, you know, you come out of it and you're like, all right, hey, this is going to be a lot of fun. This guy's going to be found money.
1: You are dealing with a lineup that comes in tonight fresh off of a victory yesterday, but they don't have a single player with an OPS over 800. Their best hitter right now is the rookie Travis Bezzana, and their next two hitters in Jose Ramirez and Chase DeLotta are out. So it's like, you're catching Cleveland, which is a good team, not a great team, but they're always a good team. Like that's just, they are the weird voodoo, like, I got drunk and met a shaman man in New Orleans, and now I have good luck on my side team in the American League. They don't do anything really special. They just do a lot of things really good. Can you take advantage of that? I'm not having the Astros killer in Jose Ramirez and one of the better rookies that isn't getting talked about enough in the starting lineup, especially if you're Mike Burrows, because of, you got to remember, Chase DeLotta, he has this one little kryptonite that is Mike Burrows' crutch. It's called, I'm a left-handed bat. So he's not out there anymore. So you're facing off against a lot of righties. And apparently, you do better against righties, except for when you're giving up long balls.
0: Well, yeah, I mean, it's also, too, the fastball's been an issue for him. So that's something else that he would like to be able to...
1: Don't throw it.
0: Yeah, just go sweeper, slider, changeup. That's what we want out of
1: you.
0: Hey,
1: did that last pitch work? Yeah, what was that, a sweeper? Yeah, throw that again. Well, I mean, he's got my timing down. Can he hit it? No. So sit down, shut up, and just don't throw the fastball.
0: Yeah, if he's not hit, I mean, it was you know, what made Mariano Rivera all those years. Hey, what's he going to throw? The cutter. Oh, you know it's coming? Yeah. Can you hit it? No, I cannot.
1: Hey, Josh Hader throws a really good sinker. He has a really, really good sinker. You want to know what his most strikeout pitch is? The sinker. You want to know what you should do? What he does. Throw your best damn pitch and make him sit down and shut up.
0: Well, and that's something that I
1: don't
0: think
1: overthink it, guys.
0: Well, yeah, and that's, you know, what did Crash Davis tell Nuke Lelouch? Don't think. It only hurts the club. Well, in this case right here, don't use the fastball.
1: He told him a lot of things, especially about Susan Sarandon. And Tim Robbins didn't want to listen.
0: Well, and then finally, Crash Davis got the girl. All right, when it comes...
1: Well, actually, to be fair, Tim Robbins got the girl.
0: He first did, but then, you know, he went off to the majors, and then he was able to swoop in and...
1: I didn't know that the actor moved on to the Major League Baseball.
0: Yeah, he did.
1: Did he really?
0: Yeah, Nuke went to the show.
1: No, Tim Robbins, the actual actor, who got Susan Sarandon afterwards.
0: Oh, no. That's true. That's true. That's a good point. I know he was at the NBA Finals because he's a big Knicks guy. So,
1: well, who isn't these days?
0: Yeah, exactly. It seems like there's a lot of people out there. All right, so the offensive side of things for the Astros. This guy, if he gave you what he gave you on Wednesday, and that's something else that can be a little bit of a run, it can propel the Astros. Talk about them next. It is the Morning Drive with Dan and Cole here on a Friday. 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
7: The News Radio 740 forecast calls for partly cloudy skies in the morning, becoming overcast in the afternoon with a high of 91.
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0: Morning, Drive, Dan and Cole, Sports Talk 790. Astros getting ready for the Guardians in town starting up tonight. 6 o'clock Astros on deck for that. Team USA Soccer taking on Australia. 2 o'clock kick for that match, and you can listen to it right here on Sports Talk 790. And also, we're going to be out at Poor Behavior, 2211 Travis Street in Midtown. Come on out and join us. Ross Villarreal, I believe, and Chris Gordy. Going to be doing the show from 10 to 2, and then we're going to be hanging out watching the match. So come on out and join us. And you also have the U.S. Open. Round 1 not completed just yet. They got started a little late with fog yesterday, but Wyndham Clark currently in lead at 6 under.
1: So day 1 of the U.S. Open was a snooze fest like most of Mexico versus Korea last night.
0: Actually, it wasn't. It was actually pretty exciting. Where
1: you had at the very end of the news cycle, it was very boring.
0: You had Keith Mitchell fire a 29 on the front and then a 41 on the back. So his back nine looked a lot like most of our really good back nines.
1: I will pretend to know who Keith Mitchell is and if that is a good score.
0: Yeah, he's a guy that looks very much like a golfer.
1: I'll tell you what I will not pretend to say. I am starting to get a little nervous about something, Dan.
0: What do you...
1: Just a little bit, bud.
0: Let's see if we can calm the nerves. What do you got?
1: I don't think you can. Is Nick Kurtz going to go on the IL anytime soon? Because that's going to be the reason Yordan Alvarez is not a Triple Crown winner.
0: Oh, he's charging. He's pushing after him, huh?
1: Charging? He is crushing in every single category. OPS, RBIs, home runs, batting average is fine. That's the only thing Yordan's beating him in right now, I think, besides the home run total, too. He's on a tear, and you know it as well as I do. When he gets hot, he is almost unstoppable.
0: Well, and that's what has been awesome for the Astros, because you've been able to count on him. Somebody else that you would like to be able to count on, and we've been looking to see get going for some time.
1: Trade Christian Walker and Mike Burrows to get Nick Hurts. Let's just do it. Come on.
0: Oh, is that what we'll do it?
1: Let's just do it. Yeah. Get rid of the two guys that we're going to be good.
0: No, you're moving to Vegas. No, you got the new stadium, all of that. You want superstars there so people show up. But how about these guys to be able to open up your stadium?
1: Listen, I want the dude with the 990 OPS batting third behind Yordan Alvarez. Is that too much to ask for?
0: It'd be pretty dangerous, no question about it. And then a little bit lower in the order, a guy like Cam Smith, who probably put together some of his best at-bats that I've seen in a really long time out of him on Wednesday against the Tigers, and it's getting me excited to hope that is a corner turn for him, that he is somebody that can be able to lengthen your lineup there towards the bottom of it.
1: Have we been too hard on Cam Smith this year? Like, in a general consensus, because when you look at his last 107 plate appearances, he's got a .265 batting average, a .439 OPB. He's playing a good outfield. The home runs is there. The power is there. The doubles are coming on in. He's still making contact at the ball. The strikeout rate's down. I just feel like that part of us have said, because of we had such high expectations for you, we still have you on this pedestal.
0: We've done the Burrows thing with him. I don't think there's any question about that. I mean, he was Mike Burrows last year, where it was not only that he came up before any of us thought that he would, but it was also, too, that for a time he was incredibly productive for you. So, I mean, that's what I think has led to a little bit of disappointment with him and a little bit of angst with him, because the second half was not good. And for a good amount of this season, it's been mid at best, and with some good times there in between. But this is where some of the swings that he put against Casey Mize and against Detroit the other day, it gets you a little excited to think, okay, maybe you found something. 2-for-4 in that match.
1: If I told you his batting average in the last 30 games was .260, his slug was .430, and his on-base percentage was .327, he had 9 RBIs and 8 walks and 26 hits, you'd probably say that's pretty decent. For a second-year player that is not supposed to be the X factor of your lineup, but maybe a little bit better than just the number 6 guy in the league.
0: It's decent, but you would like to see a little bit more slug. Like, if you're being honest, you would love to see Cam Smith be able to be no worse than a 5-hole hitter in your lineup.
1: Okay, but then throw in his defense. Would you at least say at this point that maybe it all counteracts together to where you say, it's fine. It's a doable second season.
0: Oh, no, it's sustaining you. There's no question about it. And it's also, too, when he gets on base, he's a stolen base threat for you, just with his speed alone. So.
1: Yeah, but he also has some base running errors that you got to throw in there.
0: He does like to get picked off, which is a little frustrating.
1: Which is annoying, because he's actually pretty good at swiping bags. It's getting back to the bags where he has the issue.
0: I mean, that is kind of the give and take there. I mean, you know, you will get thrown out trying to steal a base every once in a while.
1: Does he get thrown out ever?
0: But that's just the thing.
1: He's got one time this year he's been caught stealing.
0: The other times he's been picked off.
1: Every other time that he goes back to the dugout, it's
0: Every time he gets picked off, I always think of that video with Augie Garrido. How can we get picked off at first base? Who do you think you're messing with here?
1: Well, they weren't fast enough.
0: Well, I mean,
1: Cam Smith is fast enough.
0: In that case, I think he was saying, you know, more about like guys falling asleep on the bases there. That's how that was happening. But no, I mean, the other things have been good for you. I mean, the glove and I mean, just the way he's played right field has been a pleasant surprise. I just think that you would like the pleasant surprise to be more at the plate.
1: Well, he's on pace to have more extra base hits, more walks, more sacrifice flies, hitting better with runners in scoring position, fewer ground inning double plays, and he has a lower chance of a left on base percentage.
0: Well,
1: there's improvements. It's just not at an elite level to where you had with Kyle Tucker.
0: Who is to a certain point?
1: Okay, but let's go there for a second. I think that it's also a little unjust, and maybe it's the way that our brains are wired, that you traded away Kyle Tucker, and so you thought you better get the production of what Kyle did for years in right field with a young gun that still is learning how to play a position and is only 24.
0: I would say that it's more, though, of what the rest of the outfield is what feeds into this, because, I mean, he's supposed to be the guy that carries that group.
1: It kind of does when it comes to his arm.
0: Well, I mean, and I think just overall, because you're not getting anywhere close to the offensive production that he can potentially give you out of Jake Myers, and you're not going to get that out of whoever is playing left field. Joey Loperfido, Taylor Trammell.
1: Blind squirrel finds a nut every once in a while.
0: Spin the wheel of who's out there playing. And then, I mean, with Bryce Matthews,
1: he got that home run power, but he also has that strikeout power.
0: Yeah, I mean, everything we're talking about with Cam Smith, we say with Bryce Matthews, too, where it's just like, man, like, could you get a little bit more consistent with the bat? Like, it's one of those at a certain point where, remember a couple of years ago, the Astros, no matter what they would try, could not win at home. Like, when they came to Daikin Park, it was death. But when they played on the road, it was awesome.
1: Oh, they were elite when they played away from home.
0: But Bryce Matthews is that way with
1: as a hitter.
0: Hitting. Like, he hits incredibly well on the road, at least much better.
1: Oh, they play 7 games next week in Detroit and Toronto. I would guarantee he starts at least 5.
0: So you think that it's one of those that you would take the overs in his 1.5 bases, runs, hits?
1: Oh, I'm not going to say that he's going to get on base. I'm saying that they're going to give him more plate appearances.
0: Well, I mean, it does seem like that little by little, he is getting more and more playing time out there in center field. Because, I mean, I think the thought is, you know what you're going to get out of Jake Myers. You're just not really going to get much out of the bat. Whereas the potential at least is there with Bryce Matthews.
1: Well, every time that you see Bryce make a stellar play in the outfield, that's another advantage that he has over Jake. Because Jake has the best glove in the outfield. That's far and away. I mean, again, go back and watch that play with Peter Lambert on the mound. That scores a run if he doesn't go and dive for it. But if Bryce makes that play, Bryce has a better arm. Bryce has better plate discipline for the most part. When you're not playing at Daikin Park, at least, and he's got more power. So it's like, that's the advantage to where Jake has, is simply, I got the best glove in the game. If you lose that, you start seeing Bryce have that. There's no reason not to play him, especially when you're on the road. Now, Cam Smith, on the other hand, like, Bryce, I'm not defending Bryce at all because I do think that there is a little bit of a curve of this is who you are as a hitter.
0: Mm-hmm.
1: But, like, this is a guy who is very similar to Cam Smith last year, learning how to play a new position, but because we're so accustomed to being five games over 500 and in the front, in the driver's seat of the American League West, we're telling everybody, get your act together. There's no time to be a baby. You got to grow up in front of us.
0: Like, I mean, it's almost kind of like the way that Cam Smith and also Jake Meyers are with the bat. Like, would you be fine if Joey Loperfido became somewhat like that? Like, the opposite field double he had the other day, as soon as you see that, you're like, all right, that guy's in there. Like, let's see that just a little bit more.
1: Could you give me a...
0: And he does have a good selective eye at the plate. I will give Loperfido that.
1: Could you give me a 2-for-3 night most evenings where it's a single or it's a double, or you can even go 1-for-4, but it's a double and a sac fly? Could that work?
0: Just productive at-bats. And, I mean, and at least the last couple of games came in as a pinch hitter, and the one that you came back in drew a huge crucial walk for you. And then he had some good at-bats against the Tigers, too. It's one of those that, again, you know, that's my Joe Espada thing. Oh, we put together some good at-bats. You got 3 hits. You didn't put together good at-bats.
1: So who had 3 hits?
0: No, I'm just saying, like, when he said that before.
1: I said, because Cam had 2 against Casey Mize.
0: No, he did. And you as a team had 5. 9. 9.
1: 9 total in that game.
0: Yeah, 9. I was looking at the wrong
1: it was
0: wrong
1: a complete.
0: Total.
1: No, I thought Wednesday's game was the most complete the Astros looked in a while. Because if there was good defense, there was stellar pitching, there was great execution with plate appearances, and everybody got hits and you weren't just relying on the long ball. Like, again, I think most Astros fans would look at those 10-0 differentials that we've seen over Cincinnati and the A's and the Angels in the past and go, yeah, I would much rather win 5-3 knowing I'm winning than going 11-0 one day and losing 7-0 the next.
0: All right, so let's keep the conversation going here as we continue on the morning drive with Dan and Cole, Sports Talk 790, the time of the morning when we jump around, because this sounds kind of like a threat and it's a timeless event. Both of those coming your way right here as we continue. It is the Morning Drive with Dan and Cole, Sports Talk 790.
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25: All right, I thought it was just a stall on the East Tex Freeway. No, we have double trouble if you're coming in from Humble or Atascocita area. East Tex Freeway southbound at Townsend. We got a stall blocking the center lane, but further down the road, it's an accident blocking 2 center lanes, so traffic is backing up now towards the San Jacinto River. If you're coming in from Woodlands Parkway into downtown, not seeing any major slows for you. About a 30-minute drive. Coming in from Katy, you're 30 minutes from the Grand Parkway into downtown. I'm Christina Cruz in the 24-hour traffic center.
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6: 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Here's Dan and Cole.
0: You can take on us. It's the morning drive with Dan and Cole, Sports Talk 790. 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And don't forget, Ross Villarreal Company, all of us, will be out at Poor
1: take
0: Behavior.
1: Take on us in what?
0: Well, I mean, take on me, but there's a collection of me and you, so it couldn't just be me.
1: They can take you wherever they want.
0: No, it would be take on me.
1: Right. So they
0: or is it used to be on the Matt Thomas show when it was Gary Kubiak, that's on me, is the hook of the song was that's on me.
1: Oh, it's delightful singing this morning, Dan. It's like you're the songbird of our generation. I appreciate it.
0: Yeah, I've been
1: said. Did you warm up during the break? I was very excited for it.
0: Yeah, I did. I had the pitch pipe, all of that kind of stuff.
1: You were doing your hymns. You were going through Do, Re, Mi, Fa, Sol, La, Si, Do.
0: Yeah, you don't take a pinch pipe out of a grown man's hands when he's in the middle of a funky groove.
1: Yes, you do. Yes, you do. Especially if you are Vince Vaughn in Chicago.
0: Well, then you get throat punched, like what happened to Vince Vaughn.
1: And John Michael Higgins deserved every single bit of that. He was in his right to go ahead and take that punch.
0: Puts his foot on his throat. You don't take a pitch pipe out of a grown man's hand.
1: Do you know who's in that movie, by the way, that I never knew?
0: Cole Hauser?
1: Yep.
0: Yeah, he's the brother.
1: I just found out about that.
0: Oh, hey, your brother's a pervert.
1: My sister's been through a lot.
0: Oh, yeah.
1: Yes, she has.
0: Yeah, yeah.
1: What about your sister? Debbie's been through a lot.
0: Yeah.
1: Yep.
0: Yeah, we'll leave it there. Anyway, let's jump around. We do it every morning at this time. Now, I'm going to read off a quote from Tarek Skubal, and I want you to determine if he is telling the truth or if there's a little bit of a hint of a threat in there. So talking with the Detroit News earlier this week in a story published on Thursday, being asked about the trade deadline, he says the reality is we need to play better baseball or else come the deadline, you give the front office an option to reassess where the team is. And if they don't think we have a World Series or a playoff contending team, well, then the whole team is going to look a lot different. That's just the nature of the beast. Is that kind of signaling to you that Tarek Skubal is
1: start winning or get me the hell out of here?
0: You've got a couple of weeks to turn this thing around. Otherwise, start making phone calls.
1: No, like Byron Buxton yesterday was getting asked about trade deadline talk, and he's like, I have never made this more clear than now. I want to be a Minnesota Twin. Don't trade me. Don't get rid of my contract. I will do what I have to stay in this uniform as a lifer. And then you hear Tarek Skubal go, dude, I'm trying to win a damn World Series.
0: Well,
1: I don't want to be here anymore. You know I'm leaving this offseason. Just we can break up a little bit faster. I'll pay for the fast rise shipping to get me out of this apartment.
0: Well, I mean, and the only other time that I can remember, because I saw the same thing with Buxton, is Adam Jones when there were rumors that they wanted to trade him out of Baltimore, and he was like, no, I don't want out of here. And then people afterwards were like, why wouldn't you want out of here? He's like, it's my life. If I want to be here, I want to be here. If I don't want to be here, then I don't want to be here.
1: As long as you're okay with never being part of a contending team, by all means, do whatever the hell you want.
0: So
1: this does get suck for a while, boys.
0: Well, and that's the other thing, too, is, I mean, sometimes, you know, you go ahead and just take it out of their control because you're just like, look, I understand that you want to be here, but it's pointless for both of us
1: when
0: to still be.
1: When you have a no-trade clause, you have all the power in the world.
0: So then he would just say, okay, yeah, I'm going to veto it.
1: Here's who I want to be traded to, the Minnesota Twins.
0: But
1: you play for the Twins.
0: I know. I also think that he is business savvy enough to realize, like, hey, all right, if this is best for them and they're, you know, letting me know that this is best for them, then I'll go ahead and move on.
1: Well, what's best for the Detroit Tigers is to keep Tarek Skubal on a long-term contract, but apparently that ain't happening.
0: Here's the thing. Most players don't want to leave where they're at.
1: But they want to be paid by who they came up with, and a lot of teams don't want to do that.
0: Well, it's just you want to be, you know, handsomely compensated wherever you go. All right, so you brought this up a little bit yesterday, but Netflix, of course, is going to get the Home Run Derby, and the clock.
1: Oh, it's on Netflix this year.
0: Yeah, and the clock is going away.
1: Brother. Gross. No, stop.
0: Well, I mean, at least Chris Berman won't be part of it.
1: I don't care if Chris Berman's a part of it or not. I don't want freaking what's her name a part of it.
0: Oh, Katie Nolan?
1: Pick one of them. They all are terrible over on Netflix.
0: Batters are going to receive 20 swings in the first round, 15 in the final two. So the clock is gone. Thank God.
1: Okay, so on the last... But there's a rule apparently that was thrown in there. On your last pitch, you hit until you stop hitting home runs.
0: Yeah.
1: So on that last pitch, you still have the swing, mm-hmm. right?
0: Yeah. I mean,
1: you could take 9 fastballs like, down the pipe for 30 minutes straight and then still be able to swing.
0: Like it used to be you got 10 outs. So ball in play in the yard is an out. Ball over the wall is a home run.
1: Then it used to be the 5-minute rule, and if you hit one 450 feet, you got an extra 30 seconds.
0: Which, I mean, the players, I think, obviously hated because they would get so tired out.
1: But you had that break in between. So okay, but here's the problem. Are you going to allow them now to just go not swing for 20 straight? Strike down the line, strike down the line, strike down the line. No, I'm just warming up. And then you take your final swing? Because then it's a 4-hour event if you want it to be.
0: Were you just taking all the pitches? I mean, I guess it's one of those, if you swing, it's on you.
1: Well, yeah, but that's the point, is that at some level, you can't just sit there for like 11 pitches in a row while your guy is just tossing softballs at you, because if you want a breather.
0: All right, so we continue the conversation here on The Morning Drive with Dan and Cole, Sports Talk 790, because we got a lot of visitors here in town for the World Cup, and at least some advice that has been handed out for some of you. Talk about it right here as we continue. 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
25: Hey, we're going to take it. It's pretty quiet on the roadways for our Friday morning. No major accidents. The last one that cleared was on the East Tex Freeway southbound at Townsend Boulevard. Is gone, and so is the backup. So coming in from Kingwood, you're still about 20 minutes now from the Grand Parkway into downtown. There are accidents on the west part of town, Highway 6 at Patterson and Highway 6 at Pine Forest. I'm Christina Cruz in the 24-hour traffic center.
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0: 7 o'clock hour. It's the morning drive with Dan and Cole, Sports Talk 790. Astros back home and taking on the Guardians tonight. Well, at least back on the field. They've already been at home, but anyway, series gets started. 6 o'clock, Astros on deck for that. You also have Team USA Soccer taking on Australia, and we'll have that for you right here on Sports Talk 790 starting at 1:30. And again, Ross Villarreal and Chris Gordy going to be broadcasting from over at Poor Behavior from 10 to 2. They're actually 10 to 1:30, and then we'll be watching the USA match out there. So why don't you come on out and join us, 2211 Travis Street there in Midtown for that one. 713-212-5790 is the number to get in. We've had a lot of visitors here from around the world, and especially with the Netherlands and Sweden taking on each other tomorrow here. You got the big orange bus. They were out in Fulshear yesterday, hanging out there, which I can only imagine.
1: What the hell are
0: they doing out there? So apparently they have a deal with Hat Creek. So I guess there's like a big Hat Creek out there, and that's where they're like, all right, hey, everybody go out here, which is kind of like, I mean, I would be curious to know like their thoughts, like, you know, being driven out there, and they're like, God, what, you know, how far out is this place? It's like, well, welcome to Houston. Houston's 45 minutes away from Houston. So they were there. But so you've got some that are even already leaving and heading back to wherever they're from.
1: Are they taking condiments with them?
0: Yeah, TSA saying yesterday.
1: Oh, they actually are.
0: Yeah, TSA putting this out on Twitter. If you're visiting for a very large sporting event, you happen to discover ranch while you're here, please pack it in your checked bag on your way home.
1: Wait a minute. Do they not have ranch anywhere else in the world besides the United States?
0: A lot of places they don't. So
1: the hell?
0: One of the places I found out to try here in Houston was because I just happened upon this British guy's YouTube channel where he was going around to every single World Cup city in North America to like find like the places to eat. And one place he went to, they had ranch, and he was like, you can't get ranch in Britain.
1: No, you can't.
0: So
1: you know what they dip their fries in over there?
0: Mayonnaise.
1: Ugh.
2: Bruh.
1: Ugh.
0: I mean, if it's an aioli, can you at least deal with it?
1: No.
0: Okay.
1: No, if it's mainly mayonnaise-based, ugh.
0: Well, so the point that he brought up about it was that you can't get it anywhere, so they would have to make theirs in-house at the sports bar that he owned.
1: So how do you make that?
0: What's it like? Buttermilk, salt, pepper.
1: I know mayonnaise is in it. I know it's like the base.
0: I think like, yeah.
1: I guess the one mayonnaise thing
0: I watch. You got a little bit of that. And like I said, heavy cream, probably buttermilk, something like that.
1: Whatever the green stuff is in the middle of it.
0: Well, I mean, like maybe like a little dill or something. I don't know.
1: What it is.
0: Yeah, I've never made it. I mean, the only time I've ever had it homemade was it was like the powder was like already in the packet, and then like you just had to like mix in a couple of other things, and bam, you got
1: ranch.
0: What's
1: been your favorite part about watching a bunch of people come over to America?
0: Scottish, no question. The Scottish,
1: that's your favorite part?
0: 100%. The Scottish, absolutely.
1: I think it's realizing that our food is better than theirs in so many ways.
0: That's probably been it, too. Like, where, like, you see the videos, like, the Italian guy that found out that you get free refills on Cokes.
1: There was a girl who was crying in the middle of a breakfast restaurant because she got free coffee on refills.
0: Yeah.
1: She had no idea that this was a thing.
0: So, I don't know who Celine Mariposa is, but she wrote kind of, I don't even know, like, if you, like, want to call this a poem or an essay or whatever.
1: Oh,
0: but
1: doing poetry at 7:05 in the morning on the morning drive.
0: Yeah,
1: yes.
0: So, the World Cup has turned America into a discovery channel for the rest of the world, and they are not handling it well in the best way possible. Here's what they are discovering. Free public restrooms. Europeans pay every time.
1: Yeah, they do.
0: Free water at every restaurant just appears. Free refills, coffee, soda, iced tea, unlimited. Free chips and salsa before you even order.
1: One.
0: What's that?
1: Ice.
0: Well, she does get to that.
1: I say she better get to that. That was the first culture shock I had when I went overseas.
0: Free warm bread with dinner. Ice and drinks like civilized people. Air conditioning everywhere. Not a moral debate, a fact. Parking lots attached to the actual place you are going. Drive-thrus where the food comes to your car while you sit in it. Ranch dressing by the gallon. Tex-Mex cannot be explained, only experienced. Dental care that actually works. Bucky's.
1: What do you mean dental care that actually works? Have you seen the teeth of people out in Norway?
0: Great teeth.
1: Oh my God. Scandinavian people have awesome teeth. They have the best smiles that exist outside of Australian people.
0: Must be all the fish they eat. Bucky's. There are no words for Bucky's. Then they have found the grocery stores. 5 of them within 1 mile. each of them the size of an aircraft hangar. Burgers, steaks, brisket, ribs, pulled pork, lamb, veal, every cut of animal ever domesticated by human civilization available in one refrigerated aisle at 10 in the morning on a Tuesday. The Germans stood in the meat section for 45 minutes in silence, processing.
1: How long is this poem?
0: They finally understood, a couple more. They finally understand why we do not have trains. We
1: you
0: have roads.
1: You should have done it in a British accent. You should have gone full international with this.
0: We have roads wide enough for the cars. We actually drive parking lots the size of small European countries, airports in every city worth visiting. Why would we need trains?
1: Oh, hell no to that one. Hell no to that. There are so many airports I'd never want to step foot in again.
0: At least the Germans are taking ranch home by the bottle. The Dutch found queso and briefly lost the ability to speak. Japanese are photographing HEB like it's the Louvre. The Czech are weeping in West Texas. Welcome to America.
2: This
0: Everything is free.
2: Yeah, this
0: enormous.
2: Is
0: air conditioned. Comes with chips and has 5 grocery stores within a mile that will sell you any cut of animal you've ever imagined. Write that down.
1: Listen, yeah, write that we down. We as a country have a lot of issues, and we're at each other's throats over everything, especially on social media. But that makes you rally the troops together to realize we're better than you and everything else.
0: That's it. Mm-hmm. That's it. You know what it is? It's one
1: we
0: of
1: may
0: those
1: be a flawed country, but we're still better than your ass.
0: Well, you know, like we can relate to this here in Texas because you lived outside the state. Triple E, you've lived outside the state. I've lived outside the state. It's one of those. Oh, you guys think you're the best at everything, huh? My response soon enough was just
1: kind of
0: come visit.
1: Kind of.
2: Just come down here. Yeah.
0: Just come visit. Like, I'm not going to boast about it. I can only tell you my experience, but at the same time, come visit.
1: When you get
0: gas. It's the same deal here. You know, it's one of those, we go to France or anywhere else, loud Americans. And then they come over and they're like, okay, I get it now.
1: When you eat drive-through gas station barbecue with white sauce for the first time in a one stoplight city, I promise you, you're going to realize how good you have it.
0: I mean, people finding out about Whataburger. People finding out.
1: Dude, the one Japanese dude made me laugh so hard.
0: What was that?
1: Oh, he found Whataburger, mm-hmm. And he started crying afterwards.
0: See? It's an emotional experience.
1: For a mid-burger, you're crying after that. How bad is your food over there?
0: It's a spiritual experience.
1: It isn't, though. Okay, to be fair, it kind of is.
0: No, really. In one of the few things I'll ever agree with Jerry Jones on is he, at the end of one of the Hard Knocks, was talking about how he kind of likes Whataburger to sit in the bag for a little bit before he orders it.
1: No.
0: Or before he eats it.
1: No, I can't do a soggy
0: bun. And I was like, no. Because it like wraps around it even more, and it's even better.
1: I don't do wet food. Wet food weirds me out.
0: When you
1: sauce that thing up so badly on the bottom and then like it just disintegrates in your hand, like there's this thing on the app that, you know, has the little music note where they're talking about like digestive enzymes and they put it like on a piece of ham and they made it like dissolve in front of you. I want to throw up afterwards. Soggy food just pisses me off.
0: I can deal with it a little bit more. I mean, I am for the most part, I am a textured eater. But I've
1: Triple A, sell the debate. Soggy food, yes or no?
2: It depends on what, but yeah.
1: Okay, so it depends on what. So what would qualify as a good soggy food?
2: Me, personally, I do the tenders from Cane's. I let them sit in the box for a little while.
1: So you don't like them crispy? You like where the breading is falling off the actual tender?
2: Yeah.
1: Yeah, no, I want it crispy.
0: And sometimes, too, like, that's the risk you run with chicken tenders or, like, mozzarella sticks any times.
1: Now, mozzarella sticks I could do wet because the string cheese pull is better.
2: Mm-hmm. Yeah,
0: Well, but it's also, though, too, I mean, sometimes, like, you know, you get it at the table and then, you know, you reach into the basket, grab one, then you take a bite into it and it basically feels like you just kissed a dragon.
1: What do you mean? Because it's that sandpaper level?
0: No, because it's that hot.
1: Yeah,
0: and you're just burning the hell out of yourself.
1: That's when you're supposed to eat it. Eat hot food.
0: And it's the same deal with like chicken tenders.
1: See, when I grew up,
0: like you got to break them and then you see the steam coming off it. You're like, yep, give that a second.
1: See, I grew up in a household to where my dad made sure that the food was always hot. And when I mean hot, if it was even lukewarm, he would put it back into the microwave for 5 minutes to make it nuclear to where it burned the roof of your mouth.
0: Here's the one thing that I can't understand. Like if you ever go to a restaurant and say, you know, you get to go a burger. Like, how come it doesn't travel, but, like, fast food places, it's just fine?
1: The packaging.
0: I would say that's probably true. Like, it's one of those that, like, if you were known for your burger at your restaurant, why wouldn't you have, like, either, like, wrapping, like fast food places have, or even, like, some of them, a box.
1: Okay, so we have Gross McGee over here talking about wet chicken tenders. So, Raising Cane's, what do they have in their box? It's a styrofoam box. Styrofoam gets rid of all of the moisture, so then it becomes flat. I mean, it keeps the moisture inside, so that's why it becomes soggy. Go to the what's it called? The one with the pepper on the logo. You know which one I'm talking about.
0: Yeah.
1: Their burgers are supposed to be really good. They're all styrofoam. By the time you get home and eat it, it's soggy as hell.
0: I would say another one, too, that doesn't travel well is I feel like wings have to be eaten in venue.
1: No, I can do it either.
0: The sauce comes off of them.
2: My Wingstop be fire when I get home.
1: I can do either.
0: But in Wingstop in a paper box?
1: No, it's in a styrofoam.
0: So it is still in a styrofoam.
1: Yeah. Mm-hmm. Now, the fries are in a paper bag. But
2: yeah, they're in the... Mm-hmm.
1: No, but like, okay. Ask for extra sauce like I do.
2: Yep.
0: Or sauce on the side.
1: Yeah. Yeah. Or
0: extra crispy. Very good.
1: Or get plain wings and then pay for the sauce on the side.
0: And then you can just sauce them at your house?
1: Yeah, do it that way.
0: That's a veteran move right there. That's a wing connoisseur, dude.
1: That and crawfish are like the only two things I eat for like March through July.
0: Well, we've still got a little bit of time for at least the second one. All right. At least when it comes to a major American sport, not a terrible idea. I just kind of feel like they have it in the wrong sport. Talk about it here as we continue. It's the Morning Drive with Dan and Cole, Sports Talk 790. Hey, you know, we're going to be day drinking today. We're going to be doing all of that. And that means that I'm going to have a lot of toxins in the body and things that I would like to get rid of before I start next week. So you know what I'm already doing right now as I talk to you? I'm scheduling a session over at Sweat House because I'm going to need to recover. 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
25: Still nice and quiet on the roadways. No major accidents right now. Knock on wood for our Friday morning. The last accident did just clear on the East Tex Freeway southbound at Townsend, and the backup recovered. So you're looking good coming from Kingwood, 20 minutes into downtown. On the Northwest Freeway westbound at Fairbanks North Houston, we do have a stall. They managed to move over to the right shoulder. Also on the west side, an accident, Highway 6 at Patterson. I'm Christina Cruz in the 24-hour traffic center.
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5: When does Norway play?
4: They play, I guess, tonight, I think. When do they play again?
5: They play today. I hope they get their asses kicked. I hope they get eviscerated. How dare you? Triple E during the break decides to last in on the food conversation because naturally we are all getting prepared for you, the United States, the greatest country of cuisine that has ever existed. And apparently they shipped over tons of food. Not making up like, oh, just like a bunch of food. No, like tons and tons of food at their location because they don't trust the American food here. Have you seen what Norwegian people eat?
4: Well, at the same time, though, too, I mean, yeah, it's pickled herring, things like that. I mean, it's one of those where I'm wearing a Team USA kit today. It took me everywhere to try to find one because the ones that are left are tons of smalls and mediums. And the point that I brought up to one of the stores is I said, Nike does realize that we're Americans, right?
5: Yes, like, the stores are so going to be able to make that phone call.
4: It wasn't a complaint. It was an observation, and
5: I would
4: laughed.
5: To speak to your manager because of this shirt is not big enough for me. Yep, that's our fault, bud.
4: It's not what I said. All I said was I just go, as we're looking through, I just go, man, don't they realize that, like, Americans aren't small? We're not small people. And the guy goes, yeah, I guess they kind of probably thought, like, you know, this is more for Europeans. And it's like, yes, they would be the ones because they're not eating processed food.
5: So you're calling all of us fat. Wow, Dan. Wow. How dare you?
4: We do have a little bit of obesity problem in our country.
5: I look fantastic. Triple E looks fantastic.
4: You both do. You both do. And I'm getting there. But yes, 1,000 kilograms of Norwegian food for the World Cup because they don't trust the food here.
6: That's crazy.
5: Come on.
4: But at the same time, though, too, I mean, look. Holland,
5: get your ass kicked this weekend. I can't wait.
4: I know that we're joking about it at a certain point, but, like, there's a reason why, like, a lot of them are, like, freaking out because they're like, we don't get this. Like, Fruit Loops, for example. You cannot get Fruit Loops anywhere in, like, almost any other country.
6: That's crazy.
4: I mean, ranch.
5: Because we're better.
4: Like, our candy, all of those different types of things. Like, they're like, dude, this is awesome. This is amazing.
5: The one thing I will give Canada is they have really good french fries. Poutine is awesome.
4: But then, you know what they dip it in, too?
5: Gravy.
4: Well, but what that gravy's made out of.
5: Gravy.
4: Made out of mayonnaise.
5: No, it isn't.
4: Yeah, theirs is.
5: No, it isn't. I dare you to look it on up right now. It is made of country brown gravy. It is fantastic. It's made with cheese curds.
4: Oh, so that's what it's made out of. Okay. Because I knew that it was creamy in nature, so I could only assume that it like.
5: It is brown gravy. It is fantastic. It is the nectar of the gods. It is my favorite cheap food.
4: Well, speaking of merging Americans with the rest of the world, that seemingly is what Major League Baseball wants to do, which kind of is what the NBA already does. But at least Jeff Passan reporting yesterday that the owners are proposing a key change in the CBA that would impact the MLB draft moving forward, that currently players are eligible after finishing their high school year, and players in international markets are signed through a separate system and bonus pool removed from the draft process. Under the new proposal, though, high school players would no longer be eligible to enter the draft, and the owners would get their long-dreamed-of wish of an international draft. So...
5: So let's go back to the very beginning. Now every kid that commits and says, I will be playing for the University of Texas or right here in Houston,
4: yep,
5: they have to now go to school.
4: Yeah, they would, and it would be at least for 2 years that it would be.
5: Why two and not just make it three like the NFL?
4: Well, I mean, I think that the thought is something else that would kind of naturally allow for that to happen. because currently it's at 20 rounds.

0: in the draft, and the proposal would shorten it even further to just 12 rounds. So then the thought is that the elite of the elite after those 2 years would be able to be picked in those 12 rounds. And then everybody else, you would just have to wait. I don't like it. I don't like it because baseball is one of those sports too that I would say that probably more than any other of the majors that you need to have as many possible players as possible because your system works as is. The elite of the elite are the ones who make it to Major League Baseball because it's not just about talent. It's also about can you handle the rigors of playing baseball every single day and playing more of it? And then can you stay healthy? The amount of players who have not made it to Major League Baseball because they couldn't stay healthy is astounding.
1: Well, does it just put more pressure on you to have to make it faster?
0: That you have to make it up to the majors faster?
1: Okay, do yourself a favor. Look at Seth Hernandez, the kid who pitches for the Pirates. He's like the number one pitching prospect, comes out of high school. He's in high A right now. So you don't expect to see him up in the majors for two more years probably at most. So it'll be 21 when he makes his debut.
0: Mm-hmm.
1: Now talk about a 20-year-old starting pitcher from Texas Tech University. Let's go with them. Do you think that now because if he comes out of college, even though both are first-round picks, your timeline to make it to the majors needs to be a lot faster than the kid that we drafted out of high school?
0: I think that the other part that they're trying to marry this up with is that a way that players, if they don't get their slotted number that they wanted in terms of what teams are offering them to take them, then they go to the junior college route. And, of course, junior college is 2 years if you stay the full two. So I think that the thought is even being able to work around that a little bit of, okay, you don't want to go to a four-year school, that's fine. But if you go to a junior college, you're staying there 2 years.
1: If you like college baseball, though, don't you want to see your team have the most talent possible?
0: It would improve college baseball immensely.
1: I was going to say, how many kids do you see go to high school that are now no longer going to have the option of making it in the first top 10 picks?
0: Because you've had players going out of high school for a really long time, but it used to be that pitchers, more often than not, unless they got their number or they were a first-round pick, they were going to college. Now it's a lot of kids who are looking at college and seeing how they're used and how their arms are tired out. I mean, take a look at, remember years ago when Rice had Jeff Niemann, Phillip Umber, and Wade Townsend? Those guys, when they got to the pros, they were shot. They were done because they'd thrown like 300 innings a year in college. So it was in so many ways where college scouts and pro scouts and teams would be telling these guys, hey, at the very least, go to a junior college because then you're only there for a year. Then you can start getting paid for actually throwing. And these are meaningful pitches as opposed to when you get drafted that your best baseball is already behind you.
1: Okay, but then let's just say you are a pitcher that isn't selected inside the top 40 picks, 50 picks or whatever. You go to college. Now that you have more talent, because if you can't sign to begin with because if you're out of high school, wouldn't that lessen the amount of innings that a pitcher would have?
0: Explain.
1: If you have a guy that is a premier pitcher that gets drafted third overall out of high school, mm-hmm. He's not going to college. He's going to the pros. You take out that option, it now strengthens the rest of your roster to where guys who are currently in college that didn't get drafted early aren't going 300 innings per season or 200 innings per season.
0: Yeah, I mean, it would absolutely increase the depth.
1: So
0: there's no question.
1: Your arms fatigue would go down.
0: And you're watching the College World Series, too. I mean, you can tell that pitching is down in baseball.
1: Pitching's been down in college baseball for years, though.
0: But, I mean, it's especially now because for the reasons that I just said, where guys that have any pro potential coming out of high school, they're like, all right, I'm going to maximize that pro potential right now.
1: Right,
0: I'm not going to waste my time in college throwing 250 innings and going 7 innings into every start. And once I get to the pros, then I'm done for.
1: Okay, so drop Seth Hernandez off at the University of Florida. We'll just go with that because I think he's from the state of Florida, if I'm not mistaken. He ends up now giving you 5 innings of work per night. Does that not make college pitching look better?
0: 100%.
1: Because if now you're telling guys who don't need to be starters, hey, just go ahead and pitch an inning or
0: and
1: two.
0: And then you've got a couple of other guys with pro potential that can come out of the bullpen. So they, because it used to be in college baseball for the longest time that it was ideally on the weekend, you went your starter for 7 and then your closer would go the
1: for
0: final
1: two.
0: Yeah.
1: At least he would go on the Friday night game.
0: Well, I mean, pretty much in any of the games, it was a situation that they could be used.
1: But your closer would only usually go once a night. Or he would go two of the three games. He would go one on Friday and then one on Sunday.
0: Oh, you'd have closers throwing tons of innings. Like, tons. And so, once they got the pros, again, shot. I mean, at least with the NFL, you're not... There's never going to be a guy coming out of high school that you're like, he's pro-ready right now. Never. Ever. Not in football.
1: Well, look at the size of them. I mean, like, Will Anderson Jr. compared to what he was in college was a stick. Going into year four.
0: Right.
1: Look at what he was coming out of high school going into Alabama. You're telling me that guy's going to be that is a wide receiver number six on a practice squad.
0: The other that I would say in the one that I was thinking of when I saw this, that I was like, I think it's in the wrong sport. The NBA needs to go this route. If you're going to do the not allowing for high school guys, I mean, the one and dones is not doing you really anything. Whatsoever, because you're really telling me that you're getting extra added development in half a year somewhere else, as opposed to a couple of years. Actually, like, have these guys go through it. Actually, have these guys go through these programs and develop as players. Because how many of these one and dones, once they get to the NBA, are even ready to play in the NBA? Very few.
1: Well, how many guys are you watching now take NIL deals to come back for another season?
0: Well, I mean, and that's another one, too.
1: Like, I'll tell you right now, I'd be really happy if Chris Stanack pulled his name out of the draft.
0: And he is a guy that when I saw that he went in the draft, I was like, I think you need another year, man. Like, I mean, yes, it would be nice to see him back at U of H, but at the same time, though, too, it's like, I still think you've got to add a little bit more to your game.
1: Yeah, I can't wait to watch you average 3.2 points per game in the G League.
0: Now, I was going to say, I mean, that's pretty much.
1: He's going to start off in the G League if he's not drafting the top 12 picks.
0: Look at Reed Sheppard last year here.
1: Yeah, but Reed, I think that you had... Well, Reed, 2 years ago, you kind of knew was probably going to start off not having a big role, and you wanted to see him get minutes. So that's why they sent him on down.
0: Well, and then last year, you saw that development pay off, because then he became more of what you were expecting
1: right,
0: to see.
1: Right, but where did he start?
0: In the G League.
1: That's the point, is that like a Chris Stanack is now not going to be that big-time name. Like, Kingston Flemings can go to Atlanta tomorrow and end up seeing valuable...
0: Yeah, Flemings I had no problem with. Flemings was ready.
1: That's the issue. So that's why I think that you're seeing more of these deals happen, of players that you thought at one point were going to go pro. Like Boozer's kid. Boozer's kid is going to end up making a ton of money. He's going to be a fine player as
0: worked out for Cooper Flagg.
1: Again, those are Con Knipple. Well, I thought he was a sophomore.
0: No, Knipple was a sophomore.
1: Knipple was a sophomore.
0: So, I mean, but that's the point. I mean, look at how good he was last year.
1: Because he spent one more year in college. Yeah. Oh, by the way, he got paid a bucket load of money.
0: Yes. So, I mean, see, it works out. And there's a reason why guys that are 3-4 years out of college come into the league and they're immediately ready to play.
1: Okay, so Cody Campbell, go call up Seth Hernandez and just give him a bunch of money to come on down to Lubbock.
0: Well, I mean, I guess.
1: I don't want to be in the Pirates organization anymore. They suck.
0: Yeah, just get the right injunction. It can all work out. All right. So when it hasn't happened for you in a while, who can blame you for wilding out? And there was a lot of wilding out. We'll talk about it right here as we continue. It's the Morning Drive with Dan and Cole, Sports Talk 790.
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7: Your News Radio 740 forecast cloudy today with a high of 91, some storms tonight, low 77.
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0: Morning Drive, Dan and Cole, Sports Talk 790. Astros and Guardians series getting going this weekend over at Daikin Park. 6 o'clock, Astros on deck for that one right here on Sports Talk 790. Adam Wexler going to have that for you. And then U.S. soccer team taking on Australia, part of World Cup action. 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We are going to be over at Poor Behavior, 2211 Travis Street there in Midtown. So come on out, watch the match with us, have a good time, and enjoy a nice little Friday. 713-212-5790 is the number to get in. So, did you guys know who Tyler Kolek is? Any idea? Up until yesterday, did you know who he was?
1: I know he's a basketball player.
0: Yeah, I mean, now we know that.
1: No, I knew he was a basketball player. He was on the Knicks.
0: Yeah, like I love where somebody on Twitter with the video that I'm referencing here had said, yeah, hey, don't they know he plays for the Knicks? And the first comment in return was one that I had queued up. Was,
1: do you know he plays for the Knicks?
0: He was on the team. Playing is a different story, so you can kind of understand. So there was a video that got out. Of course, you know, they're going through the parade yesterday. There's double-decker buses. You know, we've seen victory parades in this town, two of them. And he had decided to get off of whatever he was riding on to go and start high-fiving fans right there on the barricades.
1: You know? Well, he should.
0: And, you know, show the fans that you care. Then he gets apprehended by the cops. And then another one comes up thinking that he's just some jackass who hopped over the railing and started, you know, acting like they were part of the parade.
1: To be fair, look at his hairline. He looks like some dude that's just some random 20-year-old who's hungover that made the jump on in.
0: And then, of course, then, I'm guessing you had somebody from the Knicks run up to the cops and be like, no, he's a player. He's with us.
1: No, another cop, I think, screamed at him and said, dude, really? He's
0: a player. Now,
1: I know you're sleep deprived, but get your act together.
0: It is.
1: Twitter will cancel us.
0: At least, Ian Anderson, who pitched for the Braves, and of course, you know, this came against the Astros, so, you know, that was one that we would like to forget about, but a similar happened to him, that he had gotten off of their parade float and was going around high-fiving, and one of the cops was like, hey, buddy, you can't be out here. He's like, what do you mean I can't be out
1: here? If you were a common casual Astros fan and they won the World Series, who is the player that would be immediately dragged off to the side because he jumped the fence?
0: If they won it this year, probably... I like the guy, but Nick Allen.
1: You think it would be Nick Allen?
0: Yeah, I think Nick Allen would probably be that. There's probably a cop that would be along the parade route that would be like, hey, come on. Yeah, you play for the Astros. Come on.
1: Name me the best moment of Colin Price's tenure.
0: Colin Price would be another one.
1: That is the easy answer.
0: Yeah, Colin Price. Maybe even if you brought him back for it, which I guess like once you're like not with the team at the end, you don't come back for the parade. But
1: you
0: like,
1: would have to be a part of, I think, the 40-man roster.
0: But like if Dustin Harris was part of it, like Dustin Harris would have been another guy.
1: Has to be on the actual team, whether it be in the minors or on the active 26-man roster, to be a part of the parade.
0: So I guess is the moral of the story, stay on the float? Is that
1: hell
0: what it is?
1: No. What would you do if I was here? Like what would you do if I was in the stands? If you were in that stance?
0: Like, if you were part of the parade?
1: Yeah, what would you do?
0: Well, I mean, I know you, so I would know.
1: No, what would you do? Would you stay on the float and just say hello to everybody like Ben Stiller? Would you get your ass down there and celebrate with the people that love you?
0: I would probably just stay on the float.
1: Why?
0: Well, actually, I say that because, I mean...
1: I'm buying Dom Perignon. I can afford it at this point. I'm splashing everybody with it.
0: Well, I mean, we were part of the victory parade when the Braves won the World Series.
1: Wait, you were actually on the damn thing?
0: Yeah, and we actually, we hopped out of the station van that we were riding in and started going.
1: Oh, so you were in a van, though. So yeah, you were just waving like, at people from the van.
0: Yeah, like we had the door open, and then, you know, they brought the trophy over, all that kind of stuff.
1: Hell
0: it was a lot of fun.
1: I'm walking.
0: So then, yeah, so we jumped out. But then also, though, too, we had station gear on. So I think that they knew, like, oh, hey, these guys are part of the radio station. So
1: just stand by the bus and people should kind of figure out it. You should be wearing World Series champion gear.
0: Well, I mean, we were wearing that, too. You know, we were doing all that.
1: You just said you were wearing station gear.
0: Well, like pullovers. Yeah, it said our radio station. So, like,
1: so was it underneath you were wearing a T-shirt that said World Champs?
0: Had championship gear on, given by the team underneath.
1: You take off that sweatshirt and you start wailing it around and going full on rally style.
0: Should have gone tarps off.
1: You go full on tarps off.
0: Body composition was a little bit different back then. Wasn't as comfortable in my own skin back
1: you're
0: then.
1: Content with watching you're content watching fat guys up in the rafters go ahead and do
0: well
1: and
0: now
1: do tarps
0: now
1: off.
0: It would be just fine.
1: So
0: I mean,
1: you
0: look,
1: do it back then.
0: But
1: go
0: that's,
1: ahead and
0: that's their decision.
1: But you could do it back then. Mm-hmm. If you're okay with it now, you should have been okay with it back then.
0: I mean, I had a few drinks, too, so, I mean, maybe I would have...
1: Drinking while on the job, Dan Matthews, just...
0: Well, I mean, I wasn't, like, you know, having to, like, interview anybody that day or do anything. It was more or less like, hey, we get to enjoy this. So I was like, okay. And we, you know, had some pops along the way. It was a good day.
1: I am very glad that you and those Pepsis were great.
0: Now, well, I mean, first of all, it's Coca-Cola
1: territory. My apologies.
0: There.
1: It's all Coke down there.
0: No, but these were golden sodas that day. It was a good day. It was a lot of fun.
1: Golden sodas. So you had Mountain Dew Gold. I love that.
0: No, fact. No. These
1: is Sprite come out with the gold?
0: These were brewed in Milwaukee.
1: I did not know that Dr. Pepper had a Milwaukee brewing station. Good
0: no,
1: on you.
0: No, it wasn't that one either. But at least 53 years. So you have that. Did they get married at the parade or did they get married? And then because I saw that there was a married couple that was dressed in all Knicks gear and like it was like kind of like their tuxedo and wedding dress was like themed like it. So I was confused if they got married there or if it was that they got married and just, like, you know, went to the parade. I couldn't remember. But then you had the guy who tried to pull the squints on Wendy Peppercorn.
1: I saw that.
0: Getting revived by a very good-looking woman who I'm guessing is probably either a doctor or a nurse, something like that.
1: Mm. And she was a lifeguard.
0: She wasn't going for it.
1: No, she was a lifeguard.
0: Yeah. You little pervert!
1: If you go all full on Wendy Peppercorn, you are a lifeguard.
0: We were banned forever that day.
1: It's worth it.
0: It was.
1: Worth it.
5: Totally worth it.
1: Totally worth it.
0: Then they got to come back, and then Squints got the girl.
1: Squints is a freaking legend in that town for being able to make out with Peppercorn.
0: No, I mean, that's just it. And then he started Palidora's Drugs. He bought the drugstore.
1: So now we're going to see the guy that got revived yesterday now start his own drugstore?
0: You're probably a bodega, you know, New York.
1: Are they going to have the orange drink?
0: Chopped cheese.
1: Are they going to have the orange drink? The one you know?
0: Yeah, chopped cheeses are good.
1: Yeah, a ham on a roll, if you know, you know. Are we going to have that?
0: Dude, that's the thing. Is it a pork roll or is it Taylor ham?
1: You are not getting the information whatsoever.
0: No.
1: Tripoli, he's so old. He's so old compared. I saw him through the camera. He immediately knew what I was talking about, didn't you? Exactly.
0: I'm usually behind on most things. All right, so speaking of the Knicks and celebrating, I almost wonder if I was part of the group getting called out yesterday. I'll have that for you here as we continue. It's the Morning Drive with Dean and Cole, Sports Talk 790.
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23: 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Beaumont, it's a big, ugly wreck coming in at Finette. 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
2: On a quiet night in 1775, one rye changed the course of American history. This is the story of the Midnight Ride of Paul Revere. As tensions grew between the American colonies and British troops, Revere was part of a secret network watching British movements in Boston. On the evening of April 18, 1775, Paul Revere received word British soldiers were marching towards Lexington and Concord. Riding through absolute darkness, Revere set out on horseback, warning colonists along the way with a single but urgent message. The British are coming. Thanks to that midnight ride, local militia were ready when the first shots of the American Revolution were fired. One man, one horse, one warning that helped ignite a revolution. The legendary midnight ride of Paul Revere.
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0: 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Astros and Guardians. Series starts up tonight over at Daikin Park. 6 o'clock, Astros on deck for that. Earlier today, you're going to have Team USA and Australia taking on each other. 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You also are going to have us out at Poor Behavior, hanging out with you, watching the match. And you can come on out and join us, 2211 Travis Street there in Midtown. What would be the point of us being out there then?
1: Just don't talk to me.
0: Okay, well, you can come say hello to me. I'll be in the Team USA kit, and who knows? Maybe even a couple of you, I'll buy you an ice beer.
1: Oh, good. You're not going to buy them pops?
0: No.
1: Oh, thank goodness. They're not going to have that little Pepsi drink with them.
0: See, you know, Matt Thomas has backed me up on this before when I've said it. He's like, I say it all the time.
1: That's great. Mr. Texas can do whatever he wants.
0: Yeah, I saw him try to pull off that shtick last night, too, of like, you know, hey, Mr. Texas loves gumbo. I'm like, well.
1: Where do you go for vacation? Mr. Texan goes down to Galveston. That's where he does, baby.
0: Yeah, he spends his money in steak. Good for him. But gumbo is also a Louisiana thing.
1: It's a Southeastern thing. It does start in Louisiana, I will give you
0: the
1: that.
0: The Gulf Coast, yeah, we can say the Gulf Coast.
1: Does Galveston not a part of the Gulf Coast?
0: Sure.
1: Is it or is it not a part of the Gulf Coast?
0: All right, fine, Cole, it is.
1: It is it or is it not? That's the point.
0: I answered the question.
1: Exactly.
0: All right, so Jalen Brunson and the rest of the Knicks, you know, of course, we know how victory parades go. You do the parade, then you meet up at City Hall, and there is a microphone there. You get up there, hey, nobody believed in us, all that kind of stuff, you know, and address the crowd.
1: A lot of people did not believe in the New York Knicks.
0: And I was one of them.
11: And I was, yep, me in there too.
1: To be fair to everyone here, what have the New York Knicks done in 53 years to make you believe in them in the first place?
0: And it's just also, too, I mean, just from a strict matchup perspective, I just thought that the Spurs were the much better team. I think that we all, and I included, thought that the Western Conference Finals was the NBA Finals. We were proven wrong.
1: I flipped right before the finals and said Knicks in six.
0: You did.
1: I did.
0: You had actually said that. I had said Spurs in five, which it ended up being Knicks in five.
1: Tripoli, what'd you say? Spurs in six or Spurs in seven?
11: I said Spurs in, whoa. Yeah.
1: Six, right?
11: Six, yeah.
1: That's what I thought.
11: I thought they were going to
1: end it. I know you didn't say in four, yeah, and I know you didn't say in five.
11: But after, yeah, the Knicks came back, I had Knicks in five.
1: Yeah. So. The second that Victor Wembanyama decided to hit Steph Castle with a good morning in the back of the head, game series was over.
0: No, yeah, I was going to say, you felt like the Knicks were in good position once they were up 2-0 after that. All right, so like I said, when you get the victory parade and you get the victory rally there, you also didn't get a chance to whistle while you work. And while you're doing that, a chance to be able to call out the haters. And Jalen Brunson taking full advantage of being able to do that yesterday when he stepped up to the microphone there at the victory rally. Let's hear from Jalen Brunson.
1: Oh, no. So, hang on. Okay. Which, as you're finding the audio, which dwarf would you say Jalen Brunson is, since you whistle while you work?
0: Would he be Sleepy? That's the only one I know.
1: That's the only one you know?
0: That's the only one whose name I remember.
1: You remember Grumpy?
0: I guess
1: the most iconic one?
0: Now that you remind me.
1: What about Doc, who's literally has a medical degree but decides to do coal mining instead?
0: I had no idea one of them was named Doc.
1: You really didn't know that?
0: Mm-mm.
1: Man, you are not.
0: I don't think I ever watched Snow White as a kid.
1: To be fair, who the hell did?
0: It wasn't for me.
1: But who the hell did watch?
0: I mean, all I knew is just there were seven dwarves. That was it.
1: That was it. So there were also seven key players for the Knicks.
0: Yeah. Which, I mean, I guess, yeah.
1: So which one would Jalen Brunson be? Would he be Doc as the leader or Dopey, the most iconic one?
0: Probably Doc.
1: You would say Doc? Okay. I mean, that's fair. I would at least say that you could argue that he's either that or he's... Nah, he'd be Grumpy. Wouldn't he be?
0: Well, I mean, maybe...
1: he's pissed off at everybody for doubting him?
0: I don't think that he's ever actually necessarily been pissed off, though. Like, I think that it's more or less just been, you know, playing with an edge.
1: So who's then Grumpy? Who's the one that's pissed off all the time?
0: Mitchell Robinson.
1: Actually, you know what? That's a pretty good pick. I can't even.
0: And especially too, after Wimby, you know, tried to get in his head, do all that kind of stuff.
1: Because it wouldn't be Cat. Cat's dopey.
0: Probably. I mean, for the
1: he's zesty. That's for damn sure.
0: Well, I mean, and he's also too. He seems like just a damn good guy. Taking the trophy yesterday. Go let kids touch it. You know, just really embracing.
1: You're into the sentimental stuff, so he can't be grumpy.
0: No, yeah,
1: be a dopey thing to do. Watch the kid break the trophy in front of you, and then
0: living out his dad's dream.
1: What?
0: Living out his dad's dream. He's got that going.
1: I forgot about his parents.
0: Right.
1: Now you make me sad this morning. Play the audio by Jalen Brunson.
0: There you go.
5: There's a lot of people that have a lot of negative stuff to say. There's a lot of people who have a lot of opinions. But when you prove them wrong, you really don't have to, say to them.
0: And they did. I was one of the ones that was proven wrong. I had no belief that the Knicks were going to win the finals whatsoever. And even as the series got started, I thought, Spurs will turn it around. Spurs will find a way. If they had won game four, it's a totally different series. Because then I think that absolutely the momentum has flipped back.
1: I still think it's Knicks.
0: But then
1: six.
0: Once OG Anunoby tipped that ball in, it was like, all right, this is going to be incredibly tough now.
1: I still think it would be Knicks in six. You're just winning at the Garden instead of winning it in San Antonio.
0: See, that's always my favorite. I remembered just like you, I'd worked in the San Antonio area for a time. And I remembered when they had an opportunity to close it out and sweep the Cavs. I remembered somebody I worked with who was our boss, which clearly one of the greatest bosses I ever had. And
1: are you
0: goes,
1: being facetious or
0: yes,
1: being real?
0: I thought that the tone was probably putting it mildly.
1: You got to go a lot more sarcastic this morning.
0: I got to lay it on a little thicker.
1: Oh, yeah.
0: Well, anyway, he was like, hey, wouldn't it be better if they just lost tonight? Then they could clinch in San Antonio. It's just like, no, when you have a chance to win a game, you win a game.
1: Who is that stupid to say stuff like that? Like, and you're an idiot.
0: You said it.
1: You win when you win. That's what you do. That's how you make it work.
0: No, and that's probably why you had so many Knicks fans in the building on Saturday night, because they were like, hey, you know what? Number one, it's a lot cheaper here, but got an opportunity to see him clinch it. I don't care where we do it. Just win.
1: Like, nobody believed in the Knicks because of who was in the Eastern Conference ahead of them. They thought Boston was going to be better. They thought that Atlanta could be a really tough challenge for them. Like, that's where the doubt came in. I started to believe in the Knicks the second that they were up 2-0 against Cleveland. Like, when they beat the brakes off of Cleveland and when they made the comeback against Cleveland in that epic game one matchup, it was clear that they were going to the NBA Finals. And then they have 10 days off to get their act together, watch every single play between SGA and Wemby, figure out their strengths and weaknesses. It just felt like that was where momentum was going to be in their favor. You're well-rested, you're well-prepared, you have a high IQ. Because while San Antonio and Oklahoma City are still trying to game plan on how to slow down Victor in the paint, you're planning on how to prepare for both these teams.
0: And it ended up working out because they end up taking it home in five. All right, like I said, this is a good excuse today to be able to knock off work early. Got some excuses for you. If you're looking for something to tell the boss, and make sure your boss isn't listening just right now, and tell them they can tune in at about 15 minutes, but you want to come out there and join us? I got some ways to get you off work. Talk about it right here as we continue. It is the Morning Drive with Dan and Cole, Sports Talk 790.
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10: Your News Radio 740 forecast, cloudy today with a high of 91. Some storms tonight, low 77.
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0: 8 o'clock hour, it is the Morning Drive with Dan and Cole, Sports Talk 790. How do you say the guy for Norway's name? Erling?
11: Erling. Haaland.
0: Haaland
1: Erling.
0: So, to your point, Tripoli, the story that you shared earlier with them shipping in all the Norwegian food, is he had a post a few days ago, getting ready with Norwegian salmon. A picture of him with cuts of salmon and I guess some broccoli and like some potatoes
11: on
0: there.
11: Does it look good?
0: Does look good.
1: Yeah, he also went to Katz's Deli, so he broke the rules.
0: Yeah, I was going to say, he broke away, which, by the way, I didn't know this, that apparently Harry Kane's a big American sports fan, and they were at the Royals game last night.
1: Oh. Are they based in Kansas City?
0: I think so, yeah.
1: I thought Argentina was based in Kansas City.
0: Maybe they both are. I mean, I'm sure there's probably enough places for them to be able to kick a soccer ball around and practice.
1: Hell no, have them go down to Tuscaloosa, Alabama or something random.
0: We want to train in the heat.
1: Why not? Do it.
0: I mean, in some cases, it'd be one of those, like, get used to the elements.
1: You're the one who constantly is saying, I would love to see a game, like, be played at Tiger Stadium or something like that. So why not just go ahead and embrace the culture down there first? That way, when the World Cup comes back, we can have those games there.
0: That would be the interesting one, though, is because we can all agree that Southern Louisiana is just a different place in general. Like, you really can't explain it to people unless you go and see it.
1: No, you just got to go.
0: So can you imagine, like, say,
1: the culture
0: Germany. Right there, where it's like, hey, where are we training at? Baton Rouge, Louisiana.
1: No, you got to go weirder. You got to go like with Croatia or something. Uzbekistanian.
0: Right. Yeah. What is this? What are these things? They're all red and they're in a pile. I have no idea what the hell these are.
1: What do you mean that we have fried pig's feet down here?
0: Well, I mean, that. I'm trying to think what else.
1: Pickled chicken feet?
0: Sure. Yeah. What are cracklins? I have no idea what cracklins are.
1: Oh, trying to explain cracklins is a work of art.
0: Well, especially too, it's even better if you get them fresh. Like they still like
1: that's
0: got
1: the only
0: the sizzle
1: way that you
0: to
1: can
0: them.
1: Eat them, in my opinion.
0: But I mean, I don't think most people get them that way. Most people either just
1: are terrible.
0: Yeah, most people just get them out of the store, out of a bag. Whereas, like, you go to some places and like they come fresh from the fryer, and you're just like,
1: no, you got to get it out of the back of a dude who looks 50 but is actually 90s Pinto. Like that's what you got to do because they know how to cook it, like literally right on spot.
0: Yeah, just fry it up and you get it right there on the
1: He's
0: spot.
1: He's frying it in his trunk. He has a full on set system back there.
0: Is there a part of you that kind of wishes that the World Cup was played like, say, like at like the Big House and like maybe even DKR and Tiger Stadium and places like that?
1: No, not even a little bit.
0: Not even like Bryant Denny Stadium, any of those?
1: No, it'd be hell for those small college towns.
0: Well, I was going to say, like, if you think that like college football Saturdays in those towns is miserable, this would be even worse.
1: Like, can you imagine South Bend, Indiana being filled to the brim with the Ivory Coast and Croatians being there?
0: Well, I mean,
1: they would not know how to handle themselves.
0: It would just be the roadway from Chicago to get there because that'd just be where everybody is. And then they would just drive over.
1: Yeah, you brought this up yesterday. Like, basically every single major city that doesn't have like a sports team around it is a Notre Dame.
0: Like, do you follow Amanda Atwell?
1: I know her.
0: Yeah.
1: I don't follow her.
0: She does
1: her.
0: A podcast with Billy Lucci. She's like the Longhorn side of it.
1: Oh, so she has another podcast.
0: She was talking about how like you have to like really be careful driving because people will just like walk out in the middle of the street. So I responded. I said, oh, so it's like a college football Saturday. Because that's like one of those, like you're driving and it's tailgating and then somebody who's had a few drinks and they just decide, okay, I'm just going to walk across the street now. It's like, do you realize there's cars coming through, don't you, Chief?
1: Bro, when are you driving on a college football Saturday?
0: Well, I mean, like to go and park. Because, I mean, for me, it was going to work. So, like, there was always a parking garage that I'd park at.
1: If I am not driving to the location, I am walking that day.
0: It's usually a good idea. It's like when I brought a buddy of mine with me to go to an LSU game once, and he was the one who drove. And I was finally like, you know, we're just driving around aimlessly. I go, what are you doing? And he goes, I'm trying to get us closer to the stadium. I said,
1: This is as close as
0: we're gonna get. Find a yard that has a sign that's charging for
1: that
0: parking.
1: Says $12 for
0: that's it. I said, and we'll break them off at 20, and we'll walk the rest of the way.
1: Oh, by the way, we're gonna be stuck here for about 6 hours after the game because there's three people parking.
0: And
1: I was like,
0: that's why I have the cart with me, is because we're gonna load on the cooler onto that thing. We're walking. That's how this goes.
1: Oh, you brought a cart? No,
0: I'm not carrying the cooler.
1: Why? You gotta sweat your ass off.
0: That thing was like almost 100 pounds as is with all of the beer and ice and everything we had in it.
1: Get your workout in. You can do crunches and curls in between it.
0: No thanks. No thanks. I'm off. All right, off the clock that day.
1: You can always get a workout in when you're off the clock.
0: Well, I mean, the 12-ounce curls are the ones that work that day.
1: Not the 100-pound ones that you can do with both hands. Kettlebell it?
0: No. I've got plenty of other times.
1: You get your cardio in. You get all of it just together, Dan.
0: We're getting our cardio in with the walk to the tailgate. That's where we'll get it.
1: Now you get your
0: it's a lighter workout that day. That's what we're doing.
1: See, you got to go full on intensity afterwards because you're going to go full on intensity drinking. Set your mind right. Set your body right. Set your game day face on.
0: If you had to work today, like say Brian Gordy said, hey, you know, need you guys here until 3 o'clock. What would be your way to get out of work today?
1: I wouldn't.
0: You would just stay until 3?
1: I'm a loyal employee to through and through. I love working for iHeart.
0: So did I just
1: never
0: like,
1: was going to get
0: did
1: that.
0: Did I just set myself
1: Brian,
0: with a trap?
1: Brian, did you hear that? I enjoy working for you every single day.
0: That's like a buddy
1: Don't
0: of mine.
1: Don't ask me for vacation days.
0: It's like a buddy of mine who he realized the test that was out there because they had a snow day. And it was all essential employees are needed. If you're unessential, then you don't need to show up. So he was like, I'm absolutely showing up because that's the
1: test.
0: Was
1: he the only one that showed up?
0: But that's it. He was like, that's the test.
1: Was he the only one to show up?
0: Yeah, because you show up as to show him like, yeah, I'm essential. You need me. I'm here.
1: Yeah, so you can't be fired.
0: Okay, but let's just say.
1: So let's just say that I actually had an opportunity and I did want to take a day off of work. How would I get out of it? Use my sick day?
0: I was going to say.
1: I'd burn a sick day.
0: Yeah, I got a doctor's appointment. Sorry. Hey, today during the match? Yeah, you know, it's the only time they could see me.
1: No, what you do, no. What you do is you say you go in at 1 and then the test is taking longer than expected.
0: This is also too.
1: The second that you're in the doctor's office and you take a photo, it doesn't matter what time you take. Go randomly to a doctor's office. Actually do this. Drive your happy ass over there. Go up to the fourth floor. Take a photo of the actual doctor's office. And then when you say that your appointment is at 1:30, send the photo at 1:30 to your boss going, hey, I'm still stuck here. And then send him a photo on your way out by driving home afterwards, finally got done.
0: Yeah.
1: He ain't checking your location. You're not married to him.
0: Well, I mean, here's another one, too. If you have kids, this is the perfect day to be able to use the kids as an excuse. Hey, just got a call from my kids' camp. I got to go get them. Yeah, I get it. Do you need me back? No, we're good the rest of the day. That's how you do it.
1: So you get the kids involved in this.
0: For sure. Because, I mean, it just...
1: So they're a tax write-off, and they're also a way to get out of work.
0: It kind of reminds me of there's somebody I used to work with who would use every excuse, whether sick or, you know, even sick relatives. And I remember that she called out again, and one of our guys finally goes, dude, she's going to run out of relatives at this pace.
1: Probably.
0: Because it was almost every single time that she was called on to work. Oh, my grandfather, you know, all of this. And look, I mean, all of that's like,
1: well,
0: granted.
1: What if Grandpa Jimbo still is living at this point? He's beaten the odds 6 times.
0: Well, that's the whole joke of it, too, where it's like, man, you're just killing off your family. What are you doing to them? It's bad juju. Don't put that stuff out there.
1: Yeah, they're already passing.
0: Like picking up kids from camp. I don't think that's necessarily bad juju because your kids are probably at camp.
1: Look, if they're past 80, they lived a good life.
0: Send them on their way.
1: Send them on their way.
0: Do the Eskimo thing. Put them on an ice.
1: Viking funeral. Just throw them on out there.
0: So that's what it was.
1: Fire the bow. There you go. Let it burn
0: just,
1: up in flames.
0: Just send them on their way.
1: Incinerate them on their way out.
0: Jeez. Well, I think that was when they had passed that they would do that.
1: Yeah, they're 80. They ain't gonna be around much longer to feel it.
0: I'm not dead yet. When's your next rounds? Thursday.
1: I feel happy. You're gonna be zoned out dead in a moment. You're not fooling anybody out there.
0: Hey, you owe me for that one, right?
1: I feel happy. I feel
0: just got him right.
1: Why is that the only good one?
0: Parrot sketch not included. Was that the one? Or no, that was Holy Grail, right?
1: Yeah, Monty Python.
0: Yeah.
1: Why is that the only good Monty Python? There's funny bits in other ones, but that's like the from start to finish the only
0: Parrot good sketch one. Not included was a good one.
1: See, Life of Brian has its moments.
0: It's more or less the song of Life of Brian that works.
1: What, Luck on the Bright Side of Life?
0: The beginning of it, which there was a show that when they used to have Brian McTaggart on, that they would use that to introduce Brian McTaggart.
1: Life of Brian song?
0: Yeah, because it would at the beginning of it, it would say, Brian, the life of Brian.
1: Hey, didn't even use your pitch pipe to warm up on this one.
0: No. I mean, I tried to be able to match the harmony as best
1: I could.
0: You
1: didn't want me to go full John Michael Higgins on your ass. I got you.
0: I don't even know who John Michael Higgins
1: is. The guy who says, never steal a pitch pipe out of a man's hand.
0: Oh, that's who that guy is?
1: That's who John Michael Higgins
0: is. I just only know him as, like, you know,
1: the waiting. Best character actor of his generation.
0: Yeah, he's just in all those movies with Eugene Levy and everybody else.
1: No, pick a movie. You know the token white dude? That's him.
0: Because, I mean, he was in Best in Show. I'm trying to think what else he was
1: in. Pick the token white dude in a movie. That's John Michael Higgins.
0: It's pretty much any Chicago-based comedy. He's going to be in it.
1: Is he probably from Chicago?
0: Yeah, I think he was, like, one of those Second City people. That's what it was.
1: Yeah, that would make sense.
0: So,
1: what were we talking about?
0: Any excuses that you can think of? 713-212-5790 of being able to get off of work. And
1: simple. I don't want to be here. That's a good excuse.
0: I mean, it is another one. Like, because I invited somebody, and they're like, you know, I'm going to try to knock off work. I was like, what is your company un-American? Your company doesn't want you to be with your fellow Patriots to be able to watch the boys be able to go out there and beat the boys from down under, who, by the way, too, of customs that we've learned from other countries, I think the Aussies can keep theirs. Shoeies. Are you aware of shoeies?
1: No.
0: Have you ever heard of shoot the boot?
1: Yes, I have.
0: It's that.
1: Is it really?
0: Yeah. Mm-hmm. Which you do remember when the Astros won the World Series, Dusty did do a shoeie.
1: Did he?
0: Yes, he did. You can look it up. Dusty in the clubhouse did a shoeie, which it's like, ugh, I'm not sure I could pull that one off.
1: Well, it depends on which one you're using. If it's mine, I'm fine with it.
0: I was going to say, I mean, you know, it's
1: I keep mine feet clean.
0: Yeah, it's my germs.
1: No.
0: It's my bacteria.
1: You can go ahead and have it out of my shoe. My shoes smell fresh as a daisy every day. I spray them every morning.
0: Do you really?
1: Yeah. I don't want to have stinky feet.
0: Well, I just go clean socks.
1: It doesn't matter. You can still sweat through your feet.
0: I mean, if you have socks, though, you usually have a pretty good chance of.
1: You know what? Here's what I'm going to use as my excuse. I did a shoeie out of Dan Matthews' sock. That was why I'm going to take off of work.
0: Yeah, sorry, guys. You know, try to keep the immune system as clean as possible.
1: That was my thing.
0: All right, so let's get back into some Astros discussion because there's an ideal scenario that could play out tonight for the Stros. We'll talk about it right here as we continue. It's the Morning Drive with Dan and Cole, Sports Talk 790.
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3: I-10, Katy Freeway, Barker Cypress. There's a stalled metro in the HOV. Stay on those main lanes and get around that smunch. 290 outbound Fairbanks got a stall. They moved them over. They're just pointing at things right now. The big deal is Beaumont is I-10 westbound at FM 365. That's in Fannett, Texas. Avoid that. That's a big, ugly accident. Backed up for miles. I'm Sky Mike.
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3: 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Team USA, Australia. The Aussies having fun at the Mariners game yesterday.
4: Okay, so then football on the television screen today.
3: See,
4: hey, at least we can say we finally carry football.
3: We get away with soccer here, all right? We get away with soccer in the States.
4: And yet we still can't say that FIFA word.
5: FIFA.
3: Yeah, it's just, why did somebody?
4: We can't say it.
3: Oh.
5: Oh, we can't?
4: No, we can't say it.
5: Oh, why not?
4: We just can't say it. Don't worry about it.
3: I took care of you. It's fine.
4: FIFA is what we can say on the World Cup stage.
3: Okay. Yeah, that group that puts on the soccer thing for the rest of the world.
4: The whole world to see for a month and a half where we all care about soccer.
3: So 1:30, you're going to get U.S. and Australia taking on each other right here. Sports Talk 790. And then later tonight, you're going to get the Strohs and Guardians, which Tatsuya Mai is making the start with Mike Burrows expected to piggyback off of his start.
4: Okay, timeout. Is he expected to piggyback, or is it a just in case he's ready to piggyback?
3: No, that's the plan, is that he's going to piggyback off of his start.
4: So no matter what, we will see Mike Burrows on the mound tonight.
3: We should expect Mike Burrows on the mound tonight, yes.
4: So the seventh,
3: which, I mean, it is one of those where, okay, I mean, if Mai is able to go a career high 6 1/3.
4: Yeah, let's say he goes 7 strong.
3: Yeah, I mean, if he does,
4: inning Mike Burrows, come on out, baby.
3: I mean, I think at that point, depending on where the game is, then you start going your high leverage guys. So then it's all right. We didn't need that plan.
4: That's what I'm saying. That's why I'm asking. It's not a 100% guarantee.
3: Well, I mean, it depends a lot on Tatsuya Mai, but I mean, it also unless I'm missing something, could be that, are you working a pitch count with Mai? That you go 50 out of him, and then you go 50 out of Burrows.
4: No, you know what you're doing. You're watching a walk count on him.
3: That's and hard hit too.
4: You're watching a walk and a hard hit count on him.
3: So let's just say that it does play out that way tonight. The ideal scenario,
4: I think, 3-3 for each.
3: So 3-3 is what you go is you get that. You say, all right, that's a good performance, and you probably have a chance to win.
4: Or 3-4, but the 4 would be Burrows.
3: I'd go the complete opposite. I'd go a 4 out of Mai.
4: But I know Burrows can give me 5.
3: He can do
4: That's the thing. Here, we don't know what Mai can do. Mai is either going to be really good, because the starts that are good are great. They actually are winnable starts. It's not like Burrows.
3: Yeah, he's part of a no-hitter, for one.
4: Burrows this season has had 2 games, so you can look back and say he was the main culprit of the victory. Outside of that, every other game has been unwatchable because of just how bad he's been.
3: The Reds, for sure. Was the Rangers the other one?
4: See, I'm not throwing in the Reds, because you had 9 runs. I mean, you scored 10 runs in that game.
3: Well, I mean,
4: you could have given up 8.
3: He also scored 9 runs in the first inning for Tatsuya Mai. That didn't work out.
4: But like, okay.
3: Nearly.
4: So like the loss to Boston, I don't even put on him entirely, because it was the 3-run homer by Jaron Duran, and one of those plays was an error. So really, he only gave up 2 earned runs, and you only got the solo shot from Carlos Correa. So your offense didn't show up that night. He had 7 strikeouts and 6 innings of work.
3: Yeah, he pitched well enough for you to be able to win.
4: But the Rangers game, in Arlington, that mm-hmm. was all him winning, because if he gave your offense a time to be able to kind of coast their way and get the
3: run. And it was also, too, a day after you had a bunch of runs scored on you in the first inning, and Jason Alexander was able to at least
4: be the guinea pig.
3: Yeah.
4: The sacrificial lamb.
3: Well, but I mean, he at least was able to give you some length and save your bullpen a little bit. So you didn't have to go deep into your bullpen after Burrows gives up those 2 early home runs. And he was able to
4: give up 2 in that game, or 1 in that game?
3: 2. And I think they were both Jock Peterson.
4: Hold up. Was it a Jock Peterson?
3: I know he hit one of them, for sure. I'm trying to remember.
4: No, it was only 1 home run in that game. It was the Jock solo shot.
3: Okay. Yeah, and then Josh Young hit one in another start.
4: Because in that game, he got he pitched 7 innings. He had 6 strikeouts. He only gave up 5 hits. He only gave up 2 earned runs. One was a pop fly run, and then there was the solo shot. And he only had 1 walk in that game.
3: The other question with this, too, is, I mean, is this much more than just a one-time through the rotation thing? Is this like maybe like the next couple of weeks? Because we are going to get 1 more rehab outing out of Christian Javier.
4: Before he comes back.
3: And then he should be back probably maybe for the end of the next road trip, at least when you come back home.
4: right now, I think until you figure out if Tatsuya Imai can get his act together and Mike Burrows cannot have the one bad ending, you just have them trail each other.
3: Well, because then the question,
4: can they make one complete deal?

0: decent pitcher.
1: But then here's the thing, too. Do you do this twofold? Because I think that, you know, we're playing out the scenario now, but like, you get Christian Javier back. I mean, how far do you expect him to go in the games? He's usually a five-inning guy. Is that Kaiwei Tung?
0: What, a five-inning guy?
1: No, Kaiwei, for him to be able to fill the Burrows role for him.
0: So now we have two pitching staffs that are featuring technically seven starters.
1: You really have a four-man rotation at that point with a couple of guys that, yes, they are part of the starting rotation, but you're not expecting them to go deep into the games.
0: No, you would still have a five-man rotation. You would still have five, because Hunter Brown would be number one.
1: Mm-hmm.
0: Number two would be Spencer Arrighetti.
1: Yep.
0: Number three would be Peter Lambert. Number four would be would be Christian Javier, followed by Kaiwei Tung.
1: Mm-hmm.
0: Number five would be Tatsuya Imai, followed by Mike Burrows.
1: Okay.
0: So you would have basically a seven-man rotation where two times a week you're having a stopgap starter.
1: So, I mean, it's a much better version of a bullpen game because, I mean, instead of, you know, the opener only giving you an inning or sometimes giving you three, that you could have somebody that could go a little deeper into the game, and then you could be able to save some of the middle of the bullpen guys.
0: Do you remember when Chase Dolander came into Houston and shut down the Astros?
1: All too well.
0: He wouldn't start that game. Remember, he came out of the bullpen.
1: Right.
0: That's what you're going to see with Kaiwei Tung and Mike Burrows. Because they did that for Colorado. They didn't know how to utilize him properly. They didn't want him starting games, but they wanted him to eat up as many innings as possible. So he'd be a trailer. So it'd be one inning of work or 1.2 innings of work, and then here came Dolander, and he gave you six. That, I think, would be the plan moving forward with these two situations, is you would have Christian Javier hopefully give you three, Tatsuya Imai hopefully give you three to four, and then Kaiwei Tung and Mike Burrows give you three to four as well before you go to the bullpen.
1: You at least have pitchers to work with again, which is nice, and especially Hunter Brown being back, that helps you out immensely.
0: The problem is that here's where you run into the issue. You're now going to need Hunter Brown, Peter Lambert, and Spencer Arrighetti to give you six a night. Because if when you put those two back-to-back against each other, you're doing a trailing start, so they're going to be unavailable for the rest of the series.
1: Gone are the days of having Charlie Morton as your five starter. Remember those days?
0: Uncle Charlie.
1: Dude, I mean, that was the thing. Like, it's like a guy that could be...
0: Is Peter Lambert the new Charlie Morton?
1: He could be. Yeah, absolutely.
0: He's
1: absolutely.
0: He's not old enough, I don't think. His pathway through the majors isn't lengthy enough either.
1: Yeah, because Charlie was a little bit of a journeyman at that point.
0: Charlie was everywhere at that point.
1: Yeah, because, I mean, what? He'd been in Philly. He'd been in Pittsburgh, Atlanta.
0: He was in Atlanta.
1: And then he got here, and Brent Strom laid hands on him, and he was able to be...
0: Why did he lay hands on him? What did he do? Sleep with his wife?
1: Well, no. I mean, just... You know, hey, the tutelage. I'm going to help you out.
0: If you lay hands on somebody, they wronged you, Dan.
1: I was going to say, you can't touch people.
0: You just said they lay hands on you. What did Charlie Morton do?
1: Figuratively. He did it figuratively.
0: So he figuratively laid hands on him? Oh. Yeah.
1: All right. You talked with Keelan Rutledge. Let's listen to you and Keelan Rutledge.
0: He was a great interview, by the way.
1: I'm looking forward to it. As you had a chance to catch up with him, we'll have that for you right here as we continue. It's The Morning Drive with Dan and Cole, Sports Talk 790.
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7: Your News Radio 740 forecast cloudy today with a high of 91, some storms tonight, low 77.
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1: 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And of course, we're going to be out at Poor Behavior, 2211 Travis Street. So come on out to Midtown. Come join us for the watch party. Looking forward to hanging out with some of y'all. And drop on. Say hello. And we'll look forward to having a good time. Astros also tonight taking on the Guardians. And you can listen to that right here starting at 6 o'clock with Astros on deck. You had a chance to catch up with Keelan Rutledge.
0: A lot of positive vibes around Houston right now. Astros turning the corner. The Rockets hopefully going to make some moves in free agency to better the squad. And the Texans ready to take down everyone in the AFC after having a very promising offseason, headlined by one of the biggest moves of addressing the offensive line with young Georgia Tech offensive interior guard, Keelan Rutledge. And yesterday, while working with the Boys and Girls Club of America, Sports Talk 790 was welcomed with open arms at Great Wolf Lodge down in Webster to have a little bit of a one-on-one with Keelan, ask him about what he's learned so far. Guy's playing center for the first time in his career. It is not just a walk in the park, I can promise you that. And couple other things that you want to hear, a couple tidbits. So we got to talk to him, about 6-minute interview. Let's go ahead and play the clip.
17: Morning Drive with Dan and Cole, exclusive here with Houston Texans offensive lineman Keelan Rutledge. All right, you were just inside of Great Wolf Lodge, 84 degrees. Like, you've been here for about a month now. Like, you're kind of used to the humidity at this point, right?
18: Yeah, I mean, for sure. I'm obviously from Georgia, so you get hot and humid down there. Texas may be a little bit different, but just all part of it. It's fun. Get out there and get to play with the kids. It's been cool.
17: So you're partnering up with the Boys and Girls Club of America. What does it mean to have a relationship already in a city that has welcomed you in just a short amount of time?
18: I mean, it's huge. Like I was telling guys before, like, hey, there's, you know, 2-3 years where I was at the Boys and Girls Club. Mom had to work after school, so I was there, you know, until 6 o'clock when she would come pick me up. So it's been, you know, so huge because all them kids, they kind of in the shoes that I was in. So it's been great to, you know, be able to help and give back. And just Houston's just embraced me since I've been here, so I've loved it.
17: So you've had a connection with Boys and Girls Club throughout your life before?
18: Yeah, yes, sir.
17: So you know about, like, the Andrew Whitworth story about one day Derek Barnes eventually made it to the NFL. Do you think that one day, after throwing footballs today, you might be seeing another future teammate of yours?
18: I mean, I don't have a, you know, you never know, right? God works in mysterious ways. But, I mean, there was definitely not an NFL player to come talk to me when I was at the Boys and Girls Club. But there's tons of people when I was at the Boys and Girls Club come say hey. And you just, you know, your eyes when you're a little kid just get so big. And you just look at them like a superhero. And you don't realize, hey, like, I was in your shoes. Same old kid you were. So, yeah, it's been cool.
17: Houston Texans offensive lineman Keelan Rutledge joining us live here on the Morning Drive with Dan and Cole, Sports Talk 790. So, you got two new teammates, Braden Smith, Wyatt Teller. Experienced guys, both are known for being road maulers, warriors inside the trenches. What have you been able to learn from them in the early stages of camp?
18: Yeah, I mean, you said it. They're wired the right way. They attack the grass the right way. They're made of the right stuff, so to speak. So you just see that every day. You see, that's not just you're not wired that way and just show up on the field. It's how you do everything. And you see them guys, man. They're pros. They're pros, and you get to learn so much from them.
17: You're also learning how to play center. You started taking a couple of reps when you were at the Senior Bowl. What was that process like? Did you approach the coaches? Did they approach you? Like, walk me through going through the mindset of, hey, I'm an All-American, All-ACC offensive lineman. It's an interior guy. But you know what? If you guys ask me to snap a football, I'm going to learn this pretty quick.
18: Yeah. I mean, I think it just started in college. Kind of was always the emergency guy. Coach Key always told me, like, hey, you're going to play in the NFL for a long time, and you know, you could be the starting guard, and they need a center to go in. You got to go in a center. So it started there, and then obviously in the senior bowl, I knew that would help me get drafted higher and help my draft status. And I'm just a guy, man. I'm gonna do whatever team needs. You know, I come into college. I didn't play O-line, so I got to college, so I had to learn how to play O-line as a freshman. It's the same thing now. Like, hey, it's different playing guard and center, but hey, you just attack it the same way you do everything, and it'll all work out.
17: And you were learning how to play at Middle Tennessee State before you went to Georgia Tech. You got one of the greatest offensive linemen in ACC history and Brent Key as a head coach. How big of an advantage was that for you to kind of get acclimated with the next stage?
18: Yeah, I mean, one of the best things I've ever made in my life is to go to Georgia Tech. Just kind of what Coach Key instills in offensive linemen, that's what you need to be a good pro. He taught us to be a pro before we were being pros, man. And just so much technical stuff, just the way he ran the program. I can't say enough good words about that.
17: So Rome wasn't built in a day. You're not going to learn how to play center overnight. What are the things that you're taking away from battling with Jake right now for reps and kind of learning about the ins and outs of being able to play that most efficient role and probably the most underappreciated role in the NFL?
18: Yeah, I mean, for sure. Jake's been great. You know, Jake's made of the right stuff, smart football player, so you can learn so much from him, you know, in that world. It's just how you see the game. As a guard, you know, you can be a smart football player, and as a guard, you don't have to come up there, and your eyes don't have to be real big looking at this, looking at that. You know, you don't control the protections, you don't do all that. Obviously, as a good guard, you should know what's going on, but you're the man calling the shots, and that's a different role if you've never done it. But it's just, hey, it's just kind of the reason why I'm here is to do that, so I'm going to go do it.
17: A couple more questions with Keelan Rutledge here on the Morning Drive with Dan and Cole, Sports Talk 790. You've already talked about your relationship with C.J. Stroud. He came and met you the second that you touched down. What do you expect from him this year, and what have you learned from him in just a short amount of time working through the small drills?
18: Yeah, I mean, he's a great leader, great person. You know, he's gonna do some really big things this year. Not going to put no expectations or goals on him. I just know how he attacks the grass every day. I know how he shows up. He's going to be he's going to go out there and do what he needs to do.
17: Some people in Houston, I don't think, understand what clean, old-fashioned hate is. Oh. You know it immediately because you were a part of it. It's one of the best rivalries in sports that nobody talks about. So who do you think right now is the Texans' biggest rival? Do you think if there's one team that, like, you circle on the calendar, it's like, I'm excited to play them, whether for rivalry, passion, history? Do you got one for the Texans right now?
18: I mean, I think it's got to be the Titans, right? Just because, you know, kind of how everything, you know, the Oilers and all that stuff. So I think it's got to be them. anybody in the AFC South. I mean, but I think you've got to circle the Titans and be like, hey, we're not losing to them guys.
17: I know that you are still learning the ins and outs of Nick Haley's offense, but probably the biggest blessing for you is you're going to be going up against all pros in every single snap. Like, you look across that defense and you see Will Anderson, Danielle Hunter, you got Aziz Alshon, you got a secondary full of all pros. How much better does that make the offense, in your opinion?
18: Yeah, it makes it so much better. You see it every day. Like, just the reps I've got, been able to bounce around center, guard, wherever I've been playing. A lot of times I'm playing, you know, getting to see all them all-pro, or even not even, some of them aren't even all-pros, don't have the accolades, but just really, really good football players. So, competition, that's going to make you a better football player in the long run. You love that.
17: I'll get you out of here on this. Every single player has one name that they want to face off against. Week 1, week 13, whatever it is. Is there a defensive tackle or a defensive end that you've already circled on the calendar and been like, he's on my schedule, I can't wait to go toe-to-toe against him?
18: Nah, I'm that's just not how I am. I'm more so team. I want to go out there and win as a team. Obviously, you're going to get out there and get chippy. You're going to play through the echo of the whistle. That's what I do regardless of who I'm playing against. It's just who I am. So, not no D-lineman in particular. Just more so, hey, I want to win the AFC South and I want to get in the playoffs and then go win as a team.
17: So, basically, the big red fire mentality is going to come on out against everybody, right?
18: Oh, yeah. Always.
17: Keelan Rutledge right here on the morning drive. Keelan, appreciate you so much, man.
0: I really wanted him to say someone from Georgia. Like, just one of the Philadelphia Eagles players.
1: That he really wanted to get after.
0: Why not? I mean, Jordan Davis, Jalen Carter.
1: See, yeah,
0: you didn't get to face off against them when you were in
1: Christmas
0: college.
1: Eve.
0: That Christmas Eve theme. Game, it's red and green. Like, it's full-on Christmas style. There's going to be hatred there.
1: And I would say
0: Philly sucks.
1: I would say, you know, most people in the rivalry question you asked him would right now say, oh, it's the Jaguars. It's no question.
0: Oh, it's the Titans, in my opinion.
1: I think that that's the one that's the one that you always come back to.
0: Like, I'm never, like, I can live in a world where even with dopey, dumb, horse-faced Trevor Lawrence can end up having a good season. Like, I can live with that. I can. If he ends up playing well. I can't live in a world where a team run by Amy Adams Strunk has any bit of positivity.
1: I mean, and
0: that's when you know the world is coming.
1: Even though, like, during the Texans' existence, that they've... like, have you ever noticed that them and the Titans have never been good at the same time? Like, it's never been them two going for the AFC South at the same... I mean, maybe a little bit during the BOB years.
0: I was going to say, when Vrabel got there, there was at least a conversation to be had. Because the year that they lost in 2019... No, there was that one year, 2019. So they lost to Kansas City after the blow in the 24-point lead. Who did Kansas City face off against next?
1: Against Tennessee.
0: With Ryan Tannehill at quarterback, like we all predicted.
1: And being able to move on to the Super Bowl. I mean, but for the longest time, it was the Colts. And that was Peyton Manning.
0: Oh, I was going to say, everyone just hated playing against the Sheriff.
1: Yeah, I remember when they finally...
0: Who the hell was beating them?
1: I remember when they finally beat the Colts. I went to that game with my brother in our family seats. And my brother was like, hey, you want to beat the crowd? Because I've still got some Christmas shopping to do. And we stopped at Meyerland Plaza. And that's where I heard that Chris Brown had made the game-winning field goal.
0: So you left the first Colts win.
1: I was in the car waiting while he picked up his last gift. And he goes, oh, hey, how'd they do? I go, they just won, Ryan. And we weren't there to see it.
0: So at least you gave him an attitude for it.
1: Oh, I did. Of course. Okay. No, I absolutely did. I was like, they finally beat the Colts, man.
0: That was probably
1: the... I was like, and your unwillingness to prepare kept me from seeing a game-winning field goal to beat the Colts.
0: So what would you say? Is that the third...
1: 20 years later, and I'm still not over it.
0: Would that be the third time the stadium was as loud as before, like, the Bill O'Brien days?
1: Well, I mean, I was there for Gary Walker sacking Quincy Carter.
0: Because I think the loudest that they ever got first was when they beat the Cowboys.
1: Because you got two pops that night. You got the first play of the game where they went deep to Corey Bradford. And then I want to say it was Bryant Westbrook interfered with them. And then Billy Miller.
0: What year was that?
1: Touchdown, 2002.
0: That was 2002?
1: Mm-hmm. Yep. And then, of course, Seth Payne and Gary Walker able to sack Quincy Carter in the end zone.
0: Because the Cowboys win was probably the loudest it ever got that season.
1: Mm-hmm.
0: And then the probably second loudest was when they beat the Colts for the first time.
1: Probably.
0: And then the third time is when they clinched their first playoff.
1: Definitely group. Wasn't Rosenkopter.
0: No, it was not that.
1: Rosenkopter was one we'd like to forget about. Hell, I remember that.
0: I want to forget
1: about. Hey, I'm going to get the first down. Yeah. Oh.
0: The two plays that I would love to forget about. Any single time that T.Y. Hilton stepped foot in Energy Stadium and the Glover Quinn batted pass.
1: The Monday night against the Titans when it was a chance to be able to, I think it was going to be a game time. Tying field goal, and Chris Brown not only hooked it left, he missed the net and hit the...
0: He hit a fan, didn't he?
1: Yeah, he hit the section to the left of the net. That's like one of those, like, you know, like, look, you want him to make it, of course, but it is kind of an unwritten rule that at least hit the net if you're going to miss the field goal.
0: That would have been perfect as a David Culley special.
1: Like that was a duck hook off the tee box.
0: That wasn't Dom wasn't still coach at that point, was he?
1: No, it was Gary.
0: That was Gary.
1: Okay. Yeah, it was Gary because it was 2009 was such a frustrating season because they were
0: so close yet so far,
1: and that's just it.
0: They were
1: because I mean I remember when they beat the Patriots and you're like, all right, well if this happens, they can get into the playoffs, and they were so close. All they needed was for the Bengals to put together somewhat of a capable performance and beat the Jets. And the Jets just killed them that night.
0: Was that the first time that they had a winning season or a 500 season, 2009?
1: They were 500, I think, their second year, weren't they?
0: No.
1: Or were they 7-9 their second year?
0: They were in their second year, 5-11. 2004, they were 7-9.
1: Okay, so it was 2004. I was trying to remember.
0: 2007 was their first 8-8 year. Mm-hmm. 2009 was their first winning season.
1: I remember being at that game in 07 and thinking like, all right, hey, you know, we're not losers anymore. That's nice.
0: No, it was the second time in franchise history that they didn't finish in the cellar.
1: Yeah, that quickly fizzled out. Hey, let's get back into the Astros discussion. Good stuff, by the way, with Keelan Rutledge. Look forward to catching up with him even more this season. Hey, this guy I think is a huge key to the Astros turnaround this year. He's on the offensive end. Who exactly that is? Talk about him right here as we continue on the Morning Drive with Dan and Cole, Sports Talk 790.
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22: It's a chronic problem. 146 Port Road. We have the road work already. Now we've got yet another wreck and a backup 22-minute delay on the northbound. If you skip over to Red Bluff, you can get around that. Coming in, I-10 westbound from Beaumont around Fannett, Texas. That wreck is now clear. We're actually back in business on the main lanes. I'm Scott Mike.
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7: On Christmas night, 1776, the American Revolution was hanging by a thread. The Continental Army was cold, exhausted, and ready to quit. But George Washington had one last gamble. In the middle of a winter storm, Washington led nearly 2,500 soldiers across the frozen Delaware River in total darkness. The mission? Surprise the Hessian forces in Trenton before dawn. Snow, sleet, and freezing winds nearly stopped them, but Washington refused to turn back. By morning, the Americans attacked and won. That victory at Trenton reignited hope and changed the course of the Revolutionary War. One icy river crossing, one bold decision, and the nation's fight for independence was alive again.
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12: Morning Drive, Dan and Cole, Sports Talk 790. Like I said, good stuff with Keelan Rutledge, Cole. It was nice to be able to hear from the Texans' first-round pick and a guy that could potentially be the starting center for the Texans. That was a nice chance to be able to get to know him.
13: I got dumbasses arguing me on Twitter on stupid stuff. Why do I let them? Why do I even respond the first time?
12: It's a human reaction. Sometimes it happens. I mean, look, there have been times where I've had social media interactions that afterwards I'm like, you know, you really didn't have to take the bait. Like it's more on you than it is on them.
13: No. I'm sorry. So yesterday we were talking about who was the most important Texans player in year two, and I said Arianti Urseri.
12: Sure.
13: Now I think that most people would agree. I would say that having a good left tackle, a stable left tackle, long term, is a major promise. I also think people need to get their heads out of their asses at time from time and realize he was a rookie last year. There's film on him now. He could totally suck in 2026. Oh, but no, we got some guys saying left tackle had a great rookie season. We already won by selecting him. So if he sucks this season, oh yeah, you totally won. But God forbid Jalen Knoll catches an extra 20 passes.
12: That's that complacency, man. You can't have that. I mean, is that who he's saying? He's saying that it's Knoll?
13: Oh yeah.
12: I feel like Knoll is more of a bonus than Arianti Urseri would be. If he were able to be a capable receiver
13: if
12: for you.
13: Arianti Urseri, I'm counting on Jalen Knoll
12: right
13: year,
12: now to be a kick returner for the most part. That's his primary role for you.
13: Even if, okay, here, my favorite meme that's out there in football is the let's go look at a quarterback. Okay, cool. So what happens if the quarterback doesn't have protection? Who is catching the football? Oh, wait, the other team as they scoop and score it and run it back 60 yards to the house. That's all I need to know. Hey, what's more important, the left tackle or the wide receiver? I don't know. I'm okay with having a wide receiver taking 2 or 3 years to get his act together when I got a Nico Collins waiting on the other side.
12: Yeah, I still got to see more out of Arianti Urseri, so that's why I'm riding with you, Cole. I've got your back on that. Am I tagged in this tweet or not? If they're not a follower, then I don't see them.
13: I have no idea.
12: I mute quite a bit, too. So that's another way that I get around it as well, is that it's finally just like, you know what? I'm not even going to give you the satisfaction of the block. I'm just going to not hear from you.
13: I stop muting people. It's too much.
12: You're gonna be just talking into the abyss. It will never get to me. So congratulations. All right, Stros taking on the Guardians tonight. 6 o'clock. Astros on deck to get that series started. Of course, Team USA taking on Australia. World Cup action. 1:30 coverage gets started right here on Sports Talk 790, and we will be out at Poor Behavior, 2211 Travis Street in Midtown. So come on out for the watch party. But the first part of those headlines that I mentioned, the Stros and Cam Smith, I think is absolutely a key to the Astros offensively turning this season around.
13: Have we been too hard on Cam Smith this year?
12: I think that you could make the argument when it comes to the offensive side, because I mean, I just the disappointing finish to last year, the tailing off, the completely falling off in the final couple of months of the season. But I mean, I don't think that it's too hard to ask for more out of him offensively. No, I don't.
13: I don't think it's too much. I think what you're saying, though, is that when you throw everything into a blender and say, let's look at the defense, let's look at the metrics, let's look at the swing approach, let's look at how he's improved at taking pitches, when you look at his base running, I think when you throw all that in, it hasn't been elite, but it's not as if he has just completely fallen off the face of the earth. In his last 30 games, he's got a .260 batting average, he's got a .340 OPB, he's got a .430 slug. So he's hitting better. He has 26 hits during that span. On top of that, he has not made an error in the outfield. He has 9 RBIs. He has 2 home runs. You would like to see more power and more contact and probably a few more extra base hits, but it's not like he is just hitting .91. Mm-hmm. But we make it out to be that way simply because of, hey, we no longer have Kyle Tucker. So because of we brought him in to be the replacement for Kyle Tucker, we better have Kyle Tucker production.
12: Well, and it's just also, too, I mean, seeing a lot of what plagued him late in the season last year is because what did we hear about Cam Smith when he came up? This guy has a very selective eye at the plate, and he's got a really good he's got a really good gauge of the strike zone. Whether it was the missed challenges or even swinging and expanding the zone, chasing pitches. And then I think that the other part of it, too, is that you would like to see the power tick up for him, because that is the one thing that we heard when he first got here was that this guy could be, what did Dana Brown call him? An aircraft carrier. Well, I'd like to see some of those fighter jets take off then.
13: Yeah, I like that. I don't know why I never liked the aircraft carrier.
12: It is a term. So one of the Astros media relations people had told me that that is supposedly a term in baseball.
13: Aircraft carrier?
12: That for somebody that's a power hitter is that they're described as, man, this guy's an aircraft carrier.
13: Really?
12: Yeah.
13: That feels weird.
12: I mean, think about what you have on an aircraft carrier. You have fighter jets that have a lot of power.
13: Yeah, but wouldn't you instead want to call him a fighter jet? Because of how much power you have in the engine?
12: I think it's the aircraft carrier is the one that carries the fire jets. Maybe that's kind of where they're going with that.
13: Yeah.
12: So, I mean, that's the one thing for me is, I mean, you asked, you know, being too hard on him. That's where, I mean, I would say that it's a little bit of a disappointment is not seeing more of the power out of him. Now, maybe that's coming. That's the other part of this is perhaps we have not even seen remotely close to how good Cam Smith can be at the plate. I mean, it's one of those two. I remember when Jose Altuve came up, and I'm not comparing him to Jose Altuve. I want that to be made abundantly clear. But when he first came up, it was also the sum of the parts that were around him, not as good as later on in his career when he had Correa, and he had Springer, and he had Bregman, and he had all of the other guys that made them into a world championship team. And maybe you still have that coming, you know, down the pike here in recent years. But at least for what you're dealing with right now, I feel like that he and I'll even throw Yiner Diaz in there can be a bridge to the back end of your lineup. Because right now you look at it, you feel really good about the first five guys. I think that those are the two wild cards. Because then you get to 8 and 9. Who are those guys? And you don't feel as good about those guys.
13: So let's just say Cam Smith is sitting at .260 for the rest of the season. He has about another 80 hits. Let's go with 14 home runs, 41 RBIs. Strikeouts is about another 65. But he also has, let's go with 23 extra base hits. Is that sustainable?
12: So, I mean,
13: is that good enough for you to say that you can win?
12: Well, I absolutely. I think so. I mean, because you said 14 more, right?
13: Yeah.
12: Yeah, I mean, because that would put him at just under 20 for the season. Yeah, if I'm getting that out of my 6 or 7 hole hitter, for sure.
13: If you had 14 more home runs on the season, you would finish with almost 30. You'd finish right below 30.
12: He's at 7 right now. So he,
13: you're I thought I'm reading 16.
12: Yeah,
13: you're
12: yeah,
13: right.
12: Yeah. He's at 7 right now.
13: Yeah, okay, so yeah, if you were
12: 16 for the career,
13: 16 for the career. Yeah, my bad.
12: Yeah.
13: But yeah, if you had 14 more, you're at 21.
12: Backflips.
13: I take that for you. Dude,
12: backflips 1,000%.
13: You add in 40 more RBIs, that's over 60.
12: I mean, he's had before the season 9, so you're almost tripling your career total at that point. Yeah, backflips.
13: I'll go a step further. Let's just say.
12: And again, where I'm hitting him, I'm not hitting him, you know, fourth or fifth. I'm hitting him towards the bottom of my lineup.
13: Just let's go a little bit less. Let's go 260 batting average, but he only has 10 home runs, but he gets 25 extra base hits.
12: 17 homers out of my six-hole hitter.
13: That's a very promising six-hole.
12: And a guy that can run in the one for sure,
13: who still is playing exceptional defense. Yeah,
12: I mean, that's the thing is, I mean, you know, it's one of those where it was doom and gloom earlier in the week, and you know, I know you can say 2 out of 3, but humility is just a series away. But I mean, this is what we're hoping can happen for the Astros, where you can be able to use this month to get on a run. And I think that Cam Smith can be a huge part of helping them get on a run, because I think that it would also to be able to take some pressure off of Jose Altuve, who's feeling it. Even at the top of the order, to a certain point, Jeremy Peña, who's feeling it. So it's kind of one of those where you want all boats to rise with the tide kind of deal. All right, so we've had championship parades here, but we haven't had to deal with this. And my response is, you know what? It's your celebration. Do it however you want. Talk about it as we get into the 9 o'clock hour. It's the Morning Drive with Dan and Cole, Sports Talk 790.
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15: Your News Radio 740 forecast, cloudy today with a high of 91, some storms tonight, low 77.
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12: 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As you get the 9 o'clock hour underway here, an hour from now, Ross Villarreal, Chris Gordy, hanging out with you over at Poor Behavior there in Midtown, 2211 Travis Street. Drop on over there as we'll have the watch party coming up a little bit later on for Team USA against Australia in the World Cup, and then later tonight. See, this is one of those that it could turn into an elite afternoon. I mean, it's one of those where if you get off work at noon, head on over, nice little late lunch, some drinks, watch the game, and then you can meet up with some of the other crew and go watch some Astros baseball tonight, taking on the Guardians.
13: It's only elite if you win against Australia and then keep the good times rolling against the Australian bat known as Travis Bizzano, who plays for the Guardians.
12: Yeah, so there you go. So let's beat up on the dudes from down under today.
26: Yeah.
12: As they had a beer snake going yesterday, cup snake. Where is the game?
13: Seattle?
12: Yeah, it's in Seattle. So you had a bunch of U.S. and Australian supporters at the Mariners game yesterday, which, by the way, they beat the Orioles 3-0. So now the Astros are back to four games
13: behind. This is what pissed me off. You win, you start playing well, everyone who played on Wednesday lost, and you need more good times rolling.
12: Well, the Rangers lost yesterday, too. Did they get swept by the Twins?
13: They've lost three straight, so if they played three, then yeah.
12: Man, Twins. That's a rough
13: one. Twins won the series against you.
12: Yeah, they did. That's true.
13: You can't be sitting here smiling when you did the same thing.
12: Checkmated. All right, so we've had championship celebrations here, and both times I didn't have a chance to go to the rally at City Hall where, you know, you get Jim Crane up there, you get players, you get the manager, all that kind of stuff. So I can only assume that probably Todd Kallas or Julia Morales were the ones that were, you know, doing the emceeing for it. So remember last year when the Dodgers won? And Joe Davis was
13: the
12: one.
13: Voice of the L.A. Dodgers, who also has this thing called a job at Fox.
12: Right. So, I mean, you know, he does the Spectrum games for them out there in L.A. And then, of course, he did the games for Fox. Christopher Mad Dog Russo got upset about that, a little perturbed.
13: Yeah, he lost his mind on this. He really got into it. Like it was a sham that they didn't allow him to do it.
12: So the reason why I bring this up is because yesterday the Knicks obviously had theirs in New York, and Mike Breen, who of course does the games for ESPN ABC, those who may or may not know, he locally does the games on MSG for the Knicks with Walt Clyde Frazier. Right. And he was the MC for it yesterday. So I don't know.
13: Russo got into it again, did he?
12: No, he didn't. As Awful Announcing pointing out, Chris Russo must eviscerate Mike Breen for hosting the Knicks parade just as he did Joe Davis and the Dodgers.
13: I mean, what's the right word I'm looking for?
12: Keep it 100. Keep it consistent.
13: Keep it consistent. Yeah, that's the word. No, I agree with that.
12: And exactly as I said, heading into the break, and it's not going to be controversial whatsoever. It's just facts are facts. I have no problem with it. It's your celebration. You handle yourself. When you win, you get to say and do whatever you want within reason. But you get to do whatever you want.
13: Yeah, I mean, I would have been fine with the radio broadcaster doing it just because of at least then they were only on the Knicks.
12: But Mike Breen has, I don't know how long the radio broadcaster's been there, but Mike Breen's been a lifer with them.
13: But like,
12: so that's one of those that, then it's also to give a hat tip. Like, for example, if Milo were still with us when the Astros had won and he could do it, I would think that the right thing would have been, hey, Robert, TK, Julia, whoever it is, let Milo handle this.
13: Okay, but who did it?
12: Milo was with us for a really long time. Let's let Milo do this.
13: Who did the parades here?
12: Again, I'm not sure who was the MC for the parades.
13: Robert was, wasn't he? I'm pretty sure.
12: I want to say that it was TK.
13: So it'd be the so again, we're just doing television people.
12: Usually it is. Yeah, you usually have the TV people.
13: I'd much
12: people.
13: Rather a radio person do it. I don't know why.
12: Well, you know, I would say that my
13: it's
12: vote.
13: It's not a shot at TK. It's just the reality. I think that radio does it better, just again, slightly.
12: Not a shot against anyone, but my vote would be, especially given the clubhouse interviews we get from the man, Sparky.
13: Again, but that's a radio guy. It's radio. That's the reason I'm like saying it is because of the fact of he has, I think, a certain way of being able to tell a story.
12: See, that's the thing. What do the TV people need more run?
13: But that's
12: you're already forward facing. Okay, everybody knows who you are. Everybody sees you.
13: But if you went with the radio caller for
12: give the radio
13: Knicks,
12: people the shine.
13: If you went for the radio call with the Knicks, I have no idea who calls games for them. But if you went with him, nobody's bitching about it. There's nothing to it because if you're only working for one team,
12: I think
13: you're not doing national broadcasting.
12: But I think that it's also, too, because the radio side, I'm not sure who does it for the Dodgers now, but clearly we know for the Dodgers.
13: It was Scully forever, and Scully would have been the host.
12: If Vin were still alive, Vin, of course, would have been doing the Dodger parades.
13: Well, Steven Nelson, I know, does part-time with the broadcast crew.
12: Mm-hmm. And then Charlie Steiner, at least once he came back from cancer treatment, he's gotten back into doing it.
13: So was Charlie not there last season, or was he?
12: He was not. Yeah, he just came back this year.
13: So then Rick Monday would have probably been the best.
12: And Rick would have been great. I mean, Rick's a Dodgers lifer.
13: So Rick could have done it, and he could have been the MC that day. Joe Davis still has a word that's in because he's part of the TV crew, but he's not the focal point. And then nobody bitches about it.
12: I'm going to wade into dangerous waters here, but yeah, just roll with me. This could be fun.
13: Sure. You can do whatever you want. I can't protect you.
12: No, you're part of it.
13: I can't protect you is my problem.
12: I know. But if the Rockets were to win the NBA title, who would lead the parade?
13: Matt Thomas.
12: You really think so?
13: Yes. Yes.
12: Maybe it would be both a Matt and Craig experience.
13: You know what? Let's see Francis do it.
12: Or let
13: Yao do it.
12: Bring back Aaron Brooks. Where's Aaron Brooks?
13: Why not?
12: Yeah, have Aaron Brooks. Shane Battier. How about
13: Jalen Green? Why not?
12: Probably not Jalen Green.
13: Why not Jalen?
12: But I mean, like, you know, Shane Battier.
13: Jared Green. How about him?
12: It possibly could. Trying to think who else.
13: Luis Scola.
12: Scola, maybe.
13: Who's another name that would piss off Matt Thomas that he did not get to be the MC?
12: Bring back Bill Worrell. See, that was one of those when I saw the ketchup and mustard announcement video, and you see Matt in the video and you see Craig, they're both sitting at the diner counter, but a speaking role was for Worrell, so I texted Worrell because he's a good family friend, and sure. I go, you know, I'm gonna have to give Matt a hard time that you got a speaking role and he didn't.
13: You can hear Matt mumble underneath his breath. It comes up just enough.
12: But, you know, you heard, because, I mean, that's what I grew up on. I grew up on Worrell and Calvin Murphy on HSE, UPN 20, doing the games.
13: You didn't grow up on the summit hearing Matt Thomas's call on the PA announcer?
12: I did, along with Ezra Charles in the works.
13: Oh, yeah, the piano person.
12: Yeah, that was the in-arena entertainment. Like, they wouldn't play music. That was the music, was Ezra Charles
13: Ezra
12: in the
13: Charles
12: works.
13: Ezra Charles in the works.
12: It was him at the piano.
13: Are they still kicking?
12: Almost like, yeah. What was it? Our good buddy Craig pointed out when we were talking about Ezra Charles that he still does gigs.
13: Oh, he does?
12: Yeah.
13: Does he do funerals?
12: That's not very nice.
13: I will pay for it single-handedly.
12: You're trying to kill the man?
13: No, I'm not trying to kill the man. He's doing it himself daily.
12: No, man. I mean, I kind of feel like Ross keeps him younger.
13: I think Ross stresses him out.
12: No, I think he stresses out Ross.
4: Y'all are crazy.
13: I think he stresses out too much himself.
12: That's true.
13: I think
12: that's
13: he true. Does it to himself when he walks in the building.
12: It's kind of from 10 o'clock on. There's at least a couple of equations that seem to do that to themselves.
13: No, it's not. It's from 9:42 on where he's driving on in thinking about all the Texans conversation. He go hand it down the Texans radio broadcast crew.
12: He did get a nice little pick-me-up, somebody putting him over right over here in the deli where when he picked up his order goes, 4 hours of Texans OTAs talk, huh? I was like, a listener.
13: I tell him all the time, just right into it, man.
12: No,
13: Do one full day of minicamp conversation.
12: If you're Mr. Texan, it's all-encompassing. That's how it goes.
13: It's going to happen. Yeah, you have to be.
12: All right, fine. Matt can lead the parade.
13: No, I'm not. No, I'm against it. Hell no.
12: I want Matt to lead. Because it's also, too, with Matt, which...
13: Now I want Calvin Murphy to do it. Just to spite Thomas.
12: Calvin would be great.
13: Just to spite him.
12: Spite Thomas?
13: Yep. He's been here for 30 plus years. Nope. Too late, brother. Not you.
12: I mean, that's one of those. Maybe, like, you know, it's like a collective role.
13: My dream is to be able to be the MC of the Houston Rockets when they win their first championship.
12: Now, ladies and gentlemen, let's hear from Matt Thomas.
13: No. Matt Thomas would be the very last voice that you heard as all the parade people are walking.
12: So is it like one of those that, like, you're trying to figure out, well, you know, you can make the argument for them that then we settle on, you know what, just have Adam lead it.
13: Can you imagine how pissed off you'd get at that one? Calvin, I think he'd be understandable on. I don't think if Adam or Adam did it, they wouldn't.
12: Well, especially Clanton. Have Clanton lead it.
13: Clanton would.
12: He seems like
13: Clanton would deserve it.
12: Fans of course he would.
13: Clanton's earned it.
12: Clanton's Mr. Houston through and through.
13: I say, now you got Mr. Texas over here, except when you play sports, because he's smart. It's
12: a self-given moniker by him.
13: How is it self-given? He tells everybody and everyone calls him Mr. Texas.
12: That's the whole point.
13: Hey,
12: then Ross says that everybody calls him Peach Basket, which that's what I go with.
13: And, I call him Mr. Boise.
12: Liberty White Ass Matt.
13: I call him Boise, Idaho.
12: Why?
13: I don't know. Random, like half the stuff that he thinks is Texan.
12: Well, I mean, the guy is not, he doesn't dislike brisket, but it's just not like one of his go-tos. Isn't that right? I think I'm right on that.
13: I don't care. If you don't like brisket, you're not American.
4: You're not American.
13: I say, let's just start there. You're not American.
12: Well, I talked about that some of the Dutch supporters might come out to our watch party. And then, I just being a nice Houstonian, I said, and if y'all need recommendations. So then they got back to me and I was like, what have you not had? And they told me and I said,
13: brisket.
12: Well, no. Tex-Mex. So I was like, oh, you got to fix that tomorrow. Like that's, especially
13: to go,
12: Friday
13: though?
12: Night Tex-Mex. No free ads.
13: So will you tell me off air? Will you recommend them to go?
12: Yeah, absolutely.
13: Because I'm going to argue with you and see if you're right or wrong on these.
12: No, and that's because it's one of those too where on the surface, you know, they think, well, Mexican food, I'm in America. It's like no.
13: Go have queso in Columbus, Ohio, and then come back and talk
12: bingo.
13: To me about
12: you're getting it all wrong. Tex-Mex is as American as it can get.
13: By the way, I went to a Mexican restaurant in Columbus, Ohio. This is why I bring it on up, where I asked for queso. They gave me melted cheese.
12: Yeah.
13: I'm not joking when I say they gave me cheese that was melted, like just sharp cheddar in a bowl, and that was what their queso was.
12: That was one of the problems that I know that a lot of people, because years ago I went with my brother to the Holiday Bowl, and it was expat Texans living in Southern California, and they said that they would ask for queso, and they would get a plate of shredded cheese. And they're like, well, cheese and queso is the word for cheese, but no, I meant like, you know, do you guys like have like queso dip? But now it's like catching on out there, so.
13: Thank God it is.
12: Yeah, I mean, you know, look, the world is much better when you have chips and queso. All right, I think we can agree on that.
13: No, the world is better when you get free chips and queso.
12: And I know a place that does it.
13: I don't know a single place that does the queso part.
12: All right, so Steve Sarkisian, boy, he just keeps on talking and keeping a target on his back this offseason, and he has done it yet again. Share that with you as we continue here on The Morning Drive in the 9 o'clock hour, Sports Talk 790. 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
6: Hey, it's a nice quiet ride on the north side if you're coming in from Conroe or the Woodlands. About 30 minutes now from Woodlands Parkway into downtown. No major delays. On the Katy Freeway, we've got some slows downtown. It's around the road work. I-10 westbound and eastbound from 45 to Studemont. There's also slows on the East Tex Freeway. Normal delays from the George R. Brown to 288. I'm Christina Cruz in the 24-hour traffic center.
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8: 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In 1776, 13 American colonies stood at a crossroads after years of heavy taxes, government control, and having no voice in their own future, they made a bold decision. 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
10: Clock hour here on a Friday. It is the Morning Drive with Dan and Cole, Sports Talk 790. Astros home tonight for the Guardians. 6 o'clock, Astros on deck. Get you set for that one. A little bit earlier today, you're going to have Team USA Soccer taking on Australia, and we'll have it here on Sports Talk 790 starting at 1:30, and we're going to be out at Poor Behavior, 2211 Travis Street in Midtown. So come on out, watch the match with us, hang out with us, and have a good time.
11: Yeah,
10: so
11: you're going to kind of have to, because I don't think anyone will afford tickets.
12: Not for real.
11: Have you seen how many how high the ticket prices are for this week?
10: It's unbelievable.
11: What do you think the cheapest ticket price is over the weekend?
12: $5,000.
11: No.
10: It's like $400, isn't it?
11: It is $377 to go watch Ecuador play Curaçao at Arrowhead Stadium. That is the cheapest ticket. It is also the only ticket that is under $700.
10: Well, and then here's the other one, too. We're going to get Steve Sarkisian here in just a second. But like I saw, I guess Landon Donovan had an issue with flights and a bunch of people trying to get to a match that day.
11: Oh, he was complaining?
10: You don't see, and that's, where do you stand on that?
11: Well, to be fair, he was traveling on economy. So it wasn't like he was on a private jet or anything like that. Mm-hmm. Just bitching for other people.
10: But it's like also though too, like
11: he was late on the flight too.
10: I feel like if you're going to cover an event or it's something that's really important for you to be at, then you need to go in at least the day before.
11: Yeah, but that's also on the people who are running the event. Job to get you there.
10: That too.
11: I say, if they tell you, no, you'll be fine, get here the day of, because we don't want to pay for your travel past just the one day, that's on them.
10: I just know, like, for example, if I'm part of a broadcast crew, oh, I'm getting there a day or two before.
11: If I'm part of a broadcast crew, brother, I'm hopefully either there for the entirety of the time or you're private flying me out there.
10: I was going to say, just make me in the Kirk Herb Street.
11: If you can give it to Peter, you can give it to him.
10: That's it. Yeah. Then I can bring my dog, do all that kind of stuff.
11: Oh, no. You just get to be Peter. You get to go take the spot of him at this point.
10: But I also, I know that no, people...
11: Peter's getting left behind. You get to go hang out with Herb Street.
10: People jump all over. It, you know, it's also too, Mikal Bridges had his dog yesterday. Everybody loved it. Everybody loves dogs.
11: Yeah, but I don't think I'd bring my dog to a parade.
10: Well, I also...
11: I want to enjoy myself. I'm going to be too busy worrying about that.
10: Here's the thing. Like, I know for the longest time, it was service animals, all that kind of stuff, and some people would take some liberties with it.
11: What, like the service tarantula?
10: I do understand emotional support. I get that. 100%.
12: Oh, 1,000%.
10: Yeah. Because it is one of those that, like, I feel more comfortable when I have my dog with me. I get it.
11: Yeah, but if I'm going out into a public setting, I better make sure that it's fine.
10: See, that's the one, too, is it's like if I know that Pixie could be overwhelmed, then I'm like, oh, I'm not bringing her because I don't want to do that to
11: her. No, if I'm overwhelmed without my emotional

0: support dog, guess what? I'm not going out. Like, that's the risk that you have to run. I'm sorry. Mm-hmm. Like, you don't get to ruin everyone else's time because if you have certain needs.
1: Yeah. Yeah. I'm not here to do you any favors.
0: I get it. People deal with anxiety. People deal with stress. I get all that. And I'm not downplaying that. But you also got to make sure that you're aware of your surroundings. You're not special in society.
2: Yep. And that's our biggest issue today. Everyone feels that they're on their own pedestal.
0: You are not entitled to Jack Squat.
2: You are not. Thank you.
1: It's the whole, you're inconveniencing me. No, you're inconveniencing yourself.
0: No,
1: is what you're doing.
0: See, my favorite thing is that people truly don't understand the First Amendment. I love watching people.
1: Cuts both ways.
0: I love people saying my First Amendment right is being infringed upon. No, it is not.
2: No, it's not.
0: You can say whatever the hell you want. I can't promise you're not going to get sucker punched.
1: Yeah, I was going to say. And then it's also, too, it's, you know, if your feelings are hurt by it, your hurt feelings are not my problem.
0: So what is the thing that you want to talk about?
1: Yeah, Steve Sarkisian on the Triple Option podcast.
0: This is the one with Urban, right?
1: This is Urban, Mark Ingram, and I don't know who the third of the Triple Option is.
0: It's the dude from Big Ten Network, from Fox Noon.
1: Rob Stone.
0: Stone
1: is doing double duty here, huh? Because I know he does Big Noon with Fox, because he's also all over the World Cup stuff. So they had Steve Sarkisian on, and of course, you know, the Brendan Sorsby stuff happened earlier in the week. And there's been a little bit of a war of words between Brendan Sorsby, his side of things with Texas Tech, Joey McGuire, everybody, and also Steve Sarkisian. And Steve Sarkisian explaining his side of it with, again, a nice little shot at the Red Raiders.
3: The way these injunctions are going, Pat Mahomes might be playing quarterback for Texas Tech again before Joey's gone.
0: Ooh.
1: Yeah, that was I got the ones wrong. That one was when he was on with Kay Adams, up in Adams. Is when he said that one.
0: I was going to say, that was definitely K at the very end, because Urban does not get excited about much.
1: But I know that he did get into some of these things with the Triple Option, because another one, too, was talking about future college football scheduling and casting a doubt of whether or not the home-and-home playoff series they have scheduled, Notre Dame, is going to be played, saying that he hopefully wants to keep it on the schedule, but if you expand the playoff... And also, too, with how their conference schedule is, because they're going to 9 games, that one might have to come off. I feel like after chiding Texas Tech, you can't say things like that. I feel like you got to say, no. You know, here at Texas, we don't duck anybody. We'll play anyone, anywhere, anytime.
0: Yeah, the second that you ran your mouth about what's going on in Lubbock, now Notre Dame's staying on the schedule. Sorry, it is. I'm fine with it. Honestly, why wouldn't I be? Better gains, better revenue, better markets for me, myself, when it comes to overall distribution. I get richer. I get to kick the crap out of a team that is very well beloved / hated in the public eye. Hell yeah, I'd do it.
1: And he even went a step further of saying that he is not going to do it at the expense of a first responsibility, and that's the University of Texas fielding a great team, putting a team in position to go win a championship, because that's my responsibility as head coach.
0: No, here's what he's not going to do. You're telling me that that's going to bring in how much money of revenue distribution? Hell yeah, I'm going to take a profit of that.
1: That's where Chris Del Conte says,
0: that's
1: hey,
0: where Chris Del Conte
1: tough,
0: looks
1: tough
0: at
1: break, him. Guess what? You're going to South Bend, or they're coming here first, and then we're going to South Bend.
0: Florida is number one in the country this year. LSU is top 5. Alabama is top 10. Chris, I don't know if we can make it. Here's a check to shut your bum ass up. You're playing Notre Dame.
1: And it's also,
0: that's
1: too,
0: how it's going to go.
1: I mean, these are the ones, and especially, like, I would actually go the complete opposite if you're expanding the playoff. Have more of these top-tier matchups. Have more of them. Nobody wants to see you play Tennessee Martin. Nobody wants to see you play, Sam Houston, but nobody wants to see you play Sam Houston.
0: You don't want to see them play the Bearcats?
1: No.
0: Who do you want to see the Bearcats play?
1: I want to see the Bearcats play against, I don't know, Rice or somebody like that.
0: Man, downplaying the Bearcats. They're coming off of a hell of a season.
1: Man, you be honest here. If you have season tickets to the University of Texas, are you making the drive to Austin when they're playing, or is it somebody that you know in Austin and you're saying, hey, you want to go to that game?
0: Take
1: your kids.
0: I'm not making the drive to Austin unless it's a night game.
1: Well, I mean, that's probably one of them.
0: You're telling me Texas Heat 2:30 kick against Mississippi State? Hell no.
1: I mean, and that's the thing. Because,
0: covered,
1: I mean,
0: in my own home, yes.
1: Especially when you have so many other games that are going to be good ones there inside the stadium.
0: Jack, the prices on my tickets? Hell yes.
1: You want to talk about, you know, having attendance issues and all of those things? Well, these are the ways to make sure that people are coming to your games.
0: What I do agree with you on is that if you are going to expand the playoff, I think that you need to schedule more challenging games, because of when it comes down to the conversation of which is the most deserving, yeah, I want to throw up saying this, 8-4 team in the college football playoff, the teams that schedule tougher opponents are going to get the first.
1: Dude, we have 7-5s making it. Yeah. Chew on that one.
0: I hate this so much.
1: All right.
0: I hate participation trophies. That's what you've done to my sport, bureaucrats.
1: All right. Well, you know, here's a way to cleanse the palate, and we do it every week at this time. It's time for us to hit the Frozen Four. Stadium and Arena Bangers. Stadium and Arena Bangers. That's coming your way right here. It is the Morning Drive with Dan and Cole, Sports Talk 790.
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9: Your News Radio 740 forecast cloudy today with a high of 91, some storms tonight, low 77.
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1: Morning Drive, Dan and Cole, Sports Talk 790, Astros, Guardians, series gets going tonight, 6 o'clock Astros on deck for that one, and you're also going to get Team USA Soccer taking on Australia, part of the World Cup, and that's coming your way at 1:30, and we'll be over at Poor Behavior again. Ross Villarreal, who I think in about 20 minutes before we kick it over to them, is going to hop on with us to be able to get us set for what they got going on out there. And, of course, you know, when it comes to soccer talk, Ross has got you on that. Like, if you call in with any soccer questions, like somebody did once, I said, I think Ross from 10 to 2 is probably your guy. I can't answer very much.
0: I don't ask me anything.
1: Yeah, I'm not going to be able to help you with that. And for the most part, soccer talk. And it's just, I mean, like, what am I going to talk about?
0: It's a niche thing.
1: Yeah, it's a TV sport. It's very much it's a TV sport. Oh man, you know his cross passing ability. No, just I don't have it. But anyway, Poor Behavior over there, 2211 Travis Street. All right, Stadium Bangers and Arena Bangers. That is this week's Frozen Four. Who's going first?
0: Well, how we always do it is we get around the corner 4-1. So Your number one option is the thing that gets you the most hype.
1: Yes,
0: you always do first.
1: All right, so I'm gonna
0: number four.
1: I'm going to go four. Thunderstruck, AC/DC.
0: That love.
2: Crazy, Dan. That's my
0: No, don't say. Oh. I know it's in your top four. Don't say where, because I want to wait. Okay. I don't want to guess it.
2: Okay.
0: Really at four?
1: Mm-hmm.
0: I don't know there's much better. I mean, the way that it just courses through your veins, like it's like a shot of adrenaline mixed with cocaine. It's awesome. It's like you're flying on a thunder dragon. It's that great.
1: I mean, I feel like that was all AC/DC because, I mean, you could have that. You could also have ones that start off a little slower. Rock and roll, Ain't Noise Pollution, Hell's Bells.
0: See, but Hell's Bells starts off so slow that I can't get into it.
1: We Salute You.
0: We Salute You.
1: Do the Texans still use that and then have, like, the fire come out of Toro's nostrils? Okay.
0: What do you got, Triple A?
2: Number four. I had Thunderstruck.
0: You did have it at four.
2: I did, yes.
0: What is wrong with you two?
2: That's why, yeah, Dan, I had to come on, yeah, because I had that.
0: That is the GOAT. That is...
1: So, to get the, you know, the crowd fired up, you know, with the Texans, they run out, they use Still Tippin'. But used to use Disturbed, Down With The Sickness, and I wish they went back to that one.
0: Down With The Sickness was on my list.
1: Down With The Sickness ruled.
0: That was one of the few that I left off. I went odd with this one. It only works for certain sporting events, but it's the way of the song and the build-up is and how consistent it is, I think, plays a really big factor in it. Number four for me is Till I Collapse by Eminem.
1: It's a good one.
2: Okay.
0: It's a slow build, but it's the fact that it feels like that you're in a boxing match the entire time and that you are truly warming on up for the fight of your life. Like, I'm going into a bat. That is, like, the last thing I want to hear before I go ahead and strike.
1: Okay.
0: Number three.
1: Rocky Anthem.
0: Eye of the Tiger or actual Rocky theme?
1: The Rocky theme.
0: Yeah. Again, it feels like it only would work for certain sports.
1: I mean,
0: Eye of the Tiger, I feel like, would work for every sport.
1: I mean, because it is also, too, I mean, to your point, I mean, it's the versatility of it. It can be used coming out of a timeout. You need a big basket. It can be You know, you need a big stop on defense in a football game.
0: See, I feel like Eye of the Tiger would work better.
1: You need a rally.
0: I just feel like Eye of the Tiger would work way better than that.
1: Big Bill Conti fan.
0: Okay, fair
1: enough. I'll go with Bill Conti on
0: Triple
1: that.
0: E?
2: I actually had what you just said right there, Cole.
0: What?
2: Eye of the Tiger. That is my number three.
0: Okay, so you do. So Survivor is at least
2: Survivor
0: on this list.
2: Survivor number three, yes, sir.
0: That was what I wanted.
1: Remember
0: was
1: it Bud Light? Roy!
0: I forgot about that commercial.
1: Yeah, like where he's like getting into the elevator. Or no, it was Starbucks. They used
0: Starbucks.
1: Yeah, it was Starbucks. They used it. And they had Survivor trailing around people. It was awesome.
0: Number three is one that I know only is, it's a very niche one, and it is not Dixieland Delight, but I've only heard it at one other sporting event. I think Kickstart My Heart is one of the most underappreciated songs of all time by Motley Crue and just in general. That would be my number three.
2: Okay.
0: The engine rev leading on up into it with a guitar riff is such a perfect way to get you started.
1: So, like a lot of football teams, especially in the pros, you know, they'll have like music to play like for a key third down when their team's on defense. When I was at an Ohio State game, they used that, and I was like, that's pretty cool.
0: What, Kickstart My Heart?
1: Yeah, like as, you know, and then, you know, of course, it's got to build up to a crescendo where, you know, the guitar starts playing and all of that. And then, you know, you have the PA guy. It's third down.
0: Like, hearing that in a rhythm is just such a perfect way to blend both together. And it can work in any single sport. It can work for, like, the last 30 seconds of a basketball game. It can work on the ice for the final minute coming out of going into a power play. It can work on a third down call. It can work in a baseball game trying to rally the troops. Like, I remember back in the day, Orbit used to run out of Kickstart My Heart for a rally time. Yeah. And that was really where I remember that, like, hitting stride.
1: That was my number two.
0: Kickstart My Heart is on the list.
1: Yes.
0: Really? Okay. Yeah. So I'm not alone with this one.
1: No, the crew is good.
0: I thought that was going to be underrated. Like, no one was going to use that.
1: I was actually thinking that mine was going to go unnamed.
0: What, Rocky?
1: No, Kickstart My Heart.
0: No, I love Kickstart My Heart. I think it's one of the best songs of the 80s.
1: That is a good one.
0: Triple Eight.
2: Yo, I got Kanye West Power. The I got that one. Number two.
1: Which A&M still kind of uses, but they don't use Kanye's version.
0: They don't use the Kanye version anymore. They just go straight for it. I was stuck between these two. And I kept going back and forth. I hate that I have to leave off Seven Nation Army. I hate that I have to leave it off. But I have to go Stronger by Kanye West.
2: Yeah.
1: I mean,
0: Stronger by Kanye. Old Kanye. Listen, the words are true. I miss the old Kanye. I genuinely miss the old Kanye.
1: Before.
0: Banger after banger after banger. Before he met Kim. Well, before he met Kim.
1: I would say even after, which we don't have to go into those details, but most people understand.
0: I want pre-Kimye to be back making music. Because, oh my God, those banger after banger.
1: I kind of feel like that the point of no return's been well passed.
2: Oh, well passed.
0: Yeah. Oh, he ain't coming back ever.
1: Yeah, that one's going to be tough. All right, so everybody's gone through their number twos.
0: Yep.
1: Number one for me, it's an old school rock and roll number two.
0: By the Hay song. Yeah, okay.
1: Yeah, the Hay song. I mean, it's an oldie, but it's one that still it still hits.
0: It just to me doesn't.
1: Because I mean, the entire crowd.
0: To me, it's just too much like tequila. Like, you're just waiting for that moment to build on up. And then you just scream at the top of your lungs something stupid.
1: You don't hear it as much anymore, though.
0: No, it's died off. It has died off. We Will Rock You is, like, kind of, like, started to trend away, too.
1: Yeah. Both of those. Although the Rockets will continue to use Billy Idol, Monet Monet. It's just like, might be time to retire that one.
0: No, I think it's so fine. Triple A was number one.
2: Y'all know it, man. Metallica, Enter Sandman.
0: I was shocked that wasn't your number one because of how much you love
2: Sandman. That one there.
0: It feels like it's
1: James. James and the Boys are a huge favorite of mine.
0: It feels like a perfect blend. It should be in that. It should be number one because it is. I think the most. In my opinion, it's the most iconic song of college football because of what happens at Lane Stadium.
1: You just wish their team was better.
0: But number one for me is your number four. I do not think there is a better song to be played before a kickoff than Thunderstruck.
2: Thunderstruck.
0: I think Thunderstruck is far and away the most. It is the most iconic guitar intro of all time, in my opinion. And I believe that it works so well for every single sporting event.
1: Here's an underrated one, and Georgia would use this before the opening kickoff. Teenage Wasteland, The Who.
0: You mean Bob O'Reilly?
1: Yeah. Yeah.
0: I would say Bob O'Reilly.
1: The beginning part.
0: I don't get pumped for that, though. Like, I get pumped when you get into the guitar solo.
1: And then the piano. Dun, dun, dun. Like, it's pretty cool.
0: I feel like that would work for, like, a baseball game or, like, a tennis match. I don't know if it could work for football.
1: Baseball could work. But like, kickstart, like, I've thought about that. I'm like, how is there not a closer in baseball that's ever used that?
0: If I was a closer, like,
1: That would be the perfect one.
0: That would be mine.
1: Like, I mean, for the longest time, I was not a huge fan of Hader using the fireman. But then, like, once the Astros put out that video, I was like, all right, I get it now. I get it.
0: The one I was shocked nobody picked was Jump Around by House of Pain.
2: Nah.
1: Jump Around would have been a good one.
0: Jump Around was what, because if it's like just a mosh pit.
2: Yeah, yeah.
1: Kerncraft 400 by Zombie Nation.
0: I thought about that one. Seven Nation Army was one. Sandstorm by Darude, I thought somebody was going to go with.
1: Just too much South Carolina.
0: Oh, that's why?
1: Yeah.
0: Welcome to the Jungle?
2: Yeah, I was just...
1: Welcome to the Jungle is another one that people like.
2: Queen, that's, We Will Rock You.
1: We Will Rock You.
0: We Will Rock You, I think, is way overused at this point.
1: The one for me that it's just like anytime I hear it, I'm like, oh, God, is Don't Stop Believing.
0: Yeah, but you hear that at the end of games. You don't hear that at the beginning of games to get you pumped up. I feel like every song that we said was one that you used to get you ready to go.
2: Yeah.
0: Not one that you're waiting for when you finally win the game.
1: It's like, hey, we're down by 5 going into the ninth. Don't stop believing. No, we're losing this game. There is no coming back, all right?
0: I almost just for the soccer theme of Waka Waka by Shakira.
1: Which is being played quite a bit
0: right
1: now.
0: Of course it is. It should be. It's an awesome music video.
1: No Scotland, no party.
0: Hips don't lie. I can tell you that much.
1: All right. Absolutely not. All right. Ross Villarreal, Chris Gordy, they're over there at Poor Behavior. Check in with them. Get you pumped for today's USA match. Got that for you right here as we continue. 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
28: All right, we got a little bit of this and a little bit of that. So on Highway 225, if you're coming inbound, westbound at the East Loop, we have an accident there blocking the left lane and traffic slow now from Allen Genoa. On the North Loop, something's going on. We're seeing big time slows now westbound after 45, the North Freeway. You're backed up to Hirsch, 20 minutes to get through that backup. So use Cross Timbers or Cavalcade and avoid it. I'm Christina Cruz in the 24-hour Traffic Center.
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26: H-Town, the morning drive continues now. Here's Dan and Cole.
1: There we go. See, this is what we need.
0: How is this not number one for everybody?
1: Heading in to the match today.
0: It's a slow build, but you know you can feel the intensity growing.
1: Yeah.
0: And growing and growing and growing and growing. You're sweating. You're about ready to puke because of what you know is about ready to go on. Wait for it. Wait for it. Just wait for it. Wait for it. Wait for it.
36: A lot of
0: waiting. And then full way. There you go.
1: Hey, Ross.
36: Hey, what's going on?
1: We're going to be hanging out with you here in just a few minutes. Got Stros tonight, 6 o'clock Astros on deck, getting ready for the Guardians. And then, of course, why you are over at Poor Behavior, because we got a nice little watch party coming up this afternoon.
36: Yes, sir. We are out here at Poor Behavior right now. Now, they're not open at this moment, but you guys want to trickle your way down here. We, of course, have USA versus Australia. It's a 2 o'clock start. but we're going to be partying before that. Show starts at 10 a.m. We're hanging out. We're having a good time. Chris Gordy is out here, of course. I know Dan, you're coming. Cole, you coming too?
0: Yeah, I'll be there.
36: All right, Dan and Cole are coming. So, yeah, you looking
1: Triple
36: for somewhere
1: E too?
36: To watch Team USA versus Australia. Poor Behavior, 2211 Travis Street in Midtown. This place is amazing, actually. Like, it's a big space. They got a giant TV. They got TVs all over the place. They're going to have good drink specials and all types of fun coming down here. I got a lot of giveaways, by the way. Let's see. What do I have?
0: You still telling people to do dumb Australian accents?
36: Yes. Whoever does the best Australian accent, you come down here. You know what? I'll tell you right now. You come down here and you do an Australian accent, I'll give you a $100 gift card to the hat store. That is a Texas tradition. Belts, buckles, hats, and more. $100 luxury Western wear they have. $100 to the hat store if you come down here and you do an Australian accent.
0: Does that have to be a good one or just a Australian
36: accent? It has to be.
0: Accent.
36: It can be the worst one ever. That's not a knife. This is a knife. Boom.
0: Awesome. There you go. All right, give me my $100.
36: Come on down here. We're going to be hanging out, having a good time, and watching some World Cup action. You got games on all day anyways. Or actually, no, the 2 o'clock is the first one, right?
0: Mm-hmm. Yeah, there's games on afterwards all day.
36: Games on all day, all night. Oh, you know, you throw the record books out when Scotland and Morocco get out, guys. Get together, guys. Same thing for Brazil and Haiti. Turkey, Paraguay, and then, of course, United States, Australia. That's the headliner. USA, minus 160 right now?
1: All right, there you go.
0: That's your prediction?
36: My prediction?
0: Yep.
36: My prediction is an under. I think Australia is going to play the low block like they did against Turkey. I think maybe we're slightly overhyped. I could be wrong. Maybe I'm just being a reserved fan who doesn't want to get ahead of himself. But maybe a little overhyped with the United States attack that was incredible, but also there were some tactics used that weren't shown in previous qualifier games. So maybe Australia is going to be a little bit more prepared. They are going to play kind of the low block, to make the American term, prevent defense like they did against Turkey. So I'm feeling kind of a lower scoring game than maybe we're expecting, and 1-0 United States.
0: Give me 1-0 USA.
1: There we go. All right. More of that coming your way from now until 1:30. He's Ross Villarreal. Ross, we'll see you out there. He's Cole Thompson, Triple E, Emmanuel Elmore, Dan Matthews. We'll talk to you in 68 hours. Let's go USA. Let's go Stros. Talk to you all on Monday.
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3: Your News Radio 740 forecast, cloudy today with a high of 91. Some storms tonight, low 77.
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16: 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This is the story of the Midnight Ride of Paul Revere. As tensions grew between the American colonies and British troops, Revere was part of a secret network watching British movements in Boston. On the evening of April 18, 1775, Paul Revere received word British soldiers were marching towards Lexington and Concord. Riding through absolute darkness, Revere set out on horseback, warning colonists along the way with a single
7: but urgent message. The British are coming. Thanks to that midnight ride, local militia were ready when the first shots of the American Revolution were fired. One man, one horse, one warning that helped ignite a revolution. The legendary midnight ride of Paul Revere.
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28: All right, if you're heading out towards Conroe or the Woodlands, I-45 northbound at Ritchie, an accident there blocks a couple left lanes, all kinds of flashing lights, emergency crews, so you're already slow now from Rankin. You could use the Hardy Toll Road. It's slow and go. They did clear the wreck on the North Loop westbound at North Main. The damage is done. You're backed up to the East Tex Freeway. I'm Christina Cruz in the 24-hour Traffic Center.
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0: Lunch Timers. I'm on my way. Matt Thomas. Ross Villarreal. 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
1: 10:01 in H-Town. Good morning and welcome into a Friday edition of the Matt Thomas Show with Ross without Matt Thomas, live from Poor Behavior in Midtown.
2: All these states involved, and they had the bylaws.
3: You know, so that, by the way, that was Ken Paxton swinging D, going out there, and guess what? Oklahoma said, "I got a D too." Kansas, I got a D too. I'm gonna swing it to
2: Jonathan. How we feel?
3: You're the one that gets it squirted in your mouth. I don't know why you're trying to bring that up with
2: that
3: me.
2: That was a one-off.
3: It's a one-off, you sure?
1: Yes.
2: You tried it once and you won't do it again?
3: No, I've only had sake squirted in me once.

0: It was me, the fishing guide, and why don't you just hang over the end? Because I'm not doing it in front of Jesse Ventura.
1: The body?
0: Yeah.
1: Okay.
0: It was me, Jesse Ventura, and the fishing guide for 8 hours on a boat in Minnesota.
1: Why don't you just go in the water?
0: I'm not dropping trout in front of a former governor and wrestler.
1: Go in the water and then swim away from it.
0: Oh.

0: after the Rocket Championship.
1: Oh, no, that was before I got on the air.
0: Oh, okay.
1: And I did dry heave 3 times, so, but never in the studio.
0: Oh, that's good.
1: You ever dry heaved in a studio?
0: No.
1: 713-212.
2: Damn, that's pretty awesome. But there's a.
0: Now, were you fighting back the tears, Matt?
2: No.
0: You should let the tears flow.
2: Like letting your love flow?
0: Yes.
2: Like a mountain stream?
0: Yeah, down your face?
2: Let your love grow?
0: That depends on the situation.
1: Oh, you gotta love the Friday open on the Matt Thomas Show with Ross. Great as usual. Great work from Jonathan Allen. He is back at the station. Now, let me go ahead and set the scene for you folks. Matt Thomas continues to hopefully relax in Galveston. I texted him last night. He sent me a picture of some gumbo. He says he's relaxing. He's having a good time in Galveston. So he is off today. He was off yesterday as well. But time marches on. The show goes on without him. So in his stead, we have Chris Gordy here hanging out as we are out at Poor Behavior in Midtown, 2211 Travis. Let me just go ahead and set the scene for you. Okay, the scene isn't a whole lot right now, but eventually, people will be trickling in.
3: Still breakfast.
1: You've got this huge TV where we're going to be watching USA versus Australia at 2 o'clock. Here on Sports Talk 790, we will go into World Cup mode at 1:30. So we are going to be here hanging out. We have some giveaways. I just said on the drive, the morning drive, I should say, with Cole Thompson and Dan Matthews, if you come up here and you do an Australian accent, I'm going to give you a $100 gift card to the hat store. It is a Texas tradition since 1915. Belts, buckles, hats, and more. $100. If you come up here, you do an Australian accent, I'm going to have that for you here at Poor Behavior. We're going to be here all the way up until 1:30, and then we're going to be hanging out for the game as well. So you're looking for somewhere. It's Friday, baby. It's a holiday. Where should I watch USA versus Australia? Come out to Poor Behavior here in Midtown with myself, Chris Gordy, Dan Matthews, Cole Thompson, and others going to be hanging out. Should be a fun time, Mr. Gordy.
3: It should be. It's look, this is – I know everybody was all packing all the bars here. They said it was crazy here last night for Team Mexico. And
1: Mexico in Korea.
3: And all the different teams. But, I mean, come on. This is Team USA. So, knock off work early. Hey, we're undefeated.
0: I know we are, but the Mexico fans were everywhere last night, too.
3: Okay, but I'm just saying, today, if you're at work, you definitely want to knock off by 1:30 and get over here to Poor Behavior.
1: Yeah, absolutely.
3: And get your, as I said in the promo, get your weekend started early.
1: Yeah, get your weekend started now. I mean, it is a holiday. Yeah, hit me with that USA chant. Yes! USA. I want to hear, Jonathan, I want to be sick of you hitting this USA chant at some point later today. Like, there is no way you can use it too much.
0: That's how you gonna
1: I want
0: me.
1: To hear. Yes, I want to. You have full. You have a full reign to use that as much as possible all day long. USA versus Australia. We're not messing around, baby. I'm out here in my. I'm out here in my Eagle shirt. I'm ready to go. Team USA. Let's go. All right, so it should be a good time. World Cup, as Gordy mentioned, yesterday you had a bunch of games. Mexico versus Korea. I don't know how much, Gordy, how much World Cup you've been watching? How much did you think you would watch, and how much have you been watching?
3: I thought I'd watch very little, and I've watched very little.
1: Oh.
3: But the stuff I have watched has been fun. I actually went to the Fan Fest on, what was that, Wednesday,
1: mm-hmm.
3: and that was really cool, walking around out there. I mean, one, it's hot,
1: yes,
3: but they have
1: and muggy.
3: They have misters, they have covered areas, they have tons of stuff, but it's really, really cool right there in the middle. It's taken over like all of Edo.
1: Yeah.
3: In the middle of all those places over there. And
1: I don't think these Dutch tourists are very happy about the humidity here in Houston.
3: What was so cool was, the fans from Mexico and everywhere
1: else,
3: they were all like, we're fine with this.
1: Yeah.
3: But what was so cool about it was almost like walking into, I don't know, like a meeting of the United Nations. Like it was all different people all over the world, all wearing their team jerseys. And who played in the day on Wednesday? Was that
1: Wednesday? I mean,
3: it was
1: there were
3: Ronaldo's
1: a bunch of
3: team, right?
1: Oh, Portugal.
3: So you
1: Portugal
3: had
1: and the Democratic Republic
3: so
1: of the
3: you had
1: Congo.
3: All them, and then you had Colombia was getting ready to play that night.
1: Yeah.
3: So everybody that had been at the early game was at the Fan Fest party, and all
1: yes.
3: the people that were going to the later game were there partying. So it was pretty cool.
1: Yeah, it's awesome. It's been like a bunch of people and a bunch of tourists. I've been seeing like people here in Houston from like the United Kingdom. Like, oh, it's quite humid over here. I saw a compilation of people. See, people are finding out why Americans are fat. I saw a compilation of people who are, for the first time, tasting food with seasoning.
3: Oh, yeah.
1: It's like, are these British people like, oh, my gosh, Texas barbecue. I had no idea, mate. Oh, my days. That's the most, that, like, for, I guess that's the British saying for what the hell's going on. Oh, my days.
3: Yeah.
1: Oh, unbelievable.
3: You're a little more Australian there.
1: And then whatever. I'm trying, okay? We're in random accent mode because we're talking World Cup. So, yeah, it's been a bunch of people, like, getting knocked to the floor with food with actually that has flavor with it.
3: Yeah, but it's good. Like, that's the thing. It's, you know, okay, well, yeah, fatty foods, sure. But every one of them, no one's saying, oh, this food sucks.
1: No.
3: We go over there and say their food's bland.
1: Oh, my God. Yeah, we took your eggs and we poured flavorless beans all over them.
3: There was a video of a guy. It was a British guy in Dallas. Did you see that one? He was getting interviewed by the local news.
1: No.
3: And he was like, I took a piece of brisket and I poured sauce on it.
1: Oh, yeah, I did see that one.
3: And then I fed it down my throat like this. They're loving it.
1: Yeah, because they're actual. Like, did you see the stuff they're eating? It's like a roll with like a big half of an onion in it with a block of cheese. Like, what are you eating over there, British people? I saw a tweet somebody said. It was pretty funny. It was like, Winston Churchill is dead. The Luftwaffe is not flying over London right now. Like, you guys have resources. You can put seasonings on your food. And you colonize the entire world to sell their spices, and you don't use any of them. Like, what is going on here? Come on.
3: Yeah, I don't know. It's cool to have that here. And then you got our what's our guy's name from Germany that's on the biggest media tour ever?
1: Oh, Freddie.
3: Freddie. Freddie LA7.
1: Yes.
3: He took a break from Houston and chilling on
1: the
3: beach.
1: He's like
3: in
1: Oklahoma now.
3: Yeah, he went, Ella Langley, is that her name?
1: Yeah.
3: She invited him up to her concert and him and the boys, they took a picture with her backstage. Damn. And hung out with her and all that.
1: He's getting the tour of America, kind of. Texas and Oklahoma. I guess it's not that bad. It's getting worse. Texas is good. Well, then he went to Galveston, which is, I mean, it is what it is. We love Galveston here in Houston, but it's kind of ours. Everybody was telling him not to go into the water.
3: Yeah, if you squint, it looks like the beach.
1: Yeah, you know, you catch him after a good rainstorm, the water can turn blue. And make sure you don't Google fecal matter and Galveston Beach.
3: Well, it's like this. If you wear contacts and you go down to Galveston, take out your contacts and you will think you were on the beach.
1: Okay. Take your contacts out.
3: It just looks that way.
1: And put on some blue sunglasses. You're good to go. And just ignore the mosquitoes and the heat and the syringes. All right, 713-212-5790 is the phone number if you want to get in here. It is the Matt Thomas Show with Ross, without Matt Thomas. We do have a lot of stuff to get to. I guess we're not going to be talking a whole lot of a World Cup. There was the Mexico-South Korea game last night. I felt bad. You ever try to sell somebody on something, Gordy, and then it's like you're watching it with them or and they're like, this is terrible. Like, I that happened to me with – I was trying to tell my brother Arsenal-Manchester City was going to be a great game a couple years ago, and it was a 0-0 terrible draw. It was like one of the worst games I've ever seen. I wanted to claw my eyes out because Arsenal didn't they basically played prevent defense for 90 minutes. That's kind of what happened last night. I was telling Cole Thompson. I was hyping it up. I was like, dude, Korea – Mexico, it's going to be a good one. It'll be a back-and-forth game. Korea felt otherwise.
3: I think Mexico was like even money to win, right?
1: They
3: like
1: weren't. Yeah. Korea wasn't committing bodies forward. First half was definitely a dud. It got a little bit better in the second half. So, sorry,
3: and Mexico hung on for the 1-0 win.
1: Yes. Yes, they did.
3: That'd have been a nice upset, though, if you had bet on
1: Korea to draw.
3: Korea, yeah.
1: I think it was a plus 200 or something. Now, you can trade live on it on Kalshi. Make sure you use code 790 for 20 when you trade 20. So you have the games today. We're going to be here for USA versus Australia. Poor behavior in Midtown. Make sure you come by. We're going to be here for the entire show, plus starting at 2 o'clock, USA versus Australia. Okay, we got some Astros stuff to get to, of course. They got a 3-game set coming up with the Cleveland Guardians this weekend. They need to continue to make ground. We talked a lot of Astros with Brian Bogusevic yesterday. We'll be talking some Astros, of course, here with you guys and Chris Gordy on the show. Anything you guys want to get to, there's some interesting NBA offseason stuff happening as well. I definitely want to get your perspective, Gordy, on this bill that is potentially going to get passed with the college athletes. What is it called?
3: Bill on Capitol
1: Hill. I'm just a bill. The Senate is. What is it called?
3: The Protect College Sports.
1: We want to protect college sports. All right. I don't know why I'm going into George W., but yeah, We're going to protect college sports.
3: It's just a little Ted Cruz. You got to do a little Ted Cruz.
1: We have a baseball proposal that I think is interesting to get to as well from the owners as the labor strife continues to loom as well. And anything you guys want to get to, it is an Anything Goes Friday. 713-212-5790 is the phone number. 713-212-5790. You can also send tweets to @SportsRV and @ChrisGordy as well. Here on the Matt Thomas Show with Ross, without Matt Thomas, with you until 2 o'clock at Poor Behavior in Midtown.
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7: You heading towards the north part of town, like maybe Spring or Conroe, the Woodlands. We've got an accident northbound at Ritchie on I-45, the North Freeway, blocking a couple left lanes, and traffic is slow now, about a 10-minute backup. You could take the Hardy Toll Road. Also, a wreck cleared on the 610 North Loop westbound at North Main. Traffic recovering now from the East Tex Freeway. There is an accident coming inbound Highway 225 at the East Loop. I'm Christina Cruz in the 24-hour traffic center.
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0: 19 a.m. here on Sports Talk 790. Matt Thomas Show with Ross. Matt Thomas out, Chris Cordy in. We are at Poor Behavior in Midtown. Going to be here all the way up until and including USA versus Australia coming up at 2 o'clock.
1: What happens if we have a few Australian fans show up? What do we do?
0: Boo
1: them?

0: videos.
1: Yeah.
0: They've been getting along as well.
1: The and we will have a game here tomorrow. Netherlands-Sweden, right?
0: Yes. Oh, what's the get-in price for that, by the way? Last I checked, it was like $1,500 bucks.
1: It's $1,150.
0: Uh-huh.
1: I have a friend coming in town today.
0: For the game?
1: And he's going to the game tomorrow.
0: Okay.
1: And I was like, well, let me just see if I wanted to get a ticket to go with him to the game.
0: Uh-huh.
1: $1,150 get-in price. I'm like, you know what? I'll drop you off at NRG.
0: I'm seeing $1,380 right now.
1: That's insane. Like, this isn't even the championship. Like, that's...
0: No, this
1: that's
0: is...
1: That's Super Bowl prices. Like, I would might... I maybe would pay that for a Super Bowl.
0: Yeah, the good news is, though, for just $1,000 more, you can get really, really good seats. So, the get-in price is pretty crazy.
1: Oh, what's the up to? What's the most expensive? Like, 15 grand?
0: No, actually, it looks like 3,000. So, that's the crazy thing. The get-in price is high.
1: Well, no. Yesterday when I was looking, there was ones for 15,000.
0: 15,000?
1: Yeah.
0: Wow, I didn't see that. You should get like 15 minutes in the game for $15,000. That's ridiculous.
1: Get to hang out backstage with Ronaldo or something.
0: Yeah. Virgil van Dijk. I don't know. Netherlands players or something like that. That's pretty crazy. All right. Well, all right. 713-212-5790 is the phone number if you guys want to get in. 713-212-5790. We've been talking a little bit of World Cup. We're out here at Poor Behavior in Midtown. We'll be watching the game at 2 o'clock. Of course, we got your Astros in action this weekend against the Guardians. You have the college football news as well that we wanted to get to. So anything you guys want to get in on, 713-212-5790. So we do have, right now, Astros hosting the Guardians. You got over that nine-game stretch, Gordy, where you were hoping to really kind of gain some ground, try to chip away and get closer and closer to 500. So you won the last two series after falling flat on your face against the Angels. Then you followed it up with a series win in Kansas City and a series win against Detroit and the off day to rest and refresh yesterday. But you went 5-4. You were hoping minimum 6-3, and it would have really been nice to rip off some kind of like 7-2, 8-1 stretch. So you weren't able to capitalize there. But how are we feeling now? You've won two in a row. Peter Lambert was great in his last start. Hunter Brown is back, and he knocked off a little rust early in that game, really got humming along, got up to 7 strikeouts. Spencer Arrighetti, I think we still feel pretty good about. Then you definitely have some question marks in the rotation, but how are we feeling about the possibility of piecing this thing together and maybe making a run at least a wild card as they sit right now 4 games behind the Mariners in the American League West, 2.5 behind the A's, but a couple of teams sandwich in between A's and Blue Jays, I should say, in the wild card race.
1: Well, it's all about how you want to. It's all about how you want to view it. Like, the reality is, okay, you've won two series in a row, one in Kansas City, one against Detroit, but you're also 5-5 in your last 10. So it's, you know, eventually you have to start. You have to win more than you lose. Like, that's the reality of the thing. Like, if you're going to dig out of a hole, you have to play above 500 ball the rest of the way. And, you know, again, it's you're chipping away a little bit, but you're still 35-41. You're still 6 games below 500. 4 back of the division. The Mariners won yesterday. The A's won. So they are both still ahead of you. The Rangers are still a game ahead of you. They've lost 3 in a row. So hopefully the Rangers are maybe coming back down to earth. But, yeah, it's just like I said, Ross. I mean, again, great that you took 2 out of 3 against Kansas City, 2 out of 3 against Detroit. But it's almost negated that because you lost 2 out of 3 against Pittsburgh. You lost 2 out of 3 against the Angels. You lost 2 out of 3 against the Brewers. It's like, I don't know, like 2 steps forward, 2 steps back. Like, you're not moving forward. You're almost like a hamster on a wheel running in place.
0: Yeah, that's just the way it's feeling. And we've been saying this. And one thing I do have to say, too, is it is June. And that's not early, but there still is a lot of season left for where you are. Where if you were in...
1: Thanks, Dana Brown.
0: Yeah, thank you. Hey, yeah.
1: Thanks, Joe Espada.
0: Yes. Hey, those guys are right, okay?
1: They are right.
0: They've been slow going in 24, slow going in 25 with a bunch of injuries. You're getting a little bit healthier. Of course, Carlos Correa isn't coming back, and that's the thing to where you're kind of running out of... I don't want to say running out of excuses, but you're getting Hunter Brown back. You've got Yonner Diaz back. You got Altuve back from his oblique injury, and whoever else. I mean.

0: Jeremy Peña, of course, with the hamstring. Jake Myers with the oblique. Like, you're getting your horses back. So we're gonna see in the next couple of weeks. Like, okay, you're running short on injury excuses because Christian Javier, sure, he's hurt, but it's not like we thought he was gonna be some ace level pitcher or something like that. So,
1: well,
0: the injury excuse is running dry.
1: These next handful of series are I think what outside of Detroit are all teams with better records than you. You know, obviously Cleveland is they're tied for the division lead in the AL Central. They're 40-35. Then you get Toronto. They're in third place in the AL East. They're 37-38, but they were above 500 just a few days ago. They've won three in a row. So then you go to Detroit for four. We just saw they're not very good. But then you get the Twins. You get the Rays. How about the Nationals? They've actually been playing above their head this year. They're above 500.
0: Yeah,
1: so
0: Rays are really good. Twins are below 500.
1: The point being is you just played some teams that we thought, oh, you should be able to beat up on, you know, the Pirates, the A's, the Angels, the Royals, the Tigers. But you kind of played 500 ball against them. So
0: yeah.
1: It's like now you're going to play teams better than you. What are you going to do?
0: I mean, it feels like in years past that would be the Astros' MO, right? They would look like trash against trash teams, and then it would when a good team would ramp up or would come into town or you would go to their place, and that's when you would ramp up, and that's when they would start winning three out of four and stuff like that. I just don't get that same feeling to where, oh, yeah, this is going to be old Astros where they're gonna raise to the level of their competition when they take on a bunch of good teams.
1: What happened? I didn't see the game last Friday. I saw the first inning where they put up the nine runs. And then we went to an event, and then because the whole time I'm watching this
0: post game for that show, it was like a 3.5 hour game.
1: Well, the whole time I'm thinking, oh, I mean, come on, dude, we got you a 9-0 lead, and then he goes out there and instantly implodes.
0: Yeah.
1: Do you think that had something to do with it? That he maybe went out there with a different mentality? It was like, oh, I have such a comfortable lead, like because he had three quality starts before that. He was settling in.
0: Yeah.
1: He was looking great, and then as a blow up.
0: It's possible. He mentioned he was asked about it, and he said, "Yeah, I mean, it wasn't great, but that's not an excuse." So that was the right answer. I think he's getting some better coaching after making excuses about the mound and the ball and all this other stuff.
1: Well, I'm just saying he goes tonight. Like, what do we expect? You know,
0: you don't know what to expect because you're right. It seemed like he was turning the corner, and then if you want to call it like the 40-minute wait that he had to take while the Astros scored nine runs, or whatever it was, just the fact that he wasn't able to just find his pitches, man, and he was just getting tattooed out there. It was a bunch of hard-hit contact. But also, he's been throwing – I mean, he's been mixing in some other pitches here and there, but it has just mostly been fastball slider. And if one or both of those pitches isn't dialed in, then he's extremely hittable. And that's what I think the problem is, and that's why I'm not super optimistic for him going forward, and we'll see what happens tonight, but it's hard for me to say he's going to go out there and give you like seven innings of one-run ball. There's just no way.
1: Well, if he did that, that would be his best outing of
0: right,
1: the
0: yeah,
1: year.
0: I don't mean to say there's no way he can do it. I'm saying there's no way I would tell you that's going to happen. Yeah.
1: Just give me five innings of two-run ball. I'll take that.
0: It's like people are sitting down, and you've taken one bite of your hot dog, and then he's given up five runs.
1: Well, so it's all how do you want to view this? Half glass full or half glass empty?
0: Glass full.
1: Okay, well, glass half full, you are four games out of the AL West lead. You are 2.5 games out of a playoff spot. You just got Hunter Brown and Josh Hader back. They've both been awesome. So, okay, let's rock and roll.
0: Yeah, absolutely. So I'm with you. I'm hoping it can happen. Yordan just has to keep being great. See a little bit more out of Altuve. You know, Paredes has quietly just been meh. He has gotten hot with some of the home runs and stuff like that, but I don't want to call it meh, but you're hoping for like an 800 OPS out of him, and you just haven't been getting that consistently all season long. So it'd be nice if he would start to ramp things up. And Christian Walker quietly, after lighting the world on fire to start the season, has been regressing to what you would hope. Right now he's hitting .246 with an .810 OPS, Christian Walker. If I'd have told you that before the season, you'd be like, wow, he's having a nice bounce-back season. He's got 18 home runs as well. So you take that for sure, but you're getting the swoon right now when you were getting the pop earlier in the season when the pitching was horrible,
1: yeah.
0: So it didn't have as much of an impact.
1: Well, as of last Sunday when I was doing the pregame show, Yordan Alvarez led the American League in RBIs. Mm-hmm. Christian Walker was second.
0: Yeah.
1: In all the American League. So
0: right.
1: He has definitely had a nice resurgent year.
0: Yeah, I'm not trying to say right. Like I'm saying, it's not like he's been bad or anything like that. But when he was really popping, the pitching was just horrible. So it just didn't have the same impact. So hopefully he can just sustain what he's doing and the pitching can stabilize. All right, how you feeling about the Astros? 3-game set coming this weekend against the Cleveland Guardians. Tatsuya Imai. I know he's not in any sort of circle of trust, but can we be optimistic, not look at the last start when he had to wait and he was on ice for 40 minutes, but the three starts previous to that where he was looking a lot better? 713-212-5790 is the phone number, 713-212-5790. Anything you guys want to get to here on an Anything Goes Friday, we got I'm Sorry's coming up at 11:30. We have the news at noon with Jonathan Allen coming up at noon as well. We're out at Poor Behavior in Midtown, and we're going to be with you until 2 o'clock, or actually till 1:30. 2 o'clock, we'll be watching Australia versus USA here at Poor Behavior in Midtown with Sports Talk 790, your home for your Strohs.
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0: Phone line's open at 713-212-5780 if you guys want.
1: Yes, that's what I'm talking about, Jonathan. USA, USA.
0: Suck it, Australia. You colony of criminals. Nobody's rooting for you. You're out there. Everything on your island can kill you. Everything is, it's like the weather doesn't seem great. I don't know what the food is. What do they eat? Komodo dragon?
2: Kangaroo?
0: Yeah, I don't know. All right. Well, the food's terrible. Let's go with that. It doesn't seem like it's going to be very good. I'm just going to be. I'm going to put on my ignorant American hat. I'm just going to act like we're superior with no real reason to back it up.
2: Well, I just Googled what are some bad things about Australia.
0: Oh, you did?
2: Cost of living.
0: Oh, really?
2: Cities.
0: What?
2: Cities like Sydney consistently rank among the most expensive globally.
0: Yeah.
2: Grocery monopolies, a heavily concentrated supermarket.
0: All right, duopoly. Margot Robbie's nice. We understand.
2: Internet quality, despite improvements, much of their country suffers from slow internet speeds. So there you go.
0: Oh, okay. Your internet sucks, yeah. Australia. Suck it.
2: Oh, man.
0: Yeah. You don't have fiber internet.
2: UV.
0: All right? We got it here in America.
2: UV and skin cancer. It's another thing.
0: Oh, wow. Yeah. Oof. Well, I'm not gonna touch that one.
2: Encounters with highly venomous spiders, snakes, jellyfish.
0: Everything over there can kill you. It's not good. All right? They have like 100-pound mosquitoes. Okay, maybe I'm making that up.
2: Here's something I heard the other day about Australia. If we took Australia and put it over the United States, how much of it would it cover?
0: Australia's its own continent. What? I don't know. I have no clue. I don't even know which one's bigger. Australia, I assume?
2: I need to verify this. It would take up almost the entire United States.
0: Oh, okay.
2: It's that
0: so
2: big.
0: So they're comparable.
2: Yeah.
0: All right.
2: It well, looks what about small because it's out there.
0: What
2: in
0: about
2: the ocean
0: when you toss
2: itself?
0: In our? What about when you toss in our good friend Alaska?
2: Yeah, we're probably bigger, but
0: what's the population of Australia?
2: But it basically, like from coast to coast, covers America.
0: Oh, there's only 28 million over there. That's about Texas, right? Texas has like 30 something million, right?
2: Well, yeah. I mean, well, think of what we have in Manhattan alone. If people just stacked on top of people.
0: Yeah, 32 million in Texas. All right, we should beat Australia. Come on, guys. Let's get it together. They're not a soccer country. They're a bunch of criminals. And
2: why do you keep saying they're criminals?
0: Weren't they colonized by criminals?
2: Yeah. I don't know.
0: I think that's correct.
2: I didn't do well in world history.
0: Okay. I'm getting backed up by Jordan from our promo team right here, who's telling us of all her athletic exploits, where apparently she was shoulder-checking everyone. And getting red cards. So she seemed very proud as well about it. So, all right, she's hanging out here. You should be hanging out here. Poor behavior as well. We're going to be here until 4 o'clock, until after the USA game. So you're looking for somewhere to watch USA versus Australia. Come out here. Poor behavior in Midtown. 713-212-5790 is the phone number. 713-212-5790 on an Anything Goes Friday. Unfortunately, Gordy hasn't been watching a lot of World Cup. That's okay.
2: It's fine.
0: It's fine. How many minutes would you say you have watched?
2: I don't know, 30.
0: Really? Damn, you really hate soccer.
2: I said this before. I'd rather watch rewatch Vanderbilt's spring game.
0: Vanderbilt's spring game. Yeah. All right, that's a very locked on SEC opinion of you. That's a little much. I don't know if I'm going to let that fly. Disappointing. So USA versus Australia is the first game. Then you got Scotland versus Morocco coming up at 5 o'clock. Brazil, Haiti, 7:30. Ooh, they're going with the late night Turkey A versus Paraguay. So that's all the action here. I was out at the fan fest last night checking out the vibes, and it was just mega packed. Everywhere you went, everywhere you looked, like the bar I was in had like a line down the block. And once they hit capacity, people were not getting let in. There was a dude who was like first in line to get next, and he was in line for like an hour.
2: Wow.
0: It was crazy. So.
2: Yeah, look, and we're hoping that you guys come out. I mean, like, I'm locked in for this Team USA
0: game good.
2: Today. I'm ready.
0: Good.
2: 2 o'clock.
0: Good.
2: USA versus Australia, come on out.
0: All right, yeah, we're going to be here at Poor Behavior. Okay, we're going to take a quick break. Coming up at 11 o'clock, Gordy, I want to dive into this Protect College Sports bill with you. We could also talk some Astros. I do want to dive in eventually to what's going on with Major League Baseball and the proposal made by the owners. If you guys have not heard that, you also have USA versus Australia, how much World Cup you've been watching. You got the Astros and the Cleveland Guardians this weekend as well. Anything you guys want to get to, 713-212-5790 is the phone number, 713-212-5790. We are at Poor Behavior right now, but I want to tell you about On the Curb, which is under the same umbrella, same ownership. It's a great place for game day vibes. Poor Behavior is great as well, but let me tell you about On the Curb. First of all, five locations all over town. We're talking about Midtown, Upper Kirby, Greenway, Katy, and the Woodlands. And the way I like to frame it is that you don't have to compromise, because there are a lot of sports bars you're going to go to around town that are like, it's bland, greasy food, that it's just bar food. And when I say the word bar food, how does that make you feel? It doesn't make you excited. And like, you're like, you know what, I want something light, I'm gonna have a salad, and it's like a salad made of burger toppings. Like, it's not a real organic scratch kitchen like On the Curb, where you don't have to compromise. You can catch the game, you can sell it on to your girl or your man, you could sell it to the whole family. 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
6: You heading towards the north part of town, like maybe Spring or Conroe, the Woodlands, we've got an accident northbound at Ritchie on I-45, the North Freeway, blocking a couple left lanes, and traffic is slow now, about a 10-minute backup. You could take the Hardy Toll Road. Also, a wreck cleared on the 610 North Loop westbound at North Main. Traffic recovering now from the East Tex Freeway. There is an accident coming inbound Highway 225 at the East Loop. I'm Christina Cruz in a 24-hour traffic center.
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0: 8:38 in the a.m. here on Sports Talk 790. Out at Poor Behavior, P-O-U-R Behavior, 2211 Travis Street. We're hanging out right here for the show.
1: And if you come here, please be on your best behavior. They've got a ton of TVs in here.
0: Yeah, ton of TVs. They got the huge big screens. We're going to be here for USA versus Australia coming up at 2 o'clock. Make sure you come down. We still have some gift certificates to give away as well. I got actually a lot of giveaways, quite frankly. But right now we're focusing on $100 to the hat store.
1: Okay.
0: You come in here, you give me an Australian accent, I'm giving you $100 to the hat store for USA versus Australia. You're going to be here for the game starting at 2 o'clock. We're going to be hanging out the whole time. You want to knock off early at work? You want to pregame a little bit? You want to get some great cocktails? They got a lot of beers on tap, I can tell as well, over here. Poor Behavior, P-O-U-R Behavior. Make sure you come by.
1: You going to go hard at 2 o'clock on a Friday?
0: See, I don't think I'm going to, because also, I'm going to tell you a little secret. It's Father's Day this weekend, and we're going to the Astros game later with my dad and my family. So, and you know, the kids are going to be around, so I don't want to be acting a fool.
1: You going to the game night too?
0: Yeah, so I'm going to the Astros game. I'm going to be here for USA versus Australia. That's none of your business, man. Why are you asking?
1: Because I'm going
0: to
1: be there, and I'd like to maybe say hello.
0: I'll tell you off air.
1: You can't tell people on air where you're going to be sitting.
0: Yeah, I mean, I don't know. I guess I'm weird. I don't know. I guess I'm kind of a private person. So
1: I'll be somewhere in the lower bowl.
0: I will be somewhere in the lower bowl as well. So, yeah, if you want to meet up, I'm down.
1: Yeah, what if somebody wants to buy you a beer?
0: What if they want to poison it because of my takes about the U of H Cougars?
1: Oh, that could happen.
0: So, yeah. Cougars fans. Love you guys. All right. Anyways, 713-212-5790 is the phone number if you want to get in. 713-212-5790. You know what? Yeah, let's just go ahead and go. Hey, Scott, are you the same Scott that called and said you were getting into the World Cup?
2: Yes, sir.
0: All right. What's up, Scott?
2: Well, you and I communicated digitally a couple times, but, you know, so I'm kind of an old guy. I'm 65 years old and working for the same company for 40 years. And much of the time in my early years was in Europe. And that's when I finally got into soccer. You know, prior to that, it was like, you know, I hate soccer. It's kickball, you know, so forth and so on. You know, yes. Typical response to that. But totally got into it. Spent a lot of time in the Netherlands. Those guys are crazy about it. But right now I'm calling you from Bangkok, and I spent last week in Japan.
0: What time is it over there, Scott?
2: It is 10:51 in the evening.
0: Okay, so it's a straight 12 hours. So, okay. Nice.
2: Yeah, 12 hours, yeah. So anyways, the Japanese, you know, so yesterday I was in a meeting, you know, business meeting before I traveled here. And they were literally in the meeting. We had, you know, a Japanese guy, a Korea guy, and a Mexican guy. You know, mm-hmm. You know, and of course, Korean.
0: Were you
2: Mexican
0: setting up a joke?
2: And
0: did they walk into a bar?
2: Yeah, well, I'd have to add the Aggie or the LSU guy to that joke to really make it funny. But to make it short, it's phenomenal to me how globally, you know, this sport brings people together like nothing else. It really does. I mean, everybody can talk about it. I mean, I'm at a restaurant right now and eating fresh fish, and it's just like phenomenal. But I guarantee I could go to any one of these tables, and they're all going to have their fans or their team that they're cheering for. So there's really no sport like it that brings the whole freaking world together and can talk about the same topic and be happy about it. So that's all I have. I just want to let you know that, you know, traveling during the time of the World Cup is, like, really out of this world.
0: Ah, I see what you did there. Thank you, Scott. Appreciate it. That's crazy. And that's kind of what I like about it is, like what you were saying, Gordy, is you go down to FanFest, and we're in Houston, obviously, it's a very international city, very diverse city as well. You have people from all over different places. And you're seeing representation from, I was walking around FanFest and then around downtown. Obviously, a lot of Mexico fans, a lot of Korea fans as well. But I was seeing people with British jerseys,
1: Dutch
0: jerseys.
1: Wait, so you did go to FanFest?
0: Yeah, I was. I mean, the Edo kind of, whatever they're calling that. Is it a FanFest?
1: Yeah.
0: I don't know.
1: Yeah.
0: Yeah, the Edo area where there's a million people everywhere. Yeah. I was down there last night.
1: Okay. Did you pay to get in?
0: No.
1: Oh, you didn't actually go inside the Fan Fest thing.
0: Oh, then I guess I didn't. I was at a bar that was in the... I was at a bar near the Fan Fest area.
1: Oh, okay. Gotcha.
0: I didn't know that.
1: No, you need to go in. They've got bands playing.
0: Oh, okay.
1: When the games play...
0: Well, I was meeting some friends at a bar.
1: They have, like, big screens out there with the games on and stuff. It's really cool.
0: Okay.
1: And they have, like, a VIP area you could air-conditioned that you could... I think it's, like, $100.
0: Oh, I'm good.
1: But it's just for the games. Like, mm-hmm. You buy it for whatever specific game you want.
0: Oh, you got to buy it. You got to purchase by the game?
1: I think so.
0: Is FIFA getting money from this, too?
1: Oh, yeah.
0: Those grifters?
1: It's all FIFA.
0: Oh, my God. That seems like a little much. No, I went to... okay, yeah. No, I didn't go to that area, but I went around where the Fan Fest was. I was just... some friends were at a bar, at a local... drinkery, and I went to meet up with them there and watch the game.
1: Yeah, they have a whole stage and stuff. I mean, it's cool with the city, okay. The city backdrop and everything. It's pretty cool.
0: I got you. Okay. Wow, it looks pretty cool. Looks like it'd be a good time. So that's what I kind of love about it is it has been all the different cultures and all these different countries that are playing games on, especially like group stage right now. Of course, Friday things are starting a little bit later, but you've had games that you can just flip on, and it's almost like the analogy I made yesterday was like the NCAA tournament. Can I name one player on Lehigh?
1: Yeah, that's
0: a good. Can I name one player on Florida Gulf Coast? Hell no. But they got Florida Gulf Coast on the front of their jersey, and it's do or die, and every World Cup game is essentially do or die. There's so much pressure these players, but it's once every 4 years. So that's the part that I love about it, the all or nothing element.
1: We're to the
0: pressure.
1: Part where everybody's playing their second game now?
0: Yeah, pretty much everybody's on their second game. That's where we are right
1: now. So if you lost your first game, you're at do or die time.
0: Pretty much. Yeah, you're getting desperate to get out of the group stage. Top two teams make it, and then eight of the... third place teams are going to make it as well, and then we'll go on to the round of 32, and then of course it's just basically it's a knockout tournament. So it's been fun for me. And game number two, if USA wins today against Australia, they're already like 97% to advance or something like that, but it is a done deal. They're going to advance if they're able to beat Australia, and then they have the game against Turkey next week, the third group game. Okay. We are going to take a quick break here on the Matt Thomas Show with Ross here on Sports Talk 790. You guys can get in on the phone lines if you want at 713-212-5790. 713-212-5790 if you would like to get in on the phone lines. It is an Anything Goes Friday. We got I'm Sorry's coming up at 11:30. We got the news at noon with Jonathan Allen coming up at noon. Speaking of the world's biggest soccer tournament, you got games all day. You can get in and out. You can trade in and out of the games as well if you would like to. You have, at least as of yesterday, let me pull up the updated numbers. United States was 62% to win over Australia. And, okay, I'm pulling up the wrong. Yeah, it looks like it's still 62%. So if you think United States has better than a 62% chance to win the game, you go ahead and you go to Kalshi and you trade on that. $100 right now will get you $157 as a payout. Also, USA gets up 1-0, and you're like, you know what? I want to hop out, and I'm going to bank a little bit of a win. You can shave off some. You can just do it. You're basically trading against your peers in a live market. You can get in and out of games. Also, you can trade on sports. You have Houston versus Cleveland baseball this weekend. You have United States versus Australia, as well as the big golf tournament you have right now. Wyndham Clark is leading. He is trading at 34%. Oh, he just went down to 31%. I don't know what's going on over there. Xander Schauffele trading at 13%. Like I said, dude gets a birdie, his odds go up, then you can cash out. 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
6: The WNBA's Commissioner's Cup Final is set. The Las Vegas Aces secured the Western Conference spot Wednesday night with an 86-76 win over the Phoenix Mercury. They'll tip off against the Eastern Conference winner, the New York Liberty, in the final on June 30th in Brooklyn. New York and Las Vegas are now the only teams to have made the Commissioner's Cup Final three times. 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
0: Yeah. 11.01 a.m. here on Sports Talk 790, hour number two of the Matt Thomas Show with Ross, without Matt Thomas, broadcasting live from Poor Behavior in Midtown, 2211 Travis Street. You guys want to come by? We're going to be hanging out. We also will be staying for United States versus Australia. That game starting at 2 o'clock. We will switch into World Cup coverage mode. iHeartMedia been broadcasting a lot of the games. We will carry all USA games and some others if they don't conflict with the Astros, of course. And, well, that's all we really have going on right now. No Rockets, no UT Longhorn sports to talk about either. But anything that doesn't conflict with the Astros, we will be putting here, or, of course, our regular programming on Sports Talk 790. And we're carrying all the United States games. So that is coming up 1:30. We're going to go into World Cup coverage. A team will be on. It'll be, I think it's called Extra Time with Adam Clanton and Adam Wexler. It'll be full post-game Extra Time with Clanton and Wex.
1: I think Clanton was trying to weasel his way out of it, too. Ah, short show. Wex has got this.
0: Oh, Clanton trying to weasel his way out of something?
1: I said, look, man, I think, wow. I think the game is going to end somewhere just after 4. So
0: yeah, it'll probably be around 4.
1: You're going to get still a pretty good 2 hours.
0: Even with the hydration breaks. I mean, even Canada-Qatar, which had like a dude got stretchered off, his leg basically broke in half. I don't know if you saw that.
1: No.
0: They got 2 red cards, did Qatar. It was like a 6-0 game. They were down to 9 men instead of 11. Those poor Qataris. as Canada scored six goals on them, and the dude got stretchered off. That game still took about 2 hours. So that's actually one of the things I love. I know I'm in America. We're not a soccer-crazed country, and I can make my arguments, and it can fall on deaf ears, and it's like arguing with a brick wall. But that's one of the things I like about soccer, too, is especially when it's not a knockout tournament, you're out of there in 2 hours. They're like, we've been running around for 90 minutes. We're tied. We're going to go home. It's cool.
1: Okay, but conversely, when a football game goes over 3 hours, are people complaining?
0: I think so. Absolutely. No. College football games taking 4 hours when you,
1: yeah.
0: When you have them.
1: Sucks. We got too much football.
0: Okay, you're a college football guy. No, this is not what sucks about the game going too long. What sucks is it's like reviews. It's review targeting. We're going to look at this review for 15 minutes, and maybe we're going to eject this guy, and maybe we're not, and we're going to freeze frame it for four hours, and then is there targeting or isn't there? And it's any.
1: Well, that's the one thing baseball's done a great job with. These reviews, the ABS, I mean, it goes super quick.
0: ABS is great. The pitch clock is great.
1: Shouldn't the NFL with reviews, send to the caucus and just go, hey.
0: They've been doing the, what do they call it, replay assist or whatever.
1: Yeah.
0: They've been doing the assist, which is helping things go
1: a
0: little bit faster.
1: Take it out of the hands of those idiots on the field and let people who have all the TVs and technology make the call.
0: They're still getting stuff way wrong. Oh, it's hilarious. ESPN can only use still photos. Rear poor behavior. It's ESPN is on, and they can't use the highlights.
1: It's so stupid. Like, why does FIFA? Wouldn't you want to spread your brand more?
0: Money. The World Cup doesn't need any more brand spread. The World Cup is king. Like, they can do they can do whatever they want.
1: But like, what is Fox? So only Fox TV affiliates can play the highlights.
0: Yes, I don't know who else has paid for it or hasn't, but I know ESPN and ABC have not. Disney didn't want to cut the check, so. Not exactly sure.
1: Yeah, look, it's funny. We have Colin Cowherd on, and they're playing video because they're Fox.
0: Yes, yes. Colin Cowherd's playing video. ESPN is not. Pat McAfee cannot.
1: If there's one take I really don't want to hear, it's Colin Cowherd's take on World Soccer.
0: On the World Cup, yeah, I think we're good. But I'm sure he's being forced to talk about it because I don't know if he's a soccer guy at all, actually. I don't even listen to Colin Cowherd, so what do I know?
1: He's barely even a football fan. I mean, I think he's casual at best on all sports.
0: All right, 713-212-5790 is the phone number if you want to get in. 713-212-5790. So, Gordy, of course, you are one of our resident college football experts, along with Cole Thompson. And I don't know what Cole feels about this. I think you're mostly in favor of this Protect College Sports Act, spearheaded by Senators Ted Cruz and Maria Cantwell. And apparently it is headed to the Senate floor. So the first time in a years-long effort, the Senate will have the opportunity to vote on a proposed solution to some of the issues facing the college sports industry.
1: Yeah, it got past its very first hurdle yesterday. I still don't think this is going to pass. Ted Cruz and all these Washington idiots are trying to run. They're trying to rush this thing through, and the problem is because. And I'll tell you why in a second. It's again, everything's politics. Everybody's got their hands in things. The big thing the SEC and the Big Ten are against in this is they want to pool media rights. They're trying to tell everybody we want to pool together your media rights with everybody. We're going to put all the college football in one bucket. And then it's just going to be a lot easier for scheduling and all this other kind of stuff. And it's like, well, wait a minute. Like, no, the SEC and the Big Ten did a great job of working out their own TV deals. And the SEC has a billion-dollar contract with ESPN, SEC Network, ABC, all that. Well, Ted Cruz and the politicians are going, yeah, but we want to save Tulsa women's soccer, and we want to save – you know, whatever. Give me a school's, like, random school's track and field. And it's like, okay, that's great.
0: Western Kentucky.
1: But, like, we shouldn't have to give up our great deal that we work for ourselves, for our conference, because of this. And so you start to dig a little deeper into it. And they come out yesterday, and Maria Cantwell's like, these commissioners, I found out they were calling their school ADs and saying, don't say anything on this. And, like, well, yeah, they should. They're protecting their own interests. They're not looking out for the better of the AAC or the MAC. Like, they're looking out for the SEC and the Big Ten. And she accused them of threatening intimidation on their schedule. When you dig a little bit deeper into this, you find that basically, who's our guy? Cody Cantwell or
0: Campbell?
1: Or Cody Campbell.
0: The Texas Tech guy's been trying to get this going.
1: Here.
0: Oh, see, that's what I was going to ask. And this is, you know what? This is just how we, the society today. I want it to be like, you want it to be like, oh, they want to protect college sports. This is great. This
1: we
0: is
1: called
0: great
1: it
0: for
1: protect,
0: America.
1: So that's good,
0: then it's
1: right?
0: like, nah, which person, which donor is involved in this? Who's really behind this? And you say it's Cody Campbell.
1: Well,
0: apparently?
1: Listen, this is Ross Dellinger. At the center of the fight are the two wealthiest conferences, each of which holds skepticism over legislation that they believe was partially developed by forces outside of college football. At a hearing for the bill 2 weeks ago, for instance, Texas Tech booster Cody Campbell and those with the private equity-backed firm Smash Sports sat within the velvet ropes often reserved only for witnesses or lawmaker guests. Campbell and those from Smash are each separately proposing an idea to pool media rights. So basically they're like, yeah, SEC, give up this billion-dollar deal.
0: Wow.
1: Oh, wait, wouldn't you know it? My friends here at Smash Sports, they actually have a great plan to pull. We're going to pull all our media rights together, and we're going to decide who goes on what channel and who gets what cut of revenue and all this. It's like, no, bro. You're not going to come weasel your way in here and try to steal all this money. Like,
0: okay.
1: Yeah, it's corrupt. It's all corrupt.
0: So, well, I guess it's not shocking, but it is sad to hear.
1: But they're today. Like, the
0: so you're not
1: today,
0: in favor of the bill.
1: When no.
0: You, previously, I thought you like parts of the transfer rules and stuff like
1: well,
0: that,
1: that
0: which
1: stuff,
0: I don't like any of that.
1: Well, that stuff is going to – so there's a meeting, I think, next week with the Division I Council. They're going to pass
0: – Division I Council?
1: Yeah, like the D1 Council.
0: Like Yoda
1: everything.
0: And the guys are on
1: – Yeah, Samuel L. Jackson. They're going to pass the idea that – like, your eligibility starts when you're either 18, 19, and the clock's ticking, and that's it. Like, we can't have 28-year-old
0: I think an age limit for sure makes sense.
1: So they're going to pass that regardless of what this bill does. But it's just funny. The storyline today is Marie Cantwell and Ted Cruz and all of them poking at the SEC going, oh, these they're trying to, you know, they're trying to bully their schools into a decision. Like, yeah, because that's who they work for. They're doing what's best for their conference. And Ted Cruz had some smarmy thing yesterday. He goes, look, I love the folks at Texas and Texas A&M, but you got to understand, this is bigger than you. No, it's not. We are big.
0: He shows up at both of their games with the polos on.
1: Oh, yeah.
0: Trying to garner a support and attention.
1: Well, like Ken Paxton. He's a Baylor grad, but he sides with Texas Tech last week. You guys better stop bullying Texas Tech. Bro, didn't you go to Baylor?
0: And didn't it turn out that Cody Campbell donated a bunch to his campaign, too?
1: $30,000.
0: I thought it was more than that. I thought Matt said $100,000 or something like
1: more.
0: That, but yeah.
1: It's like, look.
0: What a mess. What a freaking mess.
1: And
0: we
1: what's
0: have
1: funny
0: on our
1: is
0: hands.
1: You have some schools where you have rich people, rich donors that own businesses that stay out of the politics of everything. Like Todd Graves, who owns Raising Cane's, he writes big checks for NIL and all this.
0: Uh-huh.
1: But he's not sitting up there on Capitol Hill digging into, well, let me get involved in this bill here and these broadcast rights. Like, no, know your role. Donate to your school, and that should
0: yeah,
1: be it.
0: Yeah, I think the know your role thing has definitely factored into how heavy-handed the Big 12 came after Texas Tech over this Brendan Sorsby thing. I feel like the other Big 12 schools and maybe everyone in college football at this point is getting sick of Cody Campbell.
1: The other thing that they kind of wired in here was if this bill passes, it would lock in the SEC and the Big Ten from future expansion. They're trying to limit the potential.
0: Really?
1: Yeah, they're trying to.
0: Okay, this bill is insane.
1: They're trying to limit they don't want the super leagues to happen.
0: This is going to get struck down in court like lightning quick.
1: Well,
0: there's no way this bill would hold up.
1: Well, so some rep from the SEC said, well, wait a minute, because it was if your conference brings in $1 billion in revenue or more. Well, somebody said, whoa, whoa, whoa, it should be the Power Four. So they backed it up. It said, if you make $700 million or more in revenue, so now it includes the ACC.
0: Uh-huh.
1: And so it's the Power Four is now in here that they can't further expand.
0: Huh. Yeah, this is not holding up in court. I was reading some of the law experts when they read through the bill and they're like, there's no way this thing is going to get challenged in
1: well,
0: a bunch
1: of
0: different
1: ways.
0: Well, here's
1: the other thing I hate too that they're trying to limit. They're trying to limit third party NIL. Ross, do you understand?
0: It seems like a waste of time.
1: Do you understand
0: everyone.
1: Right now the majority of college athletes that are getting paid 90% from third party NIL?
0: Yeah.
1: They want to do it just through revenue share. Well, let's do the math real quick, Ross.
0: That's not enough.
1: Last year the SEC, their revenue share that they used to spend on athletes was about $20 million a school. $20 million for all your student athletes.
0: Yeah.
1: So that's, I mean, you're talking women's basketball, men's basketball, the entire football
0: team.
1: And
0: each school can designate which way they want to
1: slice the pie. Yeah, you decide how you want to allocate it.
0: Like, U of H does more for basketball than most people.
1: But let's say you have your $20 million and you paid $5 million for your quarterback. You now have $15 million left to pay for every other sport, every other football player. Like, it's just – it's not going to work. So, you've taken the genie out of the bottle. We can't go backwards and go, come on, guys, done room and board and a – at a dorm room sound good? You don't need money. We're going to get you a meal plan. Like, you can't go backwards on this.
0: Yeah. What a freaking mess. What a freaking massive mess we have on our hands.
1: Well, but again, this has support. Some of the other stuff people like is the one-time transfer rule, where you only get the transfer once. The capping it at five, you get 5 years to play four seasons, and that's it. Like, a lot of people are on board with those parts of the bill. It's just some of the other specifics in here are really people take issue with.
0: Wow. All right. We're going to take a quick break here on the Matt Thomas Show with Ross, without Matt Thomas. Greg, we see you on hold. We'll get to you. Anybody else want to get on? We're talking. Greg wants to talk World Cup. I'm down to talk some World Cup. You guys want to get in on that? You guys want to get in on this Protect College Sports bill that is being proposed. Appreciate Gordy educating us on that. You also have the Astros Guardians this weekend. Anything y'all want to get to, 713-212-5790. We also have Friday I'm Sorry's. Gordy, be ready to say I'm sorry coming up in 15 minutes. I'm sure there's some offenses you have committed this week. 713-212-5790 is the phone number. 713-212-5790. I'm Sorry coming up at 11:30 on the Matt Thomas Show with Ross.
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18: Oh, boy, this is not good. We've got an overturned dump truck, and it's blocking the connector ramp. Highway 225 westbound to get to the east loop. So slow going. You're backed up now from Allen Genoa. Coming inbound on the west part of town, I-10 to Katy Freeway at Park 10. We have an accident there. Traffic slow from Fry Road. I'm Christina Cruz in the 24-hour traffic center.
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0: The Thomas Show with Ross. Matt Thomas remains out as he is vacationing in beautiful, historic Galveston, Texas.
1: It is historic.
0: I know. It is. You want to go learn about pirates and the Civil War and...
1: Haunted mansions.
0: Yes. The hurricane of 1900.
2: Juneteenth.
0: Yeah, Juneteenth.
1: You want to check out some calf tattoos? Yeah, there's plenty of those.
0: What, excuse me?
1: Calf tattoos.
0: I would say neck tats as well. Neck tats and syringes. You can learn all about that in beautiful Galveston, Texas.
1: Now people can just go full leg or full arm tat. Like, it used to just be one. Now you just get a complete thing just tatted up.
0: Yeah.
1: Good luck when you're a great-grandma. Haven't explained that one.
0: Why you guys explain it? Grandma, whatever. I mean,
1: why is your arm covered in ink?
0: Oh, because I got a tattoo, Sonny.
1: I was a bartender back
0: then. Yeah, because.

0: late. So I'm not mad at him. I mean, he's not mad at me, thankfully. I wasn't mad at him. It is what it is. So coming up at noon, Jonathan, you're going to be news at noon-ish. We're going to have you at 12:30 for the news at noon-ish. 12 o'clock straight up, we will have Brian McTaggart as he will bring us all things Astros. And I think he'll give us an update on Scotland in the World Cup because he is Scotch-Irish. I don't think Ireland's in. So
1: I think they finally had to leave Boston, right? I think they head down to Miami for their next game.
0: Yeah, I think they're crawling across the country, drinking up all the alcohol at every stop, the Scottish. So, and of course, playing bagpipes all along the way. So, Brian McTaggart coming up at noon. I'm sorry, in the next segment, and I will have to apologize to Brian McTaggart. And if you guys want to get in your sorries, you can. 713-212-5790. We also have Greg in Livingston weighing on in here. Greg, what is going on?
2: I am I'm enjoying the World Cup. I'm trying to get into soccer.
0: All right.
2: But I have questions about that offside rule because it's very confusing to me. Is it like the distance from the defensive player or their lines or anything like that? And
0: it's basically the straight line of the last defender. Sorry, go ahead.
2: Controversial because I don't see any lines.
0: Right. It's just there is no line. Now, there is kind of like they'll cut the grass at different lengths, and that'll try to help you, and you can try to use that to judge visually where a guy is offsides. But other than that, it's just a judgment up to the side referees, and they have that little flag, and they raise the flag. Now, they don't always do it. They're like at the Pancho Mexican Buffet. They raise the flag. And they don't always do it immediately because sometimes if they're wrong, let's say they're wrong and they raise the flag and like a goal gets scored, then the goal doesn't count or they stop play where somebody has an advantage. So they kind of wait until the run of play is stopped and then they raise the flag. It's up to their judgment and then it can be reviewed by the video assistant referee, also known as the VAR.
1: So I can't pass the ball to you if there's only the goalie and there's not a defender on the other side. Okay.
0: Right. And I don't know exactly the reason for the implementation. They used to make you receive the ball. That was a change they made that allowed to open up the scoring. You had to receive the ball behind all the defense, which is just ridiculous.
1: That's ridiculous.
0: Yeah.
2: Yeah, I was just curious because I was looking. I was like, how was that guy outside when he was, 2 feet ahead of the defender? Now, I understand if it's on the offensive side, that's fine, but I mean that's an offside. But the if you're on the defense and kick it, is that an offside or not?
0: Like, if you're on the
2: if they kick it from the defensive, the offensive side all the way across,
0: it is. If both players are on your own half, there's no offsides. So if let's say you're trying to get a counterattack going and everybody's on their own half, then there is no offside. The player can be offsides up to basically the half line. Once you pass the half line into the enemy territory, then you have to have a defender in front of you or on the same line as you.
1: Man, I'm getting sleepy.
0: Okay. Well, shut up.
2: Man.
0: This is like explain.
2: I'm trying to watch it.
0: Explain illegal formation to me in football.
1: Illegal formation?
0: Yeah.
2: Me?
0: No, I'm talking to Gordy.
1: isn't it if you break not you break the huddle, not enough men, or it's
0: no illegal formation? No illegal formation in football.
1: Oh, so it's not lined up on the line.
0: Yeah, explain
1: it. The receiver didn't get the okay from the ref. Am I good to go?
0: Well, where?
1: Huh?
0: Where did he go?
1: What do you mean?
0: Where does the receiver have to go?
1: He's lined.
0: No, explain it to me.
1: He's not lined up on the line of scrimmage.
0: Well, the line of what?
1: The line of scrimmage.
0: What's the line of scrimmage?
1: It's the invisible line where the ball is.
0: Oh, planned. Okay. And so.
1: I get what you're saying.
0: Yeah.
1: I get what you're saying. But it does feel like offsides is also a lot of times an interpret. Like, people turn to the refs and beg for it when somebody kicks a goal. Like, oh, he was. It's almost like holding.
0: Yeah.
1: Oh, he was holding.
0: It's a rule, and it's basically to prevent like cherry picking and guys just hanging like standing next to the goalie and just waiting for a bomb pass or something like that. Which I don't know if they got. People do want to argue that you should get rid of the rule. I mean, it's just one of those things in sports that like. Whatever, we don't get. But to me in soccer, like, you have to explain the offsides rule And then there's really not a whole lot else of that. Like, yellow card, red card's pretty easy to explain. It's like a flagrant one, flagrant two, basically.

0: If you get a flagrant two, you're out of the game. Or if you get two technical fouls, you're out of the game, kind of like in basketball. Other than that, I feel like the rules are not that difficult to kind of figure out and get used to.
1: I check in once every 4 years. So
0: yeah,
1: it's okay.
0: There you go. You're all, you know what, we'll explain everything to you. Out at here, poor behavior. We're going to be watching the game starting at 2 o'clock, USA versus Australia. We're hanging out here now. You guys want to come down, you can. 713-212-5790 also is the phone number. We're going to get I'm Sorry's coming up in the next segment. We will have Brian McTaggart with us coming up at 12, and then 12:30, Jonathan Allen is going to bring us the news at noon-ish, so we're looking forward to that. But, yeah, as far as the rules, I mean, it's offsides is pretty much the big one. I mean, you kick the ball out, it's out on you, it's out on them. It seems, for the most part, pretty straightforward. But also, there is, like, some gray area. Like, if the arm is offside, you can't attack with your arm, so does that count? And then they get into the zooming in, and like, sometimes it feels like it's a little bit off or it's close, but... Other than that, pretty simple to understand. All right, quick break here on the Matt Thomas Show with Ross. Without Matt Thomas, with Chris Gordy. You guys want to get in? What are you sorry about? You've done something. You've committed some offense this week that you need to apologize. You need to pay your penance. 713-212-579, the phone number if you want to get in. 713-212-5790. Back with I'm Sorry's here on Sports Talk 790, the Matt Thomas Show with Ross.
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0: Yes, you are.
1: So sorry.
0: Yes, you are.
1: That I was such a fool.
0: Yes, you were. What are you sorry about, Houston? 713-212-5790 is the phone number. If you want to get in, 713-212-5790, hanging out at Poor Behavior in Midtown, 2211 Travis Street. We're going to be here for the United States versus Australia, 2 p.m. People are calling it a must-win game. People in the streets are calling it a must-win game, Gordy. Well, we're going to be here hanging out.
2: Now, would you say the U.S. are favorites, or the U.S. is favorites?
0: Oh, I think it's the U.S. is the U.S. are favorites. No, the U.S. is favorites. I don't know. I got to say it with my British accent, try and make it right. But
2: Landon,
0: I don't know.
2: Donovan.
0: Landon Donovan's not there. He's retired.
2: He was on the broadcast.
0: They are trading at 62% on Kalshi. Just saying. Use code 790 for 20 when you trade 20.
2: So that means they're favored. People like,
0: yes,
2: like them.
0: Yes. If you want to put it into sports betting odds, it's a minus 176. Or 62%, however you want to put that.
2: Oh, I was looking at what's the other big games today? Not big. Who's Haiti playing today?
0: Brazil, I think.
2: Yeah, Brazil is minus 1,000.
0: Woof. Dude, like Spain was minus 1,600 against Cape Verde, or Verde, and that was a draw.
2: Wow.
0: Yeah, I see Brazil at minus 900, Turkey at plus 110, and Morocco at minus 150 over Scotland.
2: I saw one of the national college football writers. He tweeted yesterday. He was at a sports bar. And he was like, I'm at this sports bar, and everyone here is under 30. All the people who work here, the bartenders, the servers, every one of them has a bet in on the World Cup. And he was trying to parallel it. He's like, so don't act like Brendan Sorsby had like this big problem. Everybody their age, Gen Z, they're all betting. And I'm like,
3: come on now.
2: They're not betting on their own teams, dummy.
0: It is people. It's funny the way that people are trying to paint this thing, especially the defenders of Brendan Sorsby. But I agree. I digress.
2: Also, it asks what state he's in, because we still can't do it here in Texas.
0: No, we cannot.
2: Sports betting.
0: You can trade on Kalshi, though. All right. 713-212-5790 is the phone number. 713-212-5790. What are you sorry for? I will start. Brian McTaggart. We had Brian Bogusevic on yesterday, and I was like, I will switch Brian McTaggart to 11 on Friday, texted him, he's all good, and since we normally have him on Thursdays, and I'm forgetful, and I'm kind of half-blaming Jonathan a little bit, I forgot to get Brian McTaggart on at 11. We'll get him on at noon. To Brian McTaggart, I apologize.
2: How do you forget these
4: things? I'm sorry.
0: I don't know,
5: how did I
0: dude.
5: Get half the blame?
0: I don't know, all right? I have short-term memory issues, okay? I've suffered some brain damage as a child. Who knows, all right? I don't know. I just
2: invented. You say this as your family sitting right over there.
0: They know. I'm a scatterbrained. They know more than anyone. I'm a scatterbrained individual. I cannot. And I. Oh, you know what I always say? I don't want to live like this. Like, I'll go walk to my car. I forgot my wallet. Then I'll come back. I forgot my keys. Like, it's just. I don't know what the deal is. I'm just a scatterbrained individual. I'm not great with times. I'm trying to be better, Gordy, but I'm sorry. I'm not good.
2: I've got a little. Sorry. I've got a little bit of an apology. I went to the Nate Bargatze show last night at
0: okay,
2: Toyota
0: how was
2: Center.
0: It?
2: It was great.
0: Toyota Center, damn.
2: Yeah, it was good. They do it now like Shane Gillis did it. They do it in the round, like you're in the middle, and it's just like a stage, and they're just...
0: Oh, okay.
2: And they're kind of like walking in a circle doing stand-up.
0: Uh-huh.
2: Because they're just in
0: how
2: the
0: was the audio?
2: Place.
0: I saw
2: it was great.
0: I saw Aziz Ansari there one time, and there was a bad echo, and people were screaming,
2: oh,
0: and Aziz
2: no.
0: got very angry.
2: No, they redid all that over the years with
0: okay, good.
2: At Toyota Center. But no, it was great. It sounded great. It was really funny. I think what I end up doing, though, is I'm watching on the Jumbotron the whole
0: uh-huh.
2: time because they're more up close on the Jumbotron than they are just looking at them on the stage. But anyway, they had put up the signs, no video, no photography or whatever. Well, right at the very end of the show where he says, Houston, thanks so much. Lady next to me pulls out her phone.
0: Uh-huh.
2: Lady in front of me pulls out her phone. So I took out my phone and I snapped a pic or two.
0: Uh-huh.
2: But, you know, want to apologize. I know you're not supposed to do that at a show.
0: Uh-huh.
2: But other people were doing it.
0: Oh, okay. All right. Jonathan, what are you sorry about?
5: I want to apologize to my 790 folks and Poor Behavior that can't come out and hang out watching USA.
0: Yeah, you're big timing us.
5: I didn't know about it. If I would have known, I wouldn't have planned this trip. But so I want to say I apologize. I'm gonna have FOMO listening in the car.
0: Yeah. You hate USA. It's fine. You hate America. You don't want to come out here poor behavior and support America and support 790.
5: I'm going to be supporting. This is Sacramento radio. You know,
2: where are you going?
5: I'm going to Dallas with my mom.
0: Dallas.
2: I think you could. I mean, you can't hit the road at 4.
0: Oof. You probably don't want to do that. Yeah,
5: that's
0: Texas.
5: What I'm saying. I thought about it too. I was like,
0: Yeah. We'll let you get on the road, Jonathan. That's fine. We'll let you off the hook on this one. We forgive you.
5: Doesn't sound like it at all.
0: Yeah, you're right. But I do feel
3: I'm sorry.
0: My feelings are hurt. Like, logically, I know. USA. Yeah, here we go.
2: I've got another one I'd like to apologize to.
0: Yes.
2: Steven Spielberg.
0: Okay.
2: I saw Disclosure Day. It was fine.
0: Okay.
2: It was whatever. But I've been bashing Steven Spielberg, saying he has not made a good movie in about 20 years.
0: Okay.
2: Find me the last good Spielberg movie he directed.
0: Jurassic Park.
2: Yeah. Oh, that's the other thing. There are animals in this movie, in Disclosure Day, that are so CGI, I'm like, Spielberg, with all the money and resources you have,
0: they look
2: it's
0: terrible.
2: This fake-ass animal. And I said, Ross, the dinosaurs he made 30 years ago look more realistic than the animals in this movie.
0: Oh, people like you didn't like the recent West Side Story?
2: Whatever.
0: People like Ready Player One. Oh, it wasn't good?
5: That's what
0: Lincoln
5: heard.
0: Was decent. 2012.
2: That was fine.
0: Yeah. War Horse, I did not catch.
2: Lincoln was 2012. That's 14 years ago.
0: Catch Me If You Can was good.
2: Yeah, 2002. 24 years ago. It's the last good movie he made.
0: Well, you know. So Disclosure Day, you're saying are you certifying that one fresh?
2: It's fine.
0: On Rotten Tomatoes?
2: It's whatever. I just,
0: it's got an 80% on Rotten Tomatoes.
2: For a big budget alien movie in the summer.
0: It's got a 6.8 on the IMDb.
5: I agree with Gordon here. I didn't know he directed The Color Purple, too. He fell off.
0: Oh, what? Yeah, Color Purple, of course.
5: Dang, he used to make some
0: great
5: hits.
0: Film.
2: No, he had a run. I mean, all the Raiders of the Lost Ark, the Indiana Jones movies, like, come on.
0: Yeah.
2: The dude did Jaws, Close Encounters. Right. Like,
3: please forgive
2: me. Jurassic Park, Schindler's List. The man had a run. Saving Private Ryan.
0: All right, 713-212-5790 if you want to get in. What are you sorry about? Come on. You know you're sorry about something.
5: You need to apologize to Galveston, Ross. Hold on. Let's not move past that.
0: You know what's funny, Jonathan?
5: You need to go ahead and, yeah.
0: I had that written down.
5: Yeah, I
0: was coming to that next. You know, I'm sorry. I do rip on Galveston too much, but it's those close to you that you love, that you rip on the most. I spent a lot of my childhood in Galveston. We actually have a saying in my family, Jonathan. You don't know this, but I'm going to pour my heart and my soul out to you in Galveston. When I was a kid, and our mother, she would have a word. She would say, "Hey guys, do you want to get a fish sandwich?" And in my family, that meant, do you want to go day trip or overnight in Galveston? And when I would love it when my mom as a kid would say, let's go get a fish sandwich.
2: Would you actually get a fish sandwich?
0: Of course.
2: Okay.
0: We would go get
2: I thought that was like code for something.
0: It is code. But sometimes we would get a fish sandwich or a po' boy or whatever. But if mom says it was like a Friday at 3 o'clock and she's like, hey, I want to get a fish sandwich, that means we're going to Galveston. We're all like, yes. We get cheered. We're like, yes, we're going to hop in the car. Get your bathing suit. We're going to Galveston. I loved Galveston. As a kid especially. Of course, you grow up and you find out that there are beaches where the water is blue. There are beaches where you can see your feet in the water. So it changes your perspective a little bit. But for what it is, how close it is, all the history, all the wonderful seafood, Galveston is the Burger King of beaches. It's close. It's not your first choice. But it can get the job done. So I'm sorry for talking about syringes and broken glass and meth and all those types of unsavory things when I mentioned Galveston.
5: Mm-hmm.
2: Well, and of all days to bash Galveston, come on.
0: You're right. On Juneteenth, you know what? That's wrong. You know what? And I'm sorry.
1: Ooh, sorry.
0: Folks, go visit Galveston. I hope Matt's having a great time. Go get a wonderful beach experience in Galveston. There you go.
2: Do people know that what they're Juneteenth, that they're celebrating today is Galveston?
0: I think a lot of people do. I think a lot of people don't.
5: Actually, no, a lot of people really don't, Gordy. I'm not too sure to know.
0: Yeah. All right. So
2: is that why Matt's down there?
0: Oh, by the way, Tom says the animals in Disclosure Day look so trash because they are AI created and not CGI.
2: Mm. Well, either way, like,
0: thank you, Tom.
2: Your dinosaurs looked more realistic in Jurassic Park.
0: He deleted his post
2: than
0: now.
2: Your animals in Disclosure Day, Steven Spielberg.
0: All right, there you go, Steven Spielberg. Get it together. You should apologize to America, Steven Spielberg. All right, we're gonna take a break. Anything you guys want to get in, you're sorry about, let us know. 713-212-5. 7 97 1 3 2 1 2 5 7 9. We got Brian McTaggart coming up at noon. News at noon-ish with Jonathan Allen. We're with you all the way up until and including USA versus Australia. 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
6: Oh, boy, this is not good. We've got an overturned dump truck, and it's blocking the connector ramp. Highway 225 westbound to get to the East Loop. So slow going. You're backed up now from Allen to Noah. Coming inbound on the west part of town, I-10 to Katy Freeway at Park 10. We have an accident there. Traffic slow from Fry Road. I'm Christina Cruz in the 24-hour traffic center.
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4: Welcome back to the Matt Thomas Show with Ross, without Matt Thomas. He is busy visiting wonderful, amazing, historic, beautiful Galveston, Texas.
5: Yeah, I believe he's speaking at the Juneteenth celebration down there.
4: Oh, is he?
5: No.
4: Really?
5: It is funny to think that he's down there,
4: though. Reverend Matt Thomas.
5: I couldn't see Matt being involved with that.
4: Yeah, I could see that. Okay.
5: Matt, could you come speak at this?
4: He's probably very confused somewhere right now. What is going on down here?
5: The most pasty white man in America.
4: He's like walking out of something on the Strand, and he ends up like in a march.
5: What is this?
4: That's neither here nor there. All right, so Matt Thomas is out. Chris Gordy is hanging out. We are at Poor Behavior, P-O-U-R Behavior. USA versus Australia coming up at 2 o'clock, as that should be fun, and Gordy's gonna be all in.
5: I think the bar, everything fires up here at 1, okay, as well. So if you're planning to come out here,
4: I gotta be honest, I'm starving.
5: Yeah. Well, look, it's a night spot, so it's, yeah. But they're gonna be rocking and rolling for Team USA. I got a feeling a lot of people are gonna knock off work early, and
4: yes. By the way, actually, I got your choice. If you want to come up here and you do an Australian accent. I got $100 to the hat store. It's a Texas tradition since 1915. Belts, buckles, and more at the hat store.
5: So, like, get you. I've been needing to get a cowboy hat.
4: $100.
5: I need to get a cowboy hat.
4: If you come up here and give me an Australian accent, you're going to get that. Or I will give you 50. I have fewer of these. I just have a couple of them. 50 to
5: Big City Wings.
4: City Wings. Wings, beer, burgers, Big City Wings. So there you go.
5: And then later, I think we'll do this during the game. But I've got one of the one of those brand new Rockets water bottles.
4: Yes,
5: that they're selling at the team shop. The metallic.
4: Yeah, you're trying to give those away.
5: It's really nice. Yeah.
4: Oh, really?
5: We'll give one away.
4: Oh, wow. Okay, you want a Rockets water bottle? You want $100 to the hat store, or you want $50 to Big City Wings? Come by Poor Behavior, 2211 Travis in Midtown. Come by, say hello. We'll be hanging out here on air until 1:30, and we're also going to hang out for USA versus Australia, 2 o'clock World Cup action here at Poor Behavior. All right, phone lines open at 713-212-5790. The phone number, 713-212-5790. We'll get into all things Astros with Brian McTaggart coming up in the next segment. Also, Jonathan Allen is going to bring us the news at noon-ish coming up at 12. You had all the games yesterday. Mexico, Korea, wasn't the most entertaining game yesterday, especially the first half. There was not a whole lot going on. And the only goal that was scored was like on a huge mistake made by the keeper and the defender of Korea where the ball got knocked out. But people were going nuts. There's been a lot of a World Cup fever here in Houston. I think it's maybe been even a little bit more buzz than I thought there would be. And you have the games going on this weekend as well. I think our last check of the get-in price, Gordy, so you're gonna go ahead and skip the game. Netherlands versus Sweden. It's like $1,500 to get in that bad boy.
5: It's insane. And it's resale. It's like, because I even went to the official World Cup website, and I was like, let me just see, add to cart and see like what it is
4: the
5: with fees and everything. And they even tell you, they go, hey, the original price of this ticket is $200.
4: I thought Congress was trying to get these fees down.
5: Oh.
4: They're too busy. They're worried about what's going on with the Pac-12. Can we worry about what's actually affecting consumers?
5: Maria Cantwell's like, guys, Harvard lacrosse isn't going to pay for itself.
4: Yeah,
5: right?
4: Okay, that's great. Harvard lacrosse never paid for itself, okay? You know what you need to do? You need to have a bake sale. You need to get a car wash. You need to raise whatever funds you need to do to get your game like they did back in 1946.
5: San Diego State Swimming and Diving has some big road trips this season. They
4: you
5: need
4: know
5: to
4: what
5: pay for them.
4: Everything went crazy, too, because we have to build all these palatial facilities. You got to have the locker room with 55-inch 4K OLED TVs
5: but
4: in every locker.
5: That.
4: It's ridiculous.
5: It's the thing that kills me is that they're like, they you know what they said? They're like, too much of this money's going to the football and basketball teams. Yeah, that's who's generating the revenue.
4: Yeah.
5: The players generating the most revenue. I'm sorry. Did Fernando Mendoza not generate the most revenue for Indiana last year? Give him the most money.
4: Absolutely.
5: Not the
4: I thought
5: polo
4: this
5: team.
4: Is America. That's how America works. You make the money, you get the money. All right?
5: But
4: what's the deal?
5: It's like they want to go backwards. They want to go, well, we have to save these other sports and give them some money. So,
4: yeah.
5: I don't know who's like the most, but Arch Manning, I'm sorry, you got to give some of your money back.
4: Well, yeah, Arch Manning's going to be okay. Arch Manning is going to be just fine, especially after he wins his Heisman this year.
5: Well, I think he even said, like, any of the revenue share money that was going to him, he's like, eh, give it to other people. I got all my endorsements.
4: He's been donating a bunch of money to charities and stuff like that. Yeah, Arch Manning, well raised.
5: He's got, what's the eyeglass company? I mean, he's got a few of them.
4: Yeah.
5: Raising Cane's.
4: Yeah, he's been doing a lot of stuff. So he's been all over the place. So World Cup, figure this out. We're tired of these Ticketmaster fees, these SeatGeek and StubHub fees. It's absurd. They're tacking on like $200 convenience fee and all this. It's just insane. Something needs to be. Congress needs to step in, all right? I'm not huge into government. It needs to have their hand involved in everything, but...
5: Well, I think Ted Cruz was trying to eliminate like the ticket fee, like the concert ticket fee. So, like, if
4: good.
5: You bought tickets to Taylor Swift, if your ticket said it was $80, you should be paying.
4: And all of a sudden, it's $250.
5: Yeah, you should be paying like $80 and then some for taxes.
4: Yeah,
5: but it's like the convenience fee.
4: Stupid. All right, we're going to take a break here. We got Brian McTaggart coming up in just a moment. Mentioned we're going to be here for USA versus Australia, the world's biggest soccer tournament. Right now, they are trading at 62%. If you want to put that into sports betting odds, that is at minus 176, but they don't do that on Kalshi. It is trading, so they are at 62%. $100 gets you 157 on Kalshi, K-A-L-S-H-I. Anything you want to trade on. You have Jonathan, how's Love Island trading going for you and the lady friend?
6: Man, I'm up 30, I think.
4: Okay, see? 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Wyndham Clark is leading the way at -6. He is trading at 27%. 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
8: Your News Radio 740 forecast, cloudy today with a high of 91, some storms tonight, low 77.
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4: 12:02 p.m. here on Sports Talk 790. We'll get our regular noon open coming up in the next segment. Right now, we have to move things around. You know what? It's my fault. I'm sorry. Brian McTaggart's supposed to be on at 11 o'clock. We got him at noon. We also will have news at noon-ish coming up at 12:30. But right now, all things Astros with Brian McTaggart. And, of course, Brian, I'm sure you're getting amped for the big Scotland-Morocco matchup coming up at 5 o'clock.
23: Yeah, I'm looking forward to this doubleheader, U.S. and then Scotland, Morocco. So yeah, a big big day for the Tartan Army. I'll be watching that one at Minute Maid Park for sure.
4: All right, awesome. All right, so let's go ahead and get into Astros mode here. Now you had the day off yesterday, couple of wins in a row. Feels like we almost ask you this every week, Brian. Like, how are things going to turn around? When are things going to turn around? But obviously, a huge step in the right direction. Getting Hunter Brown back and knocking off a little rust early on and looking as good as he did with the finish of the start on a couple of days ago.
23: Yeah, he looked great. I mean, he was one out away from a quality start. I mean, he gave up the one run on a leadoff walk, but probably a play should have been made, and he doesn't allow a run, but I wrote off the game that night and sort of said, you know, in many ways, their season starts right now because they're as healthy as they've been all year. They have Hunter Brown back. They have Altuve back. They have Pena back. They have Hader back. Now, you know, you lost Correa, but still, this is as healthy as they're going to get. They still have a bunch of guys in the IL, guys who can help them. But they got their ace pitcher back. They have closer back. They have their team MVP last year and Pena back. So if they're going to make a run, it starts now. And, you know, the schedule is very favorable. But, you know, they have to do it. I mean, I think the last four times they were six games under 500, they lost. And they just can't quite get over this little six games under. So if they can win two out of three in this series and be five games under, you know, Tuesday represents the midpoint in the season. So, and, you know, like we know, it's a very winnable division. Seattle takes two steps forward and one step back. I mean, they're right there. I think Astros are, what, 2-3 back in the wild card? It's all right there. They just have to start stacking wins and keep winning series.
5: Yeah, and you know, fortunately, they were playing some teams like the Angels and the Royals and the Tigers who aren't very good. They're playing Cleveland tonight, who is pretty good. They're above 500, but they did lose one of their best hitters in Jose Ramirez to injury. So I guess that helps a little bit, but man, all eyes are going to be on Tatsuya Imai because, man, it felt like he was really starting to settle in. He had three straight, quality starts, and I was like, man, all right, they're starting to get the guy they paid for. And then things absolutely blew up last Friday night. It comes into the game with a 9-0 lead and just completely implodes. So, I mean, I guess all eyes are on him tonight to see what he does.
23: Yeah, I mean, how many times have we said this is a big start for Imai? It seems like, you know, every start's a big start. I mean, yeah, you're right. He had three good starts in a row under his belt, including the six no-hit innings, and then handed a 9-0 lead Friday in Kansas City and almost coughed it up. So what's going to make tonight interesting? I think tonight's going to be a piggyback. You know, Burrows was supposed to start Saturday. They took him out of the rotation in the bullpen. He told me the other day that he's going to piggyback Imai tonight. So this could be a case where they try to get four out of Imai, try to get three or four out of Burrows, and then, you know, depending on, you know, what's going on in the game, close it out from there. But they just felt that, you know, with the off day and adding Hunter, now, you know, you just needed to remove somebody from the rotation because guys would have been pitching on more than a week's rest. So there were a lot of candidates. I thought Tang might get moved from the rotation to the bullpen. I thought they would skip Burrows or Imai. Turns out that it's Burrows. So both those guys could be on the mound tonight, and it could be big outings for both of them just to sort of right the ship. Burrows has been working on trying to get his arm angle back up. He's dropped down his arm from last year. I talked to him at length about that. You know, at Astoria, I posted now on the website about the changes he's making. And you know, he added a two-seamer last year, and it's natural when guys do that. Maybe they drop their arm a little bit or if they try to force the changeup. So he's trying to get that arm angle back up to what it was. And so he's sort of been working on that, and maybe if he can get that rectified, he can get back to the pitcher the Astros thought he was going to be.
4: Yeah, that's curious to me, Brian, because when I heard, okay, he's going to skip a start, give him a little bit of breather, that made sense, especially as a guy who hasn't had a big workload ever really, not only in his major league career, but his baseball career. But what do you make of the decision to kind of do to treat it as a piggyback situation rather than completely shelve him?
23: Yeah, I mean, I think, you know, he's, like you said, I think he's thrown more, almost as many innings, or he's getting close to, than he threw last year. He leads the team in the innings pitched and starts. So even if he throws, you know, three innings, it can be, you know, a little bit of a blow for him. He's on 5 days of rest, so already, you know, he's not pitching on the 4 days of rest, and not many guys do anymore. But you know, and maybe going out there in the middle of a game will just take a little bit of pressure off him. So yeah, it can still, I don't think they're going to stretch him super far. I don't think we'll see him go five innings or anything like that. But if he gives him three or four and it's pretty efficient, you know, I think that could be a, you know, a good way to rest him a little bit, and I think we'll see him back in the rotation when they go on the road next week.
5: Brian, we're about to head into the last week of June. That means closer to the All-Star break, and then closer to the trade deadline, which will be the first couple for August 3rd. So it'll be here in just a couple of weeks. So I think, you know, we've seen with the added wild card teams, we've seen more and more teams not as much sellers, and more teams believing, hey, we're still in this thing. And I believe the Astros think where they are right now, they believe they're still in the hunt and not going to be sellers. But will they be buyers? And that's kind of, I think, people are asking about the outfield and how this is shaping up so far with Cam Smith, with Jake Myers, with Joey Loperfido. You know, are these the guys that are going to hold down those outfield spots? How do you see the Astros kind of approaching? Let's say they keep ticking away here and they're right there in the hunt for the division still. Is there a trade to be moved, or are they more going to say, let's sit on our prospects we do have and let's just continue to get healthy?
23: No, I think if they feel they're in the hunt, and I think they will be, just because how weak the American League is, and they are playing better, there's no doubt they're going to go try to add an outfielder. I mean, they keep hoping that Cam Smith turns it around, and he has a little bit. He's hit the ball better, better at bats. I mean, he's pulling the ball more in the last few weeks. You know, Bryce Matthews on the road has been terrific. At home, you're wondering where it went. Jake Myers hasn't. Doesn't give you any slug at all. I think he has one home run. You know, Loperfido's been hurt a lot, can draw some walks. They need another bat in that outfield. I mean, that's no secret. Someone they can put in the second half of that lineup. It's not like you can go out there and get Barry Bonds and put him in the lineup. But somebody from another team who's out of it that can just contribute a little bit more than what they're getting now, because I'm not so sure that, you know, Bryce is going to take the step forward that they want, that Loperfido is going to be the guy they want at this point. So I think we'll see them be in the market for an outfielder. I mean, they already traded for Lamont Wade Jr. and he's hurt, but he could be back sooner than expected. So, hey, maybe if he comes back and swings the bat like he had been doing in the four games after the trade, maybe he can be that guy. But Dana Brown also said they would be in the market for a reliever. I think their bullpen's in pretty good shape getting Hader back. Certainly Abreu struggles, even though he's pitched well. Maybe there's a spot there to add a reliever. I think Miguel Uola in Triple A could be a guy we could see called up. They converted him to a reliever. He's got the best fastball in the system probably, but if he can just harness it, he could be a weapon out of the back end. But if they're gonna be buyers, and I think they will, they're gonna add an outfield batter, or at least try to.
4: Yeah, how do you think, I mean, if they of course get close, I'm curious how you think Dana will approach this deadline coming up, Brian, because of, I mean, Burrows hasn't worked out. Emi is a mixed bag at best. Ryan Weiss has been DFA'd. Cam Smith was the crown jewel of your Tucker trade, and he has not been panning out, like you mentioned. What kind of heat do you think he's feeling and pressure to maybe try and pull off a couple of moves and improve the squad?
23: Yeah, I mean, I think there's going to be a lot of pressure on him. You know, his best offseason moves were probably Lambert, who's done a really nice job. And even though Tung has struggled a little bit lately, that was a trade I think that so far has worked out well for them. But a lot of the pitching that he's added in the offseason, and that was sort of the big deal, is we have to add pitching, you know, hasn't worked out. So, I still think the trade for Tucker works in the Astros' favor, just because they were never going to resign him. You do have an everyday starting right fielder whose best years are probably still ahead of him. Wisniewski will be back at some point. So, and then, you know, you have a starting third baseman. So I think that was a good trade. But yeah, I mean, not only just pressure for, you know, Dana to get, you know, a nice trade under his belt, but just to get somebody to help this team. And so the bottom half of this lineup isn't just so tough to watch with the guys that are running out there.
5: Last thing for me, Brian, you've covered some of the all-time greats throughout Astros history, obviously Biggio and Bagwell, among others. But this start to the season that Yordan Alvarez has had so far, where does this rank among great starts to the seasons that you've seen over the years?
23: Well, it reminds me of several other seasons. Definitely the one that jumps to mind to me is Jeff Bagwell in 94. I wasn't covering the team back then, but I was working the scoreboard back then at the Astrodome, so I was at every home game. And that guy seemed like every game went 2-for-4 with a homer and drove in a couple of runs. And, that was a strike-shortened season. So his numbers at the end of the year would have been great for a 162-game season, much less 110 or however many he played. But he sort of reminds me of that. 2017, Altuve as well. Both of those guys won MVPs. I think Lance Berkman, I think in 2001 maybe had a similar type season. So he's definitely up there with the all-time greats. And, he's got a chance to hit 50 homers and definitely try to pass Bagwell's franchise record of 47 home runs in 2000. So just got to keep him on the field, because if there's one guy that cannot afford to lose, it is Yordan Alvarez, because he just such a difference maker. But, man, he's been fun to watch. Just such a great hitter, too, because you look at the box score at the end of the day, you're like, well, Yordan didn't homer. Then you look, well, he went 2-for-3 with a walk and scored two runs. And just you don't really realize that we're so in awe of all these big home runs that he hits. But seems like every game he gets on base a couple of times, too. So just a fantastic season so far.
4: All right, Brian McTaggart covering the Astros for MLB.com and Astros.com. He is our weekly guest on the Matt Thomas Show with Ross. Brian, appreciate the time. We will talk to you down the road.
23: All right, thanks for having me. Go USA, go Scotland. How about that?
4: That's what I'm talking about. All right, there you go. Yes, there you go, Jonathan. I need some more USA drops as the show goes along. Come on now. All right, USA in action at 2 o'clock. We'll be here watching at Poor Behavior in Midtown, 2211 Travis Street. Ross Villarreal here, Chris Gordy as well. We got the morning drive is in the house. Dan Matthews and Cole Thompson, they're wearing their USA gear. You should be coming and hanging out as well, checking out the game, checking out the great drinks and eats at Hit Poor Behavior as well. P-O-U-R Behavior broadcasting here until 1:30. 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
20: Couple of big problems out there. We'll start out in Spring on the north side, I-45 southbound at Rayford Sawdust. An accident there and you're backed up now to Lake Woodlands Drive. Jump off, take Robinson as an alternate. Highway 225, the westbound connector ramp to the east loop totally shut down. We have an accident involving an overturned dump truck. I'm Christina Cruz in the 24-hour traffic center.
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11: You're the one that gets it squirted in your mouth. I don't know why you're trying to bring that up with
9: that
11: me.
9: That was a one-off.
10: It's a one-off, you sure?
11: Yes. You tried it once and you won't do it again?
9: No, I've only had sake squirted in me once.
11: Damn, that's pretty awesome. But there's a
4: now, were you fighting back the tears, Matt?
11: No.
4: You should let the tears flow.
11: Like letting your love flow?
4: Yes.
11: Like a mountain stream?
4: Yeah, down your face?
11: Let your love grow? That depends on the situation.

0: I thought you did after the Rockets championship.
1: Oh, no, that was before I got on the air.
0: Oh, okay.
1: And I did dry heave 3 times, so, but never in the studios.
0: Oh, that's
2: good. You ever dry heaved in a studio?
0: No.

0: her and the fishing guide for 8 hours on a boat in Minnesota. Why don't you just go in the water? I'm not dropping trowel in front of a former governor and wrestler.
1: Go in the water and then swim away from it.
0: Oh, wow.
2: All right, there we go. We got our proper noon opening. Although Gordy didn't scream good morning strippers, that's okay. We're going to let him slide on that. And now, feeling good, feeling right. All things are right in the world. We'll have the news at noon coming up in the next segment as well. News at noon-ish. Here at Poor Behavior in Midtown, where we are broadcasting, The Morning Drive is hanging out. Cole Thompson and Dan Matthews are here. Chris Gordy is here. I am here. Ross Villarreal. 713-212-5790 is your phone number if you'd like to get in. 713-212-5790. I don't want to steal Jonathan's breaking news, but I guess I'm going to. John Meredith, the number two recruit in the country and the number one cornerback in the country, has committed to the Texas Longhorns. He wants to go to DBU, Gordy. So he's going to Texas.
3: How many guys have y'all put in the league recently?
2: Several.
3: DBs?
2: How about Jade Barron, Thorpe Award winner?
3: Is he starting?
2: I'm sure he was like a first-round pick. Yeah, Michael Taff. Yeah, he's good. I don't know. Cole's naming everybody. I can't hear him. What? Who
3: Malik,
2: now?
3: Malik Muhammad.
2: Yeah, Malik Muhammad. Don't be hating.
3: Okay. We had
2: DBU.
3: Tyron Matthews.
2: University of Texas.
3: Patrick Peterson.
2: Patrick Peterson. You said in the league right now.
3: Well, right now we're probably more.
2: Oh yeah, I'm sorry. I'll go Quentin Jammer on you. Cedric Griffin.
3: We're probably more wide receiver you right now.
2: Okay. Yeah. It's all good.
3: Oh yeah, I'm sorry. The greatest DB in the NFL, Derek Stingley Jr. of your Houston Texans.
2: Yeah, Derek Stingley, very good. Yeah, he did. So how many games did he play at LSU? About one. He broke his foot.
3: He started his freshman year on the national championship team.
2: And then he broke his foot over there at the Baton Rouge, the unsettling turf in Baton Rouge.
3: Well,
2: so he's like,
3: look forward to Arch playing on that turf a little bit later in the year.
2: Like 10 games there? I don't know, man. Yeah. Yeah, but it's watered with Baton Rouge water. Can't be good.
3: Well, watch Arch get sick that week after drinking some of it.
2: Yeah, I hope he doesn't. He's got to get acclimated. Got to go put on a big pot of gumbo that week and get ready.
3: It does suck, the schedule inequities in college football. Like, I don't know if you've noticed. Have you looked at the reigning national champs and their schedule for this year? The Indiana Hoosiers?
2: I have not.
3: They open with, this is their three-game homestand to start, or four-game homestand to start the season, Ross. It is the North Texas Mean Green.
2: That's a tough one.
3: 11 a.m. kick.
2: Okay.
3: It is the Mighty Howard Bison.
2: What? All right.
3: Also 11 a.m.
2: Wow.
3: Then they get a little bit later game on a Peacock game at 3 o'clock against Western Kentucky, the Hilltoppers.
2: Oh, wow. Jonathan's amped up for that one.
3: And then week four, man, they move to a Friday night game on Fox against the Northwestern Wildcats. I mean,
2: whew.
3: That is as tough of a four-game stretch to start the season as anybody.
4: Hey, Hilltoppers got that. It's okay.
2: Jonathan, you're not learning your lesson from last year?
4: Are we going with
2: Hilltoppers over in the India? The no. reigning national champion Indiana Hoosiers. You're going with the Hilltoppers?
4: I'm just saying Hilltoppers got a good program. Gordy knows.
2: Okay.
3: Meanwhile, here's where Texas gets. They open with Texas State.
2: Yes.
3: Then they get Ohio State in week two.
2: Easy dubs.
3: I mean, probably going to be the preseason number one, number two team. Ohio State. Then you get the UTSA Roadrunners.
2: Tough one.
3: And then week four.
2: Hey, Roadrunners are tough.
3: To close out the month, you have to go on the road to Tennessee, Rocky Top.
2: Oof.
3: As Arch Manning. Who do you think Peyton Manning roots for that day?
2: He's probably rooting for Tennessee.
3: Arch.
2: Yeah, it's his nephew. It's not his son.
3: Arch versus the Vols. Oh, and then you get a week off, and then it's your Red River. So.
2: Damn. It's tough.
3: I think Indiana plays some nursing school that next week. So,
2: Yeah, they're pretty good. Got to watch out for those nurses.
3: It's just when we talk about college football,
2: slap tourniquets on them,
3: and especially like when you have an SEC team that has two or three losses, and we're like, oh, you got losses. Yeah, I'm sorry, we played six top 25 teams. What did you play, Indiana? It's not the same.
2: The SEC bias is seeping through, folks. I can feel it. See, there's a lot of SEC energy over here now with Cole Thompson and Chris Gordy.
3: Well, you know what Dantai say, too? It's just ESPN. They rank y'all so high. That's why
2: that's you absolutely.
3: Get,
2: and that's then
3: why
2: you cannibalize each
3: top
2: other.
3: 25 wins.
2: Oh, well, wait. I forgot. My team's SEC now, too, so I have to pretend.

0: it's all SEC all the time, too. Well, hey, when's the last time the SEC's won a national championship?
1: Four years ago, Georgia.
0: Oh, okay. So they expand the playoff. So they expand the playoffs, and all of a sudden, the SEC team doesn't win every single time.
1: Look, Texas Longhorn, just don't lose to the Florida Gators, okay?
0: I'm just interesting. Hey, Gators are tough.
1: Might try to win something.
2: Wait, you teach SEC Gators, now, Russ?
0: The swamp is tough. They probably got some swamp water in there, too.
1: Y'all can be the team that leads the conference. Look, y'all just have to prove it.
0: They either will be or they won't. You know, it is what it is. We're still huffing off the fumes of 2005, baby.
1: Hey, I had somebody tell me, if it's four losses or worse this year, that buyout talk may start talking with Sark. So.
0: Oh, I don't think they're going to lose four games. I think three losses is certainly within the realm of possibility.
1: What if we look back and go, God, Arch Manning never played for a national championship in his college career? That's
0: okay,
1: crazy.
0: Okay, so what? Peyton Manning never did either.
1: But he set up the T. Martin team. So.
0: Oh, okay. He set it up. He put it on a T? Mm-hmm. Is that what you're going with? Okay. Yeah, shout out Phil Fulmer. Anyways, all right, we're gonna take a break on that note. No more college football smack. We got to get the news at noon from Jonathan Allen. We are here on the Matt Thomas Show with Ross on Sports Talk 790 without Matt Thomas. 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We are at Poor Behavior in Midtown, P-O-U-R. Phone lines also open if you want to get in. 713-212-5790. 713-212-5790. 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
11: On Christmas night, 1776, the American Revolution was hanging by a thread. 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But George Washington had one last gamble. 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The mission? Surprise the Hessian forces in Trenton before dawn. Snow, sleet, and freezing winds nearly stopped them, but Washington refused to turn back. By morning, the Americans attacked and won. That victory at Trenton reignited hope and changed the course of the Revolutionary War. 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
0: Woo! 12:30 p.m. here on Sports Talk 790. The Matt Thomas Show with Ross, without Matt Thomas, as he is broadcasting from nowhere. We are broadcasting from Poor Behavior in Midtown, 2211 Travis. Are you pinch hitting for a segment here, Dan?
22: Yeah, what time is it?
0: Dan Matthews hanging out. It is time for the news at noon. It is.
22: All right, there you go.
0: On the program with Jonathan Allen. Matt is out. Gordy's hanging out. Dan's hanging out. We're at Poor Behavior. We're going to be here for the United States versus Australia.
22: Real quick, I mean, I know that we need to get to Jonathan, but what do you think Matt does on a vacation? He doesn't seem like he's a sunning type of guy or anything like that. And I don't know if anybody wants to see that.
0: I don't know. I'm just trying to get him to relax for once in his life.
22: He wouldn't tan. He would reflect.
0: I told him to get under some shade, make sure he's got on the SPF 50, because, yes, he is quite pale, and to just relax. Take a deep breath, stare at the clouds. Don't scroll your phone, get mad at people saying things about you on Twitter. Just relax.
22: He definitely
0: Stay
22: goes
0: off
22: zinc,
0: the phone.
22: He definitely goes zinc oxide on the nose. I can see that with a huge hat.
0: He needs full body coverage. Okay, yeah. I'm worried about him. We don't need Lobster MT coming back. So we'll see how that goes. Jonathan, apparently some big news for the game coming up at 2:00, United States versus Australia.
23: Very big news. USA star Christian Pulisic is out today with his calf injury.
0: Oh no!
23: Against Australia, you know, it's not too big of a hit, but I don't know. Maybe check that Kelsey app and make
0: sure
23: their
0: best player. It's over. Forget it.
23: So, I mean, rather him be safe and we keep going, because you know they're not out regardless of the group stages. So, might as well keep him for the long run. So, that's the biggest
0: news.
23: Let
0: me see how this is affecting the markets. Okay, he's down to 61%.
23: What's going on over there? What y'all okay?
0: I don't know. Is there a... It sounds like there's...
23: I think y'all need to evacuate.
0: Somebody set something on fire. I'm not sure.
24: It's twice in 1 week for me.
0: It was Gordy's flaming hot takes. They set off the fire alarm.
24: Well, actually, it was perfect timing, because as soon as he said Pulisic, that's when it went off.
0: Oh, yeah. Okay. Yeah. Mm. You know what? They're concerned about
24: me. Australia was plus 425. Now they're maybe, like plus 250?
0: Yeah, I don't know. It went down a little bit, the chances.
23: Big hit, but, you know, we'll keep pushing. The USA got this. You know, no stress.
0: Okay. All right, no stress. What else is going on in the news at noon?
23: Of course, we gotta bring out the Astros. We had Mr. Bettaggert on earlier today. Guardian start at 7 o'clock. Tatsuya Imai back on the mound. I know not everybody's too excited, but this could be his turnaround point. All we need is a sweep for the weekend, and I think everything will turn out, because we're only 3.5 games back, we as in the Astros. Looking all right.
0: Oh, I'm sorry. We're getting word that the fire alarm does work, so we're all good. We're safe. We're past inspection. I'm sorry. What did you say about the Astros, Jonathan?
23: Just start at 7 o'clock. You got Imai back on the mound. And this might be the time he turns it around. Everybody's a little wishy-washy now with him and this a couple of bad starts. But
0: all right, all three of us prediction right now. Tati, Ehimaa's line.
24: I'm going to go 4 2/3.
0: Okay, that feels about right.
24: 3 strikeouts, 2 earned runs.
23: Mm.
0: That's not bad. Yeah, they are getting I'm going to go four innings because they are planning to piggyback with Burrows. So 4 innings, 2 earned runs, 5 strikeouts.
24: And then Burrows for what? 2 1/3?
0: Oof. Burrows goes the rest of the way. He throws 5 innings of no-hit ball.
24: I know they said piggyback, but if they were, because they wouldn't bring in Burrows unless it was a clean inning.
0: Yeah. All right, Jonathan, what do you got for Tatsu Ehimaa? You said quality start plus last time. You went out to get 2 outs.
23: I'm going to say 5 innings, 1 earned run.
0: Okay. Oh, that's quality start light.
23: Yeah, that's what I was going for. All right, I was going for quality start light. Well, okay.
24: We talked about it this morning. It's either one or the other with Tatsu Ehimaa. It's either he's really good or he's really bad.
0: Yeah. It's usually not much
23: in between. We need him to be consistent. That's, we just need him in the middle.
0: That's true.
23: You know what I mean?
0: That's true. 100. All right. What else is in the news at noon, Jonathan?
23: If you didn't keep up with yesterday, Mexico did advance out of the knockout stages, beating South Korea, winning 1-0. North America stays strong in this World Cup. That's what we want. Our brothers into the South and to the North. Also, if you want to keep up and you haven't kept up with the USA Open Championship over there in golf, you got Clark, number 1 with -6. Xander Schauffele. Ooh, I don't know.
0: Xander Schauffele.
23: Schauffele, yes. And then we got Sam Stevens over there in top for 3rd. And other than that, that's our news at noon. It's a real thing. The theme of today is just
1: USA! USA!
24: It's good timing right there. I like that by Jonathan. He's on it.
0: Love it. All right. So a full tactical breakdown from Jonathan. Okay, the fire alarm's going off again.
24: Am I going to have to hoist Cole upon my shoulders like fireman carry? You carry
0: still,
24: him out of here?
0: You should still come down to poor behavior. We're still hanging out. Don't worry.
24: Missed my workout today, so I need something.
0: Hmm. Okay. Hey, well, yeah, I mean, you could slap on some fire department gear. Start sweating up a storm in here. All right, Jonathan, that's it for your news at noon?
23: That's all I got. That's all I got for y'all.
0: Okay, all right, thank you. All right, well, Dan, since we got you here, we got USA versus Australia coming up at 2 o'clock here at Poor Behavior. How much World Cup did you think you would be watching? And how much World Cup have you been watching?
24: I got to be, I'm in the fever. I really am. I've gotten caught up in it. Like, it's
0: you've
24: one of those.
0: You've got the fever.
24: I've got the fever. I'm Bruce Dickinson.
0: Okay.
24: You know, right. At babies, when I'm like you, I put my pants on one leg at a time. Just when I do, I start making gold records.
0: What does that mean?
24: Guys, Bruce Dickinson says more cowbell. There's more cowbell. Anyway, yeah, you know what happens. You know what happens when you open that door.
0: That's enough. You know what? That's on me.
24: But I mean, I figured that like I would be casually watching. Like it's just kind of one of those. Like, all right, there's no Astros, so I'll watch. But like, I find myself like at times going to two screens. Like even if it's like Scotland against Morocco and the Astros are playing, I'm like, no, I got to see how this ends.
0: Yeah, absolutely. I've been watching even more. I thought I was going to watch a lot, but I've been tuning in. I think it's the group stages with all the games. It's like you've been having games. Now today the first game is 2 o'clock at United States, but yesterday it's like 11 a.m. Boom, you got games on every 3 hours. The games take 2, so you get the 1 hour break. And it's been pretty compelling and pretty fun, and I'm more all in than I thought I was going to be.
24: And the games have been bangers, too. Who thought that Cape Verde was going to be anywhere close?
0: That was a 0-0 game, but it was thrilling.
24: I mean, even, you know, like, you could look at the score and say, like, France and Senegal wasn't really that close, but, like, you know, Senegal scores.
0: Yeah,
24: Senegal scores that goal, and then Didier Deschamps gets pissed and throws his water bottle down, and you've got... what's his name? Mbappe looking over to him, being like, "Hey, I got you." And then he rips one from 30 yards and finds the back of the net.
0: Yeah, absolutely. And then you have, goal difference. It's not the first tiebreaker anymore. Head to head is. It used to be goal difference, but still, you want to make sure you get some goal difference. So it all matters. And then you had like the crazy one yesterday with Canada and Qatar going 6-0. Mexico, Korea. I felt bad. I was saying this to people because I sold Cole. I was like, Cole, this game's going to be awesome. And then it was like kind of a snoozer in the first half. My bad. You know, if that's a Friday apology I should have issued to Cole Thompson.
24: No, you know, like, and I even told him this morning. I said, no, it was more exciting than the score leads on.
0: Yeah, the second half got pretty good in the second half.
24: You got
0: it heated up after about an hour.
24: You got the Mexican defender doing a damn bicycle kick in his goal to get a ball out.
0: Yeah. There were definitely some exciting moments.
24: The save that their goalie made, like, I was like, how the hell did he save that?
0: double save was pretty cool as well. Yeah, so we're hoping for more today. You got United States, Australia, 2 o'clock. We'll be here at Poor Behavior in Midtown watching that. Scotland, Morocco.
24: No Scotland, no party.
0: 5 o'clock. If it's not Scottish, it's crap.
24: That's it.
0: 7:30 p.m. Brazil and Haiti, and then Turkey, Paraguay. Paraguay is going to be at 10 p.m.
24: I might skip that one.
0: I'm going to watch it. Well, I don't know. I'm going to be at the Astros game, so I don't know how much I'm going to be able to catch. But definitely going to be here at Poor Behavior. Midtown for United States and Australia. All right, quick break here. Gordy had to step out for a moment. He'll be back. But Dan Matthews is hanging out. Cole Thompson is here as well. You guys can get in on the phone lines. How much have you been watching, more or less than you expected? I see a couple of you on hold. We'll get to you as well. 713-212-5790. 713-212-5790.
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25: Major accident downtown blocking a couple of left lanes. It's got you slow. I-45 northbound at I-10. In fact, you're backed up all the way onto the Gulf Freeway at Scott Street. Highway 225 on the east side, westbound at the East Loop. That connector ramp to get to westbound, totally shut down. We have an accident involving an overturned dump truck. I'm Christina Cruz in a 24-hour traffic center.
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4: Wherever you are, so is Matt Thomas.
5: Twelve of 46 in the PM here on Sports Talk 7. You know what, Jonathan? Cue up that I'm sorry music.
6: Are you really going to apologize?
5: Cue up that I'm sorry music real quick. Yeah, absolutely. I'm going to apologize. Ross Villarreal back with you. It is the Matt Thomas Show with Ross. He is visiting beautiful, wonderful, historic Galveston, Texas. And he is out. Finally. Yes, here we go, folks. It's Friday. The signature segment is I'm sorry. I was talking to Cole Thompson yesterday. He's like, oh, what's the good game today?
6: I was what's
5: like,
6: the best game to go
5: what's
6: ahead
5: the best
6: and
5: game?
6: Wait for?
5: What's the best game? And I was like, Mexico versus Korea. It's going to be a good game. And then there was like one shot on goal the entire first half. So you know what, Cole? I'm sorry. I'm like the guy who tells you to watch this movie and it's awesome and then it wasn't good. Or to get into this show and then you watch an episode and it's terrible. Or listen to this band and you listen to the music and you didn't like it.
6: You can stop telling me what you what Dan Matthews
5: I'm
6: says
5: sorry.
6: Every single day.
5: Oh, okay.
6: You can stop doing that. It's fine.
5: I'm sorry for telling you it was going to be a great game and the first half was a dud. Although it did heat up in the final 30 minutes or so.
6: I am sorry to Matt Thomas. For nothing except for the fact that I make fun of him every single day that he says that he is Mr. Texan.
5: Oh, God, it's terrible. Okay, you know what?
6: Alive.
5: Let's do this real quick.
6: Can we do it, please?
5: I'm glad you have him right now, okay? Mr. Texas, who doesn't like brisket, who doesn't like sweet tea, who has never been to any state or national park.
6: Does not wear a Stetson.
5: Does not wear a hat or boots.
6: Never wears boots.
5: Never goes outdoors.
6: Has never owned a pearl button-down shirt.
7: Does he even wear jeans? I don't think he wears jeans.
6: I don't even think you know what, Jonathan, you are.
5: He just wears Lululemon joggers, which is fine.
6: It's not Mr. Texan, but it definitely
5: is fine.
6: It's
5: not Mr. Texas. Yeah. He's not. Wasn't born here, okay?
6: So that makes it even further of a non-Mr. Texas.
5: I think I have a whole list of reasons why he's not Mr. Texas on a document, just letting you know right now. Let's see. Yeah, doesn't like enchiladas, doesn't like Dr. Pepper.
6: Okay, that feels sacrilegious, especially in this state.
5: Not Mr. Texas.
6: Not Mr. Texas.
5: We wish him the best, though.
6: Enjoy Galveston.
5: All the best.
6: Enjoy your gumbo that is also not from Texas.
5: All right, anyways, you have my sincerest apologies, Cole, for trying to sell you that there was going to be some thrillers and then there was nothing.
6: It was fine. It was a good game. I mean, hey, listen, at least during the first half, I got to catch up on Love Island and figure out that, oh, my God, everyone hates them.
5: Are you guys getting into Love Island?
6: And see, Jonathan and I have not talked about this yet.
5: Oh, wow, I didn't know this.
6: This is my white girl privilege show. I'm all okay with that one.
5: Okay.
6: It is totally. Jonathan. What'd you make of last night's reveal?
5: Oh, God.
7: You know, my girl was cussing out the screen for the last...
6: Kirsten was screaming at the television
7: last
6: night for a good 15
7: minutes. She's still mad. She's still mad.
6: She is pissed at me.
5: Okay, so hold on. Explain to me the premise of Love Island. It's just basically all these single people get in an island and give each other diseases.
6: And basically, venereal diseases, STDs. You know,
5: how does one win or lose Love Island? You get voted off?
6: Well, yes. For starters, when you're no longer in a couple, you're vulnerable. And then if all things go according to plan...
5: Wait, there's couples?
6: You dumped. Oh, yeah. Oh,
5: okay,
6: yeah.
5: So there's couples...
7: Yeah, but you all start off single.
6: You all start off single. Then you all
5: okay, then you
6: together.
5: Make couples.
6: Then the way
5: then you pair off, you go with the buddy system.
6: You go buddy system.
5: The bleep buddy system.
6: You're not allowed to, you have okay. to hold hands the entire time.
5: Yes.
6: Until a bombshell walks in.
5: Yes.
6: And then you get to dump their ass if you want to for someone else.
7: And in the winner basically, gets 100 G's.
6: Is that not
5: you
6: the show?
5: You can get voted off?
6: Well, usually America gets to vote you off. Or they have a say in voting.
5: Like if you're just really annoying.
6: If you are
5: and not attractive.
6: If you're really not attractive, you are definitely not lasting long on that show.
5: Oh, that's tough.
7: But 100 G's
5: that's
7: at the end.
5: That's got to hurt the ego.
7: 100 G's. That's what you win, though.
5: You win 100?
6: Well, you can either split the 100 grand with the significant other, or you can dump them and take it all for yourself.
5: Oh, yeah. That's easy peasy, right?
6: I say.
5: Everybody dumps them, right?
6: You think Amaya regrets not dumping what's-his-name last year?
7: Maybe.
6: Like the second they got back to New York, she's like, peace out, Boy Scout.
7: See, this is what happens when you're in a relationship.
6: I would take the 100 G's and ran immediately.
5: That seems like the play. That seems like the play. Okay, thank you. That's your love. You know what? You guys need to do a podcast.
7: Oh, you know
5: it's
7: what?
5: The Love Island Podcast with Jonathan and Cole on Sports Talk 790.
6: Love hurts. It'd be a good show.
5: Yeah, it does. Oh, all right. Anyways, sorry about the game, Cole.
6: That's fine.
5: How much did you like getting into soccer previously and now?
6: I pay attention to it when it's on television. It's like white noise in the background. But
5: by the way, ATX Hobo Girl reminding us. Yeah, he doesn't like guacamole.
6: He does not like guacamole.
5: You can't be Mr. Texas. No brisket. No guacamole. No enchiladas.
6: No Dr. Pepper.
5: No tamales. Get out.
6: What do you like? Let's start off. Let's start off.
5: McRib. He would rather have. He said.
6: Okay, I can't crap on the McRib.
5: He said his. You know what? I don't like to talk too much about Matt Thomas and dump on him when he's not here.
6: Why? It's fun.
5: Because I do it enough when he is here.
6: I'll say it's even better.
5: But you brought it up. You said what does he like, and then we'll move on. He said his death row meal would be a McRib. Obviously, he's joking, I think.
6: I don't think he is. You were out of town one time. I was filling in with him. And we got the announcement that the McRib was back. You would have thought that he had just won the lottery.
7: Oh, yeah. It was like, I remember that.
6: He made me leave the show to go get him one.
5: You left in the middle of the show to get him a McRib?
6: I was only doing an hour that day.
5: Oh, my God.
6: That was fine.
5: Yeah, it's sick.
6: I got one, too. It's my favorite sandwich from McDonald's.
5: So that's no enchiladas, no tamales, doesn't prefer brisket, but a pressed pork gristle sheet.
6: With fake barbecue sauce.
5: With nasty barbecue sauce.
6: And a terrible pickle and onion combination.
5: Terrible.
6: It's exactly what he wants.
5: All right, anyways, how much World Cup you been watching?
6: I've watched at least 2 games per day.
5: Nice.
6: So I have been staying active on it.
5: Yeah, but you're morning. You got nothing to do, right?
6: Yeah, for the
5: most. How do you like in the morning shift?
6: You know, it took a while to get used to waking up.
5: What's your sleep schedule like?
6: It's the same
5: from about 2 to 5, and then somewhere like 2 to 5 p.m. and then like 2 to 5 a.m.?
6: No, it's just like 2 to 5 a.m. You know, those 3 hours.
5: Okay. That's all you get? I'm worried about you, Cole. I'm
6: going to
5: be honest.
6: Most people should be
5: worried about you. All right? I want you to know.
6: If it was meant to be, it was meant to be.
5: That's true.
6: I say, you can't control time, buddy.
5: Okay, so a couple of games a day.
6: Took over the games
5: a day. How much of a soccer fan were you before the World Cup?
6: I pay attention to it like white noise in the background.
5: Okay, so you're not really paying much attention. You're not like full in, like you're not a Premier League hooligan or anything like that.
6: No, that's Josh C.
5: Okay, Josh C.
6: If you want Josh C to go on here and talk to you for 4 hours.
5: He's a PSG fan. Now, he was a Tottenham fan when Clint Dempsey was there. Now, he's more of a Paris Saint-Germain, which why would you pick a French team? Because they're the only good team in that whole league.
6: I say, because everyone else sucks, don't they?
5: Yeah. It's like picking a Boise State in the Mountain West.
6: Hey.
5: They're just going to beat up on everybody every
6: year. Colorado State is turning the corner
5: for the most part. Yeah, I don't think so.
6: We got the Hawaii Rainbow Warriors. They made it happen.
5: Year over the year, you're wasting your time.
6: Oh, I forgot. Now they're in the Pac-12. God forbid.
5: Okay, now we got the Scottish bagpipes. Okay, can I say something? I don't want to have to apologize to the Scottish people, but bagpipes are annoying. I'm sorry. They're just annoying. It's too loud. It's too much. I think it's cool. I'll watch it on TV. But if you've ever been around people actually with bagpipes, it's like they're sticking a hot poker in ears. Sorry to the entire people of Scotland. And I know you're hooligans and you're probably going to come after me. Bagpipes are annoying. I said it.
6: I tried to learn bagpipes when I was 8 years old.
5: Why?
6: I'm a Scottish.
5: Have your eardrums recovered?
6: Do you see me screaming into a microphone weekdays from 6 to 10?
5: Kind of, yes.
6: What do you
5: Is that why
6: happened?
5: You scream so much?
6: I say, what
5: the
6: do you
5: bagpipes
6: think happened?
5: When you were 8?
6: Yeah, they told me to wear earplugs. Yeah,
5: actually,
6: I was like,
5: it's
6: I
5: all
6: this.
5: Making sense.
6: Everything's coming
5: all this bagpipe
6: this
5: trauma is making a lot of sense with your sleep schedule,
6: I say,
5: too.
6: It keeps me up at night.
5: You're caring a lot, Cole. I'm worried about you.
6: That and Michael Flaherty, the Lord of the Dance, keeps
5: Michael
6: me up at night.
5: Michael Flaherty.
6: Keeps me awake at night.
5: Okay.
6: I'm not doing Australian. I'll do Irish.
5: That was more Irish, but that's okay. So Rob Gronkowski and Julian Edelman are wearing kilts and they're playing. They're with this bagpipe player.
6: I say he ain't playing the bagpipes, is he? Gronk would sound like Ross from Friends, wouldn't he?
5: Who's that?
6: Ross from Friends.
5: Rob Gronkowski does.
6: Yeah. No, what do you think he's playing bagpipes?
5: Oh, I don't know. It's not absolute perfection. Right now, their eardrums are bursting. All right. Anyways, time for a quick top of the hour break.
6: Let's
5: here on the Matt Thomas Show with Ross without Matt Thomas. Cole Thompson's hanging out. Chris Gordy is here. Dan Matthews has been hanging out as well. You guys can get in on the phone line 713-212-5790. We got a couple of you on hold. 713-212-5790. We'll get to you after this quick top of the hour break. We're out at Poor Behavior in Midtown. If you guys want to come by, we're going to be here for USA. USA. USA versus Australia World Cup. No Christian Pulisic, but that's okay. We're still going for the United States. Coming up at 2 o'clock here on Sports Talk 790.
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9: Your News Radio 740 forecast, cloudy today with a high of 91. Some storms tonight, low 77.
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0: 1 o'clock right here on the Matt Thomas Show.
1: Oh, we're back?
0: I think we are back.
1: We're back. We are so back. Hour number four.
0: We are back. We are back.
1: It's the Matt Thomas Show with Ross, without Matt Thomas, with Cole Thompson hanging out. We are at Poor Behavior. They're getting the inflatable, what do you call these? The inflatable flailing long
0: wacky,
1: arm man.
0: Wacky inflatable flailing arm men. I saw
1: with
0: Al
1: soccer
0: Harrington.
1: Balls on them are
0: the,
1: going.
0: The Al Harrington special effect. That's why I know
1: okay.
0: This.
1: All right. So those things are going. The crowd is trickling in here at sports Poor Behavior, P-O-U-R Behavior. We want to catch United States versus Australia. Christian Pulisic is going to be out. I know you're wondering, how has this affected the trading on Cal?
0: How has it affected the trading on Cal?
1: Well, they just went from 62% to win to 61%.
0: Oh, no.
1: So apparently the markets don't think there's going to be much of an impact with Christian Pulisic being out.
0: I feel like that's still way too
1: are we,
0: high.
1: Are we hating on the Aussies that much?
0: Are we hating on the convicted felons from the 1800s? No,
1: yeah, exactly.
0: We are not. By the way, you...
1: Convicted felons. Some people are rooting for these convicted felons who are going against the United States.
0: Who call
1: it's
0: their...
1: not right.
0: No, they call their food Vegemite 8 delicacy.
1: Exactly.
0: You deserve every pain that you get.
1: Yeah, they're eating roasted kangaroo. It's not right.
0: Can I give you a compliment, please, Ross?
1: Go ahead.
0: Because if you and Matt sometimes will piss me the hell off with your comparisons.
1: Okay.
0: You had the best comp of the World Cup of all time.
1: What was that?
0: It is like March Madness.
1: Yeah.
0: I do not care a single bit about who's on the Ivory Coast. Nat can't name three players in Japan.
1: Me either.
0: You can't tell me a damn person besides the 41-year-old goalie off Cape Verde. But
1: exactly.
0: I'm fully locked in.
1: It's just like March Madness where you're like, some guy misses a wide-open corner three to tie the game. You're like, how could he miss that?
0: Like last night, Korea.
1: Some guy, the striker from Ghana, who you never heard of that guy. You will never hear from him again. Striker from Ghana misses a sitter, and you're like, how could you do this? Oh, my God. Unbelievable. You just let your whole country down.
0: Last night.
1: What are you doing?
0: 71st minute, Korea.
1: Children are crying in the streets of Ghana because you can't make a quick strike from 5 yards out?
0: Oh, by the way, he's also your plumber, so you know that his skills.
1: Hey, come on.
0: Come on.
1: No, I imagine Ghana's got some good players.
0: The Uzbekistan is the plumber, right?
1: Uzbekistan, hey, they have some good players, too. Shout out Abdukir Kusanov, Manchester City.
0: I'll take your word. I will take your word for it.
1: Yeah. You don't want to mess with them Uzbeks either, dude. Better watch out. Yeah, exactly. It's like March Madness. You don't know anybody who's on the team. You don't care. But it's like even elevated because it's like for country pride, and it's once every 4 years. You make one mistake. Like the keeper and that defender for Korea last night.
0: He's never living that down.
1: You play your whole career to make the World Cup, and one moment
0: where
1: puts
0: both
1: you down
0: of you were at fault
1: in the knockouts. Ugh, terrible.
0: Because now they have to win, don't they?
1: I feel bad. Yeah, I think it a must-win game
0: it
1: for Korea.
0: It is a must-win game. Yeah, because every you know what's funny though, like every game is almost a must-win game just simply because
1: exactly. Exactly.
0: Like, yeah. I had somebody...
1: South Africa, Korea is a must-win. The streets are saying South Africa, Korea is a must-win game for Korea coming up on the 24th.
0: What is Kalshi saying right now? The way too early odds.
1: Okay,
0: for that
1: you want that one? We can find it. Trade on anything. Kalshi.com. They got Korea at 61%. They're trading right now. Use code 790 to get $20 when you trade 20.
0: That's a good segue.
1: There you go. Korea, 61% in the must-win game that is. Yeah, it's been fun, man. It's been good. And I've really, really been enjoying it. All right, 713-212-5790 is the phone number. 713-212-5790. We're going to get the full tactical breakdown from Carlo.
0: I'm ready.
1: Carlo, how do you feel this United States versus Australia game is going to pan out?
2: Well, the way I've been listening to the Pulisic, you know, when I play. So, is going to play? Is he in the lineup or what?
1: Christian Pulisic is not going to play.
0: He is done so.
2: Okay. So what's going on? He got injured or what?
1: No, it's not. He's a calf.
0: Yeah, it's calf.
2: Oh, okay.
1: Soft tissue injury. I'm a little bit worried.
2: Oh, yeah. So Gio is going to play?
1: Who? Pepe is going to play.
0: Pepe is in his spot.
1: Ricardo Pepe is going to be in his spot.
2: You know, yeah. Oh, talking about food, I'm going to switch. Talking about food, I love every food that in the world, but not that one from India. Nah. They just
1: what?
2: Nah.
1: Huh? Say that again, Carla.
0: One more time, Carla.
2: Okay, I like every food that you mentioned that you don't like.
1: Oh, you like Vegemite?
2: Barbecue.
1: No, like we're talking food. About what Matt Thomas doesn't like.
2: Oh,
1: I like barbecue.
2: I don't know.
0: I enjoy barbecue. The McRib.
2: Okay. Okay, so thank you for taking my call. And,
1: all right, thanks a lot, Carl.
2: I know I'm the worst caller in the lineup. Six. I'm the sixth one.
0: I don't know. Don't Darian Spring still has the worst record.
1: Oh, worst caller in the lineup. Yeah. Number six, Carlo. Yeah, I got Carlo off the Mount Rushmore because at least he's nice. Brad, rude, and terrible takes. And the other guy's like, if you want to be a dumbass, we got dumbass callers. I'm okay with that, really, because I appreciate callers. Dumbasses, it gets easier for me to look smart.
0: So which one is
1: when
0: the
1: you
0: dumbass?
1: You want to be dumbass and rude, like Brad.
0: Okay, so Brad's the worst one for you.
1: Brad is the number one greatest of all time.
0: See, I
1: do not take his call when Matt's on.
0: Arthur still, to me, reigns supreme.
1: Arthur doesn't count because he's a psychopath.
0: Okay, that's
1: he's
0: fair.
1: Crazy.
0: But he's got
1: I don't know why you guys take his calls.
0: We're not taking him anymore.
1: He is literally has a screw loose. Like,
0: I'm genuinely wondering why he's going to show to the office at 5:30 in the morning.
1: Exactly.
0: He will do it one time.
1: Watch out, bro. Make sure security's on top of that one. Watch
0: see you later.
1: Watching out
0: that's
1: going to
0: be me one day.
1: Well, I hope no one guns you down. Oh, your takes are bad, but they're not that bad.
0: Come on. They're not I that mean, bad.
1: Exactly. That's what I'm saying. They're not bad enough to where you need to be executed,
0: they're like B-minus level takes.
1: Yeah, we're on the same page. All right, Paul in Meyerland's next up here on the Matt Thomas Show with Ross. What's up, Paul?
3: Hey, I was watching the podcast last night. What is it, Stone Cold Stroh's with Josh?
1: Okay. Yes?
3: Charlie Palillo, did I notice a wedding ring on his hand?
0: Hell if I know.
1: I don't know. I'm not in his personal life like that.
3: I thought y'all knew Charlie pretty well. Okay.
1: I run into him every now and then at press boxes, and I say, hello, Charles. And he goes,
0: hello.
1: Ross.
0: Oh, he does the head nod down, doesn't he?
1: The head nod? Ross.
0: Ross. Sir?
1: I always call him Charles.
3: Okay. Good deal. I miss Charlie, man. He was one of the best y'all ever had up there. But, I thought I saw a wedding ring on his hand, and that kind of surprised me.
1: Yeah, that's a question. Put it in the YouTube comments.
0: I would probably go in the YouTube comments. Stone Cold Stroh's, go in the YouTube comments.
1: Or maybe call Josh Jordan when he gets on the board
0: nightcap,
1: later.
0: You were with him.
1: Yeah.
0: You hang out with him at 6 o'clock.
1: Yeah, call him on the nightcap and ask Josh about
0: you
1: it.
0: You hung out with me for years at 6
1: they're
0: o'clock.
1: They're broskies, yeah.
0: Yeah, come on, Paul. You're the 6 p.m. special.
3: Hey, I call Josh about every night he's on.
1: All right.
3: He doesn't hold me up for the headliner as the late start, man. He gets right to me.
1: That's good.
3: So it's like,
1: that's
3: oh,
1: good,
3: he,
1: Paul.
3: He puts
1: you're a
3: right
1: VIP.
3: On.
1: You're a VIP.
0: I say you're
1: eyes.
0: A nightcap VIP.
1: Yeah.
3: All right. At least I'm not on your top six worst list.
1: No.
0: You're not on the Mount Rushmore, dude.
1: You're number one all time nightcap caller, Paul. Yeah. We appreciate you.
0: You're the GOAT. That's 6 p.m.
1: All right. Thank you. All right. There we go. 713-212-5790 is the phone number. 713-212-5790. Yes. No. Just to make sure there's no confusion. As there seems to be on Carlo's end. I love sweet tea. I love enchiladas and tamales and all those great eats.
0: What about Dr. Pepper?
1: Love Dr. Pepper.
0: See?
1: It's not my favorite. I put it in, like, it's only my top four.
0: Okay, so it's in the Mount Rushmore.
1: I'll go with root beer is my number one.
0: Ooh, root beer's good. Root beer's underrated.
1: Coca-Cola, probably then Dr. Pepper.
0: Is it weird that I have Pepsi in my top four?
1: No, it's fine. I mean, it's weird in Texas, but I think Pepsi's good.
0: I don't notice a difference.
1: You know, sometimes you got to go with a change-up. You know what? It, Pepsi's a good change-up.
0: Wild cherry Pepsi's a legit.
1: It's got that good arm-side break. Get some swing and miss. Change-up.
0: It's a good pitcher to have. It's a good soda to have when you're looking for a hold. That's for damn sure.
1: Yeah. Yeah.
0: You'll take it.
1: Absolutely. I'm down with a little bit of Pepsi.
0: You get rid of the scoring position, you can go for a Pepsi. You're fine with it.
1: Mm-hmm. Sure.
0: Sure.
1: Why not?
0: Someone had to have a terrible comparison today. Matt Thomas is out. Someone had to do it.
1: The analogies are so bad, dude. It's okay.
0: There are several that I will listen to, and I eye roll vehemently.
1: Well,
0: knowing that he thinks that this is correct.
1: Well, you know what? I'm glad you're saying that, because I tell this to Jonathan, too, because when you're in a room with somebody, and he's 50% and I'm 50%, I'm like, am I going crazy? Like, that was a terrible analogy, and I want to be nice.
0: Yeah.
1: Because at least the effort's being there.
0: Well, you're trying to at least keep the vibes going.
1: Yeah, exactly.
0: And he takes it so personally.
1: I don't want to dump on the man every 5 seconds.
4: Mm-hmm.
1: So you're right. You know, I tried. What was that noise, Jonathan?
4: Mm-hmm.
1: Jonathan, I will say this with my full heart, and as this is from the bottom of my heart.
5: Okay, go ahead.
1: I only say about 30% of the mean things I think.
0: I think I've had 5% of the meat things I think.
1: I actually take it easy on him every day. Actually.
0: What are you at, Jonathan, with him? You over under 40%.
4: I'm good thoughts every day. Fully 100%.
0: Oh, you lie. You lie. You're trying to save your job when he comes back.
1: Don't worry, Jonathan. He can't fire you. It's okay.
4: I think
0: he loves you too much.
4: I think I say 70% of what I'm thinking.
0: I was saying, you could go with the 75. I know
1: the other, well, I'm going to flip one. The mean things, I keep those, most of the mean ones to myself.
0: No, I just send them out on text for him.
1: Yeah. Yeah.
0: When you get off air, do you not have to listen?
1: All right. Nobody's come up and given me an Australian accent yet. I'm upset. I have these $100 gift cards to the hat store.
0: We have
1: $50 to the Big City Wings as well. If you guys want to come up, we're at Poor Behavior in Midtown. Give me an Australian accent, and you get a gift card of your choice. Okay, we're going to take a break here on the Matt Thomas Show with Ross. We have one segment to go. You guys can still get in. How much World Cup have you been watching? Astros this weekend against the Cleveland Guardians. We're having a good time. We're going into World Cup coverage at 1:30. We will be carrying the game USA versus Australia at 2 o'clock, and we'll be watching it here at Poor Behavior in Midtown. And you can get in at 713-212-5790.
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10: Major accident downtown blocking a couple of left lanes. It's got you slow. I-45 northbound at I-10. In fact, you're backed up all the way onto the Gulf Freeway at Scott Street. Highway 225 on the east side, westbound at the East Loop. That connector ramp to get to westbound, totally shut down. We have an accident involving an overturned dump truck. I'm Christina Cruz in a 24-hour traffic center.
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1: All right, look.
0: It doesn't come. You got me in
1: trouble.
0: Back.
1: Cole got me in trouble. By the way, Adam Wexler is in the house. We are watching United States versus Australia at Poor Behavior. P-O-U-R Behavior. Crowd is coming in here, so it's going to be a fun time. Poor Behavior. P-O-U-R Behavior in Midtown. You're looking for somewhere to watch. I'm going to be honest. If you're trying to go to Edo and all those other places, I already heard. They're full. Like, they are full. We got space for you over here.
0: Plus, they suck compared to
1: Poor Behavior. Plus, you want to watch the game with us.
0: Yeah.
1: Have a good time. Root on USA. USA. Dan Matthews is here. Cole Thompson. Chris Gordy. Adam Wexler. Me. Ross Villarreal as well. You're looking for somewhere to knock off work. Come watch the game. Come check it out here at Poor Behavior.
0: Find out everything about the Wexler research team, man. I mean, like, come on. You hear about it all the time.
1: He's here. Hanging out.
0: He is here.
1: Oh, by the way, Cole, you got me in trouble.
0: I know.
1: Matt, we got a text from Matt during the break. He says, I am listening now. I just turned you on. I'm going to say 100% what I think in the future.
0: I responded. You already do about me.
1: Yeah.
0: Fair.
1: I'm defending the McRib. Yeah, is he talking to you or is he talking to me?
0: I don't know.
1: I'm just saying I take it easy. Like, it's not a big, it's nothing against Matt. Love Matthew. Been working with him for 16, 17 years at this point.
0: God bless. How are you not tired of him?
1: I'm not.
0: Exactly.
1: Because we've been very successful. Because I'm going to tell you something in this business, pal. You can be gone. Very, very quickly.
0: Very quickly.
1: So the longevity, I appreciate. Matt Thomas, of course, is a legend in this town. I give him a hard time. But the legendary Matt Thomas, of course, I love working with him. And he's I wouldn't have it any other way.
0: That's a good,
1: even though he's not Mr. Texas.
0: That's a good way to gain some brownie points.
1: I wouldn't have it any other way, personally.
0: By the way, what's your opinion on Kendrick Perkins?
1: Kendrick Perkins? He's probably bottom three pundit working right now. And I would say maybe number one.
0: What if I told you that he may be leaving?
1: That's a sure. To go where?
0: He has just been hired as the general manager of Jackson State's basketball program.
1: Okay. Can you do that and spout out a bunch of terrible opinions on ESPN?
0: I mean, Gottlieb did that for years on Fox Sports Radio.
1: Gottlieb was a coach and he was still doing it. Of course, he was half-assing a coach. He got fired, right?
0: No, he got an extension today.
1: He did?
0: He got an extension in 2031.
1: What?
0: He's terrible. He's got an extension today.
1: What was his record?
0: Oh, it was like 14 and 30-something this year or something.
1: Yeah, weren't his players like calling him out and stuff?
0: Yeah, that's why I quit the shows, because they said you put too much of an emphasis on one side.
1: 22 and 43 on... Okay, so he went 4 and 28?
0: His first season.
1: Okay, so he improved. I didn't realize he went 12 and 8 in the Horizon League this past year with an 18 and 15 record.
0: Ooh.
1: Okay.
0: Still missed the tournament, though.
1: So he turned things around. Well, you know, Rome wasn't built in a day, nor was UW Green Bay built in a day.
0: When you do go to UW Green Bay and you do just the bare minimum, you get a contract through 2031.
1: Jeez. All right. Well, good for them, I guess. What do you make of that? We were talking about this earlier. What do you make of the Protect College Sports bill? It's a terrible bill,
0: it's
1: obviously.
0: It's a sucky bill. I hate it.
1: Going to happen, though? Like, is this going to get passed and this is going to get challenged and struck down in Supreme Court? Like, what is the end game here?
0: Well, it's just going to be a bunch of Hatfields and McCoys standing waiting for the first person to throw the punch. I mean, that's it. You're going to hear one side make an argument, then you're going to argue it, then you're going to counteract it, then you're going to counteract it.
1: There will be lawyers.
0: And it's just going to be a bunch of lawyers and bureaucrats ruining the greatest sport to exist.
1: Mm. The lawyers always win.
0: Dude, it sucks. At the end of the day. That and big business. Because I'm one of those people that like is bitching about not having the college football playoff on actual home sites. And that now we're going to like only major atmospheres.

0: as a Texas Longhorns fan, it's like you got the SEC championship in Atlanta. Then round one was also in Atlanta last year. Then the next round, then you have potentially a home round. Then you got to go to Atlanta. Then you got to go to Dallas. And and every ticket is minimum four figures. Minimum.
1: Not to mention the hotel. Not to mention the airfare.
0: Then you hotel, airfare. Even if you decide to drive, what are gas prices looking like right now?
1: Plus, you're going to drink when you're there.
0: Let's try to add up one playoff run. It's costing you 10 G's minimum.
1: Like, you have a better shot of just going to a random bar and getting drunk and happy at the same time.
0: Well, that's what I do.
1: That's all right?
0: Or that's what I stay home. I stay on the couch. All right?
1: It's too much, man.
0: I watch the game. I got Fox 4K. I got ESPN 4K. I watch the game at home. That's what I do.
1: Do you have the YouTube TV experience, though? That lets you have the four spot?
0: No. I have three TVs, though, in my
1: See, there you go. So you're fine.
0: Room.
1: So you got it on full screen at that point.
0: I mean, yeah, they're cheapo TVs, you know? So it's like... But hey, you got the TVs on. That's all I'm worried about.
1: What did you and Gordy call Tutsi my start today?
0: I said
1: not the ending. It's like not a quality start. You guys
0: quality start plus.
1: Maybe that was it.
0: Quality start minus.
1: Or he needs
0: quality start light.
1: Or he needs to have a promising start or whatever.
0: Yeah. How about a turn the corner start?
1: Yeah, I'm not. I'm kind of getting sick and tired of saying that.
0: For Tutsi, he had turned a corner.
1: Yeah, he did.
0: He turned a corner, but then it's like he was making the hairpin turn, and then now he's in the mountains.
1: Well, you know like how Burrows has that one bad inning where everything hits the fan?
0: Yes.
1: It's like the second that you throw that first pitch, it's over for Imai.
0: So maybe if he piggybacks, then yeah, then you won't have to worry about that.
1: Would you call a four-inning start where he only gives up one earned run a quality performance?
0: Not quality, but yeah, it would be
1: fine.
0: Encouraging. Encouraging performance. That's what I think. I think I had like... four innings and two runs.
2: Why
0: you get Mike Burrows piggybacking? But you never know. What if he gets into trouble in the fourth and they want to piggyback him, and then Mike Burrows has to come in an unclean inning? Like, I don't know, man. I thought they should have just skipped Mike Burrows and just had him as like an emergency
1: starter situation
0: long relief. He needs to clear his head. He needs to get some miles off the tread. He's clearly going through it. Like, I would say like a complete reset button for
1: him
0: would
1: have
0: been
1: nice. Give
0: him a full week off. That's what I would have liked.
1: Leave the premises. Get out of Houston. Go hang out with the missus. Do what you got to do to get right.
0: Yeah, well, yeah. If you need to hang out, this little missus quality time is going to get you right. That's great.
1: Do we need to send him to get a happy ending somewhere?
0: No, that's what Matt wanted for Tatsuya Imai.
1: Did it work?
0: Who's married with a pregnant wife. Okay.
1: Is Burrows married?
0: Relax. We don't need to get the man cheating on his pregnant wife with hookers.
1: Actually, they call him masseuse. They like their professional name.
0: Okay. So that's not – either way, you got Tatsuya Imai tonight with the Burrows piggyback.
1: Well, the good news is Astros killer.
0: The good news is Astros killer Jose Ramirez.
1: He ain't playing.
0: Yes.
1: Also, I don't know if you know this, half of the home runs given up by Mike Burrows are against left-handed hitters.
0: Okay.
1: So the best left-handed hitter in their lineup, Chase DeLauder, is also on the injury report.
0: That's a shame.
1: So we're fine.
0: Yeah, the Astros are holding as -125 favorites if you want to go with the Vegas odds. So we're all good there. So they should win this weekend. If you're trading on Calci, that's 53%.
1: Is that the whole series or just tonight's game?
0: 53% just for tonight. So if you think the Astros are more than 53%, head to Calci.com. Let's go, baby.
1: Can you get a sweep? Like, can this just be... No. If you went to...
0: Imai, Arrighetti, and then Tongue?
1: Oh, it is Tongue. I forgot about that. Can two bad pitchers...
0: Now, Slade Sassoni's not very good.
1: What's he
0: although
1: got?
0: He was better his last time out.
1: What's he got, like a 6-15?
0: He's got a 4-6 ERA, but I think he had a pretty good time. He had a pretty good start last time out. I'll go look.
1: Is there a rookie, like the super stud?
0: Yeah, pitcher? 5 2/3 and one earned run his last time out.
1: Hey.
0: Yeah, Slay the Sassoni.
1: Slay the Sassoni.
0: Yeah.
1: Hey.
0: Yeah. Okay. All right, that's going to do it for the Matt Thomas Show with Ross without Matt Thomas. My name is Ross Villarreal saying thank you guys so much for listening to the program. Thanks to Chris Gordy for hanging out. Thanks to Dan Matthews and Cole Thompson for hanging out as well. Thanks to Jonathan Allen, producing back at the station, doing a great job as he always does. Thanks to Brian McTaggart for joining us as well. I will talk to you guys next Monday. Coming up, you got USA versus Australia coverage. A-team will be extra time with Clanton and Wexler here on Sports Talk 790, your home for your Houston Astros, the Rockets, and the World Cup.
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0: had a jump on him and just watched Freeman at the end of this accelerate to get away. Good long buildup from Australia. They get a look that they would want. They're 3-3 right now. The U.S. one to always be +1 in the defense, making sure they have a man that can cover. Look at that. And speaking about own goals in situations where you're under pressure, maybe the ball can go anywhere. Great concentration, committed early, gets his foot across, but it's going to be a corner. They have some big targets. Sutar, 6'6". The other two center backs, Burgess and Chikadi, are 6'3 and 6'4". So this is an area for the U.S. right now. As you can see, the height advantage right there for Sutar.
1: Paul Okon Engsler to take. First corner of the game for Australia. And it's just clipped up there towards the penalty spot. Knocked down. Freeze. Had to wait.
0: Should be another corner, I think.
1: Yeah, it was Weston there. It was Tyler Adams, in fact. Looked like got a touch. A little bit of hesitation from the referee.
0: So what Australia were trying to do there is really hit a lofted ball that allows Sutar with his height to win that first one, which he did. And then gets poked away from Burgess at the end, but it'll be another corner. They're stacking their bigger players at the back post. That's the man they're trying to free up. So Freeman's trying to wrestle him right now just to make sure he can get positioning. But it's a tight balance. Referee's looking right at that.
1: And swinger from the other side to foul in there as Matt Freeze ends up on the deck. And that will take us to our match break, sponsored by Lenovo. Halfway through the first half of play on just a glorious, sunny, and more importantly, loud day in Seattle. It's the United States up 1-0 on Australia.
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1: Back in Seattle, U.S. up a goal on Australia. Jenny Taft down in the field. What are you seeing? And also, just what are the conditions down there in the sunshine?
5: Well, really interesting just to quickly observe Christian Pulisic and his leadership on full display. He took a moment to pull Weston McKennie aside. They were chatting for such a long time. The coaching staff actually had them rejoin the huddle. Now, we've been talking about the conditions. Yes, it is warm. No shade. Obviously, you're seeing they're rewatering the pitch. It is warm, John, but it's comfortable down here. So nothing of concern really in that regard. Just no shade at all.
1: One of the interesting things that we've seen throughout this World Cup is how the momentum can shift significantly after these breaks. This is not brand new in the sense that it's become a thing in recent years to take a break. If on a hot day, it's new because we're doing it every single game. Australia scored their first goal in the win over Turkey 4 minutes out of the first half break. They did it again a little bit later in the second half. So what's key here for the U.S. coming out?
0: Continue with that same intensity. I was watching the Australian grouping as well. Tony Popovich very animated with his players. A lot of pointing in different positions. So oftentimes we have seen out of some of these breaks, and specifically in that England-Croatia game where it was all England, then the break happened, and then Croatia came on, tweaked a couple of things, they get back into the game. That's something you want to try to avoid. But it is good.

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1: Well, there is this heavy drive getting out of Kingwood through Porter into New Caney with a vehicle fire issue still working on the East Tex northbound at Grand Parkway with those lanes blocked. So it's backed up from North Park. Also seeing heavy traffic on 494 as a result. And then we've also got an accident West Beltway northbound at 290. That's on the right shoulder. I'm Katie London in the 24-hour Traffic Center.
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10: A lot of questions will be asked, but for the U.S., sometimes you have to withstand the storm when you go up 2-0, dangerous lead, and they did that, albeit they gave up another 10% in possession in the second half, right? 70% in the first half and only 60-something in the second. So a lot of work to do for this U.S. team still.
11: Yeah, I feel like you said it before the match. It doesn't matter if it's pretty. It doesn't have to be, you know, this dominating victory, kind of like everything positive coming out of the Paraguay match. You knew this was going to be a different type of game. 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The goals themselves weren't pretty, but the first half performance was excellent. 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
12: 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The United States opened the scoring in the 11th minute when Flo Balogun got really dangerous position, crossing it to Ricardo Pepi, but it's Burgess for Australia tapping it into the back of his own net for the own goal. Then we fast forward to right before the halftime whistle, 45th minute. It's a goal for the United States. Dest even could have created a penalty kick, goes to a free kick, goes back out to the top of the box. Dest with a shot. It's deflected, pops up into the air. Alex Freeman puts it into the net with his head. Thanks to your semi-automated VAR, they reviewed it, and it is ruled not offside, a goal for the U.S. They went into the break with a 2-0 lead, and they win by a score of 2-0. Let's get a break. We'll come back and talk about those goals and talk about what's ahead for the United States. 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
14: Your News Radio 740 forecast, cloudy today with a high of 91. Some storms tonight, low 77.
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12: Talking about the second half, it went into the break 2-0, Brad, and it ends 2-0. Australia, as you mentioned, changed the way they played in the second half, but I didn't feel like that it was a convincing second half from the United States.
10: Yeah, it wasn't a convincing half, but the most important thing is you keep a shutout. You don't want to be playing your best soccer at the start of a tournament. You want that in the latter rounds to make sure that you go through. So the U.S. actually facing some adversity, getting through it, and having work to do in the next week in preps for the next game. Yes, they're moving on and they'll have sights on that, but they want to continue to build and practice on the things that they need to be doing better. And that's maintaining possession of the ball. You're up 2-0. The players on paper are just heads and tails above the players from Australia. But like we said, you throw rankings out the window. So I think for the U.S., the inability to keep the ball in the second half in moments, there was some desperate defending from them as well. So they'll have to take a look at why. Why were we playing long balls consistently in that second half to unlock Balogun and Pepe when we should have just been keeping the ball? But that comes with pressure from Australia. You go in a 4-3-3 and the U.S. is playing a 3-5-2. Well, right down the spine of the pitch, you're basically man for man at that point. So it makes it really difficult to play. I understand the outlet ball is there, but when you're not winning the second one, you can't maintain possession of the ball. It's a good thing. They'll have stuff to work on, some chalkboard work, some video work, and they'll progress and get better in those moments as they face better teams.
11: Yeah, Jackson, I still take a lot of positives from even the second half performance alone because, you know, the old adage, good teams win games when they don't play well. And yes, you had a good first half, and that's where you score both of the goals, but you're able to, as Brad said, get the shutout in the second half. And I compare this game a lot to Australia's game in the 2022 World Cup when they faced eventual world champions Argentina in the round of 16. It was a very similar type of game where Argentina dominated early, got a couple goals, and then in the second half, Australia started to frustrate the Argentines. And, you know, that's another example of a really good team, obviously. So you're not not always going to dominate every single game, especially in this type of environment where Australia was looking to kind of gooten up a little bit in that second half. So I still take more positives from negatives.
12: To Brad's point, just that desperate defending, and I think the clearances need to be a bit more clean. I didn't see, you know, as much as I wanted to on those types of balls. 52nd minute, Flo Balogun's one-on-one. He slows up when he should have just gone for it. I mean, there was moments that the United States could have put the exclamation point on this game. That never came, and that's the thing that frustrates me. We'll get a break. I want to talk to you about both goals. Maybe we can continue talking about that. Still a lot to get to, but the United States have moved forward to the knockout round, the round of 32, with a 2-0 win over Australia. We'll get to more next on the postgame show. 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
12: Let's talk about that start for the United States, guys. It's an 11th minute own goal forced by Flo Balogun. The Ricardo Pepi makes the run for the United States. Brad, how important was it for the United States to get that early goal today?
10: Yeah, so the U.S. come out and it's a 3-5-2. So you're playing with 2 strikers, and your objective when you're a striker is to occupy space wherever it's on. The U.S. do a really good job of pulling the ball back. Tim Ream gets possession, plays out wide to Anthony Robinson. And then all of a sudden, there's all this space in that left-hand channel for someone to run onto. It's really difficult as a single striker to do that. Balogun fades into that space, and then it's all about speed and power. And your job now is to turn around Australia's defense, make them face their own goal, and it eventually play that ball across in a good spot. And that's what happens. Ball hits the back of the net, a well-worked goal from the U.S. and a dream start in Seattle.
11: Yeah, I know. And we talked about going to the 2 strikers or before the match, and I think this is kind of one of those reasons why you do that. Balogun is able to drift wide a little bit and kind of make the run in behind, but you still have a presence in the middle with Ricardo Pepi, and that's kind of what forces the defender to kind of cover that pass. Balogun, of course, being as fast as he is, he just blows by his defender and puts a ball in a good area and forces the defender to make a decision. And even if he doesn't like touch that or try and clear it, Pepe's tapping that in anyway. So it's not necessarily one of those own goals where it's a 100% defensive mistake either. So it's a great play.
12: United States got that one there 11 minutes in. Then they took the additional goal in the 45th minute. We'll take a break. We'll come back and talk about that very interesting situation that led to the United States getting their second in the 45th minute. United States moving ahead of the knockout round. More next coming up. 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
12: There, the own goal in the 11th minute put in by Burgess. Let's talk about the second United States goal. A wild situation right before the halftime whistle. Could have even been a penalty before the free kick. The free kick comes, ball bounces around, Alex Freeman puts it in, Brad. VAR assisting with that goal at the end.
10: Yeah, but it all starts from the right flank, and McKinney and Dess, they're relationship on the field is uncanny. It's almost like they play at the same club team. They understand what each one wants to do. They have a great relationship. And so they were so dangerous in the first half. No wonder that's where that goal came from, right? It starts with great movement inside the box. A little snake nutmeg could have been a foul, but then the ball gets recirculated from a free kick, top of the box, and it's a well-worked free kick. And I think it's going in the back of the net, save for Burgess, I think, that ends up blocking that one. Ball pops up in the air, and as a defender, as soon as that ball goes up in the air, you are taught you have to clear your line and get as high as you can to hopefully bring a U.S. men's national player offside. The right back doesn't do it. You go to VAR, and all of a sudden, it's 2-0 for the U.S.
11: Yeah, and Alex Freeman does a good job of pouncing on that, right? And honestly, good on Flo Balogun, who was offsides. If he was the one who heads that in, and granted, you know, you're not going to get in the way of your own teammate, but if he jumps in front of him and wants to be the forward to score that, that ends up not counting, and we have a totally different kind of second half outlook. But Alex Freeman, who also had a really good game defensively, gets his goal as well. He's the youngest player on this U.S. men's national team, just over 21 years of age, and he does not look it at all. He's very composed. He's quick for a center back, but he also is good at with his feet. He can play the passes, a little bit long balls in there as well. I think he had such a good game today, and it kind of makes sense that he was able to top it off with a goal.
12: In the last year for him, yeah. you first start in MLS, you transfer to Villarreal, and then you, boom, score in the World Cup.
11: Yeah.
12: Not a bad year for Alex Freeman. United States move on to the knockout round with a 2-0 win over Australia. Now, what comes up next for the USMNT? We'll take a break. We'll talk about that next. 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
3: Prime Day is almost here. It runs from June 23rd through the 26th, and it's evolved into one of the biggest shopping events of the year. 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The U.S. men's national team is facing off against Australia right now in the World Cup. It's the second match for the U.S. They won last week. The U.S. is playing in Group D in Seattle. Sunday will be the longest day of the year, marking the official start of summer, Michael Kastner reports.
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5: Astronomers say the summer solstice will occur at 4:25 a.m. Eastern Sunday morning when the Earth's axis makes its northernmost tilt towards the sun. That gives the sun a longer path to move across the northern sky on Sunday.
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8: Welcome in, football fans. After listening to the U.S. men's national team polish off Australia, screw you, Aussies. Get out of here. Beat it. It is the A-Team, a Friday edition of the program. Wex over there, AC right here, Josh Jordan, and Josh C. producing. Everybody's here. The gang's all here on a Friday edition of the show. Obviously, a little bit truncated.
9: I've seen everybody today.
8: Everybody
9: at the
8: station. I saw
9: all three members of the morning drive with Dan and Cole and Triple E. They were all
8: out. How
9: many E's? Emmanuel, Eller, and then the middle one. That's three.
8: Yeah, but on his handle, it's like 20.
9: Oh, that's totally. That's his own. That's his own doing.
8: Yeah.
9: But they were all out there at the watch party earlier today following the Ross Villarreal broadcast. Chris and Cole joined, and Dan all joined him on the air, so I saw all of them. Now Josh and you. Well, that's everybody, except for Matt Thomas.
8: Oh, yeah, that guy. Does he still work here? He hasn't worked for like 2 days, so who knows?
9: Got a lot to get into a short amount of time. We'll be with you until 6 o'clock, and then the Astros on deck show in advance of the Cleveland Guardians series. The Guardians made their way to town after beating the Brewers yesterday, taking just that one game of that three-game series. Guardians have actually lost 6 of their last 9. The Astros, on the other hand, are coming off of winning 4 of their last 6, a pair of series victories. Tatsuya Imai will get the ball tonight. Joe Espada meeting with the media. Normally, we wait for several hours once our show begins to get some of the stuff from Daikin Park, but we're right there as it is happening. The Astros could see a lot of what we've seen the last couple of weeks happen, a second wave. Hunter Brown, Yiner Diaz, Josh Hader have all made their return to the ball club, and I would think in all three cases we would call it successfully. And Yiner Diaz is back in the lineup tonight, catching for Tatsuya Imai. We'll get the lineup to you here shortly. But according to Joe Espada this afternoon, as Brian McTaggart notes from Daikin Park, Christian Javier is set for his rehab start on Sunday. He threw on Tuesday in Albuquerque for Sugar Land. And we mentioned this Wednesday when we were on the air. If they keep him on normal rest, he could pitch again and just stay out there and pitch the finale of that 6-game series in Albuquerque. And that is, in fact, what he will do. If there are no health-related setbacks, then he would be due to join the team after that fourth and final rehab start. We'll see how things go when they get there. A week from now, they'll be in Detroit to take on the Tigers. So I would assume if he is healthy and ready after his Sunday rehab appearance for Sugarland this coming Sunday, presumably they would have him pitching at some point during that Tigers series. But we'll wait and see on that. Also, an update on Nick Allen and Lamont Wade Jr. Working out with the team today. Their respective injuries that had them shelved earlier this month, there's a possibility that they're getting close to a return. So you might see even more changes and more of a fuller Houston Astros roster. Have they put together a good stretch of baseball, even though it's taken a long time to kind of ascend to? They've won more than they've lost. Their last 25 games, and we talked about it quite a bit yesterday, they've gone 15-10. It's not crazy. They've gone a couple games over 500 over a longer stretch of time, even back to the last 40-plus games. So you're making a little bit of ground up each and every day. You'd like to maybe see it, put it all together as a team, and you start winning 7 in a row or 9 out of 11.

0: Then rather than you're winning 2 out of 3 in a series and then 2 out of 3 again in a series. But we'll see what is in store for this series against the Guardians that begins tonight. We will have a visit from Chandler Rome. We're only a half hour away from that. He'll join us with his thoughts on the Astros. And, of course, Friday nights on the Astros On Deck show, you will get to hear from Brian McTaggart. We are into the offseason in the NBA, and we've taken a couple of days to look at the celebration. You look at what's next for some of the teams that play deeper into the season. But now we're 4 days away from the draft and the supposed deadline for the Milwaukee Bucks to say goodbye or long-term hello to Giannis Antetokounmpo.
1: So long-term hello, I like that.
0: Yeah, long-term hello, again, would be if they come to some sort of agreement of convincing him, ha, we're going to be really good, so we want to sign you to long-term extension. I don't think that is a reality, but they haven't closed the door on that yet, and he does seem like he is the first of the off-season major player dominoes to fall in the NBA. So each day we get closer to Tuesday and Wednesday night's draft. Not only does it get closer to that, if in fact they hold true to that self-imposed deadline, but clearly it also gets us closer to players have options on their deals and team have options on players' deal. And this is the day they have to exercise it, or they've pushed it back a couple of days because we'll be right up against free agency opening up when we get past the NBA draft on the 24th. So all that is obviously also on the table. And there's always NFL news for us to discuss, even though now everybody is into their off season, what people think is a last step towards doing what you haven't been able to do. If you're the Houston Texans, always a good conversation there. But we look forward to having you with us for the next 90 minutes. 713-212-5790, 713-212-5790. Astros and Guardians tonight. You've got 15 words or less. Tatsuya Imai's performance tonight will be what? 15-word limit. Choose them wisely.
1: Uneven, yet ends in a victory. How about that?
0: He got it with 9 words to spare.
1: That's like the best-case scenario these days for him, is it not?
0: Yeah, he's been like inconsistent isn't even the word, considering 3 of his last 4 starts were the kind of starts you win baseball games with, able to get through the first 5 innings. A couple of those were quality starts. And then he immediately followed up that good 3-start stretch with throwing 38 pitches in a first inning, not getting more than 2 outs, putting the team in a terrible position from a bullpen standpoint. That Friday, Saturday, Sunday, essentially, in my opinion, he basically cost Aleem Bersanta his roster spot. You could argue he cost Jaden Murray his 40-man roster spot because of all the things they had to do, and then they have to accommodate for this. And you're going to pitch today, and you're going to give us 35, 40 pitches, and then we're going to let you go. We're not going to send you down, but we need the roster spot because Hunter Brown's got to be activated. And that's kind of how things went for Jaden Murray. Now, twice for Imai, he has been unable to get out of the first inning. An uneven season, to be sure. He has, remarkably, both of those 2 games where he didn't get out of the first inning were on the road. And yet, there's barely any difference between his road ERA and his home ERA. He's pitched a little bit more per start during his 4 starts at home, but he's pitched poorly in those starts as well. So he's back at Daikin Park tonight against a team that was already not a particularly good offense. They clearly get worse without Jose Ramirez. We talked about that quite a bit. They're basically a bottom 6 offense in most ways you look at it. You know, and that they're in that bottom of the league in terms of home runs hit, in terms of runs scored. There's only 4 teams in baseball, as we had started with play today, that haven't scored 300 runs yet. And the Cleveland Guardians are one of those teams, bottom 5 in the league in OPS. It's a simple formula for me, for Imai, for success. It's easier said than done for any pitcher, so I don't want to sit here like I'm on X and saying, is it that hard to throw strikes? Jeez. Post.
1: Well,
0: but
1: it is.
0: You need to throw strikes if you want to have success at the major league level. It's an age forever. Everybody knows that. He knows that even though he has not been here for very long. And he's had a whole lot of trouble doing that. He's walked 24 batters in 35 innings. He's hit 4 additional batters. That's too many gifts to have to work around. And clearly, it's also running up his pitch count, which is making him less successful. Throw strikes. Let him hit you. Let him drive the ball all over the ballpark tonight for all I care. Hit him over the fence, too. But you got to let your defense try to help you. You got to let guys hit themselves into outs. He still has swing and miss stuff, so some of these strikes I'm asking him to throw, they will miss. And he will be in pitcher's counts rather than hitters counts. That's what I would be most hopeful to be looking forward to. Maybe he and Yiner Diaz can get something going here tonight and try to get some outs.
1: It was last Friday night, actually, as a matter of fact.
0: He's also had a full 6 days of rest. And you're probably going to see both Tatsuya Imai and Mike Burrows tonight.
1: And you're also probably not going to have a 9-0 lead after you come back out there for the second inning.
0: Well, hopefully he'll at least do his part and shut them out in the top of the first, at least to get there.
1: At least he did that.
0: But like we said, with no Jose Ramirez, they will not have a very potent lineup. And you'd like to think the Astros, Imai or whomever gets the ball tonight throughout the 9 innings or more, can take care of that. They don't have a hitter in the lineup that's hit more than 8 homers this year. Don't have a hitter in the lineup with more than 32 RBI. Don't have a hitter in the lineup with an OPS over 750. Even the Astros have 4 players in the lineup with an OPS over 750. And Joe Espada continues, in my opinion, to do the right thing with those hitters. They hit in the first 4 spots. I'm not really too concerned that, you know, a player has hit well in a certain spot in the lineup, so why don't you just keep him there? Well, if it's not one of the top 4 spots in the lineup and he's one of your top 4 hitters, then it's not going to jive. Christian Walker has numbers both this year and last year that show he's hit pretty well, much better as the 5-hole hitter. But they don't have enough players in the lineup to bump him down to the 5-hole anymore. It would be nice if Carlos Correa were here. Maybe you could swing that. He needs to hit third in the order. Their best hitters have to hit first and most often. So the usual 5 are out there. Peña, Alvarez, Walker, Paredes, Altuve going 1 through 5. Diaz, Smith, Loperfido, and Myers round out the lineup tonight. Again, 2 left-handed hitters against Tanner Bibee, who was very, very good against the Astros when they met in April. First 2 batters of that game, Carlos Correa doubled, Yordan Alvarez homered. That was the entire game. It was at Cleveland, so the first 2 batters of the game scored. Nobody else did the rest of the game. Peter Lambert threw shutout baseball, and the Astros completed the 2-0 victory. So Bibee has pitched well against Houston, and even though he has a 3.96 ERA, a couple of blow-up starts are kind of hiding what's otherwise been a very good season. He's gotten into the seventh or eighth inning on 4 different occasions this year, has 8 quality starts. So I don't think it will be as easy as it might look like to some who give a cursory glance to the pregame box and say, oh, they got this. Tanner Bibee's 2-7. Stinks. Not really reflective of the kind of pitching he's done this year.
1: Well, let's face it, though. Something you said, I think, either yesterday or the day before, I think it was the day before that, because we were talking about having the day off and then looking forward to this weekend's series. Other than Spencer Arrighetti, it was kind of like, with the pitching the Astros were going to trot out there. But if Imai can do what I said in the less than 15 word description I gave you, and Kaiwei Tung is not the last couple of outings he's had out there, then who's to say that the Astros don't have a very good shot at sweeping? Because I think Arrighetti is due for one of his usual outings, like what we're used to this season, versus the last couple of times where he hasn't, been awful necessarily, but just not as sharp as he has been most of this year.
0: Yeah, put himself in some trouble in his more recent starts. All 3 of his June starts, which followed his winning pitcher of the month, May, he's given up at least 3 runs. He's given up 4 in a pair of them. Just too many base hits. 18 hits given up in his 3 starts this month. He gave up 16 hits the entire month of May. So there just weren't as many base runners, even though walks were a problem then. There just weren't as many other base runners because he wasn't allowing them to get hits off of him. He did make one of the starts against the Guardians. It was his 2nd start of the year back on the 20th of April, a game the Astros won 9-2. He was, again, just kind of getting into things. It was a good start. 5 innings, 2 runs. Hopefully more of the same when he pitches, like you said, this weekend. And at some point, you'd like to actually start making up ground, whether it's really, truly standings-wise. You know, 1 game already final today that, in my opinion, is a very good one for the Astros. You'd like to pretty much see every team in the American League lose as often as possible when they're playing National League teams.
1: Especially when they get blown out by 14.
0: Well, the story of today's game between the Blue Jays, who lost, and the Cubs, who beat them 16-2, is quite clearly the 20 pitches thrown by Miles Straw in the game. He faced 9 batters in the waning innings of the game, but only took him 20 pitches to get through them. He didn't give up any runs either. gave up four hits over his inning and a third's worth of work as this game was way out of hand. But every one of those pitches was 53 miles an hour or slower. Almost all of his pitches were in the low 40s.
1: He faced nine batters through 20 pitches and didn't give up runs?
0: He came in with a runner on base in the seventh inning, and that inherited runner scored, and he gave up a couple of hits in that inning. Then he came back for the eighth inning, the final inning of the game, because they got slaughtered on the road. Additionally, gave up a hit, walked a couple, and managed to get out of it without giving up any runs.
1: The math isn't mathing.
0: He gave up four hits, got four outs, no runs scored, because he had the separation of the inning.
1: Gosh, if you had told me any other scenario where those were the parameters, and I'd be like, there's no way he didn't give up at least a run. That's true.
0: Sometimes. It leaves Toronto as a 37-win team. We're at the point in the season with where the math needs to be explained as often as possible. It matters if all these other teams that are not the Yankees or Rays, and I really would include the White Sox and the team the Astros are playing, the Guardians, when they don't win, it matters. The most wins for any team in the American League right now that's not the Rays or Yankees is 40. That's the Guardians. That's who the Astros are playing tonight. The Mariners, White Sox, Athletics, Blue Jays, Twins, Rangers, Orioles, and Astros are all within those five wins of that 40 total. The Astros are at 35. Two other teams are at 35. Twins are at 36. A's and Blue Jays are at 37. The Astros going to play four games back in the division race. They're 2.5 games out of the wild card. That's it. While they're 6 games under 500. But clearly there's still a bunch of teams in between them and actually holding on to that spot. But they're going to see these teams. They're going to play these teams. It really doesn't even matter who's on the other side. If they're winning their games, these other teams are not all of them can win. The Astros, honestly, it sounds ridiculous.
1: It does sound ridiculous.
0: But all they have to do is win. They really do, without going through all the minutiae of the math. They control their own destiny still. There's so much baseball left. And somebody, you would think, would start to play better. And the Astros are one of a couple of teams that have had massive injury issues. And you could really easily paint a picture of them. Well, when the guys, Hunter Brown and Josh Hader specifically, and they're in a class by themselves, when they are back on the field, and they are, that could change everything for the Astros. Tarik Skubal coming back for the Tigers is comparable, but probably not the same considering, well, what's the other part of the team they're getting back that's so high level? If the Astros get one of the best closers in baseball back and one of the best starters in baseball back, I don't know that any other team that has had injury issues can match that.
1: They are going to need to make hay during this stretch before they take on Tampa Bay, who is the next team on the schedule that I'm looking at where I could be like, okay, that's a good baseball team. Or at least if, like in the case of the Blue Jays, they might be considered a good baseball team still, but they're not playing their best baseball right now. So that's, I mean, with...
0: Well, one of their best starters is Kevin Gausman. I think that's a reasonable thought.
1: Oh, for sure.
0: And he gave up 7 runs in 2 innings today.
1: All the more reason. He's going to be in a bad mood and wanting to atone for it.
0: Yeah, it's just the way it is. You're almost halfway through the season. When the Astros wrap up this series this weekend, they will be, let's say they win them. They're 38-41. That's 79 games. Two more, and you will literally be at the halfway point of the season. The Astros have done nothing. And nobody else in the American League has said, yeah, your season's over. They've said quite the opposite.
1: Yeah, I thought you were going to say no one else has either. Because, well, only a couple teams really actually have. The Yankees, unfortunately, and Tampa Bay.
0: And even Tampa now, because they've lost 3 in a row, and they've put some bad kind of distance between themselves and the Yankees. They're now 3 games back in the division lead. They only have 41 wins. That's only 6 more than Houston, and they have the second best record in the league, and they're a 41-win team. The Astros have the 5th worst record in the league, and they only have 6 fewer wins.
1: Yeah, it's totally anybody's to be had, and hopefully the Astros take advantage of that going into this weekend series against the Jose Ramirez-less Guardians. Say that 5 times fast. We will leave it at that for now. Take a quick one here. Come right back. Speaking of Tarik Skubal, yeah, he's now threatening his team. And oh, by the way, the guy that always gets hurt in the Astros division is hurt again. Just mere seconds after someone said he's totally healthy on social media. You'll love that story next.
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1: All right, we told you on Monday, we told you on Tuesday, we told you on Wednesday, and we told you yesterday, and you still didn't listen for some unknown, unexplained reason. So there's only one more day left for us to tell you about a special at Big City Wings, and that's half-price appetizers starting at 9 o'clock tonight all the way until close. They're already serving their $5 Ritas because that's all day long. And, of course, buckets of Corona Premier, $18. They are all available. All of that and more, along with the rest of the menu and a gajillion screens at Big City Wings.
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2: Did you see Bob Nightingale's tweet about Mike Trout?
3: Fill the people in.
2: Well, as you're very aware of, you especially, Bob Nightingale, from time to time, will tweet dumb things.
3: Oops.
2: That are either just flat out not accurate or a lie or not accurate. He does this a lot. And he did that yesterday, either yesterday or the day before. I can't remember which. Everything's all screwed up. But it was, okay, here we go.
3: There's an article.
2: Two days ago.
3: Yeah, Bob Nightingale. It says, Healthy Mike Trout reminding everyone again of his greatness, June 16th in the early a.m.
2: Well, in case you didn't read the headline, on June 17th, he posted it again with the caption in the post on X, Mike Trout is healthy, hitting, and happy to stay with the Angels.
3: Yeah, one of the first couple of lines in the story that says, now that Trout is healthy and should be heading back to the All-Star game for the first time since 2019. All right, sounds good. He at that time was healthy.
2: And then what happened?
3: He's on the aisle.
2: Like, how can you say something like that and write an entire whole bleeping article about it?
3: That's baseball.
2: It's not baseball.
3: What do you mean, how can he do this? At the time of the interview and the article, he was healthy.
2: Well, maybe you should check on a guy who basically gets injured every year before you go to press.
3: That's the whole point of the... At the time
2: By
3: it
2: the
3: was
2: way,
3: posted, he was
2: going to
3: healthy.
2: Press, kids, that's what they actually used to call it when there was a printing press involved and you would put it on actual paper. Which is about the last time that Bob Nightingale was as accurate as you need to be in this profession.
3: It's more like just some bad luck at the time that he decided. I mean, is the second week of the season too early to say Mike Trout's healthy this year? Yeah, probably so. He hadn't even done anything yet. It's too early. They won a series against the Astros, but maybe it's too early. Or they split a series with the Astros. Let's wait. They're 2 weeks. We're 3 weeks. Hey, we're in the middle of April now. Is it time to write the Mike Trout is healthy article and he's looking forward to this? Maybe. I don't know. I mean, he's not having a great year yet, so let me just wait a minute. And he got all the way to the middle of June, not quite to the halfway point. He's like, dude, this guy's been out there almost every day. He's leading the league in walks. I mean, his OPS could be better, but he's hit some moonshots. Yeah, this should be the time. I've got this ready to go. I've got a few new quotes, and we're getting close to the All-Star game. Voting has already begun. Perfect. Boom. Send. Now that Mike Trout is healthy. Moments later, an injured list.
2: In a normal slash alternate universe, we'll just call it Houston, Texas. And playing the role of Bob Nightingale would be Matt Thomas. Well, that would be a situation where it'd be a Sports MT curse. Well, look at Matt Thomas saying how healthy such and such is, and now look, he's hurt again. But for Angels fans, it's like it's 2026. It's just another year in Mike Trout's 10-year deal. He's always hurt.
3: Yeah, Matt Thomas curse, I'm sure many of our listeners and his remember. For the most part, it just was derived from if you were on the show, if you joined him, in a 5-minute interview, spent a segment with him. He caught up with you at a practice or at the ballpark, and they played it on the show.
2: You got hurt.
3: There's a pretty good chance things were not going to go well for you in the very near future.
2: A reminder for our listeners, how many minutes did he work today?
3: Oh, Matt?
2: Yeah.
3: Well, we had full 4-hour show for the morning drive.
2: Yeah.
3: We had a all but 30 minutes of the show that has his name on it.
2: But he wasn't on it?
3: But he wasn't on it.
2: Okay.
3: And then we've had a little roughly 90 minutes plus pre and post tonight. I'll handle for the people out there.
2: And then how many minutes did he work yesterday?
3: He was not on any of those minutes.
2: Do yesterday now.
3: Everybody was here all day yesterday.
2: Him too?
3: No, not him.
2: Okay, so everybody worked yesterday as well.
3: Well-deserved
2: vacation.
3: This
2: is a guy constantly talking about how much we don't work as we're sitting here after a soccer game we aired on a Friday heading into a weekend. We both made it in here somehow.
3: Dude, he's part of the world-famous 1-2 punch. Give the guy a break.
2: Who's the two?
3: Ackerman.
2: Oh, okay. Well, then he's the two. I'm just messing with you, Matt.
3: One of the featured performers seated at the diner bar, the counter at the diner at Rudy T's Diner.
2: We will never hear the end of that. He has his SAG card. He is on IMDb now.
3: The Rockets could release the most worthless piece of footage from that event, and I would watch every second of it.
2: Oh, it's great.
3: Because there is no most worth.
2: It's
3: every
2: great.
3: Single BTS they've let us see and let their fans see. It's phenomenal. You know, listening to Mo and Slim talk about their roles in it, listening to Dream and Ralph talk about their roles in it, and Matt and Craig's role too.
2: Don't forget Bill and Calvin.
3: Bill and Calvin.
2: And the franchise.
3: Well, there's so many other. I'm just saying these are some of the things we've now gotten access to.
2: Do you think, and I'm not at all saying this to jab him or for effect at all, do you think of all the people featured in those vignettes, Matt Thomas had the least amount of screen time? And why is the answer yes? I'm just being me at this point.
3: The entire crew over there,
2: Matt knows I
3: Taylor,
2: love
3: Jose, and everybody on the creative side, and we know a lot of them, and you guys do too. It's unbelievable. It's such a good concept. The jerseys that come out of it obviously are part of the whole extravaganza and the new branding angle of it. And we'll get back to talking about what matters most, more than anything else. And the people that did all this will say the same thing. It's the basketball. I was at the arena yesterday. So seeing some of the things that they're going to be doing, I was actually last night after I was at Toyota Center, I went back and looked at some more of the renderings and things that are in store and how the suites are going to look a little different. And clearly entrance that is currently under construction, that will be the feature of the arena upon entry, and can't wait.
2: I'm kicking myself for not walking over there after the Comets presser that day, because Gretchen told everybody construction starts tomorrow, and I wanted to take a picture in front of the old, now that's what we'll call it. What's the first thing you think I did when I drove by there the other day after the Astros game?
3: Cried.
2: No, but close.
3: I don't know.
2: I wondered to myself, I wonder where the Olajuwon thing is right now, because it's gone. I mean, they've removed it.
3: I don't know this for a fact. It seems tailor-made for just, you could really put it back in the exact same spot. It would just be indoors.
2: Only be indoors. That's what they did to the Jordan statue. Now, this is not a statue, Hakeem. Believe exactly. me, I understand. That was a very, very... It was a sticking point. It was not supposed to be a sort of graven image.
3: Yeah, a few more things for us to get to. We didn't get to quite in this opening hour. The thoughts about what Tarik Skubal might be telling his Detroit Tigers, what the Trout injury might mean to the rest of the league, and it really actually is important as they fade further and further out of the race potentially, yet have players that could help other teams. But we'll get to Chandler Rome to start the 5 o'clock hour's weekly visit comes next.
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2: It is the A-Team, Sports Talk 790, and the reason you don't have the Football at 5 music playing is because it's Friday, and even when we have a short show, we make Chandler Rome work. Chandler Rome of The Athletic joining us here on the phone lines for the start of the final hour of the week, as is his customary. And you got the Guardians coming to town, Chandler, after taking that series over the Tigers, and you don't have the guy that absolutely positively destroys the Astros every time he faces him. But as Wex likes to remind our listeners all the time, it takes more than just one man. So even though Jose Ramirez is out of the lineup, the Astros will still have to find a way to get the job done, especially with who's pitching tonight.
14: Well, it's not just Jose Ramirez either. Chase DeLauder, who's an American League Rookie of the Year front runner, he's on the injured list. I think he fractured his rib running into the wall. Angel Martinez, who is their home run leader, is also on the injured list. All three of those guys, Martinez, DeLauder, and Jose Ramirez, all got injured in the same game. So I think the Astros have it bad. The Guardians have it just as bad. So this is a depleted Guardians lineup, one that was not great to begin with. And now they don't have three of their best hitters. So it puts a lot of, you know, it's one of these things where such a diminished lineup you would think would spell a little bit of a softer landing spot for Tetsuya Imai. But I don't know how much softer of a landing spot you can get than what he had his last start. Right, he faced the Royals with a 9-run lead before he threw a pitch. The Royals have scored the fewest runs of any team in the American League, and he couldn't get out of the first inning, which is an unacceptable performance by a Major League Baseball player. So he's got to – all eyes are going to be on him tonight, and it feels like we say that for every Tetsuya Imai start, but he's got to go out there and he's got to get them at least some length tonight against a depleted lineup, but a lineup that I will say has a lot of left-handed hitters. Left-handed hitters are crushing Imai this season, and a lineup that no matter who is in it, they don't swing at balls, they don't chase, and they don't whiff. So if Imai is wild and erratic, they're not going to swing. They're going to make him come in the zone with his pitches, and that could spell trouble for him.
3: Five left-handed hitters in the lineup. Two others are switch hitters. So seven of the nine Guardians in the lineup tonight will swing from the left side against Imai, and for as long as they stay in the lineup against any other right-handed pitcher that the Astros use, it appears they will intend to use another right-handed pitcher. What do you think the short-term future for Mike Burrows is? Is it any of it predicated on how he performs? Should he pitch tonight?
14: I don't think so. I think, you know, when they discussed this with him, from what he told me, his understanding is he is slotting back into the rotation, the Astros' next turn through. This is just a one-series thing. I don't think tonight is a designed piggyback. Like, look, if Tetsuya Imai goes out there and is really good and is rolling, then they're going to let him pitch, right? This is not a situation where they have designated before the game, Imai's going four innings, Burrows is going four innings. They are going to read and react. But if Tetsuya Imai can't get them deep into this game, which, judging by his major league track record, that is not something that he has been great at. If he can't do that, then yes, they have Burrows available. He will come in and throw, you know, behind Imai tonight. So I think it's a one-time through the rotation thing for Burrows, who it gets kind of lost in his acquisition, kind of how he got here. But this is a guy that has not thrown a ton of innings, period, as a professional, and has not thrown a ton of major league innings either. He's already creeping up on his career high in innings pitched in the season. So they were going to always need to monitor his innings. They were always going to need to kind of tamp the workload down a little bit. And I think this is an avenue for them to do that.
3: Just one more thing, curiously, about Imai and you know, communication and working with new people. Everybody's working with the Astros this year. It's obviously somebody new to him, Josh Miller and anybody else on the staff. And, you know, you've got an interpreter. He's worked with somebody else or several somebody else's all through his professional career before he came to Houston. Are there other people trying to help him through what has plagued him that are not part of the Astros organization, that are maybe more voices? And could it be too many voices? A lot of this does seem like it has less to do with, you know, what's, you know, what kind of stuff he has, and more to do with handling of things and just kind of between the ears.
14: As far as I know, I mean, the third interpreter, the one that's here, that's his permanent interpreter. So he's the guy that's been here for a while. And then about a few weeks ago, his trainer finally got over here. So and from what I understand, talking to people just kind of around the team, it sounds like when that trainer got here, it sounds like that helped to settle him down a little bit more. And, you know, if really, like, if you watch him kind of in the clubhouse, if you watch him with his teammates, like, he seems to be a part of the team, a part of the clubhouse. Like, I saw him do a really long choreographed handshake with Bryce Matthews the other day. Like, he's got friends. It's one of these things where it's not like he's just off in the corner by himself, not talking to anyone, is ostracized. Like, they're making him part of the team, and it's one of those things. But yeah, he's got to go out there and pitch. Like, and you know, you said it's not really a stuff thing. I kind of think in some ways it is.
2: Uh-oh. Like,
3: he's throwing his stuff over the plate is a huge issue.
14: Correct. He's hesitant to throw anything but the fastball and the slider. You know, the fastball, he can't command it well. And so when he can't command the fastball well, if hitters can see the slider out of hand, they're just not going to swing at it. And if you don't have the split, if you don't have the changeup, and if you don't want to throw those pitches, you're kind of on an island. And, you know, I think the stuff, like, I have seen the stuff be there. Like, the quality of the stuff can be there. It's just the consistency is not there. The diversity of the arsenal is not there. It is a work in progress to the 10th degree. And, you know, because Hunter Brown got hurt and Christian Javier got hurt and Mike Burrows hasn't pitched well, it's really put a lot more pressure on him, and it's really magnified this to a level that I don't think they anticipated.
2: Okay, two-part question, especially since you brought one of these guys' names up. Everything you just said, how much of that applies to Brian Abreu? And then, what do you expect realistically from Christian Javier when he comes back?
14: I'll start with Javier. I mean, you never want to put a ton of stock into rehab outings, like the results, right? But he's throwing strikes. He's been more efficient in his last couple. He's getting swing and misses. He's up to 94 with the fastball. So if they can keep him around the strike zone, and if they can kind of limit the long innings, long at-bats, get him to be more efficient, I think that will help. His upside's obvious, right? Like, he's got more upside than most pitchers on the staff not named Hunter Brown, just in terms of the stuff, in terms of the ability to miss bats, things like that. So I think just adding that will help. Having a guy that, you know, I know it's because he's been hurt, but a guy that's relatively fresh. You know, you've got Kaiway Tang, you've got Mike Burrows, you've got these guys that are have thrown a lot so far. Peter Lambert, like, they've asked them to do a lot innings wise. And I think just getting a fresh arm in there will help. But I don't know. You know, Javier really hasn't been the same since 2022, but they need him to be close to that. And then Brian Abreu, you know, it's getting better. I don't know if it's like put him in leverage situations yet. I don't think they're comfortable with that yet, but it's looked a little better every time. He's got the little cutter thing now that's helping, you know, that's helping differentiate from his slider a little bit. He's throwing a little bit harder. The walks are, and not being in the zone is still an issue, but he's, I don't think we're at a point where he's unpitchable anymore. I think they can use him in moderately close games. I don't think they'd love to use him if they're ahead in late innings, but they can use him when they're down one or two runs to keep the score close, when that really wasn't the case a couple of weeks ago.
3: The results are clear with Josh Hader since he has come back. What do you think about the stuff that he has had?
14: Disgusting. I mean, he looks like vintage Josh Hader. It's, you know, the slider's really, really good. The fastball's been up to, you know, 95, 96. I know he got ambushed by Kevin McGonigal the other day for the home run. But that Kevin McGonigal home run, that's the only base runner that has passed first base against him since he got off the injured list. That's across 7 appearances. It's pretty remarkable. He's allowed 2 base runners, I believe, since
3: a walk, a hit, and a homer.
14: Coming off. Oh, so it's 3. So he's allowed three. I'm sorry, Josh. He's allowed 3 base runners since coming off the IL. I think that deserves a pay cut. But yeah, he's been everything that they thought he would be and more. And they need it. They need, like, there's just so much comfort and so much assurance when you take a lead into the 9th inning, knowing you turn it over to that guy.
3: And do you feel like on the hitting side, it seems pretty clear they have an obvious hope that what they have in the top 4 is something they can continue with for the long term. It does seem like there are more good at-bats from Paredes than at any other time this season. And similarly with Jeremy Peña, right, basically since his return from IL, with that at the top of the first 4, Paredes at the bottom of the first 4, do you think there can maybe be a little bit more consistency with this offense on a daily basis if those two, combined with obviously Yordan and Christian Walker, are doing what they have done?
14: Sure, but I think it goes beyond that. Like, I think, like, there's a baseline expectation for Peña and Paredes to be really a part of this. Like, they have got to get something out of Cam Smith. They've got to get something out of Bryce Matthews or Yiner Diaz. I think those are the 3 guys that are really kind of the difference. I say difference maker as if, like, they're, like, already difference makers. Like, if those guys, if one or two of them can get on a little bit of a heater, then the entire dynamic of this lineup changes. If Yiner Diaz can even resemble the hitter he was in 2023 with the slug, with the extra base, you know, threat, then that will help a lot. If Cam Smith, with his speed, with his just ability to change the game with his speed and his kind of dynamic energy, if he can get going a little bit, like, that would really change. Because right now, like, all of the pressure is on those 4 guys that you just said, right? It's Peña, Paredes, Alvarez, and Walker. Like, if they're not on, if they're not hitting, then this team's not scoring runs. And that's a tough burden to put on 4 guys. So they need some of those 3 guys, one or two of those 3 guys, to kind of get on a little bit of a run, show some consistency, and really kind of make this lineup more dynamic.
2: Talking to Chandler Rome of The Athletic before we let you go, a week ago at this time, just a little more than 24 hours before it would actually happen, you predicted the Knicks would win the championship. They did that. They beat the Spurs, in case anybody forgot who they beat. I just wanted to remind everybody that they beat San Antonio. Who is your favorite Knicks-related celebrity that was celebrating, or maybe the most obnoxious? I'll leave it up to you.
14: Oh, I'm a Timothée Chalamet stan. I'm all in on Tim. Oh, yeah, I'm all in on Timmy. Let's go. I will give him credit, too. He's not a fake fan.
2: Right.
14: He was born in New York, born in Midtown Manhattan. Like, he is a Knicks fan. He was a Knicks fan before he became very, very famous. So that's also why I appreciate it, because this is not some celebrity that's trying to latch on as they got good. Like, he's been there from the beginning, and I appreciate and I love that Timmy is getting to enjoy this championship.
3: Well, my before we let you go question is this. Do you think Joe Burrow is nuts when he says, you go back and watch what I said before the 2019 season at LSU, I feel very similarly about this Bengals team?
14: Maybe he just like saw Ja'Marr Chase and just kind of that reminded him of 2019. But yeah, I have a hard time believing that the Bengals are going to replicate that. They are the Tigers, though. Like, Bengals are technically Tigers. So maybe there's just some confusion. Like, he saw Ja'Marr Chase. He knows the Bengals are the Tigers. Maybe he just, maybe there was a little bit of a confusion for Joe there.
3: It's a pretty good explanation.
2: Good analogy. Yeah. I like that. All right.
3: Well, have a wonderful weekend, Chandler. We always appreciate the time.
14: You guys do the same. Thank you.
3: We will.
2: I love Chandler Rome. And you should too. All right, we will continue here on a very shortened edition of the A-Team on a Friday. What did it sound like when a fan picked up Rory McIlroy's ball at the U.S. Open? It's just exactly how you would imagine it. I can't wait to play that audio next.
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11: An accident now on 290 eastbound at Senate is partially blocking the exit ramp. We are seeing some rain showers, Cypress, Hockley, Tomball area, and moving over toward Kingwood. So use caution on those wet roads. I'm Katie London in the 24-hour traffic center.
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3: Back with you here on the A-Team. Wex and AC here with you. Hope you enjoyed the weekly visit from Chandler Rome. Hope you've enjoyed your day.
2: How couldn't you?
3: You could probably not have found a way to not enjoy that. You're absolutely right. We will hear from Brian McTaggart in a little less than an hour when he joins me for the Astros On Deck show. I'll do the 10th inning show after the game. You mentioned that a little bit of a golf issue taking place.
2: Oh, my gosh.
3: With Rory.
2: That's the funny part about it. I mean, it's funny anyways, no matter who this happened to, but the fact that it happened to a red ass like him.
3: Ooh.
2: Well, it's true.
3: Sometimes he is. More often than not, I would say that's pretty
2: accurate.
3: Have
2: you ever seen, and I know you have, a Rory McIlroy press conference? It's like watching water boil.
3: He's had so much drama in his golf career.
2: Yeah.
3: That he's gotten so many. I mean, Rory, you kind of sucked today. So I was just wondering, hey, Rory, you kind of choked today. So I was just wondering, hey, Rory, you had that right in front of you and then you didn't win. So I was just wondering, like, so many times that has happened.
2: Like every time or every other time at least.
3: He's finally gotten, he has broken through. He's got a couple of green jackets. In fact, each of the last two. He's won the PGA.
2: Green jacket, gold jacket.
3: He's won the U.S. Open.
2: but he had something happen today that has, thanks, KN, that has never happened to him, I would say, in the history of his very somewhat distinguished golf career.
3: Very distinguished. This one of the best out there.
2: He hit a ball rogue. That's not the part that hasn't happened to him.
3: It went OOB?
2: I mean,
3: did it go out of bounds?
2: Well, there's rogue, and then there's this was pretty extreme, don't you think? You've seen the video.
3: Sure I have.
2: Well, when it starts to hit the concrete pathways
3: sometimes
2: that
3: the helps.
2: Pedestrians are using to move around, that's
3: Kevin
2: far off.
3: Costner would say that can be a very helpful bounce.
2: I started 10 cup the other night, and I didn't get far.
3: All right, so Rory hit a ball that he would have preferred to be a little bit better, and I assume it got not only some concrete, but some patron love.
2: Well, it landed on some grass, just not the grass he was looking for. And then
3: the kind of grass that Carl Spackler and Ty Webb enjoy. play 36 holes on it.
2: There was a woman nearby, and she appeared, it appears as though, she walked over to his golf ball and touched it, grabbed it. This is what it sounded like when that happened.
0: This came out dead right.
4: Dead right.
5: Oh, wow. Oh, Carpath and then some. And you saw its reaction immediately.
4: Yeah, it's interesting. You know, usually you get that heavy grass, something the heel catches, it goes left. Right is a little bit of a surprise.
2: Did you hear the, oh, as they were grabbing for the golf ball? I mean, you boosted it a little bit on the audio, so I know you heard it.
3: Yeah, Josh did.
2: That's what I meant. You being Josh boosted it.
3: And this is from the U.S. Open.
2: Correct. Kind of a major tournament. Literally. It's just like, to me, I don't play golf. Let me start with that. Like, I don't play any kind of, I don't play putt-putt. I don't go to Top Golf, and I definitely don't play play-play. I could never, I would be so much like Happy Gilmore on steroids in a golf setting. I could never, ever pull it off. First of all, I have way too much sports rage. If something didn't go right, which it very often doesn't because it's like the most difficult individual game you can play, I'd lose my mind and the decorum needed to not react in the way that, like, for example, these people were reacting to this moron.
3: It's pretty simple. You
2: don't touch the ball.
3: Almost everybody knows that. There are times when people get smacked.
2: Yeah.
3: And they're
2: not paying attention.
3: No, because you're, I mean, yeah, you might see it coming.

0: that the videographers, there it is, just watch it. How did you find it? Shot golf before. I'm terrible at it.
1: How about this?
0: It's freaking impossible.
1: It's impossible for a number of reasons, not the least of which is, why is it, and I don't know if this is still the case, this is completely off topic, but yet it's on topic. Why is it that the viewfinders, the monitors, whatever you want to call them, that these people, it's their job to follow these golf balls. Why are they always in black and white? That makes it even more ridiculously difficult to track this thing.
2: Speaking of a player or a patrons being hit or being unaware, even though your phone can't ever be heard on the golf course, if you've watched any recent tournament, especially the majors, people aren't watching the player anymore. They're watching the video they're shooting on their phone.
1: Sometimes they get a phone call, and sometimes it's during a swing that Tiger Woods is putting forth, and he goes, not in my swing.
2: That was a photog shutter.
1: Oh, that's right. It wasn't a phone. Same difference. It's a noise. It's distracting.
2: Yeah, everything.
1: But the collective, no!
2: Most people know. I mean, and not everybody that's at the U.S. Open's there for the billionth time. You could be there for the first time. I think it's pretty, it's not common knowledge, but it seems like it should be. You can't do what, you can't touch the ball. But everybody goes and runs. Like, when you hit it off course, out of bounds, so to speak, everybody runs to surround the ball because they want to be as close as possible to the next shot. You know, you've seen some times where, heck, one of the greatest shots in Masters recent history, the Bubba Watson shot, where he's behind the tree. Well, people are all surrounding it before he ever gets anywhere close to it. And once he figures out, well, I want to hit it through this spot and I want to do this to the ball, well, I need these people to now move again. I need them to go here. And everyone surrounds Rory's ball. And there's probably 10 or 15 people already around it. And then the woman decides to take a few more steps to it and pick it up.
1: Now, the Clanton research team,
2: to pick it up,
1: which is for the first time, I think, that they have contributed to the show.
2: Yeah, CRT.
1: Yeah. And by research team, I mean, I just read a little bit further down the article. Rule 9.6 of the Rules of Golf states, if your ball is moved by an outside influence, such as an animal, or in this case, a spectator, there is no penalty to anyone, and the ball must be replaced. How is that possible? What if the person moves it, and then it's replaced, air quotes, and it's not in the same spot?
2: Well, that's no different than a drop. I mean, you take a drop, and you try to, you know, here's your drop area, or here's the penalty area, whatever it is.
1: Not if OJ's playing.
2: It's the best you can do.
1: He has the ball in his pants, and then he cheats and puts it in a much more opportune place.
2: I did drop the little Caddyshack line earlier, mainly because I watched it again today.
1: That does not surprise me that you took time out of your Friday watching press conferences to watch that.
2: I was handling some other work, and it was very easy to have Caddyshack on.
1: Are you ready?
2: While it rolled into Ferris Bueller's Day Off.
1: You ready for a role reversal?
2: Sure.
1: Never seen it.
2: Yeah, I remember.
1: That's you remember Skip Vallee, right?
2: Mm-hmm.
1: Former news director at KPRC, actually bought me a copy on DVD, and I still haven't watched it.
2: I don't know what he's up to these days.
1: He's back in Florida.
2: So you don't think he made it back for the Robert Arnold exit party? Robert Arnold, 26 years at KPRC Channel 2. Today was his last day.
1: Or as his wife put it, 30.
2: He's been in the business for a lot longer than that.
1: And she said she was looking forward to a summer free of breaking news. I'm like, man, I understand where she is coming from. And by the way, they're both extremely nice people. Outside of the business. But yeah, I that is a career well played, and he's one of the best in the biz.
2: Well, just note this, as he wrote on his own Instagram and social channels, before joining KPRC in 2000, began his journalism career in radio, later worked the overnight police beat at News Radio 740 KTRH.
1: As usual, got his start in radio, just like Dom once upon a time and countless others that wound up being pretty people on TV. Before that, they had a face for radio.
2: Yeah, Robert Arnold just went on to become a pretty face on TV, investigating everybody.
1: You know we love you. By the way, that what you just said is just another reminder that life sucks for people like us. Back in 2000, that's almost 30 years ago now. Do you realize that?
2: Yes, I had to mention Caddyshack again. My wife asked me, how old was Bill Murray when he did this? I guess 27. He was actually 30. And I said, yeah, it came out in 1980. She goes, 46 years ago? I'm like, we're old.
0: Hello.
1: It sucks,
0: Hello.
1: Man. It's one thing when we're like talking about players that were born in

0: in the 2000s, like all of them now. But realizing that 2026 means that the turn of the millennium was almost 30 years ago really sucks. And then you start talking about how long it's been since the Rockets have won a championship the last time. And that was a reminder this week with the Knicks. A
1: couple of baseball items coming on the other side, both for the Astros and for maybe the benefit of the Astros. That's next.
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7: The News Radio 740 forecast, cloudy with a chance of some storms tonight with a low of 81.
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1: In case you missed it, we didn't get on the air till after Team USA scored
0: twice. It wasn't
1: 4-22,
0: I'll tell you that
1: and
0: much.
1: And Australia scored no times. As we are your home for the World Cup, iHeartRadio. So you will hear a handful of matches during our programs over the course of the next couple weeks. Most of them will come outside of our shows and in the evening and on the weekends. We've now had, I believe this was our sixth match to air. But in case you missed it, we didn't get on the air until that point in our afternoon. So in case you missed it, is even more full than usual. So we decided to give Josh the floor. What do we have today, Josh?
29: Yeah, how about some good news with the Astros? We're concerned about Tatsuya Imai, Mike Burrows, but how about Ronel Blanco began a rehab assignment for the FCL League, and he worked three scoreless innings, according to Brian McTaggart, allowing one hit, one walk, and five strikeouts. Also, some other injury news with the Astros is Lance McCullers threw 25 pitches to hitters on the mound at Daikin Park today, reaching the low 90s. He'll either go out on a minor league rehab assignment, or he'll throw another live BP, so... And Christian Javier, of course, one more rehab assignment, and he should be back with the club. So they're getting healthy. I think the Blanco one, that could pay dividends maybe in a couple months.
1: Yeah, the start for Javier, he started on Tuesday and will now start on Sunday, both games in Albuquerque for the Sugarland Space Cowboys. And like Josh said, we mentioned it earlier in the show, so worthy of bringing it up again, this all signs point to this being his last rehab appearance. Just like Hunter Brown, he was just a little bit behind him when his injury occurred, and now he's a little bit behind him on when he returns. But the timetable is roughly the same from the start of their injury situations. Bring up the same concern I had before, even though you look at the Astros' 13-man pitching staff, you can see ways to work this in and move this guy around, and maybe this guy gets sent down. There's just not that many options for the number of pitchers who could be on the way back. You know, Lance McCullers Jr. probably needs similar number of starts to get re-ramped up again. So it's not quite imminent, but if he's healthy, that's huge. That means he can go out and start ramping up rather than being worried about injury. So that's three pitchers, Javier Blanco and Lance McCullers Jr. Sometime in the next 3 to 4 weeks, let's say, with Javier's joining the team probably next weekend. It would be my assumption if he pitches on Sunday, sometime between Saturday and Sunday of the following week, when they've got the series against the Tigers, he would be back. Where do they go? What do you do? Do you really have an option of putting them in the rotation? Because who's coming out? And if someone's coming out, are they off the roster? Or are they going to the bullpen? And if they're going to the bullpen, then who's coming out of the bullpen? Because remember, the last move they made with the pitching staff was activating Hunter Brown and DFAing Jaden Murray. So it's not like their bullpen is sitting there with options of players you don't want pitching for you right now. They're all providing a very valuable role, including Nate Pearson. You don't even have Alim Bersanto with the team right now. And then you could be seeing Ronel Blanco return. I don't know what's going to happen between now and then. The worst part about it is every time we talk about it, it clears itself up in the worst way possible because two or three pitchers become unavailable. And so those spots for the new pitchers are obviously the questions get answered right
0: there. And I know that Chandler was just on with us at the top of the hour and talked about what is largely true. You never put too much stock one way or the other in rehab assignments. But it's better to see that he did what he did versus the opposite. Even though, like,
1: who's he?
0: Rinel Blanco.
1: I mean, he was in the FCL.
0: Well, what if he got shelled?
1: Coast League.
0: If he got shelled, we would be like, oh my gosh, he got shelled. You see what I mean?
1: I wouldn't. I mean, it doesn't matter. These are spring training games. The results don't matter.
0: Yeah, but I would rather him have positive results than negative ones.
1: Yeah, just like Mike Burrows did in spring training. Positive results.
0: That's different.
1: not to me, it isn't.
0: These aren't spring training games.
1: I just want, tell me you can throw all your pitches and you can throw them for strikes and then move into hitters that you might want to know how they
0: just
1: do against
0: be
1: them.
0: Be the no-hitter version of yourself by the time you get to the Astros roster.
1: Reminds me of something I wanted to bring up when we had Chandler on. We were just Emi this and Emi that, and he starts tonight. There are three major league pitchers, just three, in 2026 who've been part of a no-hitter.
0: He's one of them.
1: And only two of them are even major leaguers right now.
0: Right.
1: Because Santa's in the minors.
0: Well, that's BS.
1: It's
0: you know it.
1: Emi, part of a no-hitter.
0: Why is Santa I know he had the options.
1: That's
0: but
1: it. You answered your own
0: that's
1: question.
0: That's so dumb.
1: Well, you don't. What is your other option? Like,
0: I don't know, but when he's one of the few guys who consistently can get guys out on your roster, you keep him on your roster.
1: Well, the only game they've lost since he left was the game that his replacement pitched in that you were not going to win anyway.
0: That's neither here nor there, as Matt Thomas would say.
1: Now, you could have won if he didn't give up two runs.
0: I'm just a fan of Santa. That's what I'm saying.
1: Yeah, everybody is. Everybody is.
0: All right.
1: I know you'd put this on the list, so I'll mention it here briefly. Justin Verlander had himself some work here in Houston. If you missed it, when the Tigers got to town, he threw basically a live BP. Not quite a simulated game, but live BP off the mound at Daikin Park. And over the time that he was here, you saw him catching up with some old teammates. Didn't think much of it other than things lined up for him to be available and back with the Tigers on their roster when the Astros get to Detroit next week, and maybe he's pitching against them. Until A.J. Hinch told the Detroit media that he has a bit of a hamstring issue, and he's not days away, he's weeks away now from something that happened here in Houston when he threw his live BP.
0: Uh-oh. I mean, this is the kind of stuff that finally caught up to, honestly, the Astros version of Justin Verlander, and now it's trickled down to the Giants and his old Tigers team.
29: He's been out since April, and he's a guy that a lot of people are kicking around. Should the Astros sign him? He just can't stay healthy right now.
1: I don't know if you can recall, Josh, or you, AC, can recall. Do you know what the consensus of the A-team triumvirate was on whether or not they should sign Justin Verlander?
29: I think it was a hard no.
1: I think it was the hardest of no's. Yeah, I think you're right.
0: Do you want to light some money on fire, Cal McNair style?
1: Why?
0: Yeah, he just can't. You know what? Just while we're on this subject, this is why if you're the Rockets, you don't go out and get some of the names that are being bandied about because they're off injured.
1: Yeah, one of those guys is older than JV.
0: Kawhi Leonard.
1: LeBron.
0: Well, they're not going to. The two guys that were
1: next on the A-team is get you ready for the weekend. So the Rockets kick the tires on LeBron. That's next. Ha! Just kidding.
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4: If you're heading through Cypress, rain's been coming down, and that's been making things a little bit slippy along 290 between Huffmeister and Mooshki, so use some extreme caution there. We've got a bit of slow traffic on the East Tax northbound at North Park in the Kingwood area. Accident reported there. It's backing up from the San Jacinto River. And one on the Southwest Freeway south approaching the West Park Tollway, affecting a couple of right lanes. I'm Katie London in the 24-hour Traffic Center.
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15: Before we get to two pieces of Tarik Skubal news, let's remind you, this week we've been giving away tickets to go see the Outlaw Music Festival. It's not far off. It's July 5th. It's at the Woodlands Pavilion. 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Willie Nelson, Wilco, Sheryl Crow, Lucas Nelson, Stephen Wilson Jr., and more will all be there, and you can be there too. If you've been listening to the show this hour, specifically the early portion of this hour, that way you'll know the answer to this very simple question. It is not something you could look up elsewhere. If you are listening to the show and listening to the show only, You will have the answer to this question about something we discussed earlier in the 5 o'clock hour, and you can call in and win the tickets. 713-212-5790, 713-212-5790 for a pair of tickets to the Outlaw Music Festival July 5th at the Woodlands Pavilion. We had our Football at 5 guest on. Our usual Friday Football at 5 guest is Chandler Rome.
13: To talk about baseball.
15: Or in this case, basketball.
13: And football.
15: The opening question.
13: Off air.
15: Or at some point during the interview, I thought it was right out of the gate. We asked Chandler Rome about the Spurs-Knicks NBA Finals, the one that the Knicks won, reminder.
13: And the Spurs lost.
15: Knicks in five. They just had their parade. People are stealing trash cans. Triumph, the insult comic dog.
13: Would I steal a Rockets ketchup and mustard trash can, believe it or not? Actually, it's Friday. Hell yeah or not.
15: I have a question about that. After I ask our question for the listeners, let's not get sidetracked here. Yeah. Chandler joined us and you took the opportunity to say and ask him, of all the very, very well-known and shown very, very often New York celebrity Knicks fans, who was Chandler's favorite? And he easily and quickly answered the question and said he was a, insert name here, Stan, who is that very, very famous, well-known New York Knicks fan celebrity that Chandler Rome said was his favorite. And that's how you win tickets to the Outlaw Music Festival. 713-212-5790. Good luck to everybody. And we appreciate you being loyal listeners to the A-Team. We try to entertain you.
13: Do you know who Sheryl Crow used to be a backup singer for?
15: So this was before she was who she is?
13: Yeah, this is before she wants to...
15: Before she collabed with Kid Rock, et cetera.
13: Soak up the sun and all that crap.
15: Lance and Livestrong and all
13: yeah,
15: that.
13: Yeah, yeah. He's a real integrity-laced guy.
15: This is a long time ago.
13: She actually replaced someone on tour.
15: I don't know.
13: Who kissed this artist and wasn't supposed to on stage. Just to kind of sweeten the pot and make it more interesting.
15: At an award show or during
13: a concert?
15: I'm totally lost.
13: So you remember when Michael Jackson came out with The Way You Make Me Feel?
15: Yes.
13: And he had the girl that was in the video with him.
15: Yes, dancing around the streets.
13: Yeah, she, I think her name was Tatiana or something. She used to go on tour with him and reenact that video during that song in the concert. And then she was supposed to get close to him in the video, but they didn't actually kiss.
15: Mm-hmm.
13: And then one night she just broke the rule and kissed him.
15: She
13: kissed him.
15: Okay.
16: He's very shy. He did not want that to happen on stage, so she got fired.
13: And that's when Sheryl Crow began doing, in addition to being his backup singer on that tour, the Bad Tour, she became the, I think, star attraction of that portion of the guy. To the best of my knowledge, she did not kiss Mike.
15: Tatiana's first name. You couldn't recall her last name?
13: It's not Ali, because that was one in Fresh Prince.
15: Her first name is Tatiana. Her last name is Thumpson. You forgot that?
13: Pause.
15: Thumpson.
13: Big fan, by the way.
15: The chemistry between her and Jackson in the video was...
13: electric.
15: Palpable.
13: Oh, okay.
15: During a March 1998 tour stop at MSG, she unexpectedly kissed him on the lips on stage, which was not part of the planned choreography. And there's all sorts of aftermath.
13: I told you I wasn't lying.
15: And departure. I did not think you were. My question for you when you brought up the idea of you being a thief post-Rockets Downtown Championship Parade...
13: Mm-hmm.
15: We do have pictures, videos of people seeing the orange and blue trash cans around the streets of New York, around the parade, that they said, oh my God, this is a great piece of memorabilia, so I will take it. But the videos also show them emptying them out on the streets of New York. They were full of garbage.
13: To
15: That's
13: be fair.
15: What trash cans do, they collect garbage.
13: Yeah, but to be fair, there's garbage everywhere already because it's New York.
15: They haven't finished with the cleanup process.
13: What's that smell? Rats and pee.
15: So my question was, if you were in place to do this and there was a parade, which would be awesome, would you take the garbage can and the same way that they did and say, well, I want the can, but I don't care if I throw the garbage out all over the streets? Or would you take the can with the trash and dispose of it properly while stealing the can?
13: None of the above. And here's why.
15: I mean, there's got to be...
13: It's a public trash can. Do you know what stuff is put in there on a daily basis?
15: Paper.
13: This is downtown, too. Like, where all the bums go to use the trash can for the wrong reasons.
15: To look for things that they can earn money off of.
13: Or
15: aluminum
13: eat.
15: And things like that.
13: Anyway, no. By the way, do you know where I attended the first Rockets Championship Parade? I'm talking about where I actually stood.
15: No. I figured you were trying to eliminate the possibility of a stupid answer for me that would be correct.
17: Well, the stupid part comes into play a year later when I couldn't attend that parade because I was in year-round school. Thanks, Cyfair Independent School District, for that experiment for one exact summer. And it was the summer before high school. So I got no real summer before I started high school. You guys suck.
15: It'll be okay.
17: But no, I watched, what's the building on Smith Street where it's got like the cello out front?
15: The building on Smith Street with the cello out front. You've just described a building I've never
17: seen.
15: That's
17: right across from the entrance to the Wortham.
15: I go there a lot.
17: It's basically where the parade began with the fire truck.
15: Sounds good.
17: There's a like a don't cross or cross walk sign, electronic.
15: Okay. Uh-huh.
17: I stood on top of that. I probably shouldn't have been doing that, but I was 13. So I didn't get arrested like some of the people in New York who were fighting each other for no reason.
15: That's very interesting stuff.
17: Thanks.
15: You're welcome.
17: I'm glad I entertained you for those 30 seconds.
15: I mean, I couldn't tell you one thing about the parade.
17: Where were you?
15: Except what I watched on the news channels after I worked for them and saw the old footage. I mean, my memory stinks.
17: You don't know where you watched the first parade?
15: I don't think I was. For some reason, I don't think I was here in Houston.
17: You were probably in Austin.
15: I think I was in summer school.
17: Summer school? What were you taking? English lit?
15: No, I took that during
17: something
15: the year.
17: Something you didn't think you'd
15: that
17: need?
15: Was children's literature. That's what I took during the year.
17: Your business degree you never used?
15: That's right. Yeah, I was not here. I was here for the night they won it. I was definitely here because I was
17: the first one?
15: Roaming the streets outside Chimney Rock in that area.
17: This is Richmond Strip.
15: It's Richmond Strip, yes. But I don't think I was here in the H for the parade. Very, very important Tarik Skubal news we didn't get to, but luckily,
17: yeah.
15: I'll talk baseball with you for the next half hour on the Astros On Deck show.
17: Have
15: get you ready for
17: that.
15: The weekend. I hope you guys enjoyed the week. Team USA, still undefeated and moving
17: suck it,
15: on.
17: Aussies.
15: We got Astros On Deck for you. That's next.
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19: The News Radio 740 forecast, cloudy with a chance of some storms tonight with a low of 81.
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15: It is time for the Astros on Deck show. Adam Wexler here with you as the Astros get set for 3 games with the Cleveland Guardians, the last 3 games of their 6 they will play against Cleveland. The Astros went to Cleveland in April and took 2 of 3, including the rubber game, a shutout in their favor, and would love to see more of the same considering each of their last 2 series have gone the Astros' way. They've won 15 of their last 25 games. They sit at 35-41 as they enter play tonight against the Guardians. Guardians, same number of games over 500 as the White Sox. Each of them are 5 games over as play begins tonight. So they're essentially tied atop the AL Central. 40-35, the record of the Guardians. The White Sox are 39-34. We do have a piece of news about the White Sox game tonight, basically because of who they are facing. A lot of time here on the Astros on Deck show to get into that. But kind of setting the stage for the 35-41 Astros and the 40-35 Guardians. Second of the 2 3-game series the Astros will have on this homestand. Mentioned they took 2 of 3 from the Guardians when they met in April. That series finale that the Astros won was against tonight's starting pitcher for the Guardians, Tanner Bibee. Game started very simply. Carlos Correa was active and leading off. He doubled to open the game, and a couple pitches later, Yordan Alvarez homered. That made it 2-0 Astros. That was the final score. There were only 9 other hits, all of them singles. Peter Lambert started the shutout's worth of work, and the Astros handled business to take that series. Lambert's last game was brilliant. It was here in Houston on Wednesday. We'll run through our game rewind and remind you of some of the things that took place for him and the Astros. But he gave him 7 innings, allowed just 1 run, a homer in the 7th inning, only 2 hits. He has had an outstanding season as a surprise starter for the Astros. Had a good enough spring training that some thought he might actually make the team out of spring training and be a part of their opening rotation. But instead, he started with the Sugarland Space Cowboys. The first four pitchers in the rotation for the Space Cowboys when their year began have all made starts for the Astros this year. Two of them are in the Astros' current starting rotation, Lambert, of course, being one, and Spencer Arrighetti, the other. Arrighetti will get the ball tomorrow. The Astros will hand the ball to Tatsuya Imai to start the game tonight. Should be well-rested. He has not pitched a lot over the last 13 days, meaning he's not thrown a lot of pitches over the last 13 days, and that includes his last start. But more on Bibee and Imai when we get to tonight's mound matchup. Again, tied for first in the AL Central of the Guardians. The Astros still sit in fourth place in the division, but they're only four games back of the first-place Mariners. They're only 2.5 games back of the final wild card spot. And a math element, what we brought up yesterday on the show, and I think is one easy way to look at things for the Astros. It does not seem like they have gone on some kind of incredible spurt, some stretch of outplaying their opposition convincingly or anything close to it. But they've won 15 of their last 25, like I mentioned. So there are three more full 25-game stretches of the season until they reach the final 2 weeks of the season. If they just go 15 and 10 three more times, which is not asking for much, and if health remains, then all of those games will be played with Hunter Brown available every fifth day and with Josh Hader available for the games that need to be saved. That certainly seems doable. And if now you add 45 and 30 to the previously completed 15 and 10, all of a sudden you just went 60 and 40 over a 100-game stretch. They haven't been 20 games under 500, so quite obviously that would put them in much, much better position. Technically, the math would have them at 80 and 71 with 11 games to go. And with nobody doing much of anything, both in this division and around the American League, just a stretch of baseball like that would have the Astros in exceptionally good position for trying to reach the postseason one season after missing the postseason. Time for our game rewind presented by Uptown Appliance Repair. The Astros got Casey Mize, who is coming off the injured list. Peter Lambert, obviously, like I mentioned, was starting for the Astros. Both pitchers had the team scoreless into the third inning. One trip through the Astros order for Mize, and the Astros were still scoreless. Well, that meant one trip through the order. Jeremy Pena must be up next.
7: The delivery. And this one hit well to left. Going back on it. That ball's out of here. Jeremy Pena, a 3-2 delivery into the Landry's Crawford boxes, and the Astros are on the board first. It's 1-0.
15: With all the time missed by Pena this season, that was just his fourth home run of the season, all of them coming since his return from the IL. He said after the game, "No, I really did not think I had hit it high enough. I thought it was more of a line drive off the manual scoreboard, but it did reach the seats." And so the Astros took the 1-0 lead. The Astros defense, they went to work after that. It's okay to let the Astros defense work behind you, considering they are one of the best in Major League Baseball. The delivery from Lambert, and Jake Meyers had the rest.
7: This one hit and hit well to left center field, going back on it. Jake Meyers and a diving grab on the warning track in left center field. What a catch by Jake Meyers. He had a long way to go and makes the grab, and that's the second out of the inning.
15: Really good stuff there from Jake. Obviously, you're hearing the sweet tones of Kevin Eschenfelder, who was in for Steve Sparks during the last three games of this homestand. He, along with Robert Ford, had the call of those games right here on Sports Talk 790. That Meyers catch, your play of the game, presented by Shell Federal Credit Union. The Astros were able to play add-on in the fifth to their 1-0 lead. Christian Vasquez snapped an 0-for-21 with a single. If you saw that live, we're out at the ballpark, caught it on SCHN or saw the replay of it somewhere. He was pretty excited about getting a hit and kind of looked up to the heavens. So he got pushed to second on a Pena ground out. Well, Yordan Alvarez, well, he brought him home.
8: Alvarez with that black bat waiting, the 1-1. And that's smacked toward left center field, headed toward the gap, and that's going to get down for extra bases. One hop off the fence in front of the visitor's bullpen. Vasquez scores. Alvarez trades places with him, an RBI double for Yordan. And the Astros lead it 2-0.
15: Yordan Alvarez, second in the American League in RBIs right now with that one. We'll get you an update on him when we get you to our Astros batting leaders. It doubled the Astros' advantage, 1-0 to 2-0. Christian Walker would line out after that. Tigers manager A.J. Hinch would bring in Finnegan to face Isak Paredes. Bad judgment.
8: And that's driven pretty deep to left center field by Paredes. Racing back on it, Vierling in green, and it's off the fence in front of the visitor's bullpen. Alvarez trots home. Paredes in the second with an RBI double. The second RBI double of the inning for the Astros. They lead it 3-0.
15: 3-0 there in the fifth. Vinny would get out of trouble there, but in the sixth inning, he would find trouble once again. Jeremy Pena would bat again in the very next inning because the bases got loaded. Lo Profito, double, a pair of walks. So he would come up and then come through with an 0-2 pitch to bring home one, not two runs.
8: Bouncing ball left side to his right, McGonigal. Shortstop field, sidearm throw to first in time to get Alvarez and end the inning.
15: That's a fantastic
8: highlight. But the Astros
15: highlight.
8: Get another on the RBI single. Good
15: did that sound? He would actually drive in one run because Jake Meyers got thrown out at the plate. But that was all the Astros would need. A lead that was safe. Two solo home runs would come later. Peter Lambert in the seventh, like I mentioned. And the first run of the season given up by Josh Hader in the ninth inning. But no issue. They had a 4-1 lead when he served it up. They won the game 4-2. He picked up his fourth save. He also threw for the second straight game. Weren't sure when he would be able to do that, but he showed without issue. He could do that very, very quickly upon his return. Just three base runners total in his seven appearances since returning this season, his first appearances of the season, and his first appearances since last August. August 11th was the last time he had thrown, but a walk, a single, and a home run. The only three base runners he's allowed in his seven appearances so far this season for the Astros. We'll come back on the Astros On Deck show, get you some of what Brian McTaggart had to say with his visit earlier today, looking ahead to both tonight's starting pitcher, Tatsuya Imai, likely another pitcher we'll see tonight, Mike Burrows, and the pitcher that just made his return to the Astros rotation to win the first of the two games against the Tigers by that 4-2 margin. Just a day before Wednesday's 4-2 win, that's Hunter Brown. All of that on the other side right here on the Astros On Deck show here on Sports Talk 790.
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15: Back here with you for more of the Astros on Deck show. 7:10 first pitch for the Astros and Guardians. Adam Wexler here with you. Handful of games already underway. And since I brought it up during the A-team and never really got to it, relationship between soon-to-be free agent Tarik Skubal and his only team, the Detroit Tigers, doesn't seem to be going too well because he indicated he'd like the team to do things to get a whole lot better before he considers what offer that he might like to sign with them moving forward. He did make his return to the mound tonight and immediately fell behind, giving up a first-inning home run to Randall Grichuk, the second batter of the game against the White Sox. And the Tigers scored two runs in the bottom of the first inning to take the lead. Matt Vierling hit a two-run homer. So keep an eye on what's going on around the rest of the American League, as we always do. I know we're not quite halfway through the season, but we've been describing the playoff picture, wild card race, American League West race for quite some time with the Astros on the wrong side of things. And everybody's very, very close together. So even this early in the season, you can understand why maybe taking a look at that is something worthwhile. We've got to get you some clubhouse audio presented by Synergenics, my friends over at Synergenics Health, Houston's premier low testosterone solution. 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Weekly visitor to the show on the Matt Thomas Show with Ross is Brian McTaggart, and he made his weekly visit earlier this morning. Of course, tags with Astros.com, MLB.com. Among the things of discussion, Hunter Brown made his return. How'd you think he looked, Brian?
21: He looked great. I mean, he was one out away from a quality start. I mean, he gave up the one run on a leadoff walk, but probably a play should have been made, and he doesn't allow a run. But I wrote off the game that night and sort of said, in many ways, their season starts right now because they're as healthy as they've been all year. They have Hunter Brown back. They have Altuve back. They have Pena back. They have Hader back. Now, you lost Correa, but still, this is as healthy as they're going to get. They still have a bunch of guys in the IL, guys who can help them. But they got their ace pitcher back. They have closer back. They have their team MVP last year and Pena back. So if they're going to make a run, it starts now. And, the schedule is very favorable. But they have to do it. I mean, I think the last four times they were six games under 500, they lost, and they just can't quite get over this little six games under. So if they can win two out of three in this series and be five games under, Tuesday represents the midpoint in the season. So, and like we know, it's a very winnable division. Seattle takes two steps forward and one step back. I mean, they're right there. I think Astros are 2-3 back in the wild card. It's all right there. They just have to start stacking wins and keep winning series.
15: A season starting at that point is something you've heard us mention quite a few times since Hunter Brown's return. They're technically undefeated since Hunter Brown has returned. The Tuesday and Wednesday victories since he was activated and then made his first start. I totally agree. It's kind of like the season starts over, take two. He started the opener. He only lasted two starts before he had to go on the IL. And clearly the team, well, they really haven't recovered since the first road trip of the season, going 1-9 after their 5-2 homestand. They were already 6-11, just 17 games into the season. And as he was mentioning there, 5-6 games under 500. Well, that's just where they've been for the most part. Entering play tonight, 6 games under 500. And giving the ball to Tatsuya Imai, we all know how he performed in his last start, the Friday start, with a 9-0 lead against the Kansas City Royals, unable to get out of that first inning. Brian's thoughts on tonight's starting pitcher.
21: I mean, how many times have we said this is a big start for Imai? It seems like, you know, every start's a big start. I mean, yeah, you're right. He had 3 good starts in a row under his belt, including the 6 no-hit innings, and then handed a 9-0 lead Friday in Kansas City and almost coughed it up. So what's going to make tonight interesting? I think tonight's going to be a piggyback. You know, Burrows was supposed to start Saturday. They took him out of the rotation in the bullpen. He told me the other day that he's going to piggyback Imai tonight. So this could be a case where they try to get 4 out of Imai, try to get 3 or 4 out of Burrows, and then, you know, depending on, you know, what's going on in the game, close it out from there. But they just felt that, you know, with the off day and adding Hunter, now, you know, you just needed to remove somebody from the rotation because guys would have been pitching on more than a week's rest. So there were a lot of candidates. I thought Tang might get moved from the rotation to the bullpen. I thought they would skip Burrows or Imai. Turns out that it's Burrows. So both those guys could be on the mound tonight, and it could be big outings for both of them just to sort of right the ship. Burrows has been working on trying to get his arm angle back up. He's dropped down his arm from last year. I talked to him at length about that. You know, at a story I posted now on the website about the changes he's making. And you know, he added a two-seamer last year, and that, you know, it's natural when guys do that. Maybe they drop their arm a little bit, or if they try to force the changeup. So he's trying to get that arm angle back up to what it was. And so he's sort of been working on that, and maybe if he can get that rectified, he can get back to the pitcher the Astros thought he was going to be.
15: That's certainly the hope. A little bit more from Brian on Burrows.
21: I think he's thrown more, almost as many innings, or he's getting close to, than he threw last year. He leads the team in the innings pitched and starts. So even if he throws, you know, 3 innings, it can be, you know, a little bit of a blow for him. He's on 5 days of rest. So already, you know, he's not pitching on the 4 days of rest, and not many guys do anymore. But, you know, and maybe going out there in the middle of a game will just take a little bit of pressure off him. So, yeah, it can still, I don't think they're going to stretch him super far. I don't think we'll see him go 5 innings or anything like that. But if he gives him 3 or 4 and it's pretty efficient, you know, I think that could be a good way to rest him a little bit. And I think we'll see him back in the rotation when they go on the road next week.
15: Obviously, that is why he was part of that 3-team deal. They expected him to be a starter, a frontline starter, not necessarily an ace, but even this early in his career, someone on the front side of the rotation. And coming out of spring training, it appeared that would be the case. There's been a couple of nights where it definitely looked like it would be the case, but more often than not, it's not a fluke when you're this deep into the season and have started, have made every start during the trip through the rotation up until now. He leads the league in the worst categories. Mike Burrows leads the American League in home runs allowed, hits allowed, ERA, batting average against. It was time for a break, even though it does seem like it's probably just a one start skip for the time being. Lastly, we are 45 days out from August 3rd. August 3rd, 2026 is the Major League Baseball trade deadline. Wide open playoff race currently, just before the halfway point in the American League, is quite obviously the case. Nearly every team should consider, if they want to, because mathematically, they're in it. The Astros are absolutely still in it mathematically. How does he believe the Astros are approaching today through the next 45 as they get to the trade deadline?
21: No, I think if they feel they're in the hunt, and I think they will be, just because, you know, how weak the American League is, and they are playing better, there's no doubt they're going to go try to add an outfielder. I mean, they keep hoping that Cam Smith turns it around, and he has a little bit. He's hit the ball better, better at bats. I mean, he's pulling the ball more in the last few weeks. You know, Bryce Matthews on the road has been terrific. At home, you're wondering where it went. You know, Jake Myers hasn't you know, doesn't give you any slug at all. I think he has one home run. You know, Loperfido's been hurt a lot, can draw some walks. They need another bat in that outfield. I mean, that's no secret. Someone they can put in the second half of that lineup. It's not like you can go out there and, you know, and get Barry Bonds and put him in the lineup. But somebody somebody from another team who's out of it that can just contribute a little bit more than what they're getting now, because I'm not so sure that, you know, Bryce is going to take the step forward that they want, that Loperfido is going to be the guy they want at this point. So I think we'll see them be in the market for an outfielder. I mean, they already traded for Lamont Wade Jr. and he's hurt, but he could be back sooner than expected. So, hey, maybe if he comes back and swings the bat like he had been doing in the four games after the trade, maybe he can be that guy. But Dana Brown also said they would be in the market for a reliever. I think their bullpen's in pretty good shape getting Hader back. Certainly Abreu struggles, even though he's pitched well. Maybe there's a spot there to add a reliever. I think Miguel Uola in Triple A could be a guy we could see called up. They converted him to a reliever. He's got the best fastball in the system probably, but if he can just harness it, he could be a weapon out of the back end. But if they're gonna be buyers, and I think they will, they're gonna add an outfield batter, or at least try to.
15: Brian himself reporting, among others, that the news from Joe Espada today.

0: part of the Astros' current injured list. 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
0: Lots still to get to here on the Astros On Deck show. Wex here with you. So let's start rolling through it. Your roof report, it's closed. Presented

0: 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Your Astros batting leaders brought to you by Trajan Wealth Management. Yordan across the board, 24 home runs, 55 RBI, and his batting average of .325 not only lead the Astros, but he leads leads the American League in two of those three categories. He's second in RBI, two behind for that lead. He also has the top mark for the Astros, of course, in OPS at 10.7. Which is also an American League leading total. Their home run counter leaves them one shy of 100 as they enter play tonight. That's fifth best in Major League Baseball. This date in Astros history, presented by Kaplan Sinus Relief. Breathe well, live well. June 19th, 1980. Nolan Ryan was on the hill at the Dome. He gave up a hit in the third inning. That was it. Joe Sambito would handle the final six outs. Another one-hit performance that Nolan Ryan was a part of. 12 of them he would be able to complete all by himself, which is tied for the major league lead. This one was one of several one-hitters they already had that season. Two of them. It was only June 19th. J.R. Richard had the other. Our mound matchup tonight brought to you by Morrow Mechanical. Cooling and heating. It's Tatsuya Imai getting the ball for the 10th time for the Astros. Should be well rested heading into tonight. He's only thrown 38 pitches in the last 13 days because that's all he was able to get done in just two-thirds of an inning last Friday night against the Royals despite being staked to a 9-0 lead. It had followed three solid starts, but still just not simply throwing enough strikes so far in his major league career, allowing just a .227 batting average against and only 29 hits allowed in 35 innings are perfectly fine totals. But he's walked an absurd 24 batters in those 35 innings and hit four more. We'll see which Imai is on the hill tonight in short order. Tanner Bibee will be facing the Astros for the second time this season. His overall numbers at 2-7 with a .396 ERA don't look nearly as good as probably how he's actually pitched this year. A couple of blow-up starts made his numbers look worse. Had a .329 ERA after his first three starts. Then he gave up eight against the Atlanta Braves. Then a run of seven good starts, and his ERA was back down to .375, but that second of those blow-up starts came just four starts ago against the Nationals, five home runs allowed, but he's got eight quality starts on the season. Only five American League pitchers have more. Your AL West standings presented by Greater Houston Radiation Oncology. The Mariners at 39-37, the only team in the division above .500. They are four games clear of the Houston Astros. Hawkins Corporation's pipeline to success. The Space Cowboys got a great afternoon yesterday pitching from Ethan Pecco, seven innings, four hits, one run, his second straight start of going seven innings. Each of his last three have been great. He's the Astros' second-rated pitching prospect and sixth overall via Major League Baseball's pipeline, MLB pipeline. And Renato Blanco mentioned a note on him. He was on the mound for the Florida Coast League Astros earlier today. Three scoreless innings, one hit, one walk with five strikeouts. Hawkins powers progress to the energy industry, HawkinsCorp.com. Tonight's starting lineup for your Houston Astros will feature Jeremy Peña, Yordan Alvarez, Christian Walker, Isak Paredes, and Jose Altuve, the usual top five. Yiner Diaz will catch Tatsuya Imai and bat sixth. And then your outfield, Cam Smith in right, Joey Loperfido in left, and Jake Myers the center fielder. The Guardians lineup will look like this. Travis Bezzano, Kyle Manzardo, and Brian Rocchio go 1-2-3. Rhys Hoskins, Daniel Sheeman, Gabriel Arias, 4-5-6. Khalil Watson, Patrick Bailey, and left fielder Stephen Kwan, the nine hitter. You notice the absence of Jose Ramirez. Probably another month worth of absences after surgery on his hammock bone. And one other note from the Tigers game. Trey Cruz made his major league debut tonight. He's playing right field and batting ninth for the Tigers. Two former Astros are in the stands to watch the third generation Cruz. Both Jose Cruz and Jose Cruz Jr. are there in attendance, and they become the fifth three-generation Major League Baseball family. I will be back with you for the 10th inning show.
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21: Greetings from Daikin Park, where today the Houston Astros open up a three-game series with the Cleveland Guardians. Astros started this six-game homestand by taking 2 out of 3 from the Detroit Tigers, including a 4-2 win on Wednesday. Peter Lambert struck out 5, gave up a run over 7. Jeremy Pena, 2 hits, including a homer. He drove in a pair as the Astros have won 2 in a row and 4 of their last 6. And meanwhile, the Guardians, they avoided getting swept by the Milwaukee Brewers yesterday in Milwaukee, winning 4-2. Guardians have lost 10 of their last 16. Astros are 35-41. That puts them fourth in the AL West, 4 games behind the Mariners, while the Guardians are tied with the White Sox atop the AL Central with a record of 40-35, 4.5 games ahead of Minnesota. Let's take a look at today's pitching matchup. It's brought to you by Houston Methodist, leading medicine. Tetsuya Amai on the mound for the Astros today, and he's looking to bounce back after a really rough one his last time out last Friday in Kansas City when he didn't make it out of the first inning. But overall, since he's come back from that arm fatigue, we've seen some better results from Amai, the last start notwithstanding.
22: Yeah, I think it's more of just getting his feet on the ground in the first inning. He always looks so uncomfortable in the first inning as far as throwing strikes with his fastball. And I think maybe just establishing that pitch a little bit early on in the counts, not have to throw those pitches in 2-0 counts and 3-1 counts where you feel a little bit tentative letting that pitch go because hitter's probably setting on it, I think is the key to him. So maybe a little sequencing things, maybe change things up a little bit in the bullpen before the game starts, whatever it takes to get him through that first.
21: Tanner Bibee gets the ball for the Guardians today, and he's been pitching really, really well. Had a bit of a rough patch, but he's pitched into the 8th inning in each of his last 2 starts. Gave up just 2 runs in 7-plus innings last Friday against the Tigers.
22: Yeah, he's always been kind of a horse, and he's gotten away from his fastball probably early part of the season, and Stephen Vogt, the manager of the Guardians, probably had a conversation just to say, hey, don't forget about your fastball. It's going to make everything else better, and that's what he's done. His last 7 starts, 6 of those have been quality starts, and that's what they're looking for.
21: We'll be back with more of Astro Launch right after this.
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21: Welcome back. Keys to today's game brought to you by Prize Picks, the official daily sports partner of the Houston Astros. Well, Amai looking to bounce back after a rough outing, and the Astros changing some things up. Christian Vasquez has caught all of his starts up until today. Yiner Diaz is going to be behind the plate catching Amai, and sometimes having somebody else catch you, giving you a different look, maybe a different idea on your pitches and your sequencing can open some things up.
22: Yeah, I think all catchers have a tendency. It's like if somebody doesn't hit a breaking pitches very well, they'll tend to think, all right, we need to throw breaking pitches a little bit more. Having Yiner back there, just giving a little bit a different perspective. He caught him in spring training, so it's nothing completely new for MI. So giving him a different look, not a bad idea.
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21: 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And the Tigers are down to their final strike. 31,000-plus to their feet. Two-strike pitch. Swing and a miss. Went up the ladder with the heater, and that is the ball game. The Houston Astros take 2 out of 3 from the Detroit Tigers, winning this afternoon 4-2. Astros victorious in 4 of their last 6.
18: Well, Joe, nice series win against the Detroit Tigers before the off day. And I know you talk about, every team talks about winning series, but especially the position that the Astros have find themselves in, you kind of just need to stack those series wins. And if you do that, then things kind of take care of themselves, don't they?
19: Yes, we do. And, you know, you do that by, you know, one game at a time, one pitch at a time, one series at a time. And that's how you're able to climb in the standings. And that's our focus. That's been my message for the last month. The way you get back in this race is just by one game. Let's just win one series. That's 2 back-to-back series win. And we have a good Guardians team, you know, coming in here. We just got to take care of our business. You know, hopefully Imai goes out there and sets a tone for us, you know, right off the bat.
18: Well, speaking of setting the tone, Peter Lambert was able to do that in that start on Wednesday in seven innings. And I know you saw quite a bit of him in spring training, came close to making the team, but wound up not working out. But, you know, since coming up in mid-April has been really, really good. What have you seen in terms of just the development with Lambert? You're seeing more than you saw in spring training, or is it about what you saw in spring training is just now getting an opportunity?
19: Yeah, just getting the opportunity, and his execution has been outstanding. I think that has been the key. Strike throwing capabilities off the chart. He's got five pitch mix. Hitters just don't know what's coming, especially when he's ahead in the count. Stays away from the heart of the plate. Works fast. There's some balls in play. You know, he keeps the defense very much involved. And that's been like his key to success so far this season.
18: You know, when Hader came back, you even talked about being reluctant having him pitch back-to-back games. Well, we saw him do that for the first time on Wednesday. Do you feel like he was just far enough removed from his IL time that it was time, or what factors went into that?
19: Yeah, conversations with him. Mm-hmm. He did it in the minor leagues coming up through his rehab. And we're in a position where when he feels good and strong and recovers well, that he can do it. And he looked really good. He looked really sharp. His slider, fastball, were able to maintain velo and execution. And that will be huge if we could, you know, keep him healthy throughout the season.
18: You mentioned Amai coming off a not great outing his last time out against Kansas City. Changing things up for him a little bit with Yainer Diaz catching him today. Christian Vasquez had caught all of Amai's starts so far this year. Just want to maybe give him a bit of a different look.
19: Yeah, and getting Diaz in there, getting him going also is very important. This is part of Diaz's progression, catching back-to-back games. So we getting him in the flow of things. And for you might just give him something, you know, a different look, trying to get him. Diaz caught a really good game against Hunter. You know, the game calling was excellent. So trying to get Imai Rowan going. You know, first inning is very important for Imai, coming out, throwing strikes from the very first pitch, attacking a zone against a team that is very hefty, very lefty heavy. So just kind of get him on and going. When he's on the zone, he's a really good pitcher.
18: You saw this Guardians team in Cleveland in April and were able to take two out of three, but a team that looks a lot different, certainly offensively. No Jose Ramirez, no Chase Slaughter, no Angel Martinez. Those are generally their top three hitters. What do you make of this Guardians team right now?
19: It's still a very good team. You know, they're still in first place in the Central. They can pitch. They can put the ball in play. They're aggressive on the bases. So they're a pesky lineup. You have to execute and you have to make plays behind our pitchers because they will pull a lot of balls in play.
18: All right, Joe Espada, Astros manager. Thanks for joining us. Good luck tonight.
19: Thanks, Robert.
18: Back with more of Astro Launch right after this.
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5: 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Welcome back to Astro Launch. The Astros set to take on the Cleveland Guardians. First of three. It's big and bright Friday night here at Daikin Park, and you always want to get off to a good start. The Astros will start with Tetsuya Imai. Try to get off on a better note in the first and second innings for Imai. Should be crucial in this one. He's going against Tanner Bibee of the Guardians. He's been good his last seven starts. So it's the first of three. Astros and Guardians have a good history of a lot of close games. We'll have the first pitch and lineups right after this.
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